0: roundup. Of course, we've got a lot of our events under our belts today, including all of our timed events, the bareback riding. Of course, we had an 87.5 point ride from Leighton Berry, set the pace there. And the tie down roping today, our fast time was, it looks like about 11:08 was the fast time of the tie down roping. That was Haven Magic, who was trying to win that all around championship in the breakaway roping at 2:07. Looks like that was the fast time of the day there in the breakaway roping and the saddleback riding, 87 points. Zach Dallas wins that. That 2:07 came from Shelby Mosley Magic in the breakaway roping. The steer wrestling had a couple of six flats in there from Wiley Jack Karras and Jace Melvin, and they're going to split the lead in the second round with those six flats. And the team roping, the fast time of the day was a seven flat, and that was from Jet Trinari and Jason Doobie, and that puts them in the top 12 to come back on Saturday. And the bull ride, we just got that one wrapped up. 85.5 points from Tristan Mize takes the early lead in our bull riding event here at the Pendleton Roundup. And that brings us to the steer roping. And Tony, this is an event that is tough to get put together anywhere, but Pendleton, it's a few more levels of difficulty.
1: It sure is. Yeah, this event's tough. There's a lot of things have to go your way.
0: Man, you can do everything right, and you're still going to depend on the steer staying down on the ground.
1: Some of the top guys in there and still not having very good luck.
0: Right.
1: So, anyhow, we're going to find out today. We've got a good lineup of them.
0: You bet. We're trying to get this track worked up good. And as we do that, we will take a quick one-minute timeout and be back with more live continuous coverage of the world-famous Pendleton Roundup.
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0: We're live back here at the Pendleton Roundup, and we have got Matt Merritt and Flint Rasmus and our two clowns today doing the dirty dancing routine to I Have the Time of My Life with Bill Medley.
8: I've never heard of Steve yet. We have totally lost control.
0: What an awkward thing. Well, we're going to do the big jump into the air, and Flint's a little too heavy for Matt. Oh, it's pretty good.
9: Are you constipated?
0: Not anymore, he said. Oh, good stuff out here at Pendleton. And what a treat for Flint. He's been showing up at a lot of the good rodeos that he used to do, and kind of just being a guest star out there a little bit. So it is steer open time here in Pendleton as we get him set ready up there on the hill.
9: Hey, you know the biggest difference from when I first
0: got cords all scattered everywhere here, Tony. I'm hung up. There we go. All right, so in the steer open, Dan Williams Jr. going to lead us off from Standish, California. And there's not a lot of Californians who we see in the steer open event, but Dan Williams, he's been clicking away at them.
1: Tell you what, I'm a fan of this first roper. He's the head rodeo coach at Lassen Community College. That's in Susanville, California, and that's in the Northwest region. He works real hard. I've seen him up here in Walla Walla and Blue Mountain and with his team.
0: They got to go a long way.
1: Yes, they do. Anyhow, him and his wife do a really good job. They always got a really good group of kids on the rodeo team. They do well.
0: Yep. No, we saw him up here at the Northwest Regional Finals, of course. He'll be our first steer roper out. California Circuit finalist in the team roping and the tie-down roping.
10: Roping by the horns. It's the only legal head catch there is.
0: Roping slick around the horns, laying them down on the ground, tying three legs together.
10: Knock him down on the ground if possible. Doesn't always go this way. And once you get him down, they jump
0: off. National finalists we're going to see out here today, world champions as well.
1: So Dan actually works three events, main events, team roping, ropes calves, and now he's tripping. So
10: he's a tie down roper.
1: Very talented roper here.
10: He placed
0: the
10: pulls from California.
0: Well, Taylor Santos qualified for the national finals steer open the first time. I asked him, I said, how long has it been since somebody from California went to the national finals in the steer open? And he knew, but it had been like 40 years since it had happened. So
1: that'd be interesting to know. I thought maybe never.
0: Yeah, I thought it was the first one. He said,
1: yeah.
0: Well,
1: okay.
0: He told me the guy's name, but I couldn't remember. So,
1: okay, here we go with Dan. It's called for his steer.
10: All right, here he goes.
1: Coming up the hill. Good looking steer.
10: He's
1: going to get some roping done right in front here. It has an empty loop.
0: Yeah.
1: I don't know what happened there. He usually does not do that.
0: Well, that's the first step in the whole journey right there, is getting him caught. He's not going to get it done, so no time for Dan Williams. Well, now, here is a guy who has got a Pendleton Roundup legacy, a rodeo legacy. Ketch Kelton out of Mayer, Arizona. This guy comes from a rodeo family, and he is come out here and lay a steer down for us.
10: Tie down roper, team roper as well. Number five for the rookie of the year.
1: Okay, gets a good start. He does. Got one caught right in front. Gets a trip. Black steer does not take that trip. So.
0: Followed him right around the corner, didn't he?
1: Yep, he did not leave his feet.
10: 43 years.
0: You know, these steers, it's just like you were talking about in the bulldog, and they hadn't been roping domestic cattle a lot of the year, and it's been hard to keep them good all summer, and so there's been a lot of replacements in this herd, and you tell that it's not the most even-sized herd of steer roping steers.
1: Nope.
0: But they've been pretty good.
1: Yep.
0: For the most part. Billy Buchanan, Redmond, Oregon, going to be our next man. Columbia River Circuit Cowboy.
10: We all have a passion for what we do. We love the business. We love the industry.
0: They work cowboy when he's not roping steers.
10: Billy Buchanan.
1: He was no time on his first go-round.
10: I'm telling you, Lauren. All right. Billy Buchanan, Redmond, Oregon.
1: Running at the go-round. Here.
10: Middle of a stellar career.
1: Okay, down the lane. Good looking steer. Looks him over. He comes up empty.
0: But no time for Billy Buchanan from Redmond.
8: He's got his beer goggles on.
0: And that should take us to Douglas, right. Wyoming. Troy Tillard, national finalist in the Steer Open. He's won it all. He's won Cheyenne. He has won the Don King Days. Been to the national finals. His grandpa was a national finalist. The entire family, if you grow up in Douglas, Wyoming, and your name is Tillard and you play tennis, they're going to run you out of town.
1: Yep. These are ropers, every one of them.
11: Tim Tillard, Douglas, Wyoming.
1: Okay, here we go.
11: Down to Troy Tillard.
1: Got one roped right here, Marty. He's got one tripped good. Oh, steer's going to get up.
0: I got it.
11: Troy, no good today.
0: Good guy right there. I was kind of rooting for Troy. Did 12-5 in the first round, so he's sitting really good. Come back.
11: He's still roping too, so
0: Jake Clay won the first round with a 10-9.
11: Cole Patterson, last year's champion.
0: Now we go to the world champion.
11: The Steer Open at Pendleton. Hey. 36.4
0: Cole Patterson, Pawnee, Oklahoma. This guy, he is a whole different level than nearly everybody else in the world. Maybe the only guy that you can always count on to get something done. But in his first one, that steer did not play. So Cole Patterson now, let's get her done.
1: Nope, this guy's won the world four times. So I expect something good to happen right here.
0: Yep, pretty handy. Dad Rocky's also world champion. Hey.
1: Okay, here we go. Down the lane. Has one rope good. Gets a trip. Looking good. The steer's going to take it. One to kick. One to get up. He's got him strong. Left-handed tie. Gets a wrap and a hooey on him. At 14-1.
0: We'll see if he stays tied with that one wrap.
1: Yes.
11: As long as he stays down, we've only had a few runs around the 10 or 11 second mark.
1: Steer's going to take it, so that'll be official at 14-1. So
0: that's 14-1 on one. Yes. So he is going to be a little ways back.
11: Great cowboy right there.
0: We have seen him make it back in the short round with one steer tied down, so. Okay, we could do that, but right now it's time to go to Billy Good from Wynnewood, Oklahoma. Here's national finalist as well. Good guy. Comes from a steer open family as well. This is one of those events that definitely runs in the blood.
1: Oh, yeah.
11: He finished up number 13 in the world last year. And that's the measuring stick in rodeo. That's what we use. National finals, one of the top 15 cowboys and cowgirls in all rodeo get to go either to Las Vegas or to the Steer Open finals, depending on where they have it.
0: One other. Really good backing up there. Here it comes.
1: Okay. Good looking steer. Good looking start. Has it roped good. Nice trip. Steer looks like he's got him down. He's got him strong. Steers the kicking a little. Puts a wrap and a hooey on him at 13-4.
11: 13-4.
0: Good run for Billy. He was 18-4 in the first round.
1: Oh, now okay.
0: Put him in the lead for the average.
1: Yes, it will. Right there.
11: He was 18-4.
0: 31-8 on two. The first man with two of them tied down. Billy Good, Wynnewood, Oklahoma, number one at the Pendleton Roundup.
1: Yep.
11: It may not. It may not. But it should get a guy back. We'll find out. There are a lot of steer
0: rovers
11: to go over the next two
0: Will
11: days.
0: Edelman.
11: After today.
0: Santa Ana, Texas.
11: Will Edelman, Santa Ana, Texas. And top 25 right now.
0: His dad, the steer roping director in the PRCA.
11: Representatives for the Cowboys.
0: And he is also a college rodeo coach down there in Texas and started the national final steer roping. The college national finals for that.
1: Is that right?
0: Yep. So, yeah. So Will Edelman bringing up second generation. Number 25 in the world standings right now.
11: You've got the natural sense, the natural ability. You know how to ride, know how to communicate with those horses, and know how to handle a rope. You just can't take that away from a guy. Here we go.
1: All righty, here we go. Down the lane. Good looking start. Has one. Nope, steer stops. Has him roped. Okay, now we're going to try him with the trip. Steer's going to lay. Steer's wanting up. Gets him strung. Can have a left hand tie. Puts two and a wrap and a half hitch on him. At 15 and 7.
0: 15-7. We had that. It was 17-5. He's 33-2 on two and number two in the rodeo.
1: Okay.
0: Pretty good run right there for Will Edelman, the guy that, I'd say 25th in the world. He's got 10 spots to move up, but you start winning some pretty good checks. The only deal with the steer rope, and we don't have a governor's cup in the steer rope and all those types of things, so there's some big money out there that steer ropers might not have a chance at, but you keep on chucking away here in these next few weeks, you might get in there. So. Now we go to world champion Scott Snedeker, Fredericksburg, Texas. Former champion here in Pendleton. He won the Ben Johnson this year. It's the first time he said he'd been reserved several times, but he never won the Ben Johnson, but he got her done. Now it's one of the big steer ropings in the world of professional rodeo.
11: Famous cowboys and cowgirls in all of rodeo. Competing here, including the next one. Four-time world champion Scott Snedeker. He's won Pendleton Roundup three different times. 2008, 2013, 2021.
0: So Scott Snedeker backing up there on the hill. Looking down the lane. Looking for his first time. This could be dangerous, Tony.
1: Okay, here we go. He gets a start. He's off to the right. He's looking him over. Has him roped. Lays a trip. Steer's wanting up. He's got him down again. Buckskin horse is sliding him a little. Left hand tie, one and a wrap. And that's it on it.
0: You know, all the way down there, a lot of things look like they kind of went a little bit wrong, but he's still a 13-5 on that run.
1: There was a lot going on. It was 13. Oh, what's going on here? Did the steer
0: got
1: up? Okay, good. He got up, but I think he's good. No, it isn't
0: nope,
1: good.
0: No time.
1: Nope. Steer got up. Danger. Okay.
0: Well, it happens to the best of them. He's going to have a human moment here today, but Scott Snedeker going to leave Pendleton without a championship this year. He's got a Tanner Steck from Bassett, Nebraska. Yeah, it's been to the national finals as well. He is trying to sneak into a top 15 position right now.
11: Check it out anyway, because we've got 600 rodeos around the country. We'd love to see you guys make it to more rodeos. But go to prorodeo.com, click on athletes, and then start reading the bios. Probably 50-60% of the contestants in rodeo.
1: Okay, this cowboy's working with a 14-second run in his first go-round, so got good chances here.
11: Throw back to 100 years ago.
1: Here we go. Slow steer, gets out, has him roped, lays a nice trip, looking good so far, right hand tie, has him strung, puts two wraps in a hooey on that steer at 13-8.
0: Good thinking right there.
1: Yes, that's going to add up real good.
0: Yeah, that's going to put him in the driver's seat.
1: Yep.
0: By 4 seconds.
1: Is it?
0: Yeah. So
1: oh,
0: way out.
1: By
0: front.
1: 4 seconds?
0: Yep. 27-8.
1: Man.
0: And 31-8. So.
1: Take full 4 seconds.
0: That should put him, does put him in the lead for the round, too.
1: Yes.
0: Or no, puts him second in the round.
1: Okay, yep.
0: All right.
1: Good for him.
0: All right, now we'll go to Todd Dixon
12: from Oregon.
0: Antelope, Oregon. Here's a guy that's been to the National Circuit Finals in the steer open. He's running a ranch down at home and enjoying every bit of it. Raising a family and roping steers.
12: A sweet soft southern grill. Worked hard all week. Got a little bit on a Tennessee Saturday night.
0: Trying to get the arena cleared out here.
12: Couldn't feel better. I'm getting
0: Wednesday performance here at the Pendleton Roundup. Most of the way through, we got the barrel racing left to go. A little wild cow milking. Of course, tomorrow, the Tough Enough to Wear Pink performance here. 20 years of it. Here's Todd Dixon.
1: Okay, Todd Dixon has one roped, has a trip. Gonna have a right-hand tie. Steers one to get up. He does get up. Dang it.
11: No good for
1: Todd Dixon.
11: No good.
0: Yeah, that is not good at all as we come to our final two steer ropers of the afternoon. Todd, right out of the arena here as we get ready to go to Clint Baringa from Golden, Colorado.
11: These horses will cost you $100,000 if they cost you a penny for the good ones. Not always the good ones. You want to spend some money, you can spend it right here.
1: Here's a cowboy working with a 13-1 on his first steer. Clint's out of Golden, Colorado.
11: He
0: does that again, he'll go to the lead.
11: Beautiful. Love it. It is Clint Baringa, the number one rookie of the year.
1: Okay. Got a good start. Looks good. Has one rope. Has a trip. Uh-oh. Buckskin horses. Overworking hair. Gets a right-hand tie going. Puts two wraps and a hooey on him, though, at 13-9.
0: Well, did it again. So 13-9, that's going to put him in there 27 flat on two, and he takes the lead.
1: Okay.
0: So for the number one rookie in the world, he is probably smiling pretty big right about now.
1: Yeah, setting good.
0: So the number one man in the rookie race to a former rookie of the year.
11: Oklahoma.
0: Thomas Smith.
11: He looks up to Guy Allen. I think everybody does.
0: Barnesville, Oklahoma.
11: Great team roper, five-time qualifier to our national final steer roper.
0: Him and his dad both were rookies of the year. His dad 1 year, and then he won it the next year.
11: In the senior ranks as well. I don't know why it stacked up like it did today, but our lineup, our quality of contestants that we've had all day today is over the top good in every event. Not just this event, but every event. Money, money, money.
0: 14-7 in the first round for Thomas Smith.
11: Thomas Smith, Barnesville, Oklahoma. Thank you to Bo Sheets, Nate Justice, Cody Webster. Bullfighters extraordinaire. Don't forget those programs. Look and see what the Cowboys win. The swag is just amazing. Jackets and roping horns and coolers and guns and saddles.
1: Okay, here we go with our Oklahoma roper. Off to the left, has it roped nicely. Good trip, right here in the shade, right up close. There's a good run going, right hand tie, one wrap and a hooey on him. Really quickly at 11-8. So there's a man looking good, Marty.
0: Yeah, he is looking very good, 26.5 on two. 11-8, that puts him in the lead for the go-round. And, of course, about 14-7, he is in great shape. As he leaves this Wednesday performance in the books, Thomas Smith, Barnesville, Oklahoma, 26.5 seconds on two runs. He's going to take the lead. Clint Baringa in there in the number two spot. Tanner Steck, then Billy Good. And Will Edelman is the fifth and final man to have two steers tied down. But it looks like you're probably going to have to get two of them tied down to make the short round on Saturday.
1: Yeah, no, these guys, they did a good job here today. Good roping.
0: You bet. Consistency is key in the steer roping, so that'll be all she wrote for that event. We'll get our barrels set up and be ready for our final event of the day, and that is the barrel racing here on the biggest track in the world at the world-famous Pendleton Roundup. We'll take a quick time out and be back with your Corral Boots broadcast of the world-famous Pendleton Roundup.
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7: 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Welcome to the New West.
0: Well, it's bell racing time here at the Pendleton Roundup, and largest pattern in the world, Tony Curran. It's got to be 100 yards between them barrels.
1: Oh, yeah. We have Alicia Urbanic-Wade out of Stephenville, Texas, be our first girl up. And she is getting lined up right now. She's going to go to the right barrel first.
19: Alicia Urbanic-Wade. We're good.
20: That's a big name right there.
1: Okay, here we go. Good looking bay horse. Nice looking first barrel. This horse is getting it on. Okay, right under us. Around that second barrel, pretty decent also. Pretty good looking run. She is around that third barrel at about 20 seconds. If she can just get home, see if this horse has enough power to make it all the way back home. Okay, pretty solid at 29.82.
0: Well, right now, 28.92 leads it. That is Lisa Lockhart, the first day of slack.
20: She's seven.
1: Okay. Oh, yeah, so the first girl is sitting seven overall. So we've had slack here Monday. We've had 60 or 70 girls already go, so this event's well underway. Okay, here we go with our second girl. She's a left-handed barrel racer. She turned one right underneath us, Michelle Williams out of North Powder, Oregon. Anyhow, good-looking little bay horse. Uh-oh, a little hanging on that second barrel. Gets around it, though, good. Working on the third barrel. She's coming around, though, in good shape. She's at 20 seconds around that third barrel. She's got a shot if she can get home. Okay, she comes in at 29.51.
20: That's fourth and fifth.
0: Fifth, yeah.
2: Oh, wow. Yeah. Good for her.
0: Pretty good shape.
2: Michelle
0: right
2: Williams.
0: There.
2: Good.
0: Jamie Erwart, Stanfield, Oregon. So it's kind of northwest. Yep, we're going to Jamie Erwart.
2: Okay, she's right under us. She's the left-handed barrel racer. Left barrel first, which is legal. Nice-looking barrel. Kind of a bald-faced horse. Running nice straight lines. Okay, decent second barrel. Working on the third barrel. Coming in around the third barrel at 21 seconds, so a little behind the pace. Yep, she stops the clock at 29.97.
0: Yeah, she's 12, so that's not going to hold for very long, I don't think. And you can't make up that time on that long straight run back. You've got to be in the right spot.
2: Gotta
0: on that third
2: turn
0: barrel.
2: Those barrels good. Robin Augustad out of Byers, Colorado. She's got a gray horse. She's coming underneath us here. She's a left-handed barrel racer.
21: Pretty horse.
2: Nope. Okay. Around the first barrel. Working on the second barrel.
21: Exactly right.
2: Pretty wide.
21: One more.
2: Coming around the third barrel.
21: All right, Calvin, come on down.
2: Okay. Coming home.
20: I wonder what happened there.
2: Not sure. 38, she's 38-67.
0: Left a good horse at home, I think.
21: I'll
0: so.
21: Try to point out as Sydney Graham gets ready to go.
0: All right, so Sydney Graham from Abilene, Texas is going to go next.
2: Okay.
0: Lady, it's
2: this is big-time NFR material.
0: Yeah.
2: Been hot everywhere.
0: And set the world record earlier this year.
2: Did she? Yeah. She's not riding that championship stud horse. She's on a bay horse today. Going right. Around the first barrel. Oop. Bay horse.
20: Oh, hang on.
2: A little
20: hang
2: bit
20: on.
2: Hesitant.
20: Ooh, she's really wide on that second one.
2: Yes. Horse didn't work that second barrel very good.
20: Oop. Whoa, hang on.
2: Having trouble around that third barrel.
20: Slip sliding away.
0: So, Tony, you're probably not going to pick out your big-time horse to come here to Pendleton sometimes. And,
2: that
0: just showed right there, didn't it?
2: Yeah, she's already stamped her tickets for the NFR, so she's riding something different today.
0: Yeah.
2: So, she comes in at 33.65.
0: With Ashley Dixon from Silverdale, Washington, next.
21: Number 12 in the rookie race for 2026. Ashley Dixon, Silverdale, Washington.
2: Yeah, Ashley Dixon is out of Silverdale, Washington. She's got a gray horse. Nice looking horse.
0: He was a pretty good bareback rider from Silverdale here a few years back.
20: Yeah, I can't remember his name. It's my second favorite CC rider.
0: Yeah.
2: Yep. Okay, little gray horse gets around that first barrel really nice. Okay, horse looks good. Okay, around that second barrel, good.
21: One more controlled turn.
2: Okay, around the third barrel, she's at 22 seconds, so she's
20: long.
2: Gonna have to step it up.
20: She's gonna be too long.
2: Okay, she's in at 30 and 61.
20: 18th.
21: I believe we'll drag him off right here, guys.
0: Well, they're going to bring our little four-wheelers out here to drag the barrels. That might take a little less time than bringing the tractors out, as we've done in the years past, so that's good.
2: So, I was around here on Monday when they had barrel racing slack. I don't remember this part.
0: Well, it's a new part, perhaps.
2: They're trying to keep this track groomed up nice. We're halfway through the section. We're just going to smooth up those tracks a hair.
0: Little chain harrow behind the four-wheeler.
21: Thank you to our
3: Again, gonna make sure that we don't take out the electric eye.
2: Or Nick.
3: Yeah.
2: Yeah.
20: Of course, the electric eye is probably worth more.
2: Just kidding.
3: Oh, Nick's a pretty good guy to have around.
20: Yeah, he is. That's a pretty good drag right there, isn't it? You need to try that at rodeos. Other
3: yeah.
20: rodeos, not rodeos. We're at a rodeo.
3: Yeah,
20: hello.
3: This is a rodeo.
20: Well, I don't think of this as just a rodeo.
3: No, it's not like any other rodeo, for sure. All right. So now we're going to go to Paige Jones, I do believe.
2: Wayne, Oklahoma.
3: Actually, we're going to go to J.C. Spence from Modesto, California, I should say.
20: Okay.
2: Oh, there's three girls to go.
3: Okay. And a couple turnouts, looks like.
2: J.C. Spence, right-handed barrel.
20: Come on. Okay, a little wide. Over and under, no.
2: Okay, coming up underneath us, working that second barrel. Looks nice. Good looking second barrel. J.C. Spence, Modesto, California. Okay, she's at 21 seconds around that third barrel. Sorrel Horses is trying to stretch out and get home. All righty, 31 and 10.
4: 31 and 10.
2: Okay.
4: 31 and 10. Michaela.
3: We'll go to Michaela Flores.
2: Flores, Wilder, Idaho. Our next girl.
4: Some of them kind of just easing along, just kind of ease down the dirt to the first barrel. Some of them start.
2: Okay.
4: I think there's all kinds of different ways to look at it.
2: Michaela's going to work that right barrel. Trying to get up there close. Here she turns him loose. Okay. Very, very nice first barrel.
4: That was a sweet.
2: Yep. Anyhow, oh, this horse is looking good. Pretty good little second barrel. I like this girl's hat.
3: Yeah.
2: She's looking good. Ooh, horse slides into that third
20: round in 20. Hit that barrel at 20.
2: Yeah.
20: This could be good.
2: Anyhow, she's working her way home.
3: Oh,
20: wow.
3: Pretty good little jockey.
2: She's 41.
3: Right there.
20: She's number four.
2: 29-41.
20: Yeah.
2: Really?
3: So we look at this second barrel here, Tony. There's a lot of ladies that would have ran that sucker over, and she piloted that horse out of there and did an
2: pretty
3: awesome
2: good little
3: job.
2: Cowgirl right there. I like her hat.
3: Yeah. She's tough enough to wear pink all the time.
2: Yeah, that was a good-looking hat.
3: Yeah. There's Georgia Bean from Goldendale.
2: Okay.
20: She's one day early.
2: Yeah.
3: We're going to get one like that for Tony tomorrow.
20: I'm going to wear one tomorrow.
2: Right-handed barrel racer. Oh, here's a barrel horse right here, guys. This is a real nice first barrel. He's not liking this buck and shoots much. Oh, boy. Turned pretty wide around this second barrel.
3: I watched this horse quite a bit the other day just out here in the arena. It looks like a big old thoroughbred.
2: Oh, boy, yeah. He's a long-geared horse.
20: She's 24 around that barrel. She's way long.
2: She decided she's going to pull up the big, good horse.
20: I don't blame her.
2: Idle home. She'll be forever in a day today, 34 and 5.
3: Well, I think that'll do it for the barrel race. And, of course, we saw what these bucket shoots can do. That barrel sitting out there in the middle of nowhere, and you just got these straight bucket shoots behind it. That's hard to find.
2: Yeah. Some of these horses, they aren't liking that.
3: It's a whole new world here in Pendleton. So that'll do it for the barrel racing today. Lisa Lockhart still leads the round with that 28.92, but Michaela Flores slides into the top four this afternoon with a 29.41, so she's in pretty good shape. And that is our barrel racing. We'll take a quick timeout. Be back with a wild cow milking here at the Wednesday performance of the Pendleton Roundup.
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20: I know Wade Endicott.
3: Time for the final.
20: Yeah.
3: Event of the day, and that is the Wild Cow Milk. Maybe the most exciting event of the day, gentlemen.
1: I count 14 ropers out there. My pick, boys, is Wyatt Frame and Colton Beckelhop. They're out of Dayton, Washington.
3: All right, your
1: neighbors. These are championship wild cow milkers.
3: Okay. It's got a kind of an all-star cast out here.
1: We've got some guys here.
20: Wade Endicott, Tobin Hess.
1: We've got a big old set of black cows here, and the horn is honked, and away we go. Okay, we got some guys. We don't have anything roped yet. We got a man down. I think my man's down. My man's out of it already.
3: There goes your money.
20: We need paramedics on the field already. Holy moly.
3: I got a couple cows caught
20: out
3: there.
20: Got two caught.
3: Big old Charlay got her caught.
20: We got that guy missed.
1: Yep. Yes, we've got two or three cows roped right at the judge. These cows are big and stout, and they're not just broke the lead. Don't look to me.
3: Yeah, they all got a waddle, so they're wild.
1: Oh, man.
3: These are desert cattle right here.
1: Yeah, I don't see anybody having too much luck here.
20: Ooh, that one got away.
3: Nope, get some hands burnt. That's what we got going on there. Oh, man, and he slid about 10 feet of rope through his hands. He ain't got any gloves on.
20: No kid.
1: No, I don't see anybody. Oh, we might have a man with milk, finally.
3: There we go.
1: Maybe a couple.
20: Three. Maybe got three already.
3: Oh, that's good stuff.
20: There is a guy getting mauled over there, big time.
1: Oh, yeah.
20: This guy's still trying to catch one. Oh.
24: So we just got the numbers.
3: The horn just honked, so that's all she wrote.
24: Welcome to the hottest thing in town.
3: They're still coming in.
24: We just had the largest Wednesday
3: the wild cow milk.
2: They say, hear that, Marty?
3: Yeah, 11,900 people here on a Wednesday, and that's a record attendance.
2: So. Wow.
3: Yeah. Well, we were right. So
2: we called it. Yeah, and we called it early.
3: Yep. Yeah.
20: Do you think they came because we're here?
3: Probably.
2: And no.
3: They left because
2: they
3: we're
2: came here.
3: Here
2: because they're mad at Cheyenne, and they're all from
20: Perfect.
2: Wyoming.
20: Yeah.
2: Like yeah, that's what they told me this morning. Yeah.
3: Yeah, they came to watch the best rodeo in the world.
2: Yes,
3: right
2: they
3: here,
2: finally so. Decided they know what the best rodeo in the world is.
20: Yeah.
3: Well,
20: yeah,
3: gentlemen, it's been a great day here to kick it off. And, of course, we got three more days of it. Tomorrow, tough enough to wear pink. And look forward to all of it with you gentlemen. And we'll sign off for today. But that was the Wednesday performance here at the Corral Boots broadcast of the world-famous Pendleton Roundup. We'll see you tomorrow.
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10: Hosted the most prominent Democrats in my home. Also, I have a home down the street in Rittenhouse Square. But I was like, how did you get my number? Oh, she's like, oh, they were sharing it on the Senate floor.
11: Stop it. What? Lindy, your life is an amazing story. You got to go and read this book, Unburdened, a former insider shocking account
10: of
11: political
10: power.
11: That's
10: not even the worst of it.
11: Betrayal
10: that's not even the worst
11: and party
10: of it.
11: Collapse. Go ahead.
10: Oh, sorry. I didn't mean to over.
11: I'm telling the people the name of the book, but I mean, you probably already sold enough, but I'm trying to help. Go ahead. What's the worst of it?
10: The reason why this is important is that there's a certain outlet that isn't very kind to conservatives. So we got to be too big to rig. You know what I mean? It's like the Trump thing. You got to make sure your numbers are too so big that they can't pull shenanigans because they love pulling shenanigans.
11: They do, and they pulled plenty of shenanigans, I'm going to go on record and say. Let me ask you, I just want to finish on Kamala Harris because I'm somebody who uses my communication abilities to do my job. 3 hours a day, I don't read anything. I just say it off the top of my head. I'm going to react to what's going on.
10: Your voice is so soothing.
11: Thank you. Well, Kamala Harris is not. She doesn't have a soothing voice. But the reason I bring her up is that her ability to communicate really lacks. I mean, when somebody asked her about the Ukraine-Russia conflict, she literally said, Russia's a big country. Ukraine's a smaller country. The big country invaded the small country. And I'm looking at that and I'm going, is she dumbing it down for us or is she that simple? I guess what I'm asking is, because she's not a dumb lady, I'm not saying that, but is she somebody who has the ability to sit down with a world leader and say something that is coherent enough that she's showing strength and power as the leader of the United States? Because she was so the so-called border czar. And she'd go down to Central America and the Northern Triangle. She'd go over to Europe. And 5 days before Russia rolled into Ukraine, it was up to her to try to settle things down. It just didn't seem to work out. So let me go back to my question. Is she as simple as she presents herself as? Can she sit down and have a communication with somebody as a leader representing us?
10: I think her IQ... it's probably 110 or 120 if you want to be generous.
11: For those who are watching and listening, that's not a whole lot. Go ahead.
10: That's pretty much average. I think, standard, presidents are much smarter than that, let's just say. To be the president of the United States, to go head-to-head with Xi Jinping, our enemies, China and Russia, to go head-to-head with them, you have to be formidable.
11: Yes.
10: Again, no matter how you feel about Trump, you cannot F with him. Like, nobody is effing with him.
11: Without a doubt. If you do, you're going to get smacked back quickly.
10: Yeah. You're going to lose your life. Like, ask the Ayatollah how that went down.
11: Yeah.
10: Ask him. But he,
11: well, I can't.
10: Exactly.
11: I can't ask him. He's not available for my call. It's Lindy
10: exactly.
11: Lee. Go and get her book. It's called Unburdened. Lindy, I've got about 2 minutes left, but I want you to take those 2 minutes to talk about what your party that you used to be affiliated with is turning into, with people like El Sayed in Michigan, people like Mondani in New York City, people like AOC in New York City, people like Bernie Sanders. This DSA takeover is not a fake takeover. They literally are representing the party you used to be a part of. Give me your thoughts on that.
10: The Chinese Communist Party murdered my great-grandfather. He destroyed my family. My family was persecuted. My dad had to go to England to get an education. I do not want to see the same poisonous ideology taking over our beloved country. People like Abdul El-Sayed, who I believe in is an Islamic extremist, and Zohra Mamdani and AOC represent the worst of America.
11: No doubt.
10: Frankly, they desecrate everything that we hold dear about our country.
11: But Lindy, how are they winning? They literally are doing the same thing.
10: They desecrate everything that we hold dear about our country.
11: How, but Lindy, how are they winning? They literally are doing the same thing Venezuela did.

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6: Stocks fell with the Dow down sharply after the Fed raised its benchmark interest rate by a quarter percentage point to a range of 3.75% to 4%, its first interest rate hike since July of 2023. Fed Chair Kevin Warsh said that inflation is too high and has been that way for too long, and the central bank's decision comes at a time when the American economy appears to be strengthening. The Fed also signaled another rate hike later this year. In the meantime, the 10-year bond yield rose back above 5%, closing the day there for the first time in 19 years. An oil plunge from a six-week high as supply concerns ease, with West Texas Intermediate crude settling over $102 a barrel. The Dow down 631 points, the Nasdaq lower by 3, S&P 500 down 34. That's your Fox Business Report. I'm Hillary Barsky, invested in you.
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9: But actually sign it into law.
10: It is embarrassing, really, I think, going beyond politics, how ignorant this president is about the dangers of AI. And I would hope that the people around him, many of whom are not ignorant, will tell him that he has got to sign that legislation. And furthermore, at a time when the American people, whether they're conservative or progressive, are standing up and demanding action, his political friends will probably say, you should sign that bill.
11: I know that I'm supposed to be talking about the meat of what he said, but for just one hot moment, I would love for a member of his staff, you know, you can go to like Target, you can go to CVS, you can go to like Walmart, you can even get it on Amazon, and it's like a little stick of wax, right? And you can, it's like deodorant almost, where you can screw the bottom of it and the little wax comes up, and you can either apply it to your flyaways directly or put it on your hand and warm it up a little bit. And do it so you literally don't look like you're touching that static ball at the Magic House in St. Louis. And only St. Louisans are going to understand that reference. What in the world? So Bernie Sanders, who, by the way, is proving horseshoe theory correct by aligning with the sloppy castoffs from the first Trump administration. I don't trust anything that comes out of his mouth. I don't trust a single thing. I just like to use him as a broader example, I think. You know, it's kind of sort of how I look at it, just, you know, using it as a broader example. But he's saying that Trump is super embarrassing on AI, that it's, oh, he's so ignorant. I feel like he understands AI better than a guy who's never worked in the private sector, has never created a job, a guy whose only, I guess, financial successes are somehow being able to buy

0: Here's your Wild Horse Resort and Casino weather update. Tonight, the skies will be mostly clear with a calm wind averaging around 3 to 6 miles an hour while temperatures settle into the mid-50s. Tomorrow, you'll see partly to mostly sunny skies with winds picking up to average around 5 to 14 miles an hour with gusts as high as 33 miles an hour while temperatures reach highs in the mid-80s. 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
3: Blasting the decision. I'm Lisa Lacera, Fox News. President Trump not happy with the move by the Federal Reserve to raise interest rates for the first time in 3 years.
4: If we stop trading with every country that we have a deficit with, which is most of them, and which would be very easy to do, would make at least $1.5 trillion a year.
3: The president said rates should be 1% or less. And the president with those comments during a rally tonight for North Carolina Senate candidate Michael Whatley.
4: I wanted to be here for Michael. I felt it. And I'll be back. I'm going to come back. We got to make sure he wins.
3: Whatley is the former Republican National Committee chairman. He faces former Governor Roy Cooper in November in what is expected to be a close race. The House has approved a sweeping package of sanctions targeting Russian officials as lawmakers look to ramp up pressure on Vladimir Putin over the Ukraine war. The package is named after late Senator Lindsey Graham, who worked on it for over a year. The State Department has sanctioned members of the Palestinian Liberation Organization and the Palestinian Authority, again, saying they failed to live up to their commitments and is denying them visas to travel to the U.S. There's a report that includes Palestinian Authority President Mahmoud Abbas. A health update from President Trump's chief of staff.
5: White House Chief of Staff Susie Wiles says pathology results came back clear this week after an appointment at the Mayo Clinic. In a social media post, Wiles says she is now cancer-free and thanked President Trump for his unwavering support. Wiles was diagnosed with breast cancer in March. She has stayed on as chief of staff and accompanied the president on recent trips, including to last week's Republican midterm convention in Dallas.
3: Fox's Jared Halpern at the White House. When Wiles announced her cancer diagnosis, President Trump said she had a fantastic medical team and an excellent prognosis. On Wall Street, The stock slid after the Fed decision to hike its key interest rate. The Dow lost 631. 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
3: Texas has put to death LaJames Norman, convicted in the 2005 fatal shooting of three people during an attempted robbery at his neighbor's home. Canada has been invited to join the European Union as an associate member.
8: Canadian Prime Minister Mark Carney's in Europe this week as President Trump's tariffs strain the Canadian economy. He's looking for a closer relationship with the European Union, and it appears he's knocking on an open door.
9: We want to bring the relationship with Canada to the highest level possible.
8: EU Commission President Ursula von der Leyen inviting Canada to become the first associate member of the powerful bloc. Areas of potential cooperation include technology, the Arctic, and economic security. Canadians might get the right to live and work in Europe visa-free. Jonathan Savage, Fox News.
3: And European Commission President Ursula von der Leyen is proposing banning children under 13 from accessing social media, online games, and chatbots. She made the suggestion during her annual State of the European Union speech. Under her proposal, many accounts chaperoned by guardians would be granted for kids aged 13 to 15. The EU's 27 member nations will now vote on the proposal. Ford recalling hundreds of thousands of F-150 pickup trucks over a fuel tank issue that could increase the risk of a fire.
10: Ford's recall covers over 223,000 2023 to 27 F-150s, for which the National Highway Traffic Safety Administration says front fuel tank straps may not have been properly secured to the vehicle's frame during assembly, leading to the possibility the tank could become detached and fuel could be lost, potentially causing a fire and road hazards for the driver and others. Ford estimates that about 1% of the recalled vehicles are affected. Owners will be notified by mail later this month for dealer inspection and, if needed, a free repair.
3: Fox's Jeff Manasso. I'm Lisa Lucera. This is Fox News.
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0: So all this stuff is fascinating. And I found this book, The Wreck of the Mentor, and I started to go down that road. And I found out late last week, we had just booked the book, just booked the guest, the author, Eric J. Dolan. And it just appeared on the New York Times bestseller list last week. So good timing. So we'll do that here in just a minute. Like to give a heartfelt prayer to the eight who are presumed dead after a B-52 Stratofortress exploded shortly after takeoff at the Edwards Air Force Base in California. Eight people, they say, have died after it crashed right after takeoff Monday afternoon. There was a massive cloud of smoke. It appeared, seemed like it was still on the Air Force Base. Images show a smoldering remains of the aircraft. Not much is known. It's going to take months and months and months to find out what happened. It was carrying eight people on a routine test mission. It crashed shortly after takeoff. Initial indications are that the crash was not survivable. Emergency personnel were on the scene. It was a mix of uniformed military personnel, government civilians, and government contractors. The plane was doing some type of test mission. Witnesses say that the aircraft went down immediately after takeoff, and the crash was contained within the Air Force Base. So a terrible tragedy that occurred. Some of the pictures, you can see some of the postings online of some of the clouds of smoke. Black smoke, and what is it? Just a terrible accident and a tragedy. And we should always remember that even a routine mission is not a routine mission. And these people and military take their lives in their hands every single day. So a little prayer for the families of those fallen in the line of duty. All right, stay right there. When we come back, we're going to talk about the shipwreck of the Mentor, a true story about an 1880s shipwreck. And why is it so fascinating? We'll tell you when we come back next. America at Night, we're just getting started. Open phones in an hour, but get some popcorn and wait till you hear this yarn. America at Night, back in a moment.
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4: I don't know what it is, but I love me a good shipwreck story, whether it's Moby Dick or the shipwreck of the Mentor or pick a shipwreck. It is, I love a good shipwreck story, and I don't know why. I think it's the open seas, the swashbuckling nature of it all. What was the movie with Chris Hemsworth and the true story of, was it The Heart of the Sea? The Heart of the Ocean, the Heart of the, no, the Heart of the Sea was the Heart of the A Perfect Storm was, oh man, that book was fantastic, and the movie was really good too. Heart of the Ocean, that was the diamond that they had for the Titanic. The Heart of the Sea, right? That was the true story of Moby Dick. So they wrote Moby Dick. Herman Melville wrote Moby Dick, and then fictionalized the account of it all. And Nathaniel Philbrick then wrote the true story of the whale ship Essex. And that book was fantastic. And they turned that into a movie a couple of, well, we're going back now a couple of years ago. Everything seems to be before COVID or after COVID. It was before COVID. And it starred one of the Hemsworth brothers. And I don't know who else was in it, but that movie was, Ron Howard did that movie. That movie was fantastic. Talk about a great shipwreck. Anything to do with Nantucket and whaling and shipping, I don't know. There's just something about it that just sort of strikes my fancy, for what it's worth. All right. Phone calls next hour. 1-844-2-McGraw. 1-844-262-4729. We got voicemails. We got text messages. And hopefully we get some phone calls. Love the phone calls. Love first-time followers. And I got to tell you my story about the New York Knickerbockers and how they won the NBA championship after 53 years. Do you know that if it takes him another 53 years to win another championship, it will be 2079? That's how long 53 years is. It would be 2079 if they waited another 53 years to win a championship. Put that into perspective. Holy mackerel. Let's open phones next hour. Wait. Right there. Monday night. Our executive director is Alex Hinton. Our engineer tonight is Tom Dallack. I'm McGraw Millhaven. This is America at Night on Westwood One.
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Here's your Wild Horse Resort and Casino weather update. Tonight, the skies will be mostly clear with a calm wind averaging around 3 to 6 miles an hour while temperatures settle into the mid-50s. Tomorrow, you'll see partly to mostly sunny skies with winds picking up to average around 5 to 14 miles an hour with gusts as high as 33 miles an hour while temperatures reach highs in the mid-80s. 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
5: Not happy with the rate hike. I'm Lisa Lacerra, Fox News. President Trump reacting after the Federal Reserve announced it's raising its key interest rate for the first time since 2023 to combat high inflation. The rate now at about 3.9%.
6: Lower the interest rates for the United States of America and fast, because we can grow at a level that nobody's ever grown before.
5: And the Fed's Board of Governors hinted at a possible further hike before the end of the year. Earlier, the president wrote on Truth Social that he has confidence in Fed Chair Kevin Warsh, but that he has a hostile board. The rate hike was unanimously approved by the board. The president with those comments during a rally for North Carolina Senate candidate Michael Whatley.
7: President Trump says North Carolina GOP Senate nominee Michael Whatley will support the death penalty for human traffickers, large-scale drug dealers, and anyone who murders a police officer.
6: And Michael Watt is going to ban sanctuary cities. You're not going to have a sanctuary city in this state.
7: Adding Whatley, the former chair of the Republican National Committee, will support legislation and no cash bail nationwide.
5: Fox's Kristen Goodwin. Whatley is facing former North Carolina Governor Roy Cooper in November. Cooper had no public events today, but the state Democratic Party held a news conference this morning noting Whatley's oil and gas investments as the Iran conflict drives up fuel costs, asking why he would back a war that's driving up prices for North Carolina families. The House passed a measure sanctioning Russian officials in an effort to ramp up the pressure on Vladimir Putin over the war in Ukraine.
8: This strengthens economic sanctions against Russia to put maximum pressure on Vladimir Putin's war machine.
5: House Speaker Mike Johnson. The House passed the bill by a vote of 262 to 159. It was named after late South Carolina Senator Lindsey Graham. It passed the Senate earlier this year. It next heads to President Trump's desk, where he is expected to sign it. America is listening to Fox News.
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5: An immigration and customs operation leads to hundreds of arrests in Indiana.
10: ICE says its five-day immigration enforcement operation, dubbed as Safe Community, resulted in 426 arrests of illegal immigrants across Indiana late last month through September 3rd. The efforts, part of the Trump administration's immigration enforcement, though Indianapolis Mayor Democrat Joe Hogsett, in a statement, blasting the operation, saying the city prides itself on being a welcoming community. ICE says among the illegal immigrants arrested are criminals involved in sex offenses, assault, drug trafficking, weapons offenses, fraud, burglary, and other crimes, including some with alleged ties to dangerous transnational gangs. Jeff Manasso, Fox News.
5: Three people in Southern California facing federal charges of stealing millions in federal and state homeless aid to buy real estate, go on luxury trips, and buy vintage vehicles. Federal prosecutors claim they used money from those contracts to pay personal expenses, accepted bribes, and billed for services that were never administered. This is the second arrest of people on federal fraud charges in Southern California this week. Americans are back to spending in August. Retail sales are up,
11: rising 1.2%, excluding autos, sales were up 1.4%. Retail sales slumped in July, retail analysts say, when Amazon moved its summer Prime Day sale to June, it pushed sales for Amazon and competitors earlier in the summer. And now July's decline has been revised to a smaller 0.5% drop. Gerald Storch of Storch Advisors.
12: The consumer is strong. They have jobs. The stock market's up. They're spending. Gasoline prices are certainly an issue, but that alone will not curtail consumer spending.
11: August retail sales were up 6% from a year ago.
5: Fox's Ginny Cassola. I'm Lisa Lacera. This is Fox News.
13: Not sure how much further I can go. If only there was an oasis.
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5: I grew up with stories of Charles Lindbergh, and it's still 100 years later, captivating story about Charles Lindbergh. I'm surprised they haven't done a movie about the Lindbergh baby, or a Netflix series, or a docu-series, or something along those lines. Jimmy Stewart did the movie Charles Lindbergh when he went across the Atlantic, which, God love Jimmy Stewart, but it certainly was not... that movie does not stand the test of time, but what an unbelievable story. And then years ago, I actually ended up meeting one of Charles Lindbergh's children, who would have been the sister of Charles Lindbergh's, right, the baby. It would have been the sister of the baby. And I remember having a conversation with her. She was out promoting something somewhere, and I ran across her at some event or somewhere, and we had a nice little conversation. So what a weird and small world it is. All right, stay right there. We got lots more to get to. Listen to this story. Wall Street Journal. You know these GLP-1s, you know the weight loss drugs? Well, they're finding out that it is causing a headache for retailers. Now, why would weight loss drugs be a nightmare for retailers? Well, what they're finding out is that people are losing so much weight so fast that they are returning the bigger sizes and getting smaller sizes. So when you're buying them, well, I used to be a large, now I'm a medium. Let me buy the large and the medium. Okay, I'll buy two and I'll send one back. Or, hey, I got the big one and now I need the medium. So what they're finding out is Costco, Walmart, Levi Strauss, some of the big retailers are having fits because they are getting inundated with returns. And that is the biggest profit killer in retail, are returns. First it's jeans, then it's bras, leisure wear. Those are the first items to be replaced. Tops and bras and dresses, and then bracelets and shoe sizes, all are being returned in unprecedented numbers. So these GLP-1 drugs are causing a nightmare for retailers. Who knew? Story in the Wall Street Journal. All right, we're just getting started. We're talking to the man who broke the Scott Pelley story next hour, and Bill Clevin, somewhere in this crazy mixed-up world. We're broadcasting from Hofstra. Our producer tonight is Alex Hinton. Our engineer tonight is Richard Good. And sitting here in Hofstra is Tim Fair. I'm McGraw-Millhaven. This is America at Night on Westwood One.
0: Here's your Wild Horse Resort and Casino weather update. Tonight, the skies will be mostly clear with a calm wind averaging around 3 to 6 miles an hour while temperatures settle into the mid-50s. Tomorrow, you'll see partly to mostly sunny skies with winds picking up to average around 5 to 14 miles an hour with gusts as high as 33 miles an hour while temperatures reach highs in the mid-80s. 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
2: In North Carolina. I'm Sue Guzman, Fox News. President Trump rallying supporters in Gastonia, North Carolina tonight as the Senate's U.S. Senate race is heating up.
3: President Trump says North Carolina GOP Senate nominee Michael Wantley will support the death penalty for human traffickers, large-scale drug dealers, and anyone who murders a police officer.
4: And Michael Wantley is going to ban sanctuary cities. You're not going to have a sanctuary city in this state.
3: Adding Wantley, the former chair of the Republican National Committee, will support legislation and no cash bail nationwide. The president again asking voters to pretend he's on the ballot.
4: Because when I'm on the ticket, I'm not bragging, but when I'm on the ticket, Republicans have always done really well. They go out, they vote, everybody gets elected.
3: Wantley faces Democratic Senate candidate, former North Carolina Governor Roy Cooper in November. Kristen Goodwin, Fox News.
2: Wantley and Cooper running to replace North Carolina Republican Senator Tom Tillis, who's retiring. Earlier in the day, the Fed raised interest rates for the first time in 3 years, targeting stubborn inflation. Quarter point hike pushing the key rate to 3.9%. And the Fed is signaling that another one could come later this year. Hike expected to lead to higher borrowing costs, but is a boost for savers. Also in the House.
5: On this vote, the yeas are 262, the nays are 159. The motion is adopted. Without objection, the motion to reconsider is laid on the table.
2: Lawmakers passing a Russian sanctions bill Wednesday. It now heads to President Trump's desk. He is expected to sign it. The measure introduced more than a year ago by then-Senator Lindsey Graham, who died in July. Senators voting overwhelmingly in favor of the bill last month. It's titled the Lindsey O. Graham Sanctioning Russia and Iran Act of 2026 and would target Russia's economy, penalizing the country for its continued war in Ukraine. 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
2: Federal officials investigating the deadly TV news helicopter crash in Los Angeles. NTSB investigator in charge Fabian Salazar said a crucial piece of evidence is an online video that appears to show the NBC LA helicopter's point of view seconds before it crashed in Chatsworth.
7: In that recording, we are clearly hearing sounds that are consistent with the engine changing its speed. We're also hearing tones that are being generated that are likely advisories to the pilot.
2: Fiery crash killing 3 people. Texas carrying out its 5th execution of the year. 40-year-old LeJames Norman dying by lethal injection for killing 3 people during a 2005 attempted robbery. Prosecutors say Norman and an accomplice believe the home had cocaine in it, but found no drugs and shot three people. Norman pleaded guilty to capital murder. The U.S. Supreme Court rejected his final request to stop the execution. An accomplice in the case expected to be executed next week. Middle East bracing for a possible American response to an Iranian attack.
8: Days ago, a U.S. contracted vessel was hit during an Iranian missile and drone attack, two sources told Fox News. The incident occurred around the Strait of Hormuz and caused minor injuries, including smoke inhalation. Some U.S. personnel were on board, though the identities of the injured are unclear. It is the latest in a series of exchanges of fire, bringing into question what comes next in the Iran conflict. Iran's Supreme National Security Council saying in a statement today, the stakes around oil and the straits have changed. Damage control won't stop what's coming. No talks until Iran's conditions are met.
2: Fox's Trey Yangst in Tel Aviv, and fencing's going up around the John F. Kennedy Performing Arts Center. This is after the Trump-appointed board voted to close most of it for repairs. The move follows a federal judge's ruling blocking the center from restoring President Trump's name to the building. I'm Sue Guzman. This is Fox News.
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3: We got to talk about that UConn shot from yesterday. Could be one of, it's got to be on the list of one of the greatest shots in the history of the NCAA tournament. They're down by 19 points, and Braylon Mullins hits a three-pointer as time is expiring. All Duke had to do was hold on to the ball. They didn't have to do anything. They didn't have to do anything. But they tried to pass it down the court, turned it over, and hits the shot with 0.3 seconds remaining. UConn beats Duke 73-72. Many people are calling it a shot better than Christian Laettner's shot when Duke beat Kentucky on that Hail Mary shot at the top of the key with just seconds left in that overtime game. I don't know. It's right up there with Lorenzo Charles' shot. Braylon Mullins' name will go down in history as one of the greatest shots in NCAA history. So UConn is, by the way, trying to win, I think I saw this earlier today, trying to win its sixth NCAA tournament. Is that possible? I think they're one behind Kentucky. UConn has not a long history, but not as long as some of the others, but you can't argue, man, UConn's success in the NCAA tournament. So now the Final Four is set. Arizona, Michigan, UConn, and Illinois. And really, when it's all said and done, any one of those teams probably could win it. This is probably the four best teams that are left. Next hour, it's open phones. Whatever you want to talk about, we got lots of stories to talk to you, but of course, the phone lines are already starting to line up. We'd love to hear from you. 1-844-2-McGraw, 1-844-262-4729. Our executive director, don't forget the text lines too. Our executive director is Alex Hinton. Our engineer tonight is Richard Good. I'm McGraw Millhaven, and this is America at Night on Westwood One.

0: Here's your Wild Horse Resort and Casino weather update. Tonight, the skies will be mostly clear with a calm wind averaging around 3 to 6 miles an hour while temperatures settle into the mid-50s. Tomorrow, you'll see partly to mostly sunny skies with winds picking up to average around 5 to 14 miles an hour with gusts as high as 33 miles an hour while temperatures reach highs in the mid-80s. 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
2: I'm Sue Guzman. For the first time in 3 years, the Federal Reserve has raised interest rates despite demands by President Trump to cut them.
3: Inflation has remained above the Fed's 2% target for more than 5 years. The Fed predicts PCE inflation to be 3.7% this year.
2: Fox Business's Connor Hanson. House giving final approval to a strong Russian sanctions bill honoring the late Senator Lindsey Graham. The measure designed to punish top importers of Russian oil and gas.
4: This strengthens economic sanctions against Russia to put maximum pressure on Vladimir Putin's war machine.
2: Speaker Mike Johnson, President Trump expected to sign the bill into law. And Texas has carried out its fifth execution of the year, putting to death 40-year-old James Norman for the murders of three people in a 2005 home robbery. 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
6: Here's your Wild Horse Resort and Casino weather update. Tonight, the skies will be mostly clear with a calm wind averaging around 3 to 6 miles an hour while temperatures settle into the mid-50s. Tomorrow, you'll see partly to mostly sunny skies with winds picking up to average around 5 to 14 miles an hour with gusts as high as 33 miles an hour while temperatures reach highs in the mid-80s. 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

0: Here's your Wild Horse Resort and Casino weather update. Tonight, the skies will be mostly clear with a calm wind averaging around 3 to 6 miles an hour while temperatures settle into the mid-50s. Tomorrow, you'll see partly to mostly sunny skies with winds picking up to average around 5 to 14 miles an hour with gusts as high as 33 miles an hour while temperatures reach highs in the mid-80s. 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
2: Fox News, I'm Ted Linder. A new Fox poll finds a majority of registered voters are negative about the economy.
3: 77% of the poll's respondents say the economy ranks from fair to poor. And while 44% say their finances are holding steady, 43% say they are falling behind.
2: Fox's Grinnell Scott. President Trump holding a rally in Gaston County, North Carolina on Wednesday night.
4: If we lose, you're going to lose your border. 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We were a laughing stock all over the world. 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
5: Roundup is here. 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Kayak Public Transit has multiple bus routes going through Pendleton before, during, and after the Roundup. We also have a dedicated trolley bus to take people from Wild Horse Resort and Casino to the Roundup Wednesday through Saturday. 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
6: Here's your Wild Horse Resort and Casino weather update. Tonight, the skies will be mostly clear with a calm wind averaging around 3 to 6 miles an hour while temperatures settle into the mid-50s. Tomorrow, you'll see partly to mostly sunny skies with winds picking up to average around 5 to 14 miles an hour with gusts as high as 33 miles an hour while temperatures reach highs in the mid-80s. 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

0: Here's your Wild Horse Resort and Casino weather update. Tonight, the skies will be mostly clear with a calm wind averaging around 3 to 6 miles an hour while temperatures settle into the mid-50s. Tomorrow, you'll see partly to mostly sunny skies with winds picking up to average around 5 to 14 miles an hour with gusts as high as 33 miles an hour while temperatures reach highs in the mid-80s. 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
5: North Carolina. I'm Ted Lindner, Fox News. Less than 2 months ago now till the midterm elections, President Trump staged a campaign rally in Gastonia, North Carolina on Wednesday night, supporting Republican gubernatorial candidate Michael Whatley against incumbent Democrat Roy Cooper. He had some advice for voters in November.
6: When I'm on the ticket, I'm not bragging, but when I'm on the ticket, Republicans have always done really well. They go out, they vote, everybody gets elected. Everybody gets elected.
5: The president says Cooper is soft on crime, citing the fatal stabbing of a Ukrainian woman on a Charlotte train by

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2: Fox News, I'm Sue Guzman. President Trump reacting after the Federal Reserve announced it's raising its key interest rate Wednesday for the first time since 2023 to combat high inflation.
3: Lower the interest rates for the United States of America and fast, because we can grow at a level that nobody's ever grown before.
2: The Fed's Board of Governors hinted at a possible further hike before the end of the year. Earlier, the president wrote on Truth Social he has confidence in Fed Chair Kevin Warsh. He says the hostile governing board is making him look bad. House giving final approval to a strong Russian sanctions bill honoring the late Senator Lindsey Graham. It's designed to punish top importers of Russian oil and gas.
4: This strengthens economic sanctions against Russia to put maximum pressure on Vladimir Putin's war machine.
2: Speaker Mike Johnson, the president, is expected to sign the bill into law. 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
7: It's time to congratulate you for your efforts to get a UFO UAP disclosure. 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
5: President said that rates should be held at 1% or less. President Trump was in North Carolina Wednesday in the hopes of encouraging voters to elect Republicans in the midterms. Details from Fox's Kevin Corr.
6: On election night, North Carolina is going to prove that America does not belong to those who hate it.
7: President's dumping in the Tar Heel state of North Carolina for GOP Senate nominee Michael Whatley, his former RNC chair. The president, of course, has carried the state three times, but Whatley actually trails popular Democrat Roy Cooper, at least according to recent polling, with the latest Fox News survey showing the economy and affordability still topping the list among concerns for voters.
5: The House has approved a sweeping package of sanctions targeting Russian officials as lawmakers look to ramp

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2: News. I'm Ted Lindner. The Federal Reserve voting unanimously to raise interest rates by a quarter point on Wednesday. Federal Reserve Chairman Kevin Warsh.
3: Job gains have kept pace with the workforce, and the unemployment rate has changed little. But inflation remains elevated.
2: Most of the Federal Reserve members say they expect to see at least one more rate hike before the end of the year. The president expressing his displeasure with the move. And the Kennedy Center Board of Trustees voting this week closed for 2 years after a judge blocked it from naming it after President Trump. The president claims it was losing money for years.
4: I'm the one capable of fixing it and then have to subsidize it for years to come, because you will lose with the Kennedy Center. They were losing hundreds of millions of dollars and sometimes hundreds of millions. This is before I got involved.
2: The president previously claimed the center fell into disrepair. The board approving a $285 million renovation plan. 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
6: Raising the interest rates. I'm Ted Lindner, Fox News. The Federal Reserve hiking interest rates for the first time in 3 years on Wednesday. Fox's Hillary Barsky with more.
7: The central bank raising its benchmark interest rate for the first time since July of 2023 to combat stubbornly high inflation. The quarter point increase lifts the Fed's benchmark rate to a range of 3.75% to 4%. Fed Chair Kevin Warsh.
8: Job gains have kept pace with the workforce, and the unemployment rate has changed little. But inflation remains elevated.
7: The rate increase could result in higher borrowing costs for mortgages, auto loans, and credit cards. The Fed also signaled that it expects to hike rates a second time later this year. Hillary Barsky, Fox News.
6: President Trump had some choice words for the Federal Reserve Board. President Trump staging a campaign rally in Gastonia, North Carolina on Wednesday night, supporting Republican gubernatorial candidate Michael Whatley against incumbent Democrat Roy Cooper. He had some advice for voters in November and the midterms, less than 2 months away now.
9: When I'm on the ticket, I'm not bragging, but when I'm on the ticket, Republicans have always done really well. They go out, they vote, everybody gets elected. Everybody gets elected.
6: The president says Cooper is soft on crime, citing the fatal stabbing of a Ukrainian woman on a Charlotte train by a repeat offender. The House has passed a Russia sanctions bill. The vote 262 to 159 that now goes to President Trump's desk. The measure introduced over a year ago by the late Senator Lindsey Graham. Senators voting overwhelmingly in favor of the bill last month. And White House Chief of Staff Susie Wiles says she's now cancer-free. Her latest pathology results coming back clear after a checkup.

0: Normal is broke and common sense is weird, so we're here to help you transform your life. From the Ramsey Network in the Fairwinds Credit Union studio, it's The Ramsey Show. I'm Jade Warshaw. Next to me, Rachel Cruz, taking your calls about your life and your money. So give us a call. Jennifer's done that. Jennifer is in Las Vegas, Nevada, on the line right now. Hey, Jennifer, how can we help today?
1: Hi. Thank you for taking my call.
0: You bet.
1: Okay, so basically, I wanted to get some advice. I thought I was doing pretty good financially. I don't follow the baby steps or do any of that. But I watch you guys, and I know it's good, solid advice that you guys give. But now that I'm getting older, I realize that I don't know if I'm ever going to be able to retire.
0: How old are you?
1: I am 53 years old, and my husband is about same. He's 52, almost 53. And we bought a house probably 5 years ago, and that was our dream. And we had a lot of debt, but we've been plugging away, and we were almost there. Like, to me, I was like, hey, I'm almost there. I have a little bit left. I have 6 more months left on a car payment. I have maybe one credit card that I have like a couple hundred bucks on. So that's like almost done. And then just recently, my husband had an issue with his teeth. Like, we've always known that he's always had like kind of issues with his teeth, but we just kind of put it off. And so finally, it was really bothering him. He went to the dentist. They're like, sorry, buddy, we got to get rid of them.
0: All of them.
1: Oh, my gosh.
2: How much did that cost?
1: So it was about 40 grand.
0: With like root canals and like the whole deal.
1: No. They just took all his teeth out.
0: Mm. And $40,000?
2: So was that your wake-up call financially of realizing, oh, my gosh,
0: And the hard part is you're 53 and it's like the hourglass sands. You're seeing them running out.
1: Yes.
0: Yeah.
1: Yeah. Yeah. You know, and I mean, like, to me, health is sometimes it's a little bit more important than just how many things you have and collected, you know?
0: Sure. Yes.
1: And so we thought about it for a while, and we kind of knew it was coming, but we kept putting it off, you know?
0: Well, I mean, let's be honest. The dental thing and the health part of this, you're right. Like, there are certain things that take precedent, and it's like, if it's health, you want to lean all the way in. But that wasn't the cause of what you're feeling now. That was one of the many dominoes that started tipping over. And when you have, you know, 10 or 12 dominoes in a row, you feel the weight of all of those tipping over on you.
1: Right.
0: And so I think that's what's taken place. And to your own point, it sounds like it's kind of just been years, maybe even decades of kind of knowing what you need to do, but not leaning into it. And I think that's what you're feeling right now.
1: Yeah, I feel that, you know, because, and the thing is, I've always been the one in the marriage who's taken care of all the financial stuff, you know, paying the bills, all that kind of stuff. And we've always been on the same page. It's not.
0: But where has it left you? Like, where are you guys today? Like, what's the picture?
2: Yeah. How much do you have in retirement?
1: Okay. So this is the sad part. I have an IRA and I have a Roth and I have a savings account. All of them all together are about $24,000.
0: Okay.
1: And that's it.
0: What about him?
1: He's been there for 5 years. He just hit his 5-year mark where he's been working, and so he is eligible for the pension.
0: Okay.
1: But I don't know what that's going to be. You know what I mean? Like,
0: sure.
1: From what he
0: but
1: tells
0: does he
1: me,
0: have
1: the other...
0: any money saved? So, but basically, what you're telling me is he got saved by this pension because there's nothing else there. That's what I took away from what you just said.
1: Yeah, because we've always put everything together. So, like, yeah, the IRA and, I mean, yeah, the retirement, it's like, it's under my name, but it's both of ours. You know what I mean?
0: Right. The total is $24,000 for all of you for the both of you, between IRA, Roth, and savings.
2: Wait, so how much do you guys make a year, Jennifer?
1: So he just got a raise. So now, between the both of us, we both make the same amount, about $50,000 a year.
0: Okay, so $100,000 total.
2: And how much consumer debt do you have?
1: Other than like my car and this new loan,
2: everything.
1: Everything. I'm going to say it's about, let's see.
0: Jennifer, I want to call out something here because this is going to help you off of this call. What you're doing on this call is, I think, what you've done for the last, for your working career from age 20, probably when you got your first major job until now, age 52, 53, is you look at something and your first instinct is, ooh, this might be kind of bad. And so instead of looking at what it is, you kind of say, oh, well, it's not that bad. We just did this. And you kind of cover up the negative thing with the most recent positive. Oh, it's not that bad. I mean, after all, we did just go out to eat last night. Oh, that's not that bad. After all, I did just get a raise. Oh, that's not right. Yeah. And so even with the questions that Rachel and I are trying to get you to answer, we can't get the answers because you're trying to cover it up. Now's the time. Like, put the chips on the table so we can help you. How much is the debt? Let's just say it.
1: Well, now it's about $43,000.
0: Okay. And that's between car, credit card, dental loan, anything else, student loan, HELOC, anything else?
1: No.
2: So you used some money that you had saved for the dental procedure because you told us it was $40,000.
1: No, that was all in, $40,000. That's how much the dentist told us. That's how much the loan was for.
2: Yes. Okay.
1: But no, we didn't tap into our savings account.
2: Okay, so how do you have $43,000 of debt?
1: Well, it's $40,000 for the dentist. It's $3,000 for another dental bill for me. And then I have consumer debt. It's about $1,000.
0: What about the car?
2: What about the
0: credit cards?
1: Oh, the car. I'm sorry. The car is $3,000 for the car.
0: Okay, what about the credit cards?
1: No, that's it. The credit cards I owe. Credit cards I owe $700 on one and I owe $300 on another.
0: Okay. So let's really, really...
2: Can we level set for a second?
0: Level set it right now.
2: That what you've been doing has not worked. Do you agree?
1: I mean, we're not like homeless, but yeah, I know.
0: Well, is that... Like, hold on. Stop right there. Is the standard... Because the standard is not homelessness. That's not the bar that we're trying to beat in life. The bar that we're trying to beat is your best self and feeling like when you go to work 9 to 5 and sacrifice all that time and effort that you're actually building something.
2: That's kind of want to just, I love you, Jennifer. If you're in front of me, I think I would just grab your shoulders and shake you and be like, Jennifer, you got a solid 15 years left. Let's move. Let's do some stuff, right? Let's do some stuff. And don't sugarcoat it.
0: Don't sugarcoat this anymore. You know, we're not here to judge you.
2: We're here
0: to be your friend.
2: We want to put you on a plan
0: to
2: get you out of mediocrity into a thriving situation financially where you're not having to cover up anything. That it's like, this is what it is, and I'm proud of my situation.
0: Yes.
2: So, Jennifer, if you stay on the line, Christian's going to pick up. We're going to give you Total Money Makeover, the book, because what we're going to start to do is we're going to start to pay off this debt. Starting with the credit card, the car, you're going to go down the list. We're going to save some of this money and savings that you have that's not invested. It's going to be thrown at the debt, and you're going to go through the baby steps. At the beginning of the call, she said, I don't really do the baby steps.
0: Well, now you do.
2: I kind of feel like you should, you know? Just try something new, Jennifer.
0: Like
2: try
0: sands,
2: something new.
0: Like sands through the hourglass.
2: It is, right?
0: So are the days of our lives.
2: Hey guys, it's Rachel Cruz. 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
0: Well, back to the phone lines, where we have Andre in Los Angeles, California. Andre, you are on the line, buddy.
11: Hi, guys. How are you doing?
0: Doing great. How can we help?
11: So, I had a question. I'm a bit worried about my dad and the way that he uses his money. I'm looking to get married maybe middle of next year, and I'm just kind of worried about his financial habits. And so I want to have a conversation with him about it, but I don't know how to go about
0: it. What are the habits you're seeing that you're concerned about? What's he doing?
11: So just to give some context, my mom is like no longer around. So he, for example, he does not cook for himself. He orders out a lot. He eats lunch, like he buys lunch every day, he buys dinner every day, and sometimes it's takeout, sometimes it's delivery, it's just a lot of money on food overall, on top of, you know, he's got a mortgage, he's got other expenses as well.
2: Do you know how much he makes? Andre, do you have a pretty good grasp of what's going on, or it's just more of a feeling and you're seeing a pattern happen that you're nervous about?
11: Well, I know he can sustain himself. I just think that maybe the money that he makes can be allocated towards other places as well. But I think for the average person, he's spending like a little more than the ideal amount.
0: Is it mostly the money that's bothering you, or is it just the unhealthfulness of kind of the way his lifestyle is looking, or is it both?
11: It's a bit of both, actually.
2: And how old are you?
11: I'm 23.
2: 23. Okay. And are you living with him? Are you home or are you on your own?
11: Yeah, I live at home with him. Yeah. Okay.
0: And this is this new behavior? You said your mom's not in the picture. Did they get divorced? Like, did something trigger this behavior that you're like, man, this is new. This is unhealthy. This is not good for his money.
11: No, she passed away. Coming on 5 years now in December.
2: Mm-hmm. I'm sorry.
11: And so, thank you. You know, so I guess to him, it's like, well, I have no one to cook for me, so my only option is to, you know, buy food.
2: Yeah, and how much does he make a year? Do you know?
11: Maybe like 100, 110.
2: Okay. And has he complained about money to you in general, about not being able to do X, Y, and Z, and I don't have enough for retirement or anything? Is there anything that he's worried about?
11: He has mentioned about like money strains before.
2: Mm-hmm.
11: So he's got the mortgage. He's got a car payment on a car that he rarely uses, which even to this day, I'm still ask myself, like, why'd you buy that car if you don't even use it?
2: Yeah. Okay. So it's these small habits that you feel like are adding up, and you want his money to be best used for him, not being wasted, basically. Is that your main question?
11: Yeah, that's kind of about it.
0: You know, when I hear what you're saying, I think there's a lot of grief that's at work in what you're seeing. It sounds like, oh, you know, mom is gone. She used to cook the meals and he never figured out how to start doing that on his own. And you're there like watching firsthand, like, dude, this is draining your money very, very quickly. There's a car that nobody's mm-hmm. using anymore, but we haven't sold it. We haven't gotten rid of it. Those sorts of things. I might, Andre, approach this from that side of it more so than the financial side of it, and just say, gosh, Dad, I'm noticing some things, and you know what would really make me happy? I miss mom cooking, and I feel like I would love for us to just make some meals together a couple of times a week, and it would make me feel a lot better. Would you do that with me? And I think that's mm-hmm. something that both of you can benefit from mm-hmm. without attacking this from like, hey, Dad, you're spending too much money on going out to eat, because I really don't think that's the root of this problem. I think it's a grief thing and a gender roles thing that he's just missing his wife cooking the meals.
2: Yeah. And there's a bigger mm-hmm. picture to it too of, you know, it's not the delivery food stuff that's going to probably like take him out. Probably not. But long term of you saying to him, Dad, I want to see you thrive. I mean, you're coming up on, how old is he? Is he in his 60s?
11: He's 58.
2: 58. Okay.
11: He says he wants to retire within the next few years. He's a business owner.
2: Okay, great. So I think you can just say, hey, Dad, I know that this is coming up timeline-wise, and I would love and you could say, I'm happy to do it with you. I would love just to look at some of your expenses, because I just wonder if you can actually put a little bit more away every month. That would really accelerate where you want to be in 5 years, and we can look at some expenses and what those could be, right? And I'm sure food will be a glaring option. The car payment will be a glaring option, right? And so it's more of a discussion and a suggestion for something bigger, right? As Jade's talking, let's solve and let's press into the grief. Let's solve for in 5 years, right? If you kind of just nitpick every little thing for him, especially as his son, he's probably going to be like, what are you talking about?
0: Yeah,
2: like,
0: powdered butt syndrome.
2: Yes,
0: yeah.
2: Yes, that's right. That's right. So I would go at it more from those angles than, Dad, you're spending too much on Uber Eats.
0: How do you think he would respond to that, what Rachel said?
11: I have tried bringing it up to him, but I think since I'm the youngest of his three kids, he kind of looks at me like, I mean, I'm sure he respects me as an adult, but I think I have two older brothers, so I think he would make it better from them, but I want to get better having those conversations with him.
0: I mean, there is a piece of this, Andre, we touched on, we said it quickly, but like that powdered butt syndrome, that just that feeling of, hey, I was here when you came out of the womb. I changed your diapers. You don't know more than me about this. That really, and it's not even a pride thing. It's just like
2: it is what it is.
0: It is what it is. And so don't take that personally. You'll probably feel the same way with your kids when the time comes. I just think it's very hard to bridge that gap and do what it is that you're trying to do. I think that if you can just say things to him that are more curious, instead of you trying to say you need to do this, That could help. That could help you open up the conversation. Not so much that he'll have the conversation with you, but you never know what he'll go back and think about and, you know, start putting in place. So if you just say out of curiosity, Dad, are you still planning to, retire in the next 5 years? Oh, okay. I was just thinking about making sure that you have everything ready. Oh, okay, cool. You know, and just say things out of curiosity, not telling him. That mm-hmm. could really help.
2: And part of becoming an adult is realizing that you can't change people. So you may get to the end of all of this, which is a very real reality, that he's just not going to listen. Yeah, and so you have to be okay with that as well, right? That you saying these things is out of your own concern for him, and it can't be hung on the hat of like, this is going to change him, and if I say it this way, then he'll for sure get it, all of it, right? Like, I think there's wise ways to go about it. But at the end of the day, too, I mean, and this is true for adult kids to parents, parents to kids, friends to friends, I mean, all of it, that you just, if you have an opinion about something,
0: yes,
2: and you see someone who may be hurting, right, and you're like, I want to be able to help them, and you present them with what you think is the solution, God willing, they hear it, and what a gift that would be, that you change course. But then there's also that really harsh reality that at the end of the day, they may not. It's not up to you to save them either.
0: Like, absolutely.
2: You know, at the end of the day, too. So it's it gets so messy. But I so appreciate, Andre, your heart for your dad. You know, you see him, and you're like, man, it's so bad. And I think you're right too, Jade. It goes deeper than just the food delivery. It's like he's hurting. He's probably hurting.
0: Yeah, I think there's some grief there. And I think in those moments, the best thing you can do is kind of lead by example. Like I said, whether it's the meals, being like, man, I really miss mom's cooking. I would love to cook some of the food that she used to cook for us. Like, I feel like it'd be really good for me if you do that with me. Even, you know, I feel a little stuck in a couple areas ever since mom died. I think I'm going to start seeing somebody. You know,
2: yes,
0: saying those things out loud instead of keeping them to ourselves.
2: Yeah.
0: It really does help the people around us go, oh, gosh, okay, that's not so bad that I'm feeling that way. Or maybe I need to speak to somebody. So
2: there's some healing in it.
0: Yeah, there really, really is. So anyway, we're pulling for you, Andre. Like, this is something that's going to take some time, and you're a good kid. But to Rachel's point, we can't always change the people we love. That's only something they can do.

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2: Fox News, I'm Sue Guzman. The Fed raising interest rates for the first time in 3 years. The man nominated by President Trump to chair the panel, voting along with other members to approve it unanimously.
3: Inflation remains elevated.
2: Fed Chairman Kevin Warsh, Asian stocks are mixed after Wall Street closed lower yesterday and Dow futures this morning are higher. President Trump holding a rally in Gaston County, North Carolina last night, warning Americans about what's to come if Democrats win the midterms.
4: If we lose, you're going to lose your border. 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
11: 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All right, Candy is in Arkansas. Hey, Candy, how can we help today?
12: Hey. So we recently sold our farm and our cows, and it's a good bit of money, you know, for us. And we actually closed on the land next week, but we sold our cows, and I have my 401k with Edward Jones, so we went to the guy that I use for that, and we opened up a money market account, and we talked about when we close next week, you know, putting that money in the money market account, and because I told him I really don't know that much about, you know, the market, so I don't want to put our money somewhere we're going to lose it.
11: Are you planning on using that money for anything in the near future, to buy more land or to?
12: We're going to use part of it to buy land and build another house. We built our last house. We just had it blacked in. We did the rest of it, so that's what we plan to do again. But he was talking about putting money in several different banks and CDs and staggering, you know, the maturity of them. And
11: how
12: I just want to make sure that the land we sold for $1.6 million and we sold our cows for $102,000. So $1.7
11: million. Mm-hmm. How much will you use for the new land and the build?
12: I would guess probably $500,000, because we're just going to buy a little bit of land, because we have so much land, it was just too much.
11: Okay, gotcha. So you'll have 1.2 left after that project's complete.
12: Right.
11: Okay. And how old are you, Candy?
12: I'm 60. My husband's 65.
11: 60.
12: And I'm going to work my last year and a half, you know, so I can retire at 62.
11: Yep, that's great. And how much do you guys have in retirement now?
12: I have like $60,000 in my 401k. He doesn't have a 401k or anything.
11: Nothing for retirement. So would this be your retirement, would you say, 1.2, which you guys will live off of?
12: Yes, and he draws Social Security, I think, like $1,200 a month.
11: Okay.
12: And then he draws an annuity for $700 a month because he has a kidney disease, and so when we put it over into that, he'll draw it for a lifetime till he passes away.
11: Mm. And okay. But it won't continue after he passes. You won't receive that benefit.
12: No, okay. No, I would in the first 20 years, if he passes away, you know, I'll do it up to 20 years. And then after that, it will stop.
11: Understood.
12: But he'll draw it for his lifetime.
11: Okay. I want to go back to something you said that I thought was interesting. So you have the money from the sale of all of this, and you were saying that your accountant, or your tax professional, who is this person that is separating all this money for you?
12: He's the guy that I use for my 401k here where I work. He works at Edward Jones.
11: Okay.
12: So we just went to him.
11: Now, why did he say that he was putting it in all that those different accounts? Is he trying to, like, make sure you've got FDIC coverage? So he's just, like, limiting it at $250 per account? Yeah. Is that what he's doing?
12: Yes.
11: Okay. And what's the horizon on buying the new place, the new land, and the new house?
12: I don't know. It's kind of, we've been looking for land, and it's kind of hard
13: to find it. Yeah.
12: The house that we've built that we sold, we're going to rent it from him, for like $200 a month for the first year, $500 a month for the second year. And then it will go to regular rent if we're still there the third year. So, you know, we're not just like in a rush to have to do it.
13: Sure, sure, which is good. I think that's smart to have some patience, for sure. Right. So, Candy, if I were you, I mean, yeah, you're 60, husband's 65. I understand you're a little nervous about putting money in the market. I would not put any money in the market that you're going to use to buy this land and build this home. So I would not touch $500,000 of it. I mean, I would keep that where you want to. If you want to do CDs, you can, or a high-yield savings account, a money market account. But the rest of the 1.2, I would highly consider what your options are here. And the fear of the market, I would want you to research. I want you to do this yourself, because we can sit here and tell you and talk through it. But I want you to look at how the market has performed, and you will see some down months in 2026. You're going to see some up months. You're going to see it all. But it's around the average right now is probably 14% in 2026.
11: Let me check it.
13: And so when you look, and again, when you invest, you want it to be for 5 years or longer, so that it can, the ups and downs can, you know, equal out, and then hopefully it's continuing to grow. And so just the power of the interest rate is really important, Candy. If you keep this money, $1.2 million in CDs, it's going to grow at about 4%. Okay, so in 5 years, that'll be, that 1.2 really just grows to about 1.4. But if you have invested it, and not in like a single stock, okay, when I say investment, I'm talking about a mutual fund or an index fund, and so it's spread out over 90 to 200 companies, or if it's the S&P 500, it's 500 companies, right? Like it's you're putting your money in a lot, okay, not just a single stock, in hundreds of stocks, literally. And I just plugged it in, so at 11%, which again, the past couple of years have been way higher than that. Not every year will be like that, but 11%. For the past couple of years, is a little bit of a conservative number to use. It would grow to over $2 million. So,
12: That would be in 5 years?
13: In five years. And then if you just want to do rough math, that money will double every 7 years. So if you didn't touch it, which I know you might because this is what you guys are going to live off of, but in 7 years, that 1.2 is 2.4, and then so on and so forth. So the growth that you guys can get and live off of is something that I would highly, highly consider. And CDs and, you know, things like annuities and all of that, they're just very conservative. I mean, I would say, quote unquote, safe, but they suck as an investment. Like, your money could be doing so much more. And I know that probably isn't going to change your mind completely, but I want you to talk to your advisor. And if he continues to tell you to put in CDs, I would look for a SmartVestor Pro. You can find one of those on RamseySolutions.com, because these are trusted people that are in this world of investing. And there's something powerful about saying, yeah, you're a young 60, Candy, young 60.
11: You're
13: a
11: young 60.
13: You're not 85. If you were 85 and you're like, I'm scared to death, I'd be like, girl, do what you got to do to sleep well and, you know, ride off into the sunset. But you still got some years ahead of you.
11: A lot of years.
13: That this money could be working for you, and for it just to sit in CDs.
11: Yeah. And I mean, go ahead, Candy.
12: I think the reason he suggested CDs was because of us. We were like, you know, we're not ready to put it into anything because we don't really know what we want to do or put it in. You know, was just unsure, so that's the reason he suggested feeding.
11: And that would be the right thing to do. I mean, he shouldn't invest you in something you've said no to or don't understand, and so I think I can respect why he did that. But let this be the jumping off point for you guys to really dig in and even sit down with him or, like we said, another SmartVestor pro and just say, help me understand, because I do know that I'm missing out on returns and I don't want to keep missing out, but I want to understand it. I don't want to just get in because the people that I listen to the radio told me to, or because, you know, whatever his name is, because Bob told you to.
13: And it is scary. I mean, if you're watching the news and, you know, bomb Iran and it's like, oh my gosh, the market's got right. Like, I mean, like, it's just like it can seem scary. And that's the frustrating thing, is if your investment advice is coming from the news, either side of the aisle.
11: Yeah, absolutely.
13: You're not getting the wins. They don't promote that because it doesn't give ratings. What gives ratings is scared doom and gloom moments that they can point the finger and blame the person across the aisle. So you have to really look at the facts when it comes to this. And it is so much more positive than I think you realize, Candy. But I want you to do that research and figure it out and ask good questions. And hopefully he has the heart of a teacher. Hey guys, Rachel Cruz here. 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
11: Well, if you are a listener of The Ramsey Show, we're so grateful for you. And if you're wondering why we keep mentioning the baby steps, it's because they're the foundation of everything that we teach. So if you're new here, we want you to start there. Or if you've been listening for a very long time and you still haven't started working the plan, we want you to start there. Start with the baby steps. That's the best way to work the plan that we teach. All right, Tyler is in Minneapolis, Minnesota. What's up, Tyler?
0: Hey, guys. How's it going? My aunt and uncle have offered to do a contract for deed with me for their house, and I can't tell if this is with my income and debt, if this is something that I should consider or if I should just kind of pass on that opportunity.
11: Tell us more about your income and your debt.
0: So I make about $23 an hour, and then I graduated college with about $75,000 in debt. I have roughly $35,000 left on that.
13: That's great.
11: Yeah, good job. So $35,000 left in student loans. Any other debt that we should know about?
0: Nope, that's everything.
13: And how much money do you have saved?
0: That's kind of where I feel like I'm looking for help, is because I've been kind of throwing everything that I've had. I graduated 4 years ago. Everything has gone towards the debt. I haven't really saved up anything. And then I feel like, you know, without health insurance or, you know, something comes up with my car, of just like, I have about $4,000 probably between savings and checking.
13: Okay. And you feel like it's a good idea to be a homeowner?
0: So I moved back in with my parents back to my hometown. And so I just don't know. To me, it seems pointless to go and rent when my parents' house is an option. And then on top of that, my aunt and uncle, who are offering me the house, they go to Texas every year for the winter. And so I've actually been living there on and off for the last 4 years, just taking care of that property.
11: What's the value of the property? Like, what would the terms be?
0: Yeah, so I would say that if they were just to sell it on the market, it'd probably be $450,000 to $500,000 in that area. Now, I would say that they're set up, you know, pretty good. So I don't know if they'd necessarily be looking to make like a whole lot off of me, you know, as I pay into it. Or if they're kind of
11: There's no deal. They're doing this for market price.
0: Well, I haven't like talked the details of what that contract for deed would look like. I would assume that it would probably be, you know, as low as possible. If that was the route I go, like, what would I be kind of looking for in that deal?
13: So, Tyler, what happens when the HVAC system goes out after you've bought this home and it's going to cost 100%. You $8,000, and then there's some mold in the basement that's another $5,000? What happens?
0: Yep. That's a great question.
13: Yes. So, I mean, the point I want to make is that you're broke. You don't have any money. And so people who are broke that buy homes become broker. Mm-hmm. And it's not a good thing. It actually adds to a lot more stress and a lot more debt because you can't keep up a home. I mean, one of the cheapest days of a homeowner is the day you buy the house, and everything else, yeah. Next couple of years is you putting money into it. And when you don't have the money for it, there's no emergency fund, you still have this debt, you're just not at a financial place. And I say all this because I want you to become a homeowner. And it sounds like you have some good living situations that you can live there for a little bit and take care of it. Like, I mean, there's time. There's no rush. I mean, you're what, 26?
0: 25.
13: Yeah. I would highly suggest continue to do what you've been doing. You've paid off $40,000, which is amazing, Tyler. Yep. So I wonder if there's a way you can up it, because you still have 35 left, and I don't want that to take you another 4 years, right? So I'm wondering if you can do some extra work, do something on the property. They pay you. I don't know what it is, but if there's some extra flexibility in your time to get this debt paid off ASAP, I mean, an extra, you know, $1,000 a month, you know, you're getting this paid off in more like 2 years, two and a half years versus 4 years. And if you do if you do $2,000 a month, like, you can start to see it actually, you know, see a lot of progress, but it's going to take you changing and being a little bit more intense, because after that, then saving up some money for an emergency fund, having some money set aside for a down payment, at least 5%. It's like all of that is the order at which I would do it, which is going to take you probably all of that another 4 years before you become a homeowner. But that's okay, because you'll be 29 and there's no rush. I mean, I think you would regret this decision a whole lot faster. And then the whole thing with the deed is that like the seller financing, like owner, is what it's saying. Yep. So they would become the bank, which I would not do that either.
1: I'm just curious. Yep. Do you have money saved that you were even considering this? Do you have a chunk of money at all?
13: $4,000, right?
0: That's it. So, yeah, and they've kind of just proposed that to me as we're coming into them leaving again down to Texas, and so I would probably try to save up whatever I could throughout the winter, and then
1: just to put this in fair terms. What you're talking about, if anybody on the streets were going out to buy a $450,000 to $500,000 house, and let's just say they gave you a deal and they did it for median list price, what median listing price is right now. Let's say they did it for $424,000. Most people, in order to get that payment at a fair part of their take-home pay, they'd be putting down like 50% of their income. In your case, making $23 an hour, you'd be putting down like 63%. In order to make this a fair amount. And we haven't even talked about, do they own this property free and clear or not? Because if they still owe money on it, depending on their interest rate, they're at least going to want to like cover that. Do you see what I'm saying? So what they're going to be able to offer you would be limited anyway.
0: I do know that they own it 100%.
1: And we also know that's good that they own it 100%, but we also know that you don't have any money to buy this
0: 100%. And honestly, I was kind of hesitant, you know, about it. It just seems like such a good deal, and not that they would be mad if I turned it down or anything like that. I just wanted to look into it fully.
13: Yeah, no, it's totally fair. No, I so appreciate you calling and asking the question, because families do this a lot. We get this call a lot that a grandmother or an aunt and uncle, a parent, and they have this home and they want their child, their niece or nephew, their granddaughter to buy it. And, you know, and again, I think it's because it's that family tie. It feels like, okay, I'll get a better deal with this family. And just because it's a good deal doesn't mean it's a good deal for you. You know? And so you really do have to separate and take the emotion out of it to think, golly, am I going to miss out? There's going to be other deals. There's going to be other houses that you can buy, and that may not even be the house you want.
1: Well, that's the whole thing is, If they had not come to him and said, hey, we might have a deal for you, I don't think that he was like, you want to know what? One day I want to buy a house. You know whose house would be great? My aunt and uncle's. Yeah. That's the house I want to buy.
13: Yes.
1: That probably wasn't on his list of things to do. It just presented itself. And it was like, oh, this is in front of me. Maybe it'd be great. My aunt and uncle's. Yeah. That's the house I want to buy.
13: Yes.
1: That probably wasn't on his list of things to do. It just presented itself. And it was like, oh, this is in front of me. Maybe.

0: There's going to be more control because we do want you to own a home. Like that yes. is part of the baby steps. Like we want you in the market, but not when you're broke.
1: Yeah.
0: And you have no money. Broke people don't need to be owning homes because, oh my gosh, like it is so expensive. It is yeah. so expensive to keep up with it.
2: And there's time, you know, I think the most recent data said that people are not buying homes until their 40s. Like that's yes. when they're making yes. that first purchase. And so I think that's, I think that's okay. You know, it's very different from what we're used to. Because real estate's just more expensive now. It's more expensive for people. But I think it's okay. You know, I tell people all the time, Sam and I waited 10 years to buy our first house, and we're still here.
0: And you're going
2: to
0: be okay.
2: But yes. we're going to be okay. I know, nothing's going
0: to
2: happen.
0: And the house doesn't fix your problem. So if you really are paycheck to paycheck, you don't have savings, you have a lot of debt, owning a home is not going to make your situation better.
2: No, it's not.
0: It's really, really not. And so have the patience. Have the patience. It may take you longer than it did 6 years ago, but it is so worth it to have that peace of mind.
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6: Rallying Republicans in North Carolina. I'm Dave Anthony, Fox News, where President Trump again told them, pretend he's on the November ballot.
7: When I'm on the ticket, I'm not bragging, but when I'm on the ticket, Republicans have always done really well. They go out, they vote, everybody gets elected.
6: Campaigning for GOP Senate candidate Michael Whatley, who's been trailing Democrat Roy Cooper in the polls. A new Fox News poll shows 3 in 4 voters think the economy is either fair or poor.
8: And while 44% say their finances are holding steady, 43% say they are falling behind. Voters are blaming the Trump administration, with 63% saying it has made the economy worse. For the fourth straight month, President Trump's approval rating sits at 39%.
6: That's Fox's Grinnell Scott. As gas prices keep surging, diesel up 8 cents today, a new record high, $6.39 a gallon, according to AAA. As the Iran conflict rages on, the president also said at his North Carolina rally last night,
9: we can't let this crazy nation have a nuclear weapon, and we stopped them. And to be honest, it's going to end soon.
6: The president's also critical of what the Fed did. For the first time in almost 3 years, an interest rate hike. He wants rates cut. But Federal Reserve Chairman Kevin Warsh says they have to deal with inflation concerns.
10: But what we can do and will do is ensure that any change in relative prices don't broaden out, don't have second and third order effects in the economy.
6: Now Fox's Madeline Rivera on artificial intelligence fears.
11: Pushing lawmakers to reach across the aisle to get something done. But a solution remains elusive. Yesterday, Senator Bernie Sanders held a briefing on AI with industry experts. And one of those panelists says lawmakers have perhaps a year to rein in AI.
12: It's something like a little Chernobyl, this Hugging Face accident, where a lot of AIs escaped the bans that were put on them. These were rogue agents.
6: That's scientist Jeffrey Hinton, known as the godfather of AI, and the incident that led to the warnings. 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
10: 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It's Kevin Nealon.
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12: President Trump has blamed the surge in diesel prices, not on Iran, but to the Russian-Ukraine war, urging Ukraine should stop attacking Russian fuel facilities. But another's been hit in a counterattack as the conflict rages on with another Russian bombardment.
13: A 10-year-old girl and a 12-year-old boy are said to be among over a dozen people injured in Kyiv overnight. Ukraine's Air Force says it suppressed 131 Russian drones and missiles. President Zelensky says civilian and energy infrastructure was targeted. Ukraine, meanwhile, damaged an oil refinery in the Russian city Yaroslavl. President Trump claimed on Monday that both sides had agreed to stop damaging energy and oil, blaming the attacks for a diesel shortage. Neither side has confirmed any such agreement. Jonathan Savage, Fox News.
12: A star hockey player is caught up in Russian controversy. The NHL's all-time leading goal scorer.
14: Washington Capitals star Alex Ovechkin is facing backlash after appearing in an ad for Russian President Vladimir Putin's United Russia Party ahead of the country's elections this weekend. Seen in the commercial standing behind Russian Foreign Minister Sergei Lavrov, the Capitals say their longtime captain was asked to participate in the video campaign while back in his home country this summer. But now, South Carolina Congressman Joe Wilson, a staunch Republican supporter of Ukraine, is asking NHL Commissioner Gary Bettman to investigate the appearance. The three-time Hart Trophy winner has previously voiced support for Putin. In 2017, he started a social movement called the Putin Team. Tony Genualdo, Fox News.
12: Hockey returns soon. The first NHL preseason games are Saturday. The regular season starts September 29th. Tonight, week two of the NFL season kicks off. The Buffalo Bills versus the Detroit Lions. And on Wall Street, stock futures are rising more than 300 points for the Dow and the NASDAQ. The day after selling after the Fed's interest rate hike, the Dow dropped 631 points. I'm Dave Anthony, Fox News.
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0: welcome back to The Ramsey Show in the Fair Winds Credit Union studio. We're going to go right back to the phone lines where we have Nicole, who's in Portland, Oregon. Hey, Nicole, how can Rachel and I help today?
1: Hi, I've spent like the last minute just jotting down notes and stuff because I know that I'm going to be a jumble mouth. But right now, the biggest thing that I am going crazy about is my husband and I, last year, he was making over $100,000. And we lived, you know, a somewhat cushiony life. Like, we had our finances, you know, we lived within our means. Like, if we wanted to buy something, we could go buy it. So up until February last year, he had lost that job. And I was a stay-at-home mom. And so I remember I was in Tennessee at the moment visiting my parents. And so I had went back to work, which is fine. Like, although it's hard with a child, you have to do what you have to do. Yeah. So I did that. He got a job as a car salesman. He is only making about $3,000 a month, which is not really that great. The way they do things there is just so weird how they pay, but they basically essentially pay you to sell 8 cars. And then after 8 cars is when you start getting like the commission.
0: Okay.
1: And I was making like $3,000 a month as well. So I don't live in Portland. I live in Sweet Home, which is an hour and 40 minutes from there. And it's a very small town. I don't have family here and we have a child, and I had someone watching my son, but that babysitter had to be dropped. And so now I'm working and I'm making $1,000 a month. I am trying to find ways to like clean people's houses and stuff. I guess my biggest thing that I'm slowly, I think I'm learning, is like our monthly income right now is $4,800. Our total bills are $3,900, and although that isn't what we, you know, used to have because we had a cushiony life, but I think I'm worrying about stuff that is out of my control right now. Mm-hmm. Is what I think I'm realizing, and it's taking a toll on my marriage, like the financial piece. My husband and I, we just can't see eye to eye. It's not that we're fighting, but I'm just like top tier stressed.
0: What are the biggest stressors that you're feeling? Just not having the margin? Are you stressed that you're having to work? Are you stressed that you don't like his job? What's the number one thing that's eating your lunch?
1: So I think the biggest thing right now is because we only have my husband's family to rely on, and childcare is, it's really hard, especially with the location that we're in. And I am afraid at some point it's going to be like, okay, like we have no other people to watch our child and I will have to be a stay-at-home mom. But I am choosing, this is one thing I did learn, I am choosing to deal with that when we get there. So as of right now, we do have childcare.
0: But it doesn't give you the hours that you need to be able to work. It's limited.
1: Right.
0: Okay.
1: Yes.
0: And tell me again, is that because the town is so small and there's just no one to rely on, or is it strictly, are you strictly going to family for childcare?
1: So I'm strictly going to his family. I don't have family here. I don't want to say too much, but we did just have a babysitter, but found things out about her. Police got involved. And so this town is just not a good place to have, find just random people off Facebook.
0: Well, maybe let's not go straight to that. And I think that could be, I want to say this, you have a bad experience, it will put a horrible taste in your mouth. But I don't want that to turn into the first girl that we used ended up being bad. That means everybody in this town is bad. I don't want it to go to that, because now you're putting yourself in a corner and you're really limiting your options. How old is the child that needs childcare?
1: 3.
0: Okay, 3. And I just wonder,
2: I'm wondering about his job, Nicole.
0: Yes.
2: How long has he been doing this?
1: He has been doing this for about 5 months now. There
2: okay.
1: was a couple months where he did bring in like a $3,600 paycheck alone.
2: Okay.
1: Which was nice.
2: Well, maybe, I wonder if that's part of it too, of you guys agreeing on kind of a timeline to say, hey, can we reevaluate, you know, give him 9 months, or I'm making yeah. up a time frame, 9 months in this role to really get the cycle and to know how to do it well, right? He needs some reps. You don't want to just like pull the plug 90 days in. But I wonder mm-hmm. if you both could agree, because your uneasiness is that your income is having to supplement what he was making. And
1: yes.
2: I think a goal of yours, I'm assuming, I may be putting words in your mouth, is that he would bring in an income that would sustain the household and you don't have to work, then you don't have to worry about child care or anything. That would be like the ideal situation, right?
1: Right. Yeah.
2: So 100%. I do wonder on his end of, hey, can we reevaluate our situation every couple of months just to give you an outlet to for you to reevaluate to Nicole and to say, okay, it's been 90 days and we've done this. We've survived. Mm-hmm. Like, what is working right now. We're okay. Nothing's on fire. Or for you to have a place to be like, no.
0: This is not working.
2: It's horrible. It's horrible. And you know what I mean? Like, I don't know. For him to be able to have an out to in this specific job, if there's something else that he could plug into, he may not make $100,000 again. I don't know.
0: Was he in sales when he was making $100,000? What was he doing?
1: He was a supervisor for Georgia Pacific.
0: What's Georgia Pacific?
1: It's in Halsey, Oregon. It's going to sound so funny, but it's where they make toilet paper and paper towels, and they make for Costco and all of that.
0: Like a factory.
2: It's like a manufacturer.
0: Have you guys considered looking outside of your area? Because it feels like, just from listening to you, it feels like you're in a very small bubble you're limiting your options because of this bubble. Can he look for management jobs at manufacturers across the country? And can you guys open up your scope? And if you say, oh, well, what about childcare? There's childcare everywhere. Like everybody.
2: Or family. Do you guys want to be near family?
1: So right now we own our own home. So we can't just pack up and move.
0: Sure, you can.
1: The job thing for him, one thing that I think is the biggest problem for me right now is like, it's just been nothing but excuse after excuse, I don't want to go back to manufacturing job. Oh, I don't want to do physical labor. Oh, I don't want this. Oh, I don't want that. And so it puts me in a spot of I'm just going to say it out flat, but it puts me in the headspace of you just want things handed to you. That is probably the biggest thing right now.
0: So he didn't like the job that he was doing. He doesn't want to go back to that. That's good to know. Does he like this current job? Does he like it?
1: Or he loves it. And I love that for him. Like, I love that he has found a job that he really loves.
0: So explain the handed to him part. He loves this job. Do you feel like he loves it, but he doesn't work hard at it? What do you feel like is happening there?
1: I feel like in a point in time in life, and although maybe he doesn't see our finances the way I do, and maybe he's not freaking out about it, because honestly, it's not really that big of a deal. But for him, I'm sorry, what was your question?
0: What part of it, you said he just wants things handed to him. And I said, you said that he really loves his job. Does he love his job, but he's lazy at his job? Is that what you're sensing? Or does he love his job and he's working really hard? He's just hitting a salary cap. Like, what's happening?
1: He loves his job a lot. I would say that I know the people he works with and he's been working hard. I mean, there has been months where he's sold 14 cars.
0: Then I think there's really something else at play. I think you're perceiving something that may not be true because you don't like the situation.
2: I think that's it. She wants out.
0: Yeah.
2: Yeah.
0: And I think that's fair. I think you're feeling like, hey, I didn't sign up for a situation where I was going to have to leave my kid with a sitter and work. But
2: that's where you find yourself.
0: That's
2: the reality for now. And so that's why I think some check-ins periodically so that you don't hold it in, Nicole, and that resentment builds on your end, right? And to have a place, even if it's a counselor or a therapist, a place to be able to talk about this freely, I think is going to be really unifying for you guys. 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
10: Hi, thank you for taking my call. I have been following Dave's program since 2019. I'm out of debt, got good retirement. But I've had an old car that I'm trying to hang on to a bit longer. I'm trying to get another car until I'm closer to retirement, and then hopefully it'll be about 200,000 miles. It's got 127,000 miles on it now. It's a 2019, but this year, when it hit 120,000 miles, it has gotten expensive between maintenance, repairs, and I got some really good new tires. I have spent $8,000 on this car, and I am guessing myself that I should have kept it this long.
0: What's it worth? What's that car worth?
10: Probably around $9,000 or $10,000. It's a Subaru, and until 120,000 miles, I was pretty happy with it.
0: Do you have money saved up
10: today?
0: Do you have money saved up that you can just upgrade car?
10: Well, I do. It would kind of wipe out my savings, my emergency fund, and I'm going to have to get a new roof for my house here sometime soon. But
0: what's your margin every month?
10: Get one that, pardon?
0: What's your margin after you guys pay your bills? What's the margin that you have available?
10: Oh, I have lots left over. I'm making double payments on my house right now because I'm at less than $11,000 on my house.
0: So could you just slow it down a little bit and start stacking a couple of thousand? It sounds like you got a lot. I don't know how much a lot is, but if you could put, you know, half of that aside for a car and in 6 months trade up, is that workable?
10: I probably could, but like I'm trying to get like another used car, and I was looking at
0: definitely
10: like the same car with only 50,000 miles on it would still be like around $20,000.
2: Yeah, but if you sell this for 10, can you save up another 10?
0: Mm-hmm.
2: Can you save $2,000 a month if you slow down on the house? If you just make your mortgage payment for 5 months, could you save $10,000?
10: I could do that. Which actually, I could take $10,000 out of my account and still have my emergency fund.
0: That's what we're saying.
2: Do that. Yes.
10: I probably could still do that.
0: I think you're just like going fast. You're like, I got to get this mortgage paid off. This is like cramping my style right now. I don't want to deal with it.
10: So close to, and I'm doing better on my retirement than I originally had thought I was doing. Good. And so I'd like to reward myself too, which was another question I wanted to ask, but not this time. But so my car though, because it is a good car, it's just, it's costing a lot
0: right now. It's too much. It's worth $9,000, and you've put $8,000 in it this year, and the year's not even finished. It's time to upgrade, and you have the ability to.
10: Yeah.
0: So I would
2: sell it while it's all fixed.
0: Yes, ma'am.
2: You know, for the $8,000 that you've put in with the new tires
0: before
2: and everything
0: else happens.
2: I mean, seriously, I probably would, because if something else breaks, you're going to have to be like, oh my gosh, that's going to cost $2,000. Is it worth putting $2,000? You know, you're back to the same conversation. So while it's going well, go ahead and sell it and get as much as you can out of it, because you've put a good investment into it.
0: Yes.
2: You know,
0: that's one good thing to highlight. You know, here we do teach a lot of people's potential is lying in their vehicles. When people are trying to get out of debt, we're telling them to sell off their cars and drive a beater. We don't like car payments. We want you to own your car scot-free. But there is a moment where you can transition out of driving like that beater car. And she's definitely at that point where
2: For sure.
0: I can upgrade my vehicle. It's at no detriment. If you're making double and triple mortgage payments, heck yeah, it's time.
2: Yes, absolutely. Yeah, it is time. Yeah, we don't want you driving a crappy car for the rest of your life, people. That is for a season while you're getting yourself in a place where Diane is. Diane, upgrade the car. You're
0: good.
2: Yes, ma'am.
0: Do it. All right. Thank you so much for the call, Diane. Let's go to Marie, who's in Los Angeles, California again. Hey, Marie, how's everything out in Cali?
11: Hi, Jade and Rachel. It's actually starting to finally cool down. But I'm 27 years old as of today.
0: Happy birthday.
2: Oh, happy birthday.
11: Thank you so much. I work full time and I'm going to school part time. I'm in baby step 4 and 5, but technically I'm not saving for my kids' college. I'm saving for my own. And so I'm preparing to cash flow veterinary school in about 3 years.
2: Wow.
11: So my question is, where do I store the cash while I'm saving for the 3 years?
2: Well, a good place to always keep short-term money that's not, you know, less than 5 years is in a good high-yield savings account. You'll get probably maybe close to 3%. So you're not trying to make a ton on it because you're going to be using it. And you want enough time if you had invested it, there may not be enough time for it to have the ups and the downs of the market to actually get some pretty good gains. So really anything less than 4 to 5 years, a high yield savings account is great. And Fairwinds Credit Union, we've been partnering with them and they're amazing. There's something called the Smart Bundle. If you go to fairwinds.org/Ramsey and you can get a no fee monthly checking account and then up to 10 high yield savings accounts. Not that you're going to need 10, but one of those can be earmarked for vet school. And then if there's any other savings you're doing, like to upgrade a car or something else, you can open up more. But yeah, to answer your question simply, a high yield savings account is where I would go.
11: Okay. And do you recommend putting any money in the 529 or just everything in the high yield?
2: Yeah. I mean, at this point for a 529, I don't think it's probably going to be worth it because it's only 3 years and you're mm-hmm. waiting for that growth again. That money will be invested in the 529. Mm-hmm. And so back to that, you know, point that I don't know. There's some risk there if it's that short term in the market. But if something does go down, and genuinely, I think about election time, like you know, what I mean, like these years, like they can get a little unstable. And if you needed some of that money, and the market was down and you feel like, oh my gosh, it's going to feel like you lost some money if you have to pull it out there. Yeah, So 529s are really good for long-term planning for college. But for this short term, 3 years, I think I would just do a high yield savings.
0: Yeah, I think that's a really good question. And I think that's one that the broader audience wants to know about. You know, it's like, when's a good time to throw the money in a high yield versus investing it? And that 5 year mark really is, you know, the way it's calculated is from inception. If you take a snapshot at any 5 year point, it doesn't necessarily have to be consecutive like these specific years, but if you take any 5 year snapshot, you can see that there was enough time for the market, if it dropped, to fully recover and then, yes, and then some. So that's kind of where that comes from. And I think that that's a really good, smart rule of thumb.
2: Yes. Yes. And I say all this and then, you know, Marie, if you do look at the market, the last 3 years have been amazing. So yeah, you're like, oh my gosh, I could have taken advantage of that, but you just don't know.
0: You don't know.
2: So leaving some time is usually wise, because the worst thing is putting money in and having to take it out in 2 years and, you know, and it's at a low and, you know, you're thinking, oh my gosh, I am losing money. If you pull money out at that point, you really are.
0: Yeah.
2: Have it right out.
0: Love it so much. All right. A couple of questions. You guys sometimes send us questions from Facebook, from the Baby Steps community. Keep doing that because we like to get them. This one is Tim from Instagram. We have a teen that will be driving soon. What are your recommended car brands that we should look at that will provide safety and still be economical?
2: Oh, that's a good question.
0: Yeah, I'm
2: going to be honest. I'm not very knowledgeable on every car brand and safety feature and everything. But I would say obviously a used car.
0: Yes.
2: And if there's anything that they can contribute financially, it's always a good thing.
0: I think it's always a good thing.
2: Yes. For a car, because they are so invested in their car at 16. So like, that's a good place for them to be putting some money. So they feel some of that purchase and responsibility.
0: Yeah.
2: But yeah, anything used. I mean, at that point, I don't know.
0: I'm looking at what's been on the road. I'm like, when I look out on the horizon,
2: give me a Toyota, a Honda.
0: Yes. Give me a Toyota, a Honda. I don't see a lot of Jeep Compasses anymore. You know what I mean? Like, there's certain cars that's like, don't get that.
2: Yes.
0: Do not get. There's a lot of them. I guess I can't think of them because they don't exist anymore. They didn't stand the test of time.
2: They didn't.

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2: News. I'm CJ Papa. President Trump pitching voters in North Carolina.
3: So on Election Day, November 3rd, vote to defeat the Democrats.
2: He was in Gastonia drumming up support for a Republican Senate candidate. That's Michael Whatley, who is running against the Democrat former governor, Roy Cooper. The danger of artificial intelligence front and center heading into the midterms.
4: Senator Bernie Sanders held a briefing on AI with industry experts. And one of those panelists says lawmakers have perhaps a year to rein in AI. Sanders indicates he and other lawmakers are considering legislation to form a regulatory agency for AI, similar to the FDA.
2: Fox's Madeline Rivera, President Trump pushes back on that idea. A new Fox News poll shows Democrats hold a double-digit lead on handling large AI data centers. 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

0: If you are a listener of the show, we would love it if you would like, subscribe, and share this episode, or really any episode that is your favorite, and go ahead and join the conversation in the comments. We would love to hear from you. Okay, guys, Cindy is in Louisville, Kentucky. She's on the line next. Hey, Cindy, how can we help today?
1: I don't know if you can, but I figure if anybody can, it's you guys.
0: We'll do our best.
1: I own my house outright.
0: Okay.
1: And I have no debt whatsoever.
0: All right.
1: I've never had credit cards. I don't believe in them. If I can't buy something, I don't buy it. My problem is I want to get equity out of my house to put on a new roof and to do some floors in my house. I adopt senior dogs and cats, and my carpets are shot. I've only been here 2.5 years. I came from Maryland. I've only been in my house 2.5 years, but my carpets are shot, and I want to get hardwood floors.
0: How much does that cost?
1: I figure about $30,000.
0: Okay.
1: Total for everything.
0: All right.
1: I have no credit. I don't have good credit. I don't have bad credit. I have zero credit.
0: Good. So, Cindy,
1: nobody will give me money.
0: Well,
1: nobody,
0: you mentioned that you're in baby step 7. You have a fully paid off home. You said you've never had debt. You've never done it. What have you done with your money? Haven't you saved it up somewhere or invested it somewhere?
1: No, because my husband was very sick for 30 years. He got sick very, very young. And we lived hand to mouth our whole lives. Mm. And so we weren't able to save money. When I sold my house in Maryland to move here, I put it right back into a house. So
0: okay.
1: there was no money to save. We lived on his Social Security disability our whole lives. Social Security.
0: Okay. And how much is that every month?
1: And $1,780.
0: Okay.
1: And I pay my bills. Everything's automatic because I don't want to, you know, I don't want to forget anything.
0: Mm-hmm.
1: But
0: there's no nest egg, no savings anywhere, no cash.
1: No. There's a couple few thousand dollars. That's it. But
0: how much is a couple few thousand dollars, and where is it?
1: It's in a savings account. It's like $3,000.
0: Okay.
1: And that's, you know, that's it. And I have a home warranty, so that God forbid of something, that'll pay to fix anything.
2: Okay. Could you use that for the roof?
1: No. It's just something breaks, you know, the furnace, the dishwasher, the washing machine.
2: Oh, for appliances. Okay. Okay.
1: It covers my plumbing.
2: Just moved, though, 2 years ago, how much equity is in the home? Mm-hmm. If you just went from, a $300,000 house to that.
1: My home's paid off 100%.
2: No, I know, but I'm saying how much is your house? How much is it worth?
1: $240,000.
2: Okay, so you had $240,000 in Maryland. You took the $240,000, bought a house mm-hmm. here. So then, for two
1: years. Yeah, my house was worth a little bit more in Maryland, but the problem was I had to pay to move. And
0: right,
1: then,
0: but we're saying how much.
1: My move.
2: I'm just saying, do you have a lot of equity in the home to pull from in the first place?
1: Yes, but nobody will give me the money because I have no credit.
0: How much equity is in the home?
1: $240,000. The house is 100% paid off.
2: Okay. I got you. Yep. So
1: I bought the house with cash.
2: Yes.
1: I bought the house with cash.
0: And
1: yes,
0: you're like, hey, I just want to get out some of this
2: $240,000 of equity, and you're trying to get some of that to.
1: I'm trying to get $30,000 to put a roof on because my roof, I'm not sure how old my roof is. The people I bought it from were flippers, and they didn't know how old the roof was.
0: Before I have a problem,
1: I just don't want to have a problem.
0: Cindy, here's what I'm thinking. I'm a little concerned with your situation, because to your point, you've just got the Social Security. you can't afford home repairs. You can't afford if something happens in your yard, a tree falls. You can't afford that. I wonder if a better purchase.
1: I have no trees. No, I had a tree.
0: One second, Cindy. I wonder if a better purchase for you would have been a smaller condo where there's other things.
1: No, because I couldn't buy a condo. I had to buy a house because I adopt senior dogs and cats.
0: Okay, so let me speak to that because there's a lot that's true here. You've got senior dogs and cats. You want to provide a sanctuary for them. That tail is wagging the dog. And that's where the problem is because the math here, I mean, that was a pretty good pun.
2: That was a good pun.
0: The math doesn't lie here. You don't have any money. And I'm not saying that in any judgment against you whatsoever. It's simply true. And the longer you live in that house, there are things that are going to come up that need maintenance. The AC is going to go out at some point. It's going to need maintenance. The roof at some point is going to need to be repaired. And you don't have the monthly income coming in to take care of those things. I realize you just purchased this house, but if I were you, Cindy, I'd be thinking about a condo.
2: Or a townhome. That's 175.
0: Yes.
2: And, you know, you bank, you know, $75,000
0: yes,
2: on this other
0: you
2: side.
0: You need to. You
2: and,
0: have to.
2: Yeah, to have some buffer. Because it's all real estate heavy at this point, and that's not a great plan long term. You need cash mm-hmm. for things that are legitimate, like you're saying, a roof and everything. And so if you go to RamseySolutions.com and check out our trusted pros and find a great real estate agent and have them run some comps in the area, and hopefully you get, you know, 240 out of it or maybe a little bit more. If you've been there 2 years, maybe it's gone up 4%.
0: Yeah.
2: I don't know.
0: Yeah.
2: A little equity to pay the commissions on all of it and find something that would fit your situation, like what you're talking about. And a townhome usually is probably the best bet, but it's going to be smaller. But that's okay because you will have margin financially that I think is going to cause way less stress and that you're not strapped for cash where you're having to go pull equity out of your home.
0: And that's the really hard part about this conversation. I want to pull that out. No one is saying that we don't care about pets. We're not saying that we don't care about the things that you want. But the truth is, sometimes there's forced priorities on our list. And for you, cash and having a little bit of diversity, which is what Rachel was talking about, not everything in real estate, is a number one priority for you. Whether you like it or not, it is the best thing for you to be have a better foundation going into your later years.
2: Yeah, and you got to think, Cindy, if you're going to be doing this with all these pets, more carpet is going to be destroyed. Mm-hmm. So you're going to have to replace it again in 18 months, and you need cash to do that, right? So if you want to cash flow this lifestyle, which is fine, it just has to be realistic to your numbers, and it's not been. So
0: and maybe you can go volunteer at a shelter, like find other ways to scratch that itch if you end up living somewhere where you can't have as many pets. There's more than one way. Oh gosh, I almost did it again. There's more than one way to skin a cat.
2: Oh no,
0: that's wrong, isn't it? That's not right. My pet.
2: Tail wagging the dog. Cats over here.
0: I know. Jake, I'm doing the best Jake. I can. We love you. We love you. We're pulling for you.
2: And the best thing is, with all of it, Cindy, is that you do have a paid-out house. Your hard work and diligence has allowed you to maybe make a different move where you have cash in the bank and you own something still, right?
0: Yes.
2: So it's a positive where you're at. It's not a mortgage. You know, that's what I was thinking in my head as I was trying to pull up the equity. I'm like, you don't have equity. There is no mortgage. So, you are free and clear. Which is, that's a gift.
0: It
2: so
0: is totally.
2: So use that to your advantage. And you've lived a long life and with a sick spouse and, you know, that month to month feeling, you're used to that. But we're saying change it up. Do something different where you do have some buffer. I think it's going to give you a lot of peace in the long run.
0: Yeah. Well, thank you so much for the call. And what she's accomplished truly is it's a part of what we teach. We want people to go into the later years of their life. We want you owning your home. For most of us, that line item, the rent or mortgage, is the biggest line item on our budget. And if you can have that solidified by having a paid off mortgage, that's one of the number one things that you can do to really solidify your financial future. And she's done that.
2: Yeah. And with retirements along, saving for retirement, that baby step four, 15%. Yes. So you're having both in tandem. So you're not in a situation where all your assets are in one thing and there's no cash.
0: Absolutely.
2: Hey guys, Rachel Cruz here. All right, I'm about to say what everyone already knows, But budgeting is a good thing to do. But actually getting started, well, that's where people freeze up. And you guys, it doesn't have to be that way. 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
0: All right, let's head back to the phone lines. We have Alan, who's in Jackson, Mississippi. Hey, Alan, how can we help today?
8: Hello. How are you? I'm good, thank you.
0: You bet.
8: Look, I've got a problem with my home. I've had it on the market since the first of the year. I've actually gone through two realtors on it. The home is worth $265, of course. I owe $177. That one's wrong for pricing. I've had listed on it. Problem is, nobody's biting. Nobody's made an offer or anything, and we moved out of it before we put it on the market. We were suggested to move out. We were told if we moved out, it would sell faster. So my wife decided to move us out. Mm-hmm. I still pay the mortgage, still pay the water and electricity. I still pay a yard guy to go by there every 2 weeks. Mm-hmm. It's a really nice subdivision. I don't know what to do with it. I'm paying on it, and nobody lives there.
0: It's in a subdivision. Are the other houses in the subdivision selling?
8: They are here and there. They've been kind of running into the same problem I have been with them being on the market for a long time.
0: Do you know the average days on market in your area? Your realtor should know that.
8: I was told it'd be 90 to 110 days.
2: Mm-hmm. Yeah, national average median right now, I should say, is 60 days on the market. That's nationally. So, you know, depending on where you are, that could be different. So for Jackson, mm-hmm. Mississippi, could be longer or shorter. But not 9 months.
8: Yeah, it's been on the market for about, eight and a half months.
2: Okay.
0: So in your area, we just pulled it up. It's actually 70 days on market in Jackson, Mississippi. So that, wow. I'll be honest, Alan, that's telling me that there is something. It's either the price, it's either the location, what it's next to, what's in the backyard.
2: The house itself. The house itself.
0: Uh-huh. If you had to be brutally honest.
2: Or you have a terrible realtors and you're just getting, you know, people. I would go to RamseySolutions.com mm-hmm. and check out our trusted agents, because these are really high-driven individuals that we recommend. So I would look and probably interview one or two of those in Jackson. And I would switch realtors, too.
0: Yeah,
2: if there's
0: 100%.
2: If there's nothing glaring that's super obvious that something's wrong, like what Jade's saying.
8: Mm-hmm. No, and the only feedback that I've gotten, because my first realtor, didn't do a great communication job. So I just kind of cut that one loose and just moved on, and we went back to the realtor we used when we bought the house to begin with.
0: But if the only feedback you got was to empty the house out,
8: Let me finish. The biggest feedback I've got is nobody likes that all the bedrooms are upstairs. That is the biggest complaint I'm seeing. They like it. They love it. You know, price is great. It's not, you know, because my price is not astronomical. I'm not looking to make a killing. I don't even have it listed for what it's worth.
0: Well, I really,
8: likes the fact the bedroom's upstairs.
0: What Rachel said, I think, is the exact thing that you need to do. I think you need to talk with one of our real estate pros, and they're going to be able to crack the code for you.
2: Because there's plenty of houses I know that all the bedrooms are upstairs.
0: Absolutely.
2: Right? And so, and I get that may not be everyone's preferences, but also I'd want to know how many showings.
0: Mm-hmm.
2: I mean, I bet out of 50 people, you're not getting 50 of those comments,
0: no.
2: Right? I mean, so yeah, there's
0: something's going on.
2: There's not enough activity happening is what I would say. And they can help you actually pull some comps, because maybe in the area, I don't know, of Jackson, it's maybe values have stayed, you know, consistent and you need to drop it a little bit. I don't know. So you, they'll be able to pull some comps and help you.
0: Absolutely. Thank you for the call, Alan. Let's go to Allison, who's in Harrisburg, Pennsylvania. Hey, Allison, how can we help today?
9: Hi. I was a public school teacher for 10 years. I've since left the field to raise our kids. We'll be homeschooling them. Don't feel like I will ever be going back into public school teaching, but I have a pension that's sitting there and wondering if I should pull that. I'm only 42, so I would get, dinged in that area, but if I should pull it to reinvest it in our retirement that we have, which would get a better rate of return, or use it to pay off our house. I'm just kind of wondering if the ding that I would get would be worth, you know, the value of those things.
0: I would not use it to pay off the house since it's retirement money. I am interested if you pulled the lump sum to reinvest.
2: Is it a 10% penalty? What's the penalty?
9: I think it's 10%. I don't know the exact number. I didn't look that up.
2: Okay. Yeah, so I would look at that. I always hesitate to pull out long-term investments that have that penalty because pensions, depending on where your investments are within the pension, is going to make a difference. Because sometimes some districts, they do it great.
0: Yeah, and it's well invested.
2: Yeah, and it's fine. But if you pull the numbers and see the investments and think, oh, my gosh, I could be getting so much more because they put you in a really conservative type of investment that's not making a ton, and you run the numbers because you are so young that ding now, you could make up for it, you know, in the market. Or if it's doing fine, a part of me would say you could leave it and then pull it all if you have that option at retirement age and
0: reinvest it then.
2: Do
0: you know what the return on it is?
9: They target 7%.
0: Oh, yeah, that's not great.
9: And I'm, like I said, I'm not plan. It's just kind of like sitting there. We're not contributing to it since I'm not working.
2: Right.
9: Since I don't plan on going back, and we have other retirement investments that we have on the side through my husband's work, and then private things that I had invested in the 403B we had rolled over to an IRA.
0: What's the lump sum of it right now that you would receive?
9: It's 65 right now. I don't know what the penalty would be on it, but that's what's sitting in the account.
0: You know, I might sit down with a SmartVestor Pro to see what their thoughts are on it, because I agree with Rachel. 7%, I'm kind of like, I don't know. If you pulled that out, you would take a tax hit, the 10% penalty, I'm sorry. But then after that, you'd be invested in making 10, 11%. Mm-hmm, mm-hmm. And so you would make back the loss, you know, pretty quickly. I think I just, I'd want to sit down with somebody who knows more of the ins and outs on that. But that's what I'm leaning towards. I can tell you I would not pull out that money and put it towards paying off my house, because the truth is that money is earmarked for retirement. And that would be like us telling somebody to cash out their 401k to pay off their home. And we just wouldn't, we wouldn't recommend that. You need that diversification. Going back to one of our previous calls, you want that money there.
2: Yep.
0: That's a very good question. Was there anything else?
9: No, that was it.
0: All right.
9: Other than we love you guys. We love listening to you guys. You guys have helped us out immensely. So thank you.
0: Oh, I
2: thanks,
0: love it.
2: Allison.
0: Thank you so much for the call. I love that. All right. Let's take one last one. Renee is in Nashville, Tennessee. Hey, Renee, we're a little against the clock, but I think we can do it.
10: Hello.
0: Hey.
10: Hey. So my question was, if me and my husband takes a $89,000 HELOC on our home and use $45,000 of it to pay me and his debt off, does it make sense? And we have like $23,000 saved in our savings, mm-hmm. but we didn't want to touch our savings.
0: The total debt that you guys both have is $45,000?
10: Yeah.
0: So why would you take out an $89,000 HELOC? What's the rest of that money going towards?
10: So I didn't want to do another HELOC. So the plan is to pay the debt off and eventually pay down on the $45,000 debt on the HELOC, but still have the extra money, because we want to eventually rent our current home in Nashville out and move to Dallas and buy another home and use some of that HELOC to put on a down payment.
0: Oh, gosh.
10: Of the new home in Dallas.
0: Oh, Renee.
10: Nashville out and move to Dallas and buy another home and use some of that HELOC to put on a down payment.
0: Oh, gosh.
10: Of the new home in Dallas.
0: Oh, Renee, you guys are doing

0: have not borrowed against your equity.
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4: The Iran conflict keeps driving up prices at the pump. I'm Dave Anthony. Fox News gas up another 7 cents today to $4.43 a gallon. Diesel surged even more. AAA's new record high price for that, $6.39. But President Trump insists the conflict will end soon, reiterating he won't allow Iran to have a nuclear weapon.
5: It's going to be a really good conclusion. It's going to happen. I say it's going to be a little bit after the election, but maybe not. Maybe it's before the election.
4: That was the president at a rally last night in North Carolina.
5: This election, I'm asking you to pretend I'm on the ballot just one more time. I said that the other night.
4: Referencing his address at the Republican midterm convention as he campaigned for GOP Senate candidate Michael Whatley, who's trailing in the polls in a race against Democrat Roy Cooper. A new Fox News poll shows only 39% approve of the president's job performance, with inflation the biggest issue to most voters. 3 in 4 rate the economy only fair or poor, as the Federal Reserve, for the first time in nearly 3 years, gives us an interest rate hike aimed at tamping down inflation. Fed Chair Kevin Warsh says,
6: "This summer's inflation readings do not tell me that underlying trends have meaningfully improved."
4: But the president's critical. He wants rates cut, telling reporters before boarding Air Force One,
7: "The board is very hostile. They're very political. They're doing the wrong thing."
4: Back to that new Fox News poll. About 2 in 3 believe that Trump tariffs are hurting the economy. And amid a trade war with Canada and even higher tariffs, Canada's prime minister has gone to Europe for help.
8: Mark Carney's told the European Parliament in Strasbourg that Europe and Canada are strong apart, but even stronger together. He says he welcomes the invitation to his country to become an associate member of the EU, with cooperation on the economy, AI, minerals, strategy and military production. President Trump called the idea laughable, suggesting it could be a hostile act.
4: That's Fox's Jonathan Savage. The president also threatens to stop trading with Europe on many things. 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

0: We mentioned diesel's record high price. Well, President Trump is blaming the Russia-Ukraine war and attacks on fuel facilities that he wants stopped. Well, now the president has a bill he can sign that aims to end the conflict passed by the House.
1: The Lindsey O. Graham Sanctioning Russia and Iran Act, named in honor of the late senator, aims to sanction Russian officials, banks, and a shadow fleet of tankers that keeps Russian energy moving. It also directs President Trump to impose up to 100% tariffs on the top five importers of Russian oil or natural gas. Supporters say it'll help put an economic stranglehold on Moscow. It had already been approved by the Senate, and now the House has given it a thumbs up by a vote of 262-159. In Washington, Jill Nato, Fox News.
0: On Wall Street, stock futures are rising the day after the Dow dropped 631 points following the Fed's rate hike. Big cheers for a baseball player, but not on the field.
2: A surprise ovation from staff at the Kessler Institute for Rehabilitation in New Jersey as athletics prospect Ryan Lasko is heading home more than 2 months after an outfield collision left him paralyzed. The 24-year-old suffered the injury on June 30th in center field for the AA Midland Rockhounds, colliding with a teammate while diving for a ball. Lasko was paralyzed from the chest down, with both arms also affected. He underwent spinal decompression and stabilization surgery to repair a C6-C7 vertebrae fracture. His doctors and therapists are encouraged by his progress. Lasko tells the Associated Press that his dominant right arm is weaker and will take time to strengthen, but has begun to regain feeling in his legs and feet. Tony Genualdo, Fox News.
0: In the major leagues, the Cleveland Guardians leapfrogged the White Sox into first place in the American League Central Division, beating Chicago 6-3 to take a half-game lead in that race. The regular season ends a week from Sunday. I'm Dave Anthony. This is Fox News.
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0: All right, welcome back to the Ramsey Show here in the Fair Ones Credit Union studio. I'm here, Jade Warshaw, next to George Camel. If you were listening, I was with Rachel, but now I'm with George.
1: Some call it an upgrade, some call it a downgrade. I'll let you choose.
0: I'll call it a comeback. Let's go to Violet, who's in Arlington, Virginia. Hello, Violet. How are you today?
2: Hello. Hi. I'm on baby step two. First of all, thank you for taking my call.
0: Yes, ma'am.
2: I'm on baby step two. I started in December 2025, and I've got $37,000 paid. I'm now almost done with all my consumer debt except for my student loans.
0: Wow.
2: Yeah.
0: That's awesome.
2: Yeah, I'm really excited. But my student loans are really big. There's a lot, but I'm ready to face the music, and have a plan, and it's going to take me a number of years, but I can do it. And I had some questions around it. My balance right now is $225,000.
0: Okay.
2: The balance had ballooned because I had it in forbearance for 20 years. So it's really my fault that this happened, but I'm ready to face the music. I've been listening to the show. I heard your story, Jade. I know this is possible. I can do this. So I am going to start repayment next month.
0: Way to go, Violet.
2: Thanks.
0: I'm really proud of you. Just that alone, I really am proud of you, because a lot of people would stuff their head in the sand and kind of ostrich this situation. But you're like, you want to know what? It's time to go. It's go time. So I'm really proud of you. So $225,000 in student loans. Tell us about, where did the loans come from? Like, are you in your degree? Are you earning a good income? Tell us about it.
2: I'm 43 now. I'm a single mom, so I am working for myself. I am earning in my degree. I'm a consultant in the work in the field that I've completed. So I have been burying my head in the sand, but I am able now to pay $3,750 a month on this.
0: Uh-huh.
2: And I think I can get it done in 5 years. But my questions are that the first one is that I have been hearing a lot from others online that their repayments or their payments have been lost by their loan servicer.
0: Oh, gosh.
2: And so I wanted to ask if, like, you experienced any of that, or what kind of, like, best practices did you engage in when you were making payments, just to track all your payments and make sure that they were all counted?
0: I've not experienced that. The areas where I've found people experience that were on public service loan forgiveness, where certain payments didn't count, or the payments were lost in that way. Like, hey, I thought I made this amount of, I thought I made 100 payments, but it's showing that I only made 70, so 30 payments were lost. Like, I've heard it in that framework, but I've not heard it in just my normal month-to-month bills. I'm making payments and they're just not being applied. I have not heard that. However, I do think that with what you're doing, you're not just paying minimums, you're actively paying well above the interest, and you're hitting that principal. You should be able to calculate and see that math actually happening in real time. And so I think that gives you the advantage to just be, you know, hitting it with an onslaught of payments and just, continue to track it.
2: Well, that leads to my second question. So the $225,000 is comprised of 9 separate student loans, and I'm going to debt snowball all of that.
0: Great.
2: The first 4 are between $10,000 and $14,000 each.
0: Mm-hmm.
2: So I know this sounds maybe against the principles of, like, the baby steps and the debt snowball, but I wondered if it would make sense for me to save up, like, over 2 to 3 months, to, like, make a lump sum payment and just pay that entire $10,000 or $14,000 just for those first 4 loans. I guess I'm worried that my payments are going to get lost. I just don't want to pay this thing twice.
3: Violet, they're
0: not going to get lost.
3: You have bank statements showing that money leaving your account. So that, on top of just save the PDF from your loan servicer each month, showing that your payment history, and you can always request a payment history as well from the servicer via email. So I think it's I'm not going to call it paranoia, but I don't think it's the real issue here.
0: No.
3: I don't want you to kick the can down the road any further based on, well, what if the payment doesn't count? Let's just start throwing as much as we can every month instead of saving up lump sum and then hoping that we actually throw it at the debt.
0: Yeah, and I mean, you can, again, to combat this, when you make your initial payment first that satisfies the interest, and whatever little bit goes towards the principal, and then make a separate principal only payment within that same statement period. And that way you can physically see the loan lower by that amount. And like George said, with your statements, you're totally covered. I think that okay. you are, I don't know, but I think that you're looking at this mountain and you're like, how can I tackle this? And it's like, part of your brain is creating an excuse and the other part of your brain is like, I'll feel better if I just pay off a couple of lump sums at once. I think you're just trying to find a way to like deal with this in your mind is what it sounds like. And honestly, just minimum payments on everything, attack the small, what is the smallest loan right now? You said between 10 and 14, but what's the smallest loan?
2: The smallest is around 10,000. It's 10,500.
0: Okay. So you're going to be done with that in 3 months and you're going to be cutting into the next smallest one. I mean, that's really, really cool. And what you can start to do, Violet, is just these little mile markers that celebrate those small wins. And I think you probably already have it like this because I can tell by your personality, but have it tracked out ahead of time. Okay. So, you know, okay, the first loan is going to be done. What are we? September, October. It's going to be done in November. In November, I already have on the books that I'm going out with my buddy and she's going to buy us both a cocktail and we're going to celebrate that and then have it tracked for the next one. And those are things that you can do to really fire yourself up and get excited about this, because that momentum is what's going to carry you through. Because 5 years is a long time. And George, let's talk about this for a minute because it's worth saying. You know, most of the people who do the baby steps, they're through baby step two. It's like a year and a half to 2 year deal for most people.
3: That's the average.
0: But and when you're doing that in 2 years, a year and a half, yes, you're balls to the wall. You're cutting everything out of your budget. You're living scorched earth. It's totally possible to do that. When you start creeping up on 5 and 6 years, you have to be strategic, because you can't live in that state of mind for 5 years. It's very, very difficult. So maybe you do this, Violet, and you're like, I'm going to do a 1.5, 2 year sprint, and I'm going to like sprint, just run it all off, leave it all on the court. And then after 2 years, I'm going to, you know, do something for myself. Maybe it's something that you need to upgrade. Maybe it's something that you need to do to just kind of feel your income a little bit. And then you do another year sprint. And then you kind of take a little bit of a breather. But 5 years of scorched earth, it will take a toll on you. So you need to be thoughtful and set those milestones ahead of time.
3: And you tend to speed up on the tail end.
0: Oh, yeah.
3: And so know that just because right now on paper, this is what it looks like, you're probably going to make more money. You're probably going to find ways to sacrifice deeper. And so all of that can speed it up. So I would go, okay, what does a four-year plan look like? Well, that's $4,680 a month going toward these loans. What does a, let's say I wanted to do it in 36 months, 3 years, $6,250. So now you're going, well, I bring home 10. Can I live off of $3,750 if I really got intense? I think you might find the answer is yes.
0: Yeah.
3: And the shorter the sacrifice, you know, the more likely you are to finish this thing.
0: Also true. Yeah, that's so good. Anything that you can do to shorten this, if there's opportunities that come up, if you're like, you want to know what, maybe my rent could go down, or maybe there, take those opportunities, because to George's point, if you can shrink this thing by a year and a half to 2 years, that's everything.
3: Get your life back.

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7: Well, George, you already know this, but the people need to know that Ramsey is taking over an entire cruise ship.
8: It sounds violent when you put it that way.
7: I know. It's like we're pirates.
8: It's a mutiny.
7: It's not. We're not pirates. We're just taking a cruise together. It's called the Live Like No One Else Cruise. It's going to be so much fun, guys. March 14th through 21st. Next year, it's 7 nights in the Western Caribbean. We're going to the Bahamas, Jamaica, Grand Cayman, Cozumel. So much fun. It is a full Ramsey takeover. This cruise is going to have everybody on board. Myself, Dave Ramsey, all the Ramsey personalities, George Campbell, George Campbell's wife.
8: Going to be a party.
7: My husband.
8: Who isn't going to be there? It's a shorter list.
7: I know.
8: And what's fun is there's no strangers on the boat. It's all like friends we just haven't met yet.
7: Yeah.
8: You know?
7: And we've all got many similar things in common, but we're going to do the largest debt-free scream, which that was one of my favorite things that we did on the last cruise. Obviously, guys, there's going to be lots of great content there. Dave's going to be doing some new wealth-building content. There's going to be live tapings of your favorite Ramsey shows. So much more. Remember, guys, this is the only place that you're going to be able to experience this level of Ramsey. So if you're a super fan...
8: This is the most Ramsey you can get.
7: It really is. And remember, it's a limited... How can I say? Like, it's an exclusive party.
8: Yeah, not all are invited. Yeah, this is the negative sell. This is not for you if you still have debt, you don't have your emergency fund. But if you are consumer debt free, you just have the mortgage left, you're in baby steps 4, 5, 6, 7, you are welcome. We want to celebrate the hard work that you've put in, the milestone. Let's mark the moment. A lot of people don't get to do that.
7: Yes.
8: You pay off the mortgage and then you go, all right, guess I'm back to work tomorrow.
7: Oh, we don't like that. You need to celebrate with a cruise. And for those of you who are in baby step 2, let this be aspirational for you to go, you know, the next year or the year after that. But if you're interested, go to RamseySolutions.com/events to book your cabin. All you need is a $600 deposit to secure your slot. All right, let's go to Elena in Harrisburg, Pennsylvania. Hi, Elena. How can George and I help today?
9: Hi. My father-in-law established a trust for our son when he was young, and we know very little about it except that it's for his college education. My father-in-law is very private with his money, and he hasn't given us any details on it. My son is in 11th grade now, and he does not know about the trust, and we don't know when we should tell him about it, and also we don't know what all we should know about the trust at this point.
7: Well, George, I'm sure you guys covered so much of this in Investing Essentials. I feel like you're the one to
8: Setting up a trust is a pretty aggressive move to save for a kid's college. So why did he set it up in the first place? Did he talk to you and say, hey, I'm going to set this up for college, and this was back when he was a baby?
9: Pretty much, yes. Yeah, he was 2 years old. He just basically told us that's what he was going to do. And we know that he did set it up, and that's all we know.
8: So no clue how much is in it, what's even in there. Is it cash? Is it investments? Like, we have no idea.
9: Exactly.
8: And if you talked to him and just said, hey, Dad, he's a junior now. We're looking at colleges. We want to make a game plan to make sure that he goes debt-free. Can you let us know what's in the trust and how we access it? He would say, none of your business.
9: I don't know if he would say that. I think it would be a very awkward conversation just because he's so private. He doesn't like to share.
8: But he made the trust for your son.
7: And that's the part that I would push on, because this is your boy and you kind of have a right to know about something that has the potential. I don't know, but seems like it has the potential to have a major impact on him, because you don't know how much is in the trust. You don't know when he would have access to the money. If it's 18, you need to know those things. And I also don't like that your son would be blindsided, because I don't even know if you can guess, Elena, but are we talking hundreds of thousands? Are we talking million? Like, how much wealth does your father-in-law have?
9: He's very well off. He definitely can afford to do a trust. If I had to guess, I would guess around 100,000, but I really have no number to go off of.
8: But yeah. The part that worries me is that you're scared to even ask him about this.
9: Yeah, I mean...
8: And why isn't your husband asking?
9: The conversation...
7: Yeah, that's another good question.
9: It would be... We would both go to him and ask him. And okay. We could.
8: Just say, hey, we're starting to look at colleges. We know you set up a trust for his education. Can you get us a copy of the trust document? Can you tell us who the trustee is? Can you tell us if there's distribution triggers, anything we need to know as we make plans?
7: Then you can also pick a school. You can pick a school that he can afford.
8: Everything is predicated on knowing what's in the trust. Because if there's $10 in it, well, we got to make a plan for ourselves. And if there's $1 million in it, that changes the type of schools we look at.
7: Absolutely.
9: Okay.
8: So I would just, he set this up for your son, so there's no, this is private. He involves your son.
7: Yes.
8: So this is your business.
9: Okay.
8: And the time is of the essence here, because your son is about to be looking at colleges.
9: Right. And that's the other thing. I don't know when to tell our son. I don't want it to dictate whether or not he goes to college.
8: I would wait until you know more info about the trust.
7: Yeah.
8: Because you don't want false promises of, hey, granddad has a trust for you. Everything's going to be great.
7: Yeah, that's the order. Yeah, let's talk about that order of events. I think George is right. The first thing is you guys need to get the information. And the truth is, regardless of that information, we kind of need to treat that as like, if it's here, great. If it's not, great. Because we don't know anything about it. But it shouldn't stop the conversations that you guys are having with your son regarding further education, whatever that may be. You do need to have, I mean, you said he's in 11th grade. So hopefully the conversation has already opened up about, hey, if you are choosing to go to a university, here's what the options are. You know, here's what your mom and what mom and dad have. Here's what we expect from you. We expect that you have a part-time job and that you'll contribute, you know, a certain percentage of what you make. We're expecting you to start applying for scholarship. Like, whatever those expectations that you guys have for him, we're going to do community college for the first 2 years. You guys need to start saying that to him now. We can't wait until it's time to start applying for schools and then him be like, well, I don't.
8: He gets into the dream school and realizes we don't have the money. So I would, I mean, and if he's a beneficiary of the trust, he should have a legal right to the basic information of the trust. And so if your dad is unwilling to talk about it, say, hey, is there a trustee or an estate planning attorney we can talk to about this if you are uncomfortable for some reason? Because we need to get to the bottom of this before we can make our plans for college.
9: Okay.
8: Have you guys saved up on your own, or were you all banking on this being his education funding?
9: We have not saved up. Like I said, my father-in-law is definitely capable of creating this trust for him to cover his college. So, and that is a little scary for us because we don't know, and that's why we went to start the conversation now, which is hopefully not too late, but if we do need to give money to it, then we know.
7: Yeah.
8: That's what you want. You just want the basic facts. We can move forward. That's all you're asking of him.
7: Now, is your son, I mean, he's in 11th grade. You might know this by now, maybe not. Is he the college type? Are you seeing him as the type who will go to university, or is he more of an entrepreneurial, more of a trade school? What do you think?
9: At this point, he doesn't know, and he kind of goes back and forth between talking about going to college and not. And I think he's leaning more towards not going to college.
7: And those are some of the other things that I'd want you to be able to talk about with the father-in-law, which is if little Jimmy decides that he doesn't want to go to college, what are his options? Because we don't want him to feel pressured to go a route that he wasn't going to go, or to feel like this is the only. Does that make sense? Those are all questions that you
9: guys
7: are, and they're just questions. They're not you trying to tell him what to do with his money, the father-in-law. It's just, hey, we just want to know what's going on.
8: This is crazy. This is some chaos he's created.
7: It is. I mean, we talk about all the time. I know Dave says all the time, when you're estate planning, you have to bring the others into the conversation. Yeah. You don't want anything to be sprung on them. It's unfair. And then it's kind of like everybody's left to figure it out. And you're, you know, having a nice sleep.
8: Yeah, we're not asking for, like, private information about your life. That's fine if you want to remain a mystery man. But you don't set something up for a kid with him as the beneficiary and then keep it in the dark until the very last second. That's not fun.

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2: Lindell's Auto, Eastern Oregon's leading source for used parts off Highway 11 in Pendleton.
4: Fox News, I'm Gianna Gelosi. President Trump expected to bring together top tech leaders with Chinese President Xi Jinping next week as the AI debate heats up, with some pushing to keep moving forward while others call for a pause over safety concerns. Fox's Madeline Rivera.
5: Yesterday, Senator Bernie Sanders held a briefing on AI with industry experts, and one of those panelists says lawmakers have perhaps a year to rein in AI.
6: It's something like a little Chernobyl, this Hugging Face accident, where a lot of AIs escaped the bans that were put on them. These were rogue agents.
4: Meantime, for the first time in 3 years, the Federal Reserve is raising its benchmark interest rate by a quarter of a percentage point, part of an effort to cool inflation. Affordability remains a top priority for Americans ahead of the midterms. That, according to a new Fox News poll. 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
11: I'm Stuart Varney, and this is the Fox Business Report.
12: U.S. stock futures are recovering ground. Stocks slumped yesterday after the Federal Reserve's first rate increase in 3 years. The Fed raised short-term interest rates by 0.25%. This morning, the 10-year Treasury yield is under 5%. Cooling crude oil prices are contributing, still elevated but off recent highs. Brent crude, the global price for oil, at $103 a barrel. West Texas Intermediate, U.S. oil, is at $100. Nokia shares are up 3%. The Finnish tech company is partnering with Microsoft to provide high-speed data services to be used in artificial intelligence operations. American United and Southwest Airlines are scaling back their planned flight schedules. They're dealing with higher fuel prices. That's your Fox Business Report. I'm Jenny Coselda. Invested in you.
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0: Today's question comes from Dylan in Delaware. I'm 25 years old and my income is commission-based. This year I should earn close to $350,000. I have roughly 100 grand in student debt, about 5 grand in credit card debt, and my girlfriend has roughly 11,000 in student loans and credit card debt. She wants to get engaged soon, but as financially unstable as we are, it doesn't make sense to me to take that step yet. Should we wait until we're debt-free to get married, or get married and pay our debt off together? Goodness gracious, this is hilarious.
17: It's a quandary.
0: Making 350 grand and you're unstable?
17: I know.
0: Average Americans would like to have a word with you,
17: sir.
0: I know,
17: that's right.
0: At 25 years old.
17: He's killing it. That's why I said cha-ching earlier.
0: Can I be honest? I don't think he wants to marry this girl.
17: He might not. He's maybe looking at her going...
0: making excuses. Because the truth is, he could knock out all of his debt in a year.
17: Yep.
0: Making 350 and he's got, what, 105,000 in debt?
17: Yeah.
0: That's gone in a year.
17: Yeah, and his girlfriend's debt is gone if they get married. You know, if they go ahead, let's say they do want to get married, they get engaged, they get married, her debt is gone in 2 seconds as well.
0: He's going to burp $11,000 and pay off this debt once they're married. So, yes, if you want to get married to her, get married. Get engaged, get a ring, you'll do that next paycheck.
17: Yeah.
0: And get engaged and get married, and by that time, honestly, you'll be debt-free, and the day you come back from the honeymoon, you can knock out her debt.
17: So let's discuss that for a minute, because I think, especially he's young, and I think if there's people listening who are, you know, in their early 20s and they're like, I love Ramsey Solutions, and they haven't found that special person yet. Some people sometimes think that we're very, if this person has debt, don't marry them, or if you both have debt, you need to wait to get married. And it's actually, that couldn't be further from the truth. I think the bigger thing to think about when you're dating someone and you have a very clear financial perspective is to get to know what their financial perspective is.
0: Yeah, I mean, it's very telling, honestly. If the other person has debt and it's starting to change your mind. Now I get if it's hundreds of thousands and
17: sure.
0: You're like, I know what I'm signing up for. But it's beautiful when you meet a couple in the debt-free stage and they said, yeah, we got married and, you know, she came in with all this debt and we just attacked it together.
17: Yes.
0: I'm like, great, that couple is going to make it through anything.
17: Yes.
0: Because if you are willing to take on your spouse's burdens financially, what aren't you willing to do for them?
17: Yeah.
0: That's such a big thing to do. So,
17: absolutely. But if you don't have the conversation and you're just thinking, oh, we'll get married, I'll pay off her debt, and you never found out that he or she was a princess to begin with, and now you're fighting the fact that they just keep spending and spending and spending, it's like, well, you never got to know their financial philosophy.
0: Yeah, you got to make sure you're on the same page beforehand. Too many people go, we've been married for 3 years, and I guess we're talking about money now for the first time.
17: Yeah.
0: Like, this is a huge problem. Talk about it beforehand, because those values are hard to align after you're married.
17: Yeah, we say it all the time. Religion is a big one. You want to know, like, what do you think? Like, what guides your life? That's a big one. Kids, how do you see
0: parenting?
17: Do you
0: want them, and how many do you want?
17: Yep, how many do you want? Do you want them? How do you view parenting roles and things like that? Money is a big one. Am I leaving anything out?
0: Family, in-laws.
17: Family, in-laws. Gosh, maybe today is world, maybe politics.
0: That's, I mean, that's where, if you think about most of the calls where there's dysfunction, mm-hmm. they're around some of those things.
17: Yeah, absolutely. I love it. All right, let's go to Rose, who's in Washington, D.C. All right, Rose, you're on the line. How can we help?
15: Hi, guys. Okay, so I recently purchased a very expensive home. I rushed into it. It was an emotional process. I didn't have the best agents, and I got a little bit of awful advice, but also I should have been a little bit more patient. And so, but anyway, I'm in this expensive house that I can afford, and I am wondering if I do I kind of cut my losses and sell this house in 2 years, stay in there for a little while.
17: Why 2 years?
15: Because I just moved in a few months ago. It hasn't even been a year. It hasn't even been 6 months.
17: Okay.
15: And I'm now discovering that there are these very expensive repairs that need to be done.
17: In the house that you just bought?
15: In the house that I just purchased.
17: Tell us the numbers. Again, tell us what you paid for the house. Tell us what your mortgage is every month.
15: House is $750.
17: Okay.
15: My mortgage is $5,200.
0: And what's the mortgage balance?
15: $750.
17: You didn't put any money down?
15: I did. I lied. I'm sorry. $712.
17: Oh, you put the bare minimum down.
0: So the mortgage is $712.
15: What I owe, I put about $66,000 down.
17: Where is that
15: because
17: money?
15: I have, okay, so part of it was just money that I saved, and then I took about $33,000. I borrowed $33,000 out of my retirement, which I'm paying back right now.
17: Okay, but if you're telling me you put $60,000 down on a $750,000 house, I'm expecting the mortgage to be less than $700,000.
15: No, well, my mortgage is $52,000.
17: I'm talking about the full loan.
0: Not the monthly payment. The balance compared to what you paid for the house.
15: Oh.
0: So sales price versus mortgage balance. That's what we're talking about.
15: Right. I thought it was about seven. Oh, maybe it's a little under seven.
0: Got it. Okay. As your mortgage balance. Okay. What do you make every month? Yep. What is your after-tax monthly income?
15: So I'm averaging about $16,000 a month. I am commission-based. I'm in sales.
0: Okay,
17: that's good.
15: So I don't make anything under $225,000 a year.
17: So ideally, you'd be making $20,000 a year for this to
0: feel. $20,000 a month.
17: I'm sorry, $20,000 a month. Thank you. And again, here's what I want to check: is this after tax only, or are you doing after taxes, after investing, after
0: healthcare premiums?
17: Yes. When you get to that $16,000 number that you gave us.
15: After taxes, after insurance, after the little bit of retirement that I'm putting away right now.
17: So if we add back in if we add back in your insurance premium, if we add back in what you're putting aside for investing every month, not quarterly but by month, what will that turn that $16,000 into?
15: Probably about
17: 18.
0: Right. All right.
17: Okay, so now this is not
0: nothing's
17: not
0: on
17: too
0: fire.
17: Bad.
0: Yes, there was mistakes made. You're frustrated with yourself. You rushed into it. The agent was looking for a commission. You didn't do your due diligence on inspection repairs. Let's put that in the past and just look toward the future and go, what's the next step? So do you have savings right now?
15: I do.
0: How much?
15: I do. I have a pretty good, like I have 6 months. Well, because I'm in sales, I was like, that was my priority.
0: Good.
15: So
0: good
15: I
0: job.
15: Have 6 months worth of my mortgage saved up.
17: Wow. Oh, just of the mortgage. Okay. Well,
0: so
17: that's
0: you got
17: good.
0: Like $30,000 sitting in savings?
15: Yes.
0: Okay. What are the repairs going to cost? Have you got estimates on that?
15: Oh my goodness.
0: Different bids?
15: So yes. So I got, anywhere between $7,500 to $8,000.
0: Right. So you could write a check today and get the repairs done.
15: Okay.
0: I feel like you are real hard on yourself. You have the money to pay for repairs. Yes, the mortgage is a lot. I'd like it. I'd like it to be slightly less, your income slightly more. But you don't have to rush into selling this thing off.
17: And I don't know that you need to sell it off if you like the house. I don't know. And tell me if I'm wrong, Rose. My guess is this is the most expensive house you've purchased. This is the first time you've had a mortgage that's this high. And you're like freaking out because you're like, this doesn't feel right to have a mortgage that's $5,000. But you're taking home almost $20,000 a month. Like that's your pay. And so ratio wise, it's a fair amount. If we're close to the 18, 19 that we think we are, ratio wise, it's a totally fair amount. I think you're just feeling like, oh my gosh, what if something changes in my situation? What if my
0: especially
17: job
0: being
17: changes?
0: Commission-based.
17: What if, yes, I think that's what you're feeling. And if you are feeling that and you reevaluate in 2 years, like you said, and you're like, you want to know what? I would feel more peace if I just downsize. I think that that's a totally fair place to be.
0: Or just aggressively pay it off over the next 7 years.
17: Yeah.
0: That'll give you some peace too.

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1: All right, back to the phone lines we go. We've got Carson, who's in Dallas, Texas, on the line next. Hey, Dallas, George and I are here. How can we help?
10: So I am a freshman in college, and my brother is a software engineer in Fayetteville. Well, I'm actually from Arkansas, but Dallas is the closest major city. But my brother is a software engineer in Fayetteville, Arkansas, and we want to start a Christmas site installation business, and I was wanting y'all's opinion on it.
0: Okay, why Christmas lights?
10: So this past summer, I pressure washed, and I made a lot of, I played football in college, and I needed some money to save up to come down here, and I pressure washed this summer, and I made a lot more money than I was expecting to make, and I really enjoyed it.
0: What'd you do with the money?
10: Saved it.
0: Nice. How much you got in savings?
10: Not much now. I think I have like $1,300 left.
0: Okay, so what happened to the rest of it?
10: I mean, saw like books for school, then traveling. I live, it's like 4 hours from home. So when I actually do go home, gas and then food, all the living expenses.
0: Okay. So do you have any debt right now?
10: No, I don't.
0: Fantastic. And so you want to start this business with your brother, who's a software engineer. How does that play into the Christmas mm-hmm. lights? Mm-hmm. Was he, you gave him this idea and he was like, yeah, I'm in. We'll install these together.
10: So we've wanted to start something for quite a while, and we've researched a lot of different things and talked about a lot of different things, and Christmas lights was something that came up because we were talking about pressure washing, because I would go up there and visit with him in the summer, and I would we'd talk about how much money I'm making and like what I'm doing.
11: Yeah, why not pressure washing? What made you land on Christmas
10: lights? Yeah, because it's not all like the business for pressure washing is a lot is down a lot in the winter time, and so that's when Christmas lights are up the most from like October.
11: So would it be both? Would you do one? Is it seasonal? We do pressure washing on the other part of the year, and then the Christmas lights on the other part.
10: Yes.
11: Got it. Okay. Now,
10: so we would do both.
11: What does it cost? Because I mean, I kind of have in mind what I'm thinking. I have a couple of thoughts here. Why do it together? Why not one of you just say, hey, why wouldn't you just say, hey, yeah, I think I want to start opening up this business, and it'd be cool if my brother wants to work with me or work for me on it for a while, versus it's got to be a partnership. So, we've got to do this deal together. Like, what's the benefit to you of linking up with him on this?
10: So I would have somewhere to live. I would stay with him, and also, he would also keep his job for as long as he can, and depending on how much we scale the business, is whether he's gonna just completely drop his job and come.
0: You do know Christmas lights is like a 1 to 2 month gig. Mm-hmm. So I wouldn't be dropping a full-time job for a 1 month to 2 month situation.
11: What if you just started out? What if you just moved up there and you started out with the pressure washing, and you just said, "Hey, can I stay with you while I start seeing how many pressure washing clients I can get?" And you just make it your full-time job that I'm going to get as many pressure washing clients, and I'm going to just build slowly using the cash that I have. I'm going to start with the pressure washer I have, and once I get enough clients and I can save up a little bit more money, you know, and just go very, very slowly. And then as the pressure washing part starts to take off, now you have cash flow. Now you can start saving up for whatever infrastructure you need to do the Christmas lights. And I would largely be doing this on my own. I wouldn't hitch my wagon to someone else's cart. Is that right?
0: Cart to the wagon?
11: I wouldn't hitch myself up with someone else if I don't need to, and I don't think you do. I think partnerships make this get really muddy really quickly.
0: Because what happens when he wants out? Because he's tired of it or would rather focus on software engineering or gets a promotion or moves.
11: Yeah, because it's two people you
0: now
11: have
0: you
11: to be paying.
0: Buy him out?
11: Yeah.
0: So that's the part where you really need to look at forming a partnership agreement if you're going to do this, so you're both on the same page with all the what ifs.
10: Yes.
0: And then what must be true to start this business? How much is it?
10: We're looking into it. To start it, it would only be around like $4,000 to $5,000.
0: Okay, where is that money going to come from?
10: He has money saved up. He has that money, but after that.
0: So now how does this work? He put in all the money and you didn't.
11: Carson, I gotta be
0: honest
11: with you.
0: So it's already lopsided, right?
11: I gotta be honest with you. I feel, and I'm not trying to point a finger, but I feel like you're kind of leaning on him for your deal. You're like, I gotta move up there where he lives. I gotta move into the house with him so I'll have a place to live. He's got the money to do this. So it kind of feels like, hold on a second. It just kind of feels like you're too leaned on him for something you're trying to do with your own life. And he's got a job. He's a software engineer.
0: Yeah, sounds like he's doing fine.
11: He's going to have to leave his thing to do. Does that make sense? I just don't feel like this is set up. The foundation of this doesn't feel set up in a fair sense. And I feel like you're too leaned on what he can do for you versus you going out and doing something for yourself. Is that fair enough?
10: Yeah, I understand where you're getting to, but where I am right now, I am in a town of 2,000 people, and the closest place is Pine Bluff, which is an hour and a half away.
11: Okay.
10: And there's 30 people there.
0: So why are you out there? Arkansas. What are you studying?
10: I'm studying finance, and I play football down here. And the reason I came is because I get a large amount of school paid for.
11: Okay. So I think then let's tackle one thing at a time. If you're there to go to school, go to school. Like, play your sport, do that thing. Pressure washing is not going anywhere.
0: If you want to do some side hustles like that, but I wouldn't go just starting a business willy-nilly. I would just make it a side hustle, try out a few people's Christmas lights if you want this winter, get a feel for it. Mm-hmm. And then if you love it and the margins are there and you're like, I could scale this thing, do it with your own cash before you bring brother into it as the sort of financier.
11: Yeah, I agree.
0: If it's just going to get we've seen it get messy too often. And make sure you do it properly if you're going to do it. You need to form an LLC. You need general liability insurance because you're up on ladders. You're messing with people's gutters, on houses. You need to make sure you're protected.
11: Yeah, absolutely. And I tend to say I'm sure there's plenty of partnerships out there that are doing just fine. But honestly, if you can just do this on your own, it's your first business. Do it on your terms. That way everything is operating according to your values. You're not because what if your brother's like gets this grand idea that requires debt and you're like, I don't want to use debt. And now you guys, do you see what I'm saying? Everything has to go through each other. So,
0: and it's, well, Carson's doing all the work. Brother's not getting on the roof. He just wants to be part of the business. And
11: right.
0: So now it's like, well, I'm putting in all the hours and you're just doing some accounting on the back end or whatever it is. It's going to feel unfair at some point.
11: Yeah.
0: Rarely does it feel like we're both putting in 50-50.
11: Yes.
0: Generally, each partner thinks they're pulling the other's weight.
11: That's a very good point.
0: And that's where it gets messy and resentment bubbles. But it sounded like a great idea up front.
11: Yes.
0: Like, this will be fun. It's a way for us to bond. I'd rather you bond over going golfing or something.
11: Absolutely. Cleanliness is what we're after. A nice, clean plan. Well, let me go back and read the scripture and quote of the day because I opened up hour four, George, without doing
0: it. People were wondering.
11: I know. I broke the chain here. I hope there's no bad luck or something in that.
0: It's fine. God is a gracious God.
11: He's a gracious God. As a matter of fact, Psalm 18:32 says, "It is God who arms me with strength and keeps my way secure," in spite of the fact that I did this incorrectly. And then Sarah Blakely said, "I think failure is nothing more than life's way of nudging you that you are off course." And so I have just been nudged that I did go off course.
0: You've been humbled.
11: I have been.
0: I love it.
11: Oh, my goodness gracious. All right, George, I love these quick questions from social. They're just a quick way to say something, you know, just a little shout out. What's the recommended dollar amount percentage of take-home pay that you can budget for fun money after you complete baby step 3?
0: Oh, I'd make it reasonable. I'd be in agreement with my spouse. And you know.
11: You know.
0: If it's $1,000 out of your $3,000 take-home pay.
11: Maybe step 3.
0: Oh. I'd make it reasonable. I'd be in agreement with my spouse. And you know.
11: You know.
0: If it's $1,000 out of your $3,000 take-home pay, that's bad.

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2: Rallying Republicans again. I'm Dave Anthony, Fox News. President Trump again telling supporters to pretend he's on the ballot in November. And as gas prices get pumped up even more because of the Iran conflict, he said at a rally in North Carolina,
3: "That war's going to end very soon. Watch. You just watch."
2: But a new Fox News poll shows a lot of worry about the economy. Three in four say it's just fair or poor.
4: More than three times as many say they're financially falling behind rather than getting ahead, which is why President Trump is pushing back hard on the sentiment that Democrats would be better than Republicans at handling those top concerns.
3: The Democrats gave us the dark age of America, and we turned it into the golden age.
4: In North Carolina, President Trump stumping for Republican candidate Michael Whatley, arguing the higher gas prices imposed by the Iran war are justified, given the threat that he had to address.
2: Fox's Jackie Henrich at the White House. The U.S. is under more scrutiny over the Iran conflict.
5: Human rights experts commissioned by the United Nations say they found reasonable grounds to believe the U.S. committed war crimes in two strikes on Iran. They include a missile attack that hit a school in the southern city Minab. Iran state media says 168 people were killed, most of them children.
2: Fox's Jonathan Savage. The U.S. military says it does not target civilians. President Trump has blamed Ukraine in part for diesel's record high prices, calling for an end to attacks on Russian fuel facilities. This is the House follows the Senate, sending him a bill to impose new sanctions on Russia trying to end that war.
6: Named after late Senator Lindsey Graham, nearly a year and a half after it was introduced. It includes targeting Russia's shadow fleet and grants the president the authority to impose secondary tariffs on buyers of Russian oil and gas.
2: Fox's Molly Lyon. And as the president considers signing that, he's also warning Europe. Allowing Canada to be an associate member of the European Union may be a hostile act. Amid a U.S.-Canada trade dispute, warning he could stop trading with Europe on many things. 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
2: Now more on Congress. The House has adjourned until after the midterm elections, after approving that Russia sanctions bill and one other piece of legislation.
10: The bipartisan Ratepayer Protection Act, which passed 417-3, is intended to shield Americans from potential energy costs associated with data centers. The bill would require states to consider, but not mandate, a federal standard to ensure that facilities that demand a lot of electricity would have to cover 100% of the cost of any extra utility production or infrastructure upgrades required to meet their demand. Critics say it doesn't have

0: teeth. The bill would not force state regulators to adopt the framework, but says states have to hold a hearing on such a policy within 2 years from the time the legislation is enacted. Republican Senator John Husted has introduced a companion bill in the Senate, but it has not yet gotten a vote. Tanya J. Powers, Fox News.
1: This as concern grows over artificial intelligence going out of control. Independent Senator Bernie Sanders held a bipartisan briefing at the Capitol with tech experts, including the so-called godfather of AI.
2: Sanders indicates he and other lawmakers are considering legislation to form a regulatory agency for AI similar to the FDA. The president, though, is accusing Dems of using AI as a political cudgel in the midterms. There are also reports that tech leaders are expected to travel to D.C. next week when Chinese President Xi Jinping heads to the nation's capital for a state visit. Some Trump officials are considering a meeting with them, but Xi is reportedly not expected to be included.
1: Fox's Madeline Rivera. President Trump is critical of the Fed, saying it did the wrong thing with the first interest rate hike in nearly 3 years. Federal Reserve Chairman Kevin Warsh says
3: job gains have kept pace with the workforce, and the unemployment rate has changed little. But inflation remains elevated.
1: Now, the rate hike led to a sell-off for the Dow on Wall Street. But this morning, stock futures are rebounding, up about 400 points now for the Dow. I'm Dave Anthony. This is Fox News.
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8: This is the Fox News Rundown.
1: Thursday, September 17th, 2026. I'm Dave Anthony. A wrongful death lawsuit is being planned in Charlie Kirk's assassination. His family alleges there were security failures at the event where he was shot.
9: Complacency kills. The moment that you look away, the moment you don't take it serious, that's when bad things happen. Bad guys take the path of least resistance.
10: I'm Aisha Hasni. Quickly intensifying are the fears of AI going rogue, but how real is that threat? Could the technology actually kill us?
11: They're not saying that tomorrow AI is going to kill us all. They're saying that absent the appropriate guardrails, absent some caution, this could occur.
12: And I'm Joe Concha. I've got the final word on the Fox News Rundown.
1: While Charlie Kirk's alleged assassin, Tyler Robinson, sits in jail awaiting a murder trial that could ultimately get him the death penalty, a wrongful death lawsuit is looming against Utah Valley University, where Kirk was shot from a rooftop at an outdoor event on campus last September as the conservative activist was in the middle of a Q&A with students. The Kirk family and a court filing that's required as a precursor to the lawsuit, also names the state of Utah and others alleging security failures.
13: There's a lot of different pieces of this notice of claim that are just a gut punch.
1: Andrew Colvett is a spokesman for the organization that Kirk co-founded and led, Turning Point USA. And Colvett also tells Fox,
13: it could have been even worse, remarkably. I hate to say it that way, but who knows? The gunman could have sprayed into the crowd.
10: In their notice of claim, the family alleges that school officials and campus police ignored warnings that people could get up onto the roof of the Sorenson Center overlooking the quad area, and that either police should control access or Kirk could post his own security there. The Kirk's family lawyer says Charlie's murder was entirely preventable.
1: That's Fox's Claudia Cowan at the scene of the shooting at Utah Valley University in Orem. James Galliano is also there and joins us now.
9: I don't want to say a fait accompli, but I knew that the Kirk family was probably thinking about this.
1: James Galliano is a Fox News contributor after retiring from the FBI, where he was a supervisory special agent.
9: The thing that sold it for me was, after allegedly murdering Charlie Kirk, Tyler Robinson went back to the apartment of his roommate slash live-in lover, a guy by the name of Lance Twiggs, who we saw some testimony from in the evidentiary hearing. And Twiggs testified the fact that Tyler Robinson left him a note, and it was 13 words. And those 13 words were, I had the opportunity to take out Charlie Kirk. And I took it. And I've been making the argument that I think that was the predication for this, because law enforcement is as much a deterrent effect as it is going out and arresting the bad guys. And I think the fact that Tyler Robinson was able to move around so freely on this campus, especially the day of the heinous act, I think he was here on campus 5 times and basically looked around and said, there's not enough security here, and I think I can do this. That is the crux of this claim.
1: Now, in this notice, their allegations include a failure to perform a meaningful risk assessment or understand the significance of Charlie Kirk's visit on this campus. Charlie Kirk had had death threats in the past. He certainly was a prominent figure who had a lot of critics who did not like him. But how do you not have a security plan in place and 6 officers?
9: Yeah, that was a egregious oversight. And there's a saying in the business, and I served on protection details for 2 FBI directors and 3 attorneys general. And there's a saying in the business that is, complacency kills. The moment that you look away, the moment you don't take it seriously, the moment you don't put full force and effort into something like this, that's when bad things happen. Why is that? Bad guys take the path of least resistance, and that's what Tyler Robinson did on that day. He saw an opportunity, in his own words, and he took it. And I think, as you point out, the fact that you did not have a meeting prior to this, knowing that there were going to be thousands of students here, and if I can just paint this quick picture for the listener here, where I'm standing is about 10 feet off from where the tent was, where Charlie Kirk was having the event and obviously tragically lost his life.
1: Okay, so you're right there where 3,000 people were crammed in.
9: Yes. And when I tell you crammed in, it basically is a small Greek amphitheater. It's covered in grass, but it's like layered. And we've seen photos and videos of this, of the students, hundreds upon hundreds upon hundreds, crammed in here in this small space. And they believe there were 3,000 of them here. Now, when TPUSA, the organization that Kirk founded and was the CEO and ran, when they reached out about the security concerns, they basically said, we're concerned about the rooftops. Have you paid any attention to that? And they were basically told, yes, it's handled. And when the campus police chief was asked, you know, do you have enough folks? And he says, I've tried to get more, but they're not going to allow it. 6 campus police officers, 3,000 people, and an elevated threat level, recipe for disaster.
1: All right, as you sit where you are, right near where the assassination took place, you can look around, I'm sure, and see all these possible places where a rooftop gunman can be, correct?
9: Yes, multiple buildings, all within about 100 to 200 yards, and with a Mauser Model 98 bolt-action 30-06, it was an easy, easy shot. You didn't need to be a trained sniper or marksman to do what he did that day.
1: They did not have what they could have had, right? There is drone technology. There are ways to monitor these kinds of potential threat spots at an event.
9: Yeah, and it's as simple as what we just talked about a few minutes ago about deterrence. I mean, having drones in the air, having a couple of canine units, you know, do a sweep, bringing them up on top of rooftops, have a couple of sniper observers. You don't even have to have people up there with rifles. You just need to have observers with binoculars. Any of those things could have been the margin of victory in having Tyler Robinson come back to campus with the rifle he had taken from his grandfather and turning around and going back home and realizing the risk was not worth the reward. And I got to tell you this, I'm struck by the fact that as tragic as that day was, September 10th, 2025, when Charlie was tragically lost, a father, a husband, and somebody who really believed in his mission, you know, it could have been so much worse. And what do I mean by that? If somebody had been intent on assuming that same sniper perch where Tyler Robinson is alleged to have been and taken that fateful shot and gone up there with the intention of killing a lot of people, they would have had to point the rifle into the crowd and so many more lives could have been lost. And that is what I think campuses across the country, because you don't want them to become impregnable fortresses. You want students and the public to be able to interact, to move freely in between. But at the same time, the paradigm has changed and shifted. And if we don't take this seriously, we're going to have other tragedies just like this one and maybe with worse body counts.
1: You know, in the notice, they also say that the planning was so deficient that when the shooting happened, the first responders were not available and they took Charlie Kirk to the hospital in a private vehicle, not an ambulance. You talk about what if it was a mass shooting event? They would have not been prepared at all.
9: And again, for the listeners, just to put this into perspective, you know, I'm standing here in a bowl where Charlie was. It's a tiny postage stamp of a campus, and you cram 3,000 people in there, and there was no plan for egress. In the event that something happened and you had to evacuate people quickly, I don't know how you could have had done it. Now, I know you're younger than me, so you don't remember 1979 and the stampede in Cincinnati at a Who concert when 11 young kids were killed in the stampede. That very well could have happened here as well. As soon as people heard the shot, they started to scatter. There's not a lot of easy or wide egress points here to get out. It's again, it's a blessing and a miracle that more people weren't hurt during the evacuation as well.
1: Charlie Kirk's murder came 14 months after the Trump assassination attempt, the first one, in Butler, Pennsylvania, where a gunman, also on a rooftop, took aim at the then former president during the 2024 campaign. Now, President Trump was only grazed in the ear by a bullet, but one of the rally goers was killed. Two others were wounded. The shooter, Thomas Crooks, was killed by Secret Service.
9: And the maddening, and that's the right word for it, the maddening thing, the infuriating part of this is when his handlers, you know, the security personnel from TPUSA, reached out to the campus police here, they referenced the rooftops, they referenced the correlation to Butler, they mentioned Butler specifically, and that is just such a sad irony in this whole case.
1: And that also had its own set of security failures.
9: And in that instance, you had a former president who was also a candidate to be president again. You know, so he's got a smaller footprint with the Secret Service, a smaller detachment. He's not getting the full, you know, United States Secret Service, posture that they would have if he had been the president at that time. And then you go out to a place like Butler, Pennsylvania, you have some kind of engagement with the local police out there, but not to the point where you really kind of close all the gaps, have those meetings. You understand who's responsible for what parts, what sector, who's responsible for this area, who has the rooftops. And again, an egregious, egregious error there.
1: Are you surprised? I mean, you've dealt in the FBI with all kinds of these kinds of attacks and things that go wrong. Thomas Crooks, his father says he was hard to read, didn't have a lot of friends, always quiet. Is that surprising to you that he was almost seemingly a loner?
9: You know, I heard a number the other day, and I don't want to quote it in case I get it wrong, but it was a staggering percentage of Americans that have some type of mental health condition or issues. I mean, it's much more accepted and I don't want to say understood, but we deal with it much better than, say, we did back in the 50s or 60s or 70s, 80s, even the early 2000s. In this instance, you had somebody that the father, when he gave an interview to the FBI, and they transcribed this onto a document called an FD-302, which is a testimonial document, and some of that was released to Senator Grassley's committee, and obviously is now out in the public domain. But the father said that he was an emotionally detached kid, didn't show emotions at all, very withdrawn, a loner. You know, you think about isolationism. He did have a, I don't want to say a bizarre fascination. A lot of people have fascinations with guns, and they don't go out and kill people, but he had a fascination with weaponry. Father thought he was different, and father thought he was detached, but the father never imagined that that would morph into something like this.
14: But it, a lot of times people want to have red flag warnings or some sort of a way to try to prevent somebody from doing something awful. But how do you know that, okay, he's got some issues, but I think he's going to do something terrible?
9: Yeah, you really don't. And you know, the committal process is so difficult to do. There's been so many cases of recent where they're like, well, why wasn't this person committed? It's not an easy process, especially if it's an involuntary committal and not a voluntary committal. So you're dealing with those kind of issues. And then I'll give you one more layer of patina to the problem. And that is, we always say to people, if you see something, you say something. But we live in times where people are so concerned that if I point this person out, and this person happens to be come from a marginalized or underrepresented community, what we used to refer to as a minority community, that's going to stigmatize me as a racist and a bigot. I'm going to keep my mouth shut. And I think that also applies with people that have mental health issues. I think there's a concern, and I'm sure it's partially valid, that I don't want to do that every time somebody is a little different because it's unfair and it's stigmatizing. That's the problem that law enforcement is dealing with right now.
14: James Galliano, Fox News contributor, retired FBI supervisory special agent, joining us from Orem, Utah, the campus of Utah Valley University in this Charlie Kirk case. Great to have you on. 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
24: Now, a look at what's happening from the Fox News Rundown.
25: It's Thursday, September 17th. This is the Fox News Rundown. For the first time in 3 years, the Federal Reserve has raised interest rates despite demands by President Trump to cut them.
26: Inflation has remained above the Fed's 2% target for more than 5 years. The Fed predicts PCE inflation to be 3.7% this year.
25: Fox Business's Connor Hanson. President Trump said the Board of Governors is raising rates to make him look bad. The president setting his sights Wednesday on the midterm. Holding a rally in Gaston County, North Carolina, stumping for Republican U.S. Senate candidate Michael Whatley and warning Americans about what's to come if Democrats win the midterms.
27: If we lose, you're going to lose your border, you're going to lose your tax cuts, you're going to lose your wealth, and our country is going to go through hell, and we're going to be a laughingstock all over the world, just as we were 2 years ago. 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
28: Roundup is here. Pendleton Roundup is the 11-time winner of the Large Outdoor Rodeo of the Year Award. Kayak Public Transit has multiple bus routes going through Pendleton before, during, and after the roundup. We also have a dedicated trolley bus to take people from Wild Horse Resort and Casino to the roundup Wednesday through Saturday. Come join the fun with Kayak Public Transit, where the rides are always free.
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29: I'm Liz Klayman, and this is the Fox Business Report.
1: You'll likely be seeing higher interest rates on credit cards, home equity, and car loans after the Federal Reserve raised short-term interest rates by 0.25% yesterday, though interest rates on high-yield savings accounts also likely will be rising. Mortgage rates were already higher, reflecting higher yields on U.S. Treasuries. The Bank of England decided this morning to hold interest rates steady despite higher inflation. Boeing CEO Kelly Ortberg says it's taking longer than expected to step up production of 737 MAX jets. The company's working to stabilize production at 47 jets a month. It needs to step up wing production and certify production in Everett, Washington to raise output to 52 jets a month. Boeing hopes to meet the goal next year. That's your Fox Business Report. I'm Jenny Griselda, invested in you.

0: is the Fox News Rundown. Now a look at sports.
1: The Cleveland Guardians are now in first place in the American League Central following a 6-3 victory over the Chicago White Sox. Meanwhile, the Texas Rangers, they are just one game behind those White Sox for the third and final American League wildcard spot following the Rangers' 7-3 victory over the Red Sox. From college football, ahead of Saturday night's much-anticipated meeting with Ole Miss, LSU listing starting quarterback Sam Leavitt as doubtful for Lane Kiffin's return to Oxford. No word on what Leavitt's injury is. In the National Hockey League's Winnipeg Jets suspending goaltender and U.S. Olympic hockey hero Connor Hellebuck for failure to report to training camp. That's your sports on the Fox News Rundown. I'm Frank Lanza.
2: An update from Outkick's Dan Dockich.
3: Woke female Olympic athletes are outraged, I say, over American icon and world's hottest woman not named Lee Ross, Sydney Sweeney's latest ab, with a new sports prediction platform. Novik, these athletes are taking issue with the sexualization and how it portrays women in sports. Last I looked, Sydney Sweeney wasn't in sports. Last I looked, I don't know, Serena Williams was doing a fully nude ad on ESPN, the magazine's body edition. But crazy liberal Olympic women are mad because of Sydney Sweeney. Why? Because she's white and she's hot and she's unapologetic. If you don't think women have been selling sex in sports forever, you don't remember Dorothy Hamill and her little haircut. Stop it, stupid. Stop it. I mean, understand a couple of things. One thing is sex sells. What's wrong with you people? What are you, nuts? For Outkicks, don't at me. I'm Dan Dockich, and this is Fox News Rundown.
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6: Well, the experts at the New York Times say that it's looking bullish for Democrats in terms of the midterms, especially when it comes to winning back the Senate. But given their track record, is this something we should take seriously? It's increasingly difficult to trust pollsters these days, given that aforementioned track record. Nate Silver, for example, is one of the five experts in that New York Times prediction piece on what's going to happen in the midterms when it comes to control of the Senate. Yet, he's the same guy who is hailed as this great prognosticator, the next Nostradamus. But yet he gave Hillary Clinton a 75% chance of winning the 2016 presidential race the morning of that election. Whoops. He also predicted Kamala Harris would beat Trump, both in the popular vote and electoral college in 2024. Double whoops. Overall, the New York Times should not be in the business of forecasting anything, because on the morning of the presidential election, they gave Hillary Clinton in 2016 an 85% chance of winning. So all of that said, what is going to happen in November? Here is one person's prediction, mine. Texas will stay red. Sorry, the guy who says that the church is actually pro-choice, God is non-binary, there are not one, not two, but six genders, ain't winning in Texas just because of the fact that Donald Trump won that state by 14 points in 2024, and two touchdown leads are not going to be given up to a radical like James Tallarico against Ken Paxton. So that state stays red. Michigan, things are going south for Dr. Abdul El-Sayed in a hurry, all thanks to the candidate's decision to put his BFF, anti-Semitic, anti-American, the maniac who is Hassan Piker, at the center of his campaign going into the primary, and he still will not disavow his comments. So bye-bye, Michigan. Mike Rogers wins that. That flips red. How about Maine? Susan Collins, she's in trouble. How many times have we heard this? There were polls that showed Collins down 9 points going into Election Day to her opponent 6 years ago during her last race, and she won by 9 points. And oh, by the way, the guy she's going up against is Troy Jackson, who married his cousin and then had kids with the cousin. I'm sorry, this stuff crosses way over party lines. Maine stays red. How about Ohio? Please. Used to be a bellwether state. Now it's basically Alabama. And Donald Trump once again won that state big. Things will not change this time around. That state stays red as far as that particular Senate race. Overall, we go through all these races, and with New Hampshire and Minnesota, of all places, in play, thanks to a great campaign run by Michelle Tafoya, former NBC Sports sideline reporter at this point, it looks like not only will Republicans hold the Senate, they actually could gain in the Senate. And that's something you ain't going to read in the pages of the New York Times. I'm Joe Concha.
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9: We're going to all let it bump together. Are you ready? 1, 2, 3.
8: The Pendleton Roundup officially kicked off with its first performance yesterday, bringing people from all around the world into Pendleton.
10: Pendleton Roundup, it's become a brand. You go to Cheyenne, you go to Calgary, you go to any other rodeo, you run into a lot of people that are like, oh, Pendleton, I've never been there, but that's one rodeo that I've got to get to and I want to go to.
8: That's Happy Canyon President Casey Hunt. Bareback riding got things started after the letter buck call, with Weatherford, Texas's Leighton Berry getting the top ride with a score of 87.5. Trent Sori of Pendleton sits fourth in steer roping after the first night with a time of 12.6. Today's schedule includes the Junior American Beauty Contest at 10 this morning at Roy Raley Park. Also at 10:30 will be the Children's Rodeo at the Roundup Arena. Also at the Roundup yesterday, officials from CTUIR this morning at Roy Raley Park. Also at 10:30 will be the Children's Rodeo at the Roundup Arena. Also at the Roundup yesterday, officials from CTUIR and

0: Morris, saying that although 2025 saw damage well below the 10-year average, many of the state's forests still faced hardships due to drought, disease, and other factors. In particular, on the list was Union County, which saw the highest amount of death or damage to local trees at 2.4% of forest acres impacted. Umatilla County saw the second highest at 1.1%. Get more news coverage by following My Columbia Basin on Facebook.
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2: Welcome to the Line on Agriculture Report. This is Lori Boyer for the Western Ag Network. University of Missouri professor and Center for Regenerative Agriculture Director Dr. Robert Myers discusses findings from the latest cover crop survey. This report, released every 2 years, included findings such as growing trends and the increased use of drones when it comes to cover cropping strategies.
3: About 16% of the farmers we surveyed had used drones in some way for cover crop seeding. In most cases, they were hiring somebody else to come in and do the seeding with a drone, but about 3% of them were using their own drones that they had purchased. So 16% doesn't sound like a lot, but when you consider there's about 20 million acres of cover crops, that's about 3 million acres that in theory are being seeded by drones.
2: Dr. Myers says farmers are turning to drones primarily for two reasons: precise timing and improved accuracy on smaller fields.
3: One is to get the seeds on at the time they want them. It can be hard to find an airplane to spread them when you want, or maybe they're trying to get the seed on prior to harvest of the corn or soybeans, for example, and so they can do that with a drone. They also commented that for a smaller, more irregularly shaped field, it's a lot easier to do that with a drone.
2: Because it doesn't have to fly a big rectangular pattern. And the USDA has confirmed the first New World screwworm infection in a U.S. horse. It involves a working horse in Presidio County, Texas.
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6: From the Western Ag Network, I'm Bob Larson with your agribusiness update. While wheat futures remain volatile as traders weigh continued disruptions to Black Sea grain exports against diplomatic efforts aimed at ending the Russia-Ukraine war, the most active contract traded around $7.39 a bushel after reaching a 3.5-year high of $7.95 last week. Wheat prices had climbed following reports of a Ukrainian strike on a Russian port, renewing concerns about disruptions to one of the world's most important grain export regions. Well, more than 170 farmers from 13 states gathered Friday for a fed-up fertilizer hearing, pressing federal officials over rising fertilizer costs and concerns about market competition. The hearing focused on major fertilizer companies like Mosaic, Nutrien, CF Industries, and Koch. Organizers say fertilizer prices have doubled and at times tripled since 2020, while fertilizer companies have generated more than $20 billion in profits for shareholders over the past 5 years. Well, a bill requiring AM radio in new vehicles is headed for a House vote, potentially giving broadcasters a step toward preserving AM access in vehicles. House Majority Leader Steve Scalise has scheduled the AM Radio for Every Vehicle Act for a standalone vote sometime this week. The legislation would direct the DOT to issue rules requiring AM receivers as standard equipment in vehicles sold in the U.S. without added costs to buyers.
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3: Here's your Wild Horse Resort and Casino weather. This morning we've got temperatures around 50 with a light breeze. Pendleton today has got a chance of showers and thunderstorms throughout the day. Then by tonight, showers and thunderstorms will be likely with a high of 71 this afternoon. Walla Walla, a slight chance of rain this afternoon, high of 73. Hermiston, there is no rain in the forecast, but expect increasing clouds throughout the day and a high of 76. Check weather anytime at ElkhornMediaGroup.com.
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1: The scientists are telling us that if we don't act incredibly boldly within the next 6-7 years, there will be irreparable damage done, not just to Nevada, not just to Vermont or Massachusetts, but to the entire world. Joe said it right. This is an existential threat.
2: Remember, that is, you thought that Eric was playing a clip from Bernie Sanders' speech yesterday or 2 days ago when he talked about the end of the world because of AI. No, it's climate change, and the world should have been ended by now. Remember, he was on stage in 2015 saying the world's going to end. AOC, the world's got 12 years left. Al Gore, if we didn't change everything that we were doing, getting rid of the combustion engine, by 2020, it would be over. Glaciers will be overflowing your backyard. Barack Obama said the same thing when he signed the Paris Accord, and then he buys beachfront property. Right. We all know that was a ruse. Now, I am not saying that fears about AI, because there's so many smart people that have legitimate concerns, are a ruse. But just know, you don't just change like this in 4 days. Just please, when Barack Obama spends a weekend telling Akeem Jeffries and anyone at his fundraisers that we should make that, we meaning Democrats, should make it their number one issue, if he cared about the country and not just about the party, he would make a speech and it wouldn't say Democrats or Republicans. He says, listen, I talked to the biggest and most important scientists in the world. I'm a global figure and I'm really concerned about the future of AI. But instead he tells it to Democrats and you go run on it. That's not a guy that wants to improve things. That's a guy that wants to win the midterms, if you ask me. Joe Lonsdale, co-founder of Palantir, one of the PayPal guys too, was on with Will Cain yesterday, and he talked about what this really means and what he sees behind it. Cut 7.
3: The woke ones are the worst, but you got Steve Bannon appearing with Bernie at that same conference. I call it the BBC. It's Bannon, Bernie, and the CCP. It's crazy guys on both sides, and you got Josh Hawley proposing regulation here. Like this is a really interesting time, Will, because you have dozens of NGOs that are trying to astroturf this AI panic. We had lots of people call me and my friends this weekend. There's a panic going on because they're trying to scare people, because they want people scared, because they want to put new rules in place to capture things. And, you know, the same way they want to scare us with climate change or scare us with God knows what, killer bees in the past, they're now trying to scare us with this, and they're trying to use it to push communism, push globalism, and push a lot of regulatory capture. And we're not going to allow it. We shouldn't let them do it.
2: I thought it was murder. What was it, like the murder bee? I feel like there was a murder wasp or something. Do you remember, Eric? Wasn't it? I feel like
4: the murder hornets.
2: Yeah, the murder hornets. Yeah. Yes. Did that ended up killing us? Did you know that? Do you know anybody?
4: Let me check. I don't think so.
2: I don't. The murder hornets. That, by the way, best name ever. Best name ever. And that should be, if I was to pick up an intramural team in any sport, that would be the name of my team. My 9-year-olds, murder hornets. Who would want to play us? We're going for the jugular. So we'll talk about this because, as I mentioned, you heard me with Senator Husted. President Trump was concerned enough, so was Susie Wiles, and so was the Treasury Secretary, to say, hey, why don't we just set up some oversight on some of these models? And it was all about Mythos, and Mythos scared a lot of people and it got everybody's attention. But then in the end, David Sacks goes, no, let them govern themselves. So, if this was February, I'd be more open to an honest debate. But we're in September. We're 47 days into the midterms. Everyone's looking for an edge. Alan Dershowitz next.
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4: News. I'm Therese Crowley. President Trump answers the question, where are we in the war with Iran?
7: Well, hopefully we're toward the end of the war. They want to make a deal, and we'll see how that works out. Iran is very much wanting to make a deal. We'll see how that works.
4: On a campaign stop for North Carolina GOP Senate candidate Michael Wadley versus former Governor Roy Cooper. Reportedly, the president has a U.N. sidelines meeting next week about ending the Iran war, and reportedly, the U.S. has a deal with the Iran-backed Houthis who've been attacking Saudi oil. But AAA finds the price of regular gas up another 7 cents to $4.43 a gallon. And the Fed just hiked interest rates a quarter point, which will show up on Americans' unpaid credit card balances pretty quick. The latest Fox News poll shows 55% of voters squeezed by costs are now willing to trust Democrats with the economy, over 40% for Republicans. 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
6: I'm Griffin Beach, and here's the latest news at this hour from ElkhornMediaGroup.com. All evacuation levels were lifted yesterday on the Hagen fire, although officials are still stressing that there are certain related closures in the Umatilla National Forest in effect that are related to the fire. Residents returning to the area are reminded to be careful due to possible damaged trees, rolling rocks, pockets of heat, unstable terrain, and firefighters that are still working in that area. With some of its staff having been assigned to incident management teams that were fighting fires across the region, Umatilla County Fire District No. 1 was still able to respond to 618 calls in August. They said nearly 80% of those calls were EMT-related, with the most common calls being for falls and illnesses. There were also 29 fire calls that month and 21 car accident calls. As Pendleton's preparing for tomorrow's Westward Ho Parade as part of Roundup festivities, Police Chief Tony Nelson is reminding people that they'll begin towing cars parked along the parade route at 7 tomorrow morning. People are advised to get their cars moved by tomorrow morning at around 6:30.
8: That locks down the entire downtown area, so please don't park on Southwest Dorian, Southeast Dorian from the entire inception all the way down to Southeast 5th Street, through Court, all the way down to the rodeo grounds.
6: Police will begin closing the parade route to through traffic at around 8 to 8:30 tomorrow morning. Tough Enough to Wear Pink Night at Walla Walla Frontier Days Rodeo raised $55,000 for Providence St. Mary's Medical Center's cancer care programs. Contributors to the fund included the attendees of the rodeo, also local businesses, and the Whitman College baseball team. 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
6: Here's your Wild Horse Resort and Casino weather. This morning we've got temperatures around 50 with a light breeze. Pendleton today's got a chance of showers and thunderstorms throughout the day. Then by tonight, showers and thunderstorms will be likely with a high of 71 this afternoon. Walla Walla, a slight chance of rain this afternoon, high of 73. Hermiston, there is no rain in the forecast, but expect increasing clouds throughout the day and a high of 76. Check weather anytime at ElkhornMediaGroup.com.
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3: Good morning, ladies. How are you?
4: Good.
3: I'm Marty.
5: Myelin.
3: Maya?
5: Manaya.
3: What's your name?
5: Manaya?
3: Okay. Jim Bob, Manaya, and
5: Myelin.
3: Hey, we are live here at the VFW Cowboy Breakfast, making introductions. This is Marty Campbell along with Jim Bob Custer, and McKenna Naughton will be joining us from time to time as well. But we have the beautiful Happy Canyon Princesses here. And good morning, ladies.
6: Good morning.
3: We're going to just give you a chance to introduce yourselves to the entire world, and then we'll ask you a few questions about your year and all the excitement that you're experiencing. So go ahead.
6: Okay, sounds good. So I'm Princess Maya Lynn Mills. I'm 19 years old. I've lived in Pendleton, Oregon my whole life. I graduated in 2025 from Nikiaway Community High School, which is out on the reservation. Right. I'm an enrolled member of the CTYR. My Indian name is Panaknuwitha, which means the one who takes care of us.
3: Very good.
7: Nichmaitski, good morning. Inashunisha Tanoinan Mai Shaipa Timki Manaya Wolf. Good morning. My name is Tananwinan Mai, which means inquiring maiden, and my given name is Manaya Wolf. I've been in Pendleton all my life, and I'm enrolled in the C2IR as well here in Pendleton, and I graduated from Weston McEwen High School this year.
3: All right, so we got Nick Yahweh and Weston McEwen. So the Golden Eagles, the Tiger Scots here in Buckaroo territory, but but we're still proud to have you around.
8: Yeah, we're okay with that. So tell us about your duties and how the week's been going so far.
6: The week has been going great. We kicked off with a parade, and we also went to the concert. We seen Gretchen Wilson and the band Perry. Last night, we started off our 110th anniversary over at Happy Canyon, where we had our first show last night. It went really good. We did a walkthrough with our horses, and we also did a walkthrough through the arena yesterday as well.
7: Yeah, it's been a pretty good experience so far. Lots of new people, lots of good experiences, and just being able to get the word out and see the people that we've been hoping to see all year.
3: Well, you guys travel a lot of miles over the course of the last 12 months, I guess, and it's pretty cool because, I mean, you do a lot with Roundup Corp, but you're representing not just the Happy Canyon Night Pageant, but your culture as well. And so one of the things we always like to talk about is what you're wearing. And a lot of the ladies have dresses that have been in the family for 100 years. Some of them are pretty brand new. So tell us a little bit about the history of what you've got on today.
6: Okay, so this year is a little bit special. We actually have both. So my dress is brand new. It got finished last Roundup just in time for the beauty contest. And me and my Aunt Julie made the dress and the trappings for my horse as well. It is completely all matching and fully beaded. We got the designs based off of a beadwork set from Laya Smith that she had gotten me for a Christmas gift. And so we just built an entire outfit for myself and then an entire outfit for my horse as well to match. And we've been adding on to it all year long. My Aunt Tina over in Utah has also helped us bead, and she would bead over in Utah and then send pieces over to Pendleton. And then me and my Aunt Julie would put them together. It was lots of hours of designing and beading. It was really fun.
8: So yeah, talk about the hours. How many hours? Like, how did it take all year?
6: Yeah, I couldn't even tell you, honestly. There was probably about 8 bead workers in total working on the whole outfit. Wow. And we all kind of, like, did it as we could because it was a lot of work.
8: It's a beautiful outfit for sure.
3: Excellent.
7: So, like Maya said, we have both. So, mine is actually 111 years old. And it was made by a famous Columbia Plateau dressmaker by the name of Elsie Pistolhen. And she made it when she was about 16, and I was gifted it from my grandma Alvina Houstes at my Auntie Esther's memorial in 2021, and she made the cuffs, leggings, and moccasins that I wear, but the moccasins are relatively new because my grandma Sue Sams made me the new moccasins because my feet were growing out the other ones.

0: And she also made me the horse regalia outfit that I use. So I have a whole also matching horse regalia outfit with my stuff as well.
1: Very nice.
2: So with being 111 years old, I mean, you know, how honored do you feel to wear that? I mean, because that's like, that's huge.
0: Yeah. Yeah. So it's definitely a big, like, wow moment. Like, it's like, I mean, I've had it since, you know, 2021, but like being able to like actually learn stories about it. And we've had this group following us around doing a story on it. So it's been really cool being able to hear stories come out with that as well.
2: Cool. Yeah. That's good. So, go ahead.
1: I was going to say the real question now, we've got a lot of the history here, but how has the year treated you? What are the highlights of this year and going around the country?
3: The year has been really treating us really good. We have had a great time. You know, we really make a lot of big connections with a whole lot of people, but I think one of the biggest ones is with the Roundup Girls. You know, we get to travel with them quite a bit, and so spending time with them and spending time on our horses together has just always been a really good part of it. We get to meet a lot of people, but we also spend most of our time with a lot of the same other courts as well, going to all the different rodeos around, and we usually all go to the same rodeos, and so it's good to see them, and we get to go watch them when it's the time for their rodeo, and they come over to Pendleton when it's time for the roundup, and so I think that's a really nice part of it.
1: Very cool. And you?
0: I would say it's kind of like the same. We get that question a lot, so it's like we all kind of relate with that, like being able to build a connection not only with other people but with our close group, and just also just making all the fun memories we do and just sharing it with our families as well, and like carrying on a tradition that me and Maya have had within our families and our tribe as well.
1: Very cool.
2: Yeah, well, like that's what I was going to ask next, is just in a couple of sentences, I mean, what does it mean to you personally, and what kind of an emotional high do you get to actually represent your culture to people that don't know your culture?
3: You know, it really is something really special to me, because when I was growing up, I remember coming to the roundup and seeing the Happy Canyon Princesses go out, do what they do, and I just remember thinking, that's what I want to do one day. And my grandmas and my aunts, they would always be like, yep, you're going to be a Happy Canyon Princess. And, yeah, you know, so much work has gone to get me here. And so I, like, really think about that whenever sometimes, like, you see a little girl in the parade and they're just looking at you, or you stop and talk to them. It kind of, like, makes you think that, oh, that was me about 15 years ago.
2: Yeah,
3: so I think it's really, really special, especially a lot of our tribal youth we get to see a lot, and they always come up and say hi, and so it's really one of the best things as well, getting to see the people's reactions when they see us.
2: Sure.
0: And kind of like going off what Maya just said, and like being able to see them outside of Happy Canyon events or outside of Roundup, it's just like, you know, you see them and they're like, oh, how's your event? And you kind of talk to them about it and ask them, like, oh, you want to do this at some point? Like, it's because it's definitely something we want people to do, just so it not only continues the tradition of this, but it just keeps us moving forward and keeps us out there, and people want to represent, we want to represent, and it's good. It's a really good experience for everybody.
1: Well, We heard some greetings in the original language. So what language were you speaking when you introduced yourself? That
0: was the Umatilla language, yeah.
1: And so talk a little bit about your background in language, because that's something that in the last maybe 15 years has really grown, especially at Nick Yahweh. I know Fred Hill teaches a lot of that at the high school.
3: Yeah, so I started off taking his language class my freshman year, mm-hmm. but before that I went to Kaimoa for preschool, and so they also taught language there. And then my family also has always just spoken in language, specifically my grandma's, and my grandma actually only spoke in Navajo to me when growing up. Yeah, she was like pretty strict about that one, and so I think I kind of just learned based off of that. And a lot of people at the school, like facilitators and stuff, also speak in language.
1: Yeah, very good. And Wes McEwen, same situation out there?
0: Actually, not really, sadly. We don't really have a language program out there. We used to. I know when my brother was in high school there in 2022, they had, like, we could transfer over to Nick Yahweh and do language classes over there, but we don't have a teacher out there yet. But I definitely think that is something we should do. But I did do Kaimoa as well, and, like, little tidbits of language here and there. And just my cousin's one of the Clary Tuesday, she's learning the language, so she's going to at some point become a fluent speaker. So I kind of learn off her every so often, and yeah.
1: Well, it's pretty cool to keep that history alive, and and I know there are some languages that have died, and it's cool to be able to hear. I've got some students that speak very fluently, or more fluent than they used to, for sure. But so you talk about Navajo, you're Diné.
3: Yes, I'm also actually Paiute Shoshone as well.
1: Oh, wow.
3: Yes, my dad is enrolled over there, but my mom is enrolled here, and so that's where I am.
1: Very good.
3: Yes.
1: Yeah, cool.
2: How much time we got?
1: Well, we're just about time to go to a commercial here, but yeah.
2: Well, I got one more question. So with all the things that are going on in the world, the things, you know, the gas prices rising high, just, you know, things are, you know, a lot of pressure on us, then what would be one thing you could give advice to a young person that you might run into that would give them some hope? It's a pretty deep question.
1: Wow.
0: I would say learn who you are and where you come from, and just holding yourself to your true values and stay to your morals, and just know who you are and stick to it.
1: Excellent.
2: Wow, that's a great.
3: I would say to try to look for the bright side. You know, there's always somewhere you can learn something, and so trying to figure out how you can improve from a situation, would try to make the best of things.
2: Good answers, yeah.
1: Both, yeah. Very two very mature young ladies. Well, very good. Well, we thank you ladies for joining us. And
3: well, thank you so much for having us on.
1: You bet, and I hope the rest of the week goes well. Did the show go well last night?
3: Yes, it went really, really good. There was a lot of people, and it was so nice to see the crowd. I mean, you know, it's been a whole weekend. It's been a whole year of getting ready for Roundup, but until you get up to the gate and you're, like, about to walk through the arena full of people, you don't really understand how it feels. I, like,
2: right, yeah.
3: It was like my fingers started tingling last night. I was like, oh, my gosh.
2: Are you guys tired yet? Are you lack of sleep? You're doing good?
3: No, not at all.
1: Oh, good. Good. That's good. That's because you're young.
2: Yeah, that's true.
1: So, well, thank you, ladies. Our Happy Canyon Princess is joining us here. We'll take a quick break and be back with more great interviews here at the VFW Cowboy Breakfast, of course, sponsored by Good Shepherd Healthcare Systems. And we are going to get to visit with them a little bit later on in the show as well. So take a quick little time out and be back with more here at the world-famous Cowboy Breakfast.
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1: Excellent. Thank you, McKenna, and thank you to Good Shepherd as we have some beautiful ladies right here in front of us, the Pendleton Roundup Queen and Court, and we're going to hand the microphone around, and you can introduce yourself to us and tell us a little bit about how things have been going this year for you. So, Olivia, you get a start. You got the white hat on.
11: Well, thank you, Marty. I am Olivia Corbett. I'm 22 years old. I'm from right here in Pendleton, Oregon. And it's been going really great. We jumped the rail for the first time yesterday. And, I think we can all confidently say that it was an incredible experience. We look forward to doing it three more times.
1: Very good.
12: Hi, I'm Princess Isabella Orr. Yesterday was an experience like none other. That feeling that you get when you jump the rail for the first time and take that fast lap is something I'll never forget, and I probably can never explain, but it was definitely worth the experience, and I'm so excited to be here.
1: And some butterflies are flying around in there.
13: Oh, for sure. I'm Princess Dakota McLaughlin, and yes, yesterday, like watching, I got goosebumps, and I'm so excited to do it all over again today.
1: Awesome.
14: Good morning, everyone. My name is Princess Faith Olson, and I'm from right here in Pendleton. And it was such a surreal moment just working towards this, and I'm super excited to do it three more times, like all my other girls have said.
1: Was it all you hoped it would be?
14: It was. I was a little nervous standing behind there because I could watch the countdown, and I was like, okay, I'm going to have to go out in a second. But it was all I hoped for and more.
1: Well, I asked that because I've known Faith since she was pretty young, and all she's ever talked about was running in, jumping that rail. So
14: yeah,
1: that's
14: it was pretty
1: awesome.
14: Great
1: dream come true.
14: Yes.
1: All right, hand it on.
15: Hello everyone, I'm Princess Cora Haubine, and yes, I would like to agree with everyone else that it was truly a surreal moment to feel, you know, just watching the grand entry for so long and then to be in that moment. I was just in awe and blacked out a little bit, but I'm excited to do it again.
1: Blacked out a little bit. There were some bronc riders that did that too, but it's because their chin got snapped from them. So, so you guys get a chance to go to a lot of rodeos throughout the year and represent the community, represent this rodeo, and had some pretty cool experiences, I imagine. So, Olivia, what was probably the highlight of the year? And you've done this twice now, so we're going to talk about this year talk about the highlight.
11: Yeah, absolutely. We have gotten to go to some pretty incredible places. Every time we've gotten this question this year, my girls and I have kind of echoed the same answer. And I think that our favorite, if you're talking rodeo, has been either Chief Joseph Days or Cheyenne. It was just really cool to go to such a far rodeo and experience something new to all of us. But we loved Joseph because we kind of got to just spend time together as also friends. You know, yeah. We get to spend so much time together on court representing the Pendleton Roundup, which is incredible. But it's also equally amazing to get to spend time together just with each other, because our favorite part of this year has been building a relationship with one another. We're all very, very close. And so that was probably our favorite part.
1: Yeah, how could you not love Joseph?
11: That's, yeah, absolutely.
1: All right. Well, and we'll just keep on going. And
12: I definitely agree with Liv. She kind of nailed it. We've built such a great relationship with each other as we traveled throughout this year. I can say a special highlight for me was definitely going back to my hometown rodeo in Ukiah. Being able to see all the friends and family that have supported me to this dream for so long and be able to all bring it back home was amazing.
1: And it hasn't been that long since you could say hometown rodeo in Ukiah.
12: Yep, 5 years now.
1: Yeah.
13: Yeah, pretty much the same answer for me. I've loved all the small town rodeos, Sister, St. Paul, they were all pretty much amazing. But really, Pendleton brings it like no other.
1: Oh, yeah.
14: Okay, I'm going to agree with everyone on the rodeos, but if we're talking like favorite memory, I'm going to say when we took our official photos, we went to the Alvord Desert over in Burns.
1: Yeah, buddy.
14: And that was just such a fun trip, and we really got a bond, spent a lot of car time. Stuart got to listen to us sing a lot, which was really great for him. So it was really fun, and it was like our first big trip together.
1: I feel your pain, Stuart. I've traveled a lot of miles with these girls.
15: I'm going to go a little different than the girls and say it was super fun to have them all come to Sisters because that's where I'm from. So it was really cool to have them come and be a part of something that I grew up watching. So, yeah.
1: Very cool. Very good.
16: I bet this has been one of your guys' lifelong dreams, wouldn't you say?
11: Yes. Yeah, I would completely agree. For I think all of us, you know, I mean, either growing up in Pendleton or watching the Pendleton Roundup, we have always looked up to the court and either, you know, whether that be the royalty or the Western way of life or rodeo as a sport in general, it's something that we've all looked up to and admired, and all of us are really excited to be here representing what we love.
1: Yeah, me and my buddies always wanted to be on the Roundup court because you guys get some cool stuff.
11: Yes, we do.
1: Yes, hats and coats. Yeah.
2: Well, as a rodeo announcer, we see a lot of queens and stuff, and sometimes you got to kind of look for the sash and see what they are and all that. But you guys, when you step in a room, everybody knows where you guys represent.
11: Mm-hmm.
2: So tell us what it feels like. I mean, do you guys, does that make you step a little higher, a little prouder? You know, because it doesn't matter how far off you are or not. I mean, you guys, we know that's the Pendleton Queen Court.
11: Yeah, absolutely. I think that what we wear sometimes is a reflection of our community. You know, I mean, we're wearing our Pendleton coats or we're wearing our leathers from Sharbrock or our jewelry from Amy Raymond. It's a little bit of a reflection of where we come from and what we represent. And so, you know, we try to step, you know, stand a little higher, like you said, chin up, because we're representing the greatest rodeo in the history of the world, in our opinion.
1: Yeah,
11: ours
1: too. Yeah. Yeah, it's good stuff. So, what do the rest of you got to say about all that? I mean, just the pride in being, you know, some of you are not from Pendleton, but you represent Pendleton. And so, Isabella, you're not too far from home, but talk about coming from Ukiah to represent the Pendleton Roundup.
12: Yeah, so growing up in Ukiah, I was really involved with things in Pendleton. I went to college here. I had lots of friends here. I was involved even with the Pendleton Roundup for quite a few years before this, but definitely I've always looked up to the court. They've got some big shoes to fill just with the history of all of them and the sisterhood that it creates. I definitely wanted to represent it well and represent it in a way that I would be proud of myself, and I think we've definitely achieved that. I've loved this group. I think we've represented Pendleton in a great way, and I'm really looking forward to finishing out this next couple days.
13: Yes, I 100% agree. I'm really thankful I get the opportunity to represent this great rodeo and this amazing town and its people, because truly, like I said, there's no other rodeo like the Pendleton Roundup. So getting the honor to do that and getting to represent my family and carry on the tradition of being a princess, it's truly amazing, and I love this I love the experience overall.
1: Cool.
14: Yes, it has been such an amazing experience, and like Marty said, this has been a dream of mine for a really long time, and he's had to hear me say that in class for a long time.
1: Over and over and
14: but,
1: over.
14: But it's also really cool because I've had a family member, my aunt served on the court in 2012, and again in 2013 as queen, so it's kind of cool, like Dakota said, to carry on that family tradition in the Pendleton Rodeo.
1: All right. You're not from here, so
12: no,
1: talk a little bit about that dynamic.
15: Yeah, so I didn't grow up coming to Pendleton, you know, from when I was super young. I grew up in a ranch in eastern Oregon out in Burns and kind of living that Western lifestyle that Pendleton represents so proudly. And so Pendleton's always been a dream of mine to come represent. And I feel it really sets itself apart from any other rodeo queen position because I think the heritage and the way they keep things alive is so special. And I just always wanted to be a part of that because it's so important to me.
1: Yeah, cool. Well, Burns is not half bad. bad.
2: Yeah, I was going to say, you got to be tough just to live in Burns.
1: They're the only court that I've ever seen that carries a rope on their saddle.
2: That's right.
1: You know, my dad and I, we used to want to buy the French Glen store when it was for sale, and we couldn't talk either one of our wives to go down there. So
2: No way.
1: I love that desert. But
2: Well, I got roped into last weekend at Kashmir to judge the Queen contest. And I can tell you, I will never do that again. I was a nervous wreck. But they only had two girls, and after all the tallies and everything, my totals, it was like they were tied. I was like, I didn't do much. But anyway, I want to talk about that. So the process of you guys, you know, becoming queen in court, I mean, tell us about that. Were you guys a nervous wreck? I mean, was it hard? What? Talk about that.
11: Yeah, absolutely. So like Marty mentioned, I've done this before. So to be queen, you have to have been a princess prior. Mm-hmm. I served my princess year in 2024, and then I decided to submit my queen application for the year 2026. It's like similar to a job application, and then you also have to submit letters of recommendation. You're selected for a tryout process in which you go through a riding pattern, horsemanship. Then you're interviewed in front of a panel of judges, and then you have some sort of speaking or presentation portion for that interview. And yes, I was very nervous for the interview, and I think that most of it was just because you're the lead up to it, you know, waiting, the anticipation. Once you've prepared all you can prepare and you just got to go out there and do it, I was like, can we just, it was similar to the run-in for me yesterday. I was like, let's just go get it done, like let's go do it now. I don't want to sit around and wait for it anymore. But yeah, that's how I was feeling for
1: it. Well, looking back in time, I remember you came out to my house just to move cattle around.
11: Yeah.
1: And I was thinking back then, I'm like, okay, Olivia's going to be on the roundup court, and that's what we're doing here. So that horsemanship is a big part of it, though, isn't it?
11: Yes, yeah, it's a huge part of it. I think especially for the Pendleton Roundup, we pride ourselves in being the best horsewoman that we can be. And a lot of that is from our instructors, too. You know, we work really closely with Tony and Blair, and then also Debbie Hendrickson's been a big part of our year so far, too. So just kind of having that mindset of learning and being willing to grow, because I think I speak for myself and my girls when I say that there's always something more you can learn and something more that you can know. So,
2: yeah, amen to that.
11: Yeah, just having that growth mindset.
2: Yep.
12: I think the most intimidating part of me throughout the whole trial process was the amount of steps it takes. So we have all of our writing tryout, our interview, our speech, all within about 30 minutes of the same session, so it's pretty back to back. So just making sure that, like, I keep my mind set on the task at hand and going one thing to another and not overthinking about the next step, I think was probably the most nerve-wracking for me.
2: Cool.
13: Yeah, I'd agree. I was nervous but very excited, but luckily I had the help of Liz Bronson to help me prepare for the tryout, and she really helped me keep my confidence up even when things didn't go my way. But yeah, it was definitely a tryout like no other. Everyone in the meeting room was very supportive. They helped me take a breath once I was done riding, which I needed. I was gasping for air for a little bit. But yeah, no, it was a fun tryout, which you don't hear people say a lot.
14: I agree. I was nervous, but just going in there and doing the best that you can and just whatever the outcome is, just being proud of what you've done, I think is the only thing that you can do. And then just, yeah. We're all here for a reason, so we're super excited to be representing.
2: Cool.
15: Yeah, I feel like we're going to sound like a broken record here because we're all saying the same things. There were a lot of nerves going into it, but I think once I got into that moment, I was just so excited to be there and so proud that I had the opportunity to even come and try out for this court. So it was really special.
1: Jumping sagebrush out there, and now you get to be in the Blue Mountains. So we're going to take a quick break, and we'll be back. We'll talk to you ladies a little bit more, but God, we got great people on board here this morning, and we're going to be back with more of that right here. Post 922 VFW, Veterans of Foreign Wars, Cowboy Breakfast.
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2: Well, we are back here at the world-famous VFW Cowboy Breakfast here at Stillman Park. And we have got our queen in court here for another round of interviews. And we got a young lady here that's going to ask some questions. As well, so.
16: You guys were talking earlier about how your family has been a part of the court, and would you say it's a good feeling to be able to carry on that tradition?
14: Yes, so she's been on the court in 2012 and then again in 2013 as queen, so it was a really cool experience, and I'm actually using two of her horses this year that she bred and raised, so that's also a cool feeling to be able to use like our family's horses in the running as well.
13: Mm-hmm. Yeah, so I've had grandmas that have been a Happy Canyon princess, and my mom was actually a Happy Canyon princess in 2003, and like Faith said, Brittany was 2012, 2013. So yeah, I think carrying on that tradition's really fun. You know, your family name gets to get out there and people recognize you, so it's just awesome.
2: Oh, well, I'll come back. So we were talking a little bit off air. And you guys were talking about kind of the camaraderie or whatever of you girls. But then you were also talking about your parents and how they've kind of come together and become friends. And I know, like, through high school rodeo and things like that, I mean, I've been out of high school a long time, but I have friendships that I made way back then that are still today just as strong as they were.
11: Yeah.
2: So that bond, I guess, between your parents, talk about that a little bit.
11: Yeah, absolutely. So as I was telling Jim Bob a second ago, you know, we're a court of five, so there's quite a few of us, and we kind of get close and learn to work as a team. But I was explaining that our parents kind of do, too. They're responsible for a lot of what goes on behind the scenes. You know, they get our horses where they need to go, so they operate like a well-oiled machine so that, you know, because they do so well, we can do so well. And I think that, you know, we're kind of a reflection of their teamwork, and I think that that's one of the things that sets the Pendleton Roundup apart too, is just that camaraderie, like you said, and teamwork, and team spirit.
2: Okay, so I got another question real quick. Yeah. So we've talked about your favorite rodeo and your favorite memories and stuff like that, but do you have like an event that happened in the arena that we could, you know, that's on your mind and a big memory, good, bad, otherwise? Raz representing the Pendleton Roundup. Yeah, let's hear.
13: So, as a lot of people know, we practice since June for jumping, and a lot of the practices for me were hard because, you know, you have to change your body position, like land, jump, and then the lap. So there's been quite a few times where I've fallen off the horse, but I've gotten back on every single time. But yeah, no, they're all hard, but it's been a big lesson for sure.
2: Anyone else got a cool story? No? Hey, here's the deal. It's not how many times you fall off, though. It's right. It's how many times you get back on, because I fall off a lot, too.
1: Yeah. I think the coolest thing is that I actually get to introduce these ladies several times of the year at different rodeos. And it's pretty cool when I got a few of my former students out there. And that's pretty neat deal. But that's mine.
2: Yeah. I bet that is.
1: And I don't even have to wave funny or anything.
11: Yeah, I think really anytime we get to step into the arena on our horses together is really special.
1: Well, it's good. And you guys do a wonderful job of representing Pendleton. And I've always said this court is absolutely unique in that so. It's, you know, like instead of a tiara, you're wearing flowers on your hat. You've got the Pendleton wool. You've got the leathers. Just a lot of the history that makes Pendleton unique. And then you have to travel around the country with certain individuals like your director. And so, Stuart, we got to talk to you a little bit because you get a look from the outside in. And these ladies, pretty good group of ladies, but it's got to be a challenge to keep them all made up. And you're doing their hair and their makeup and all those types of things. Where did you learn how to do that? I don't even want beauty stuff. So
3: they talked about acclimating their horses and learning to jump. Same for me on the other side. I've ordered every stitch of clothing they wear, the makeup, all that stuff. That's me. Make no mistake.
1: That's amazing.
3: No. Actually, my wife, Lisa, does all of that for me. There's no way I could do that. I kind of stick to the bones of the thing, you know, in terms of setting schedules and calling other rodeo committees and getting everything lined out for us from week to the next. It's a pretty daunting schedule that we put together at the first of the year. When we announce these girls in November, we have a schedule that has about 200 events on it.
1: Right.
3: And, you know, it's a pretty fluid schedule, as they can attest to. You know, we have things change all the time. Even in the moment, this week we'll have things change. But we have a very regimented schedule. I think it's important for me to be communicating with the parents and the girls so they know what's coming. And I do the best I can to get that lined out. And, you know, again, they do a very good job of adjusting. You know, when I talk to them first out of the gate on that announcement breakfast morning, after it's over, we go up to room 17 with the parents, and they've got contracts that they sign, and we go over expectations. And you know, my thing is, we're going to be on time. We're going to represent the Pendleton Roundup. You know, there was comments earlier about the iconic you know, leathers, the hat flowers, those types of things. And you know, kind of back to my days with the police department, my thing is that people are going to form an opinion of the Pendleton Roundup based on how you appear, how you represent the Pendleton Roundup when you're in public. They may not ever have the opportunity to speak to you, but you know, the reality is that they're going to talk to friends. They're going to form an opinion of who and what we are based on that initial reaction. So that's a great thing. But I will tell you that this is one of the most gracious group of girls I've ever been around. You know, yesterday I tried to get them to lunch there out front, and heck, we'd make it about 10 feet, and they'd have to stop and take pictures and engage with the people. And you know, that's what it's all about. You know, they're ambassadors for this event, and they do a tremendous job for us.
1: They're like celebrities.
3: Yeah, truly.
1: And you're their manager, I
3: yeah,
1: guess,
3: kind so. Of. Yeah, bag holder, purse holder, yeah.
1: Well, I've noticed that the way you're talking there, it's very similar to how you talked when you were the security director. So here's I'm going to put you on the spot. Security, that's a big monster. Which is a harder job, wrangling girls or wrangling outlaws?
3: I'm going to tell you without a doubt, it's these ladies. I mean,
1: yeah,
3: you can make the bad guys go away, but you got to stay with them.
1: We're not throwing them in the hooscow anytime soon. So.
3: Yeah,
1: well, that's fun, and of course, you ladies are pretty blessed to have a lot of individuals, not just Stuart, but the entire board of directors that follow you around, you know, you are the definite showpiece of the Pendleton Roundup, even this week. And, of course, I love the opening of the Pendleton Roundup. And I've I've put on some big laser pyro openings over the years and in rodeos all over the place, but there's no opening that is cooler than all of a sudden here come these flags coming across the arena, and then these ladies horseback and waving at the crowd and jumping the rail, and then that big lap around there. It's pretty awesome. So it's, I think, don't ever change that, Stuart. I know he's like, as soon as I'm out of here, I'm out of here. So
3: no, it truly is the grandest entry in the sport of rodeo. And just to kind of put a topper on that, there are rodeos where we travel a fair distance, and you know, I call ahead, talk to the pickup men, see if we can get on horses if we're kind of in and out. Lewiston's one of those because they kind of piggyback onto us in terms of timing. And you know, I called Bob Marriott the first time I talked to him, and I said, you know, we're the Pendleton Roundup. We'd like to have a horse. And he goes, because you are the Pendleton Roundup, don't worry about it. You got it. Yeah. You know, and we were actually headed to Red Bluff last year, and I asked about that grand entry and if it was anything like Pendleton. He said, there's nothing like Pendleton. So, you know, that's really kind of a big deal from a guy who's been in the sport of rodeo for probably 30-plus years and knows what a grand entry should look like. And so, you know, we're very proud of that. And, again, it goes back to just who the Pendleton Roundup Court is and how iconic it is, just because we do it different. And we do it right, or at least that's our intent.
1: Yeah, no, I agree. I think the cool thing about Pendleton, and it's been that way for a lot of years, is the focus on horsemanship and the focus on looking like cowgirls. And these ladies look like cowgirls, and that's pretty critical when it comes to representing a rodeo of this magnitude and this history. I mean, 100 and however many years we've got under our belts, and it hasn't changed much since the very beginning.
3: No, and they work extremely hard to make it come off the way it does. I mean, we start in June and we go every week, and they're out there for 3 or 4 hours a night on the nights that they actually jump. Start with the Cavalettis and the progressive jumps, and you know it's a process and it's a lot of work. And then we move into the Roundup grounds the first Sunday in August, and again it's every Sunday thereafter. And you know it's a lot. It's a lot for the parents. It's a lot for the girls. But you know, never complain all year. They just got out there and got after it, and you're seeing the result of that. I'm very proud of them.
1: Well, and these ladies have done a great job, and of course they've worked hard to get here. I know their parents are tired. I've talked to some of them, and they're ready for Saturday night to roll around. But that's a lot of work, and you ladies can speak to that. You already did a little bit, but your families, it's not just your parents. It's everybody around you, and that support team, like the directors, like your parents, like the community, Tony, Debbie, and all those who have helped you with horsemanship. I'll give you a chance to give them a shout out once again, because that I think that's pretty important.
11: Yeah, absolutely. Like you said, there's hundreds of people that are, you know, behind the scenes helping us get to where we are today. And if I sat here and named them all, we'd be here all day.
1: Oh, yeah.
11: But, you know, like I said, I think that we like to represent on behalf of all of those people. And, you know, because they are who they are and have gotten us to where we are today, we, you know, we get to be the forefront and get to do this grand entry. But we run it and we represent not only ourselves and the Pendleton Roundup, but we also represent them. And, you know, we just hope to do them proud.
1: Well, I think you've done a great job, and we're proud to have you. I always am. It's always a challenge when we're doing the radio broadcast to get through that opening without crying a little bit, because watch some of you grow up. So it's cool. But anyhow, we'll take a break and we'll be back with more. But that is the Pendleton Roundup Queen and Court, and their director, makeup man Stuart Roberts. And we'll come back. We got some more great interviews, especially from our friends at Good Shepherd Healthcare System, the sponsor of our broadcast this morning. So thank you, ladies, for joining us, and let her buck.
11: Let her buck.
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1: Well, good morning and welcome back to the Cowboy Breakfast. This is Marty Campbell along with McKenna Naughton and Jim Bob Custer. And, of course, Good Shepherd Healthcare Systems is bringing us our broadcast this year. And today it's Tough Enough to Wear Pink Day at the Pendleton Roundup. And, of course, it is cancer focus. And so we've got Dr. Daniel Fung, board-certified interventional radiologist with Good Shepherd Interventional Radiology over there in Hermiston. Good morning. There's Dr. Fung.
26: Good morning.
1: Right there.
26: How are you doing?
1: Good morning. How are you?
26: Good, good. It's really cold, but thanks for having me. I appreciate it.
1: We've seen colder down here, so it's not too bad. But McKenna's got some questions for you this morning. And
26: let it rip.
1: Yeah.
16: So you're the interventional radiology. It's a new specialty available at Good Shepherd. What exactly does an interventional radiologist do?
26: You'd be surprised. I get asked this question all the time. So radiologists kind of just reads the films of the x-rays, the CTs, the MRIs. Interventional radiologists use that knowledge, like using the x-ray and imaging knowledge, to do minimally invasive procedures all throughout the body.
1: Mm-hmm. Okay.
16: How is it different from what people typically think of when they hear radiology?
26: Just that we predominantly only do procedures. So we don't... We read the films while we do the procedure. We use the CAT scans, we use the MRIs, we use the x-rays to help guide our needle, our wires, or any type of equipment we use to try to get to the spot that we want to get to and do these very, very small procedures.
1: So rather than you taking pictures of all of my broken things in my body, you're actually doing it on the job.
26: Correct.
1: And you get to see inside, take a look inside without being inside.
26: Yeah, like if you have broken like spinal bones, then we take a picture of it and then sometimes we can fix those bones too.
1: Yeah, there we go.
26: So. Pretty cool, right?
16: Yeah. What types of conditions can you diagnose and treat through interventional radiology?
26: Yeah, great question. I could talk for hours about it, honestly. We do everything from head to toe, okay? So we, like, for example, if you have a blockage in your arteries, we can open up those blockages. If you have varicose veins, we can treat those veins. If you have knee pain from arthritis, we can do special procedures to try to decrease that pain. You have back pain, that's the same thing. And of course, since it's oncology, we have multiple different ways for us to like attack and treat cancers.
1: Right. So when we talk about oncology, and of course, tough enough to wear pink day to day, and there's a big focus on cancer. You guys do PET scans and things like that over there? Is that
26: we do. Okay. We do. So we do PET scans every Friday and Saturday. So we actually, talking about pink, we actually have breast MRI now at the imaging center at Good Shepherd. We also are building a big, robust breast program there. We're going to try to expand our services.
1: Oh, that's good to hear. And we need something like that in the region, of course, and so that's good.
16: What would you say are some of the advantages of these minimal invasive approaches?
26: Yeah, it's the patients feel better. Instead of having these large incisions you see, they're all done through small little needle holes from your skin. So sometimes we go through your vessels, so it's sometimes in these small little pokes in the groin or in the wrist. And more importantly, there's less complications because we're not making these large incisions. Everything's done through small little needles and wires and catheters, so it's actually beneficial for patients.
1: Less chance of infection and things
26: correct.
1: Like that.
26: Yes, right? Absolutely.
1: Quicker healing. That's always nice.
26: Yeah.
16: Interventional radiology can play an important role in cancer care. What types of cancer treatments can you provide?
26: Yeah, so Good Shepherd has invested a lot of resources into advancing the cancer care in this community. The list is countless. I can try and name a few for y'all. So, for example, in terms of liver cancers, we can stick a needle into where the cancer is at using CAT scan to accurately place our needle into the tumor, and we can freeze or even burn these tumors and kill them completely. So back in the day, people would do an open surgery. The surgeon would cut them straight down the middle, and then they'll try to resect it out. Now, we just stick a small needle and burn that whole region, and the data shows that it's as good, if not as good as surgery itself.
1: So like in the case of breast cancer, you know, typically like a lumpectomy, they're going to go in there and they have to test those margins to make sure that it's cancer-free. Yeah. So are you able to do that through radiology as well?
26: There is emerging research about breast cryoablation where we essentially stick a needle into where that lesion is in the breast, and we can freeze that whole area. And the great part about it is we can actually see where the ice ball goes. So instead of kind of guessing in surgery where the margin is, we can actually see the ice ball form.
1: Oh, okay. Yeah. Well, that's
26: pretty cool, right?
1: Whole different level there.
26: Yeah.
1: So,
16: The Good Shepherd healthcare system just got a new histonics robotic system. What's it like to be able to have that and be the first in Oregon to have it?
26: Yeah. Good Shepherd's been very good to us, and they're really committing a lot of resources to the community. The histosonics is something super, super cool. So it is brand spanking new. Essentially, histosonics is where they use high-frequency sonic waves into any part of the body that we can kind of target, and it only shoots those waves right at that spot. It doesn't shoot it anywhere else, right at the spot where tellers shoot. It creates these bubbles that expand and contract. Next, expansion, contraction. I'm going to get really nerdy here.
1: You kind of sound like a nerd here, as excited as you are about this stuff, but it's cool.
26: Yeah. So as the bulbs expand and contract, it actually kills the cells on a cellular level. So these tumor cells, no matter what tumor cells are, they actually die. So they get liquefied inside the body.
1: Yeah.
26: So, and the best part about this, we don't have to actually break the skin. No needle, nothing like that. We just put a machine over your skin, and there's a water bath, and then using just sonic waves, we can destroy these tumors. It's really, really cool.
1: So compare, I guess, you know, and I've heard of gamma knives.
26: Yeah.
1: Is that something that would be in your discipline there? So.
26: Gamma knife is usually done by a different specialty,
1: okay.
26: But it's similar, except this is non-radiation.
1: Okay.
26: There's no radiation. It's not even heat-based. It's just by mechanical vibration.
1: That's crazy.
26: Yeah.
1: It's when they... We've always heard that the someday would be a cure for cancer, and it looks like we're getting closer all the time.
26: Yeah, so. We have treated a lot of patients. The world leader, Dr. Burns, works at Good Shepherd with me, so we have the world leaders in histosonics at Good Shepherd to help treat this community.
1: So you've talked a little bit about different kinds of cancer, and some exciting things. You talk about the ultrasonic stuff, and what about like in a brain tumor situation? Are you able to go in there and, I mean, because that's a pretty fragile area and pretty touchy, so what have you got that helps you in that situation?
26: That is unfortunately not in my expertise. Sorry. We can do so much, but that's something that's usually out of our scope.
1: Get into neurology and all those things
26: that's
1: there.
26: That's like neurosurgery and whatnot.
1: Yeah, that's heavy duty. So. Yeah.
16: For someone facing a cancer diagnosis, what do you want them and their family to be able to know about the role of interventional radiology and what it might be able to do in the treatment plan?
26: Yeah, I'm just going to let you guys know that we're here for the community. We're here all the time. We cover the hospital 365. Mm-hmm. So, like, we can help your oncologist or your surgeon find minimally invasive ways to treat and kill your cancer.
1: Awesome. Yeah. Well, that's good. There's some great things here, and we appreciate you being with us, Dr. Fung. Just awesome stuff. Pardon my glove there.
26: Oh,
1: but Good Shepherd's doing great things. It looks like we got Dr. Patrick Vickers to come on in now.
26: Thank you.
1: So you got a whole herd of great doctors over there, board certified infectious disease physician at Good Shepherd Treatment Center in Hermiston. So good morning.
0: Good morning and happy Thursday. How you guys doing?
1: Pretty good. Let her buck, as we say in Pendleton. How early did you get up to get over here this morning?
0: To be frankly honest, roughly about 5 minutes before I was supposed to leave the hospital to get here.
1: You know you're on the radio, so it doesn't matter what you look like in a morning like this. So, all right. McKenna's got some questions for you this morning.
16: So what exactly do you do, and when might someone need to see you?
0: So my specialty in a nutshell is I deal with any type of infection in the human body that's caused by a bacteria, a virus, a parasite, or a fungus. So if you get diagnosed with a condition that requires antibiotics, antifungal medications, or antivirals, or maybe a condition that may be mimicking an infection and needs to be ruled out, that's where my specialty kind of shines. I would say the most common things that we deal with is patients that have recurrent urinary tract infections that may be multi-drug resistant to where regular oral antibiotics you get at either Walmart or CVS wouldn't cut it, or for individuals that do have some type of disease process that's found in the hospital that require much more expertise for treatment management purposes.
1: All right.
16: Are there any more infections or conditions you commonly diagnose and treat that may require the expertise of an infectious disease specialist?
0: So in the outpatient setting, the most common things we deal with would definitely be patients that have recurrent urinary tract infections or patients that are on immunosuppressive therapy because maybe they had like a kidney transplant or a heart transplant, and those medications that they take can reduce their immunity and they need to be on special cocktails to prevent infections from recurring. Also, a big one would be wounds. A lot of wound care centers, they do great care as far as wound care management, but sometimes the wounds get infected, and that does require the expertise of an infectious doctor to make sure they're on the appropriate medications, because in a wound that's infected, it's going to heal much slower than a wound that's actually clean. And a big one would be patients that get recurrent infections, like recurrent pneumonias would be a big thing we deal with, and also patients that need to be on some type of vaccination schedule, because we deal do with vaccinations as well too. Mm-hmm. Just to name a few, I mean the list goes on and on, so I don't want to bore you guys on the radio for the next 20 minutes going about all the hundreds of diseases I see on a regular basis, but those are the main ones.
1: But there's a bunch.
16: So you're bringing infectious diseases specialty care to our region for the first time. Why is it so important having this expertise available locally, so important for the patients in a rural community?
0: So dealing with antibiotic management, it's something that's been very complex specialty in the medical community. Like every single primary care doctor or the vast majority of physicians, no matter their specialty, do have a very basic knowledge of antibiotics. However, there are disease processes to where you have to deal with multi-drug resistance to where a lot of antibiotics will not work. Patients have allergies to where you can't use certain classes because they just can't tolerate them. Or it may be a conflict of their current home medications to where certain antibiotics you just can't use them with. Like the biggest one would be somebody that's on Bactrim, which is a very common antibiotic for UTIs and soft tissue skin infections. But for diabetics, they're on metformin. You can't take that medication. And that's frankly honest, like a vast majority of patients are on that medication. So you're knocking out what you can and cannot use just based on what they're, what medications they're using at home. So with all those things coming into play about what their overall health is, what medications they take at home, what allergies they may have, or maybe there's resistance, that's when my specialty thrives for those complicated cases that are not straightforward.
1: Wow.
16: These infectious diseases can sometimes be complex or difficult to diagnose. How do you work with primary care providers, surgeons, hospitalities, and other specialists to determine the cause of an infection and develop the right treatment plan?
0: My role for giving assistance to our primary care specialists, both in the clinics or even while they're in the hospital along with our surgical suites, is they get cultures that they send out from their patients and they don't quite know what to do with them. Like, a culture is not just simple as, hey, this is what's growing out, give these medications, the end. It's more of, you have to interpret, is this something that you even need to be treated? Because something that comes back positive in a culture, context does matter. And just knowing that this is something that you don't have to treat can be a very tremendous resource to have for our outpatient physicians. Another way we help out is for giving guidance. Sometimes it's just simple 15 or 20 second phone conversation about what's the best medicine to use. Another way we help out is for giving guidance. Sometimes it's just simple 15 or 20 second phone conversation about what's the best medicine to use when the

0: were saying that certain medicines people are allergic to. How do you work around that? And it is quite hard to. So what tactics do you take to work around it?
1: Whenever I'm coming up with a treatment plan for my patients, it's always customized to their needs, because every single person is different. Even if they have the same infection, we're all different. I always have a contingency plan. I always have a plan A, B, and C for tackling any type of disease process that I come across. Let's just say that I never just have just one plan. I never come to a circumstance where I just didn't know what to do. There's always something to do in every circumstance.
2: Well, good ideas. When you're treating a disease, it's always going to be an individual situation, so that's good to hear. But Dr. Vickers joining us, of course, board certified infectious disease physician at Good Shepherd Treatment Center over there in Hermiston. And so thank you for joining us this morning, and hope you get a chance to get a little rest and also let her buck a little bit.
1: Well, thank you so much for having me, guys.
2: You bet. So that is our Good Shepherd Healthcare System, our sponsor here for our Cowboy Breakfast broadcast. We're going to take a break, and we'll be back with more interviews down here. But we appreciate all they do, not only for this broadcast, but for the community as well. So we'll take a time out and be back here at the world-famous Cowboy Breakfast.
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0: Our broadcast down here. This is Marty Campbell along with Jim Bob Custer, McKenna Naughton throwing in here and there as well. But we have Becky Wagner, who is the show director at the world famous Happy Canyon. And night one is under your belt, Becky.
1: Yes, it is, which is always fun to see it all come together for the first night. And we had a great first night. The cast was absolutely shining as they acted their parts. And we are celebrating 250 years this year at Happy Canyon with a beautiful patriotic ending, which is, you don't want to miss it.
0: Right. Got to be there for that.
1: Yes, so, you do.
0: I'm not going to give it away.
1: No.
0: So
1: got to come see it.
0: Well, you talk about the cast, and that is a monster of a cast. And you... in all honesty, and you can be honest with us, you have absolutely no control over any of them, do you?
1: Oh, yeah, no.
0: We've been doing it this way. And no, but in all seriousness, you add something every year. There's always a little twist. We were talking about that yesterday with Ben Manning and how it's never the same show twice in a row.
1: Never is.
0: And how do you go about, I guess, dialing that in throughout the course of the year?
1: It's so fun when you realize we've been changing the show for the last 9 years in so many ways that just a few more things this year makes it so fresh, including our specialty act, Spencer Rose Coughlin. She brings such a fresh element in, and she was with Cavalia, Cirque du Soleil with horses.
0: Oh, wow.
1: And just such a fun element to bring in a new specialty act every year as well. But we're bringing back retro acts this year, which has been kind of fun because it is our 110th anniversary, which is a really amazing milestone.
0: Yeah, Mandy told me that the other morning. She goes, it's 110 years of Happy Canyon this year. I said, oh, it is. And she said, the only reason I know that is because I was looking at the poster on our wall for is it, you know, one of the antique Happy Canyon.
1: Yes.
0: And I was like, oh, well, that's good. You know, but 110 years, so many things have changed, yet so much has stayed the same. So you talk about retro acts. What do you got up your sleeve, I guess?
1: Well, one that's fun is we're bringing back Petunia.
0: Oh,
1: good old Petunia dancing out in the sawdust, which is
0: a
1: fun, been a while. We dusted her off, and that's kind of fun. And we got brought back the Pony Express this year, which I know you would love that, Marty.
0: Yeah. Oh, I remember my senior year of high school, Winston Hill brought Petunia to one of our pep assemblies, and it was supposed to be Mr. and Mrs. Kraut dancing.
1: That Petunia, she gets around.
0: Anyhow, that's good fun right there. So,
2: I bet it's a wonderful feeling just to be able to be the director and give an experience to the community that they'll never forget.
1: Yes, the community element is so special to bring together our tribe and the non-tribal members into one family. Mm-hmm. And Marty will tell you, it is one of the most unique things. It's a family reunion every year. And believe it or not, we are 7 generations strong in the show right now, including my own grandchildren that are 6 generations. And so it's just such a special thing because we have all grown up in that show together, and coming together to make jokes, laugh about what's happened in the past, there's just really nothing like it.
0: Yeah. And you cannot have a Happy Canyon show without a Fletcher in it. I mean, that's true.
1: Yeah.
0: Has there ever been one without a Fletcher?
1: I don't think so.
0: So that's good. Of course, you've got how many cast members are there?
1: Well, with cast and crew, our orchestra, everything that's going on, believe it or not, 700 people.
0: Wow.
1: It's just really quite an undertaking.
3: Stuart had a tough job.
0: Yeah. He'd rather do makeup on cowgirls. So, yeah. Well, so tonight we've got show number 2. Used to be that Wednesday night was kind of the dress rehearsal, but over the years that has changed. You guys actually do some full rehearsals prior to the roundup. And how does that help? I guess on a Wednesday night performance yesterday, we had record numbers at the rodeos, record attendance ever. How was it at the Happy Canyon?
1: We actually had great ticket sales last night and excited to see the next 3 nights. And actually, our ticket sales have been going up every year. Fun fact, we're having people buy tickets, no offense, just to come to Happy Canyon. They're like, what's Roundup? Just kidding. But but it's such a goal of mine for people to realize what a gem we have. This thing you cannot see anywhere else. And so it was a good night last night. Good crowd.
0: Good. And it's a unique event that you're not going to see anywhere else.
1: Exactly.
0: So that's always exciting.
2: What do you think the Happy Canyon will look like in 10 years' time? Do you think anything will change? Do you think you guys will try and make the stadium a little bigger to fit more people?
1: Well, that's always a conversation because, as you know, it's a multi-use arena, which is really beautiful. Like, obviously, Extreme Bowls, we could sell a lot more tickets. And there's been talk of that. And really, we're in that stage of where are we going forward with the facility. But I do believe the show is just going to morph and get better. And really, when you realize what a unique thing we have, I think it's going to go on to be such a place and an area that people want to come to.
3: So, you know, over the years of directing, what has been the hardest part of your job? As far as, I'm sure you have like people under you, you're good at delegating stuff like that. But what would be the hardest part of your job to make this all come together?
1: That's such a great question. Actually, I would almost say Wednesday.
3: Really?
1: Because just to get all the elements that we've worked so hard for months come together, because communicating with that many people is a feat in itself. And so really, honestly, to see last night come together with all we've kind of put into it is kind of a beautiful thing. To step in today, we make adjustments, and Marty knows Thursday we are rocking as far as, you know, the cast is complaining at me because we're going so fast out there. And part of my goal is I want people to look out on that set and go, oh wait, there was a bear, I missed that. I want people to miss something because we want to use that whole set, have action going on across the whole thing. And so in that goal, it's a lot of energy to pull that together, but it was really fun last night to see it.
3: Yeah, I'll bet. So how many people under you, like, during the show, like, who do you communicate with? Like, who's under you?
1: Right. There's a few key ones that literally are essential. I'm really blessed with my husband, who calls the cues. He is amazing at that. Our orchestra leader, Andy Carey, fantastic, because we have a live orchestra.
3: Yep.
1: And our lighting and sound crew. And then really the other key people, and I cannot give a big enough shout out, is all of our gates and our cue people. And they are fantastic. I have the most amazing crew, from the Silhouette to the East-West Gate, all the phones underneath. It's a pretty fantastic crew.
0: It's what's amazing is if you stand at those gates, and those guys have been at those gates for years, and you're visiting with them. I haven't been involved in the show in quite a few years, but even I know whatever music's playing, okay, I got to step out of the way before the gate man ever opens the gate.
1: That's
0: because
1: right.
0: We know there's a stagecoach coming or whatever the case is. But how many years is it for you now as a director at Happy Canyon?
1: This is my ninth.
0: This is your ninth
1: year?
0: Yeah,
1: we didn't count COVID.
0: Oh, yeah. Well, and you can't blame me for that. So, well, it's been a pleasure to visit with you once again, Becky.
1: Yes,
0: and
1: thank you all. It was really fun.
0: The I guess unofficial official historian of the Happy Canyon as well, and a published author when it comes to that. And so you can still get that book at the Hall of Fame, right? So
1: yeah, at the souvenir shop.
0: At the souvenir
1: Roundup.
0: Shop. Yep.
1: All right. Yes. Thanks, Marty. Yeah.
0: Well, so good stuff right there. And thank you to Becky Wagner for joining us. We'll take a break and be back with our Eastern Oregon Cancer Center for Tough Enough to Wear Pink Day. But thanks for joining us, Becky. And we'll,
1: on with the show.
0: That's right. So. All right, we'll take a break. Be right back here.
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3: Hey, everybody, we are back live here at Stillman Park, the world famous, and I say world famous VFW Cowboy Breakfast. We got Emma Naughton, we got Marty Campbell here as well, and we have got some special guests with us this morning, the Eastern Oregon Cancer Center, and we've got Liz, and who else do we got?
11: Casey
3: Whiteson. Casey, okay, and?
12: Josh Karen.
3: Josh Karen, okay. All right, well, hey, good, well, welcome this morning, and good morning, thanks for being here with us. So Liz, I want to start with you real quick. So you are the owner of the Eastern Oregon Cancer Center, you and your husband?
11: Yes, that's right.
3: Okay, so tell us... what would make you guys want to do that, buy something like that and start something like that? Is it, do you have some cancer in your background, or you just,
13: I've been coming here since 2019. I helped set up the center.
3: Okay.
13: I love the town of Pendleton. You know, I think I have a consulting group. I service many centers, but Pendleton was actually my favorite. I'm a little biased. I think it's the people, the community, and we heard it was closing, and you know, I knew that like how important the center was for the community.
3: Mm-hmm.
13: And you know, I told Liz, like, we have to do it. We have to find a way to keep it open.
3: Okay.
11: And I just want to say, I was 4 weeks postpartum when my husband said the cancer center's closing. We have to do something. And 2 years later, here we are.
3: Oh, cool. Yeah. No, just a guy came over, Mike Fletcher. He's an old Bronc Rider buddy, so haven't seen him in like 30 years. Anyways, so Emma, you got some questions?
2: So it's pretty big to be able to share the community with one of the biggest days in Roundup, just being able to show the Tough Enough Pink Day. How do you guys try and bring that information to people and try to help the people who have cancer bring more hope to them, I guess?
14: Well, I'm with Tough Enough to Wear Pink in Pendleton, and you know, we've been around now, this is our 20th year, and so we're really fortunate that because of this really strong community support, we've created a really broad awareness.
2: Mm-hmm.
14: So we have people contact us all year long asking, you know, how can I get support from Tough Enough to Wear Pink? I've just been diagnosed. And so we have great partners like the Eastern Oregon Cancer Network and Center to be able to help folks.
2: Mm-hmm.
14: We also support the St. Anthony Hospital Cancer Center. Center and the Kicking Cancer Program, which helps folks who are in remission, as well as this year, the Good Shepherd Cancer Center. And so it's just us trying to really leverage our partnerships and really rely on those partners and those organizations to help patients understand that there are resources available. There is hope. There is support. There is community wrapped around you. And that's what you see when we're at Roundup today and you see all that pink. That's what it's showing. It's showing hope. It's showing, you know, arms wrapped around you. You've got people who are supporting you. You're not alone in this.
3: Yeah. Well, you know, cancer. Oh, go ahead, Liz. Jump in there.
12: I was going to say we're so grateful for Tough Enough to Wear Pink and the efforts of Eastern Oregon Cancer Network, the nonprofit that allows our patients to have access to free patient housing and transportation assistance when they're going through one of the toughest fights they have with cancer, when they're traveling and they have cancer and they're in pain, or their family member has to drive them to get treatment. So we rely on the support of Tough Enough to Wear Pink and EOCN, and we're so grateful to be part of today.
3: Yeah, no, that was going to roll right into my next question too. Exactly what, you know, what support do you guys give to them? And so let's talk about that. I mean, we know that, you know, cancer, of course, has touched everybody's lives, you know, but the Tough Enough to Wear Pink campaign is something that we all are very proud of, you know, in the rodeo world. And so talk about that. Talk about how much, you know, money's raised for that and what kind of stuff you guys can give to support.
14: So we are the oldest local campaign in the country. It started in 2005 at NFR in Vegas. And then we had some Pendleton Roundup directors there who brought it to Pendleton. They saw that there was real value there. There was a real opportunity there. And they wanted a local campaign. So brought it here in 2006. And, you know, started small. We were the first rodeo. So it's really a great way to, you know, what we do is we bring in money. that's our biggest thing.
3: Right.
14: Tough Enough to Wear Pink raises the funds, raises the awareness. So we're out there throughout the year raising sponsorships. We get donations today. We sell raffle tickets. We sell merchandise. But 100% of all of our proceeds stays local and goes to local cancer patients and survivors who are in remission.
3: Right.
14: So we take no overhead. We are not affiliated with Susan G. Komen or any other organization other than the Pendleton Roundup.
3: Right.
14: And so that is what people really get behind. They love that support, that local support, and all of our dollars go out there. But probably the best part of today is that we also show survivors, it's not just about making the money, it's about showing them that they have that support, and we have a survivor walk.
3: Right.
14: And yeah, people really care. So they line up, and they're going to be going through the world-famous Pendleton Roundup Arena right after the first Indian relay race today. And they get to walk out there. They're led by the Roundup Court and Happy Canyon Princesses. And they get to look in those stands and see that sea of pink. And it's a really emotional thing. But it shows them just how much support this community has brought them.
3: Yeah, no, that's great. Well, you've got some guests here with us today. Introduce yourself and talk about.
15: My name is Cindy Ward, and I actually have been here only for a month, but the Cancer Center has been my second life, new beginning, which is what they enforce. Also, they've been fabulous. I have radiation treatments there every day, Monday through Friday, with this fabulous doctor who's laid out the whole plan, and these people right here reopened the Cancer Center. My brother John Turner was the mayor and totally for the Cancer Center to reopen.
3: Mm-hmm.
15: He was determined that they do it, and they did it. And they got a doctor that is so smart.
3: Yeah.
16: I'm Josh Guerin, Dr. Joshua Guerin, and unfortunately I have to start off by making up for all the shortcomings of my neighbors here who have been way too humble in describing their contributions. I want to start with Casey and Tough Enough to Wear Pink. You know, we reopened the only cancer center. It's called Eastern Oregon Cancer Center, but it's the Eastern Oregon Cancer Center because there's not another radiation center in all of Eastern Oregon, which means people have to drive hundreds of miles to get here. And it's great that we're here so that people can be treated and be home at night, but some people are too far away. And one of the things that breaks our heart is we put so much effort into getting this cancer center open, and people make it through the door and then refuse treatment. And at first you think, well, maybe they don't want radiation, but a lot of the time it's because they don't have a place to stay. A lot of the time it's because they can't afford gas. And so a lot of time it's because they can't afford co-payments.
3: Right.
16: And so Liz and Leewee and I spend a lot of our time trying to solve these problems. And one of the biggest things is the Cancer House, which is within sight of our front door and is largely funded by Tough Enough to Wear Pink, among other groups. I think a lot of the people who come through the door and end up staying at the Cancer House, and we can house four or five people at a time, would otherwise not be getting cancer care.
3: Yeah.
16: We had a patient, a lady in a wheelchair, who came in earlier this year, and she had a cancer which could have been treated with a simple minor surgery a year ago, but she'd let it go and let it go and let it go because she's in a wheelchair and it's hard for her to get out of the house.
3: Yeah.
16: And when I told her her treatments were going to be every day, Monday through Friday, for 7 weeks, she thought she couldn't come, but we were able to put her up at the Cancer House, and the cancer is gone now, and it just totally changes her life. So it's not just for patient convenience, it's really saving patients' lives. Also, Leewee, you know, said he has a consulting company, and he does, but he's a medical physicist. Now, medical physicist's job is to make sure that radiation is delivered safely. And he's one of the tops in the country. He has a whole bunch of medical physicists who work for him. But his primary passion is our center here in Pendleton. When he and Liz were looking for a cancer doctor, they flew to Manhattan and knocked on my door. Never seen that happen in 26 years of practice.
3: Yeah.
16: Hi, could we meet your family? We really want to know who you are as a person. And when they told me that there was a cancer center, that I said, well, how many patients are under treatment? And they said, well, none. We're closed.
3: Yeah.
16: I said, what, you're just opening? Well, they said, well, we're reopening. I said, well, so the cancer center failed before, and you think I can come out? They said, well, this is our passion, and when you get there, it's going to be your passion, too.
3: Mm-hmm.
16: Now, I've been working in rural Oklahoma for the last 14 years since leaving Boston, and Pendleton's a very, very special town, and you see it at Roundup. You see it all year round, and I don't know that the people in Pendleton fully appreciate the quality of the town, the quality of life and history and culture and community that they have, and Tough Enough to Wear Pink and the Roundup is just an example of that. Thousands of volunteers coming together to bring meaning and history to the community.
3: Yeah.
16: And I'm really grateful to be a part of it and
3: Absolutely.
16: Part of this team.
3: Well, we're going to take a quick break, and then we'll be back with more from our Eastern Oregon Cancer Center friends here at our Cowboy Breakfast here at Stillman Park. The line is still pretty short, so come on down if you want to get some pancakes and ham and eggs. And of course, by the time everybody gets here, the line will get long again. But we got some great friends here, and we'll visit with them on this Tough Enough to Wear Pink Day after this break.
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22: All right, we are live back here at the world-famous Cowboy Breakfast, as Tom Melton would always refer to it. But the BFW, they are cooking away over there. Got a little rain rolling through, a little thunder, a little lightning, and it's that's perfect for letter buck here in Pendleton. But, Casey, we talked to you a little bit earlier, and Tough Enough to Wear Pink, man, what a great opportunity for people to celebrate survivors here in Pendleton. And you couldn't do it without a lot of help, could you?
14: No, we certainly could not. And I just want to acknowledge some of our high-level sponsors this year. We upped our sponsorships, and we just are so grateful for their support. 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And we just so appreciate them, because without our support from our sponsors, we can't support our beneficiaries. And right. So we're also going to have our two booths set up today. There's one on the west end, one on the east end of the grounds. They're big, giant, bright pink tents, so it's hard to miss us.
22: Hard to miss.
14: We've got our beads. Don't worry. If you don't come with your pink on, our beads.
22: They will attack you with a set of beads.
14: Gently. But we are selling a lot of merchandise. We have some amazing raffle prizes this year, so come check them out. Way more than we normally have. And then a lot of new merchandise. So that's going to help us. All those sales, all our donations, and all our sponsorships are going to help us meet that, what's hopefully $100,000 for the campaign this year. The more we raise, the more that goes out to our beneficiaries, the more people we can help in this community.
22: Well, I don't know. I was kind of off to the side here having another conversation earlier when you were talking, but I don't know if you've talked about like the different programs that are beneficiaries of what you're doing today throughout the year. These survivors, once they get done with those treatments and things, there's something in addition to that, and that this all goes to that.
14: Yes, so Tough Enough to Wear Pink helps cancer patients from diagnosis through remission. So as they're going through cancer, fighting cancer, they have access to the Eastern Oregon Cancer Network, which Dr. Guerin talked about, having a place to stay if they're traveling and need their treatments. And then we also have the St. Anthony Cancer Clinic, which provides things like gas cards and mastectomy bras, wigs, anything that you might need going through treatment. And then once you're in remission, the Kicking Cancer New Beginnings program helps cancer patients who are trying to get healthy as they're moving away from cancer. And so it's things like personal training, nutrition, massage therapy, that kind of
22: Pilates. My wife has been doing the Pilates.
14: Yes, it's super helpful. Anything that's going to keep them healthy moving forward. And then this year for our 20th anniversary, we have the Good Shepherd Cancer Center in Hermiston as well, and they provide a lot of support support to more local cancer patients, and we're excited that they can join us this year as well.
22: Well, that's good. Well, we hope that we do get past $100,000, not just to it.
14: We need everyone's help, so come see us today. You can also donate online at PendletonPink.com.
22: Okay.
14: There's a way to donate through Venmo or PayPal, so keep those donations rolling in, and let's help as many people as possible.
22: All right, we'll do, and we wanted to visit again with Cynthia, and Cynthia, you've... like you said, you're not from Pendleton, but here you are, John Turner. My sympathy that he's your brother.
15: I appreciate that.
22: No, I like the heck out of John, and he's been a great asset to our community for sure.
15: He's the reason I'm here. He recommended Dr. Guerin and the cancer center. He had cancer and radiation therapy himself.
22: Right. And you talk about your treatments, and it's kind of nice to be able to be at home and then be able to get those treatments. And so talk a little bit about that process and how it affects your daily life, I guess, is really where we're
15: It's interesting. I didn't know what to expect until I had my initial visit on the phone with both Liz and her husband, called me out of the blue. When I was at Cleveland Clinic, and Cleveland Clinic said they only wanted me to do radiation therapy. They got the cancer out of my breast, but they wanted to make sure it didn't come back.
22: Right.
15: And then my brother talked about, John Turner talked about the clinic and how important this cancer center, how important it is here.
22: Right.
15: And how good Dr. Guerin is. He wouldn't let me come somewhere mad.
22: Well, I'm glad that it has been a good experience for you to be
15: very
22: able to
15: good,
22: be here.
15: Very wonderful people.
22: And not having to go downtown parking in some big city and all that good stuff.
15: Nice.
22: And it is a pretty special place here in Eastern Oregon. But Dr. Guerin, you've got a lot of... I guess there's a lot of things that you have to deal with when people are dealing with cancer, and it's not just the disease, it's not just the treatments, but there's a lot of the psychological, the emotional, all those things. And how do you guys work through those things at Eastern Oregon Cancer Center?
16: Well, I think it all starts at the top, and Liz and Lee, we run a family business here, and they treat everybody who comes in as family, mm-hmm. and we all have to be kind to each other, and we all feel when we get to work that we're among family, and that as a family, we are bringing in new members of the family every day, and when a patient has a problem, it's all of our problems, and there are a lot of victories, but there are a lot of tears. I'd say half the department was crying yesterday, and it wasn't because something bad had happened to a patient. It's because Liz and Lee, we called a family meeting, and that's the family meeting. We were all talking about how grateful we were to be part of it. And when you have a culture like that, that kind of warmth spills out to everybody around you.
22: Right.
16: And so when people come through the door, if we're having a bad day, the question we ask ourselves is, are we having as bad a day as Ms. Ward is having?
22: Right.
16: No, you know, I'm cancer-free, and so I don't, you know, I'm having a great day. It may feel like a bad day, but it's not, you know, and all of us are having great days every day. And one of the tragedies of life and one of the blessings of cancer is that once cancer is cured, you wake up every day and you say, hey, I don't have cancer. This is a great day. This day is a gift, as it's a gift for all of us. And what can I do with my day? And you know, we're here to help with that in any way we can.
22: Yeah. Well, my wife went through breast cancer, and she's a survivor, and we're very thankful for that. But one of the things that we did every morning is we would write five things down that we were grateful for, and we'd share that with each other. And you realize, looking around, even when you're walking through that journey, that you've got a lot to be grateful for. But one of the things that I think we can be grateful for here in Eastern Oregon is that family atmosphere. Because, I mean, nothing against where we went for treatments for her, but it was a big city. It was a big building. There was hundreds and hundreds of people walking through there. And to have that personal treatment and that family atmosphere is, there's something pretty, I guess, healing about that, I would say. Wouldn't you agree to that?
16: I completely agree, and the problem is people lose track about why they're coming to work. And if you try to go to a big hospital in the big city, people show up and they forget who you are, and they forget that they're here to help people get through cancer, and they think they're here to stamp a bunch of papers and sign a bunch of notes and file a bunch of forms. And we have none of that in a small town, and certainly none of that in Pendleton.
0: Well, it's exciting, very exciting. So, well, Liz and Leewee, you guys resurrected this thing, and so that is a pretty exciting thing to we've been here, we've talked to the Eastern Oregon Cancer Center, and then didn't have that opportunity for a while. What, I guess, talk a little bit about that journey, because it's definitely a good step in the right direction. They're fighting over who gets to talk.
13: Well, I want to add to like the motivation of reopening the center. People don't realize how much effort it takes to build a cancer center.
0: Right.
13: Previous owners, they had a good heart, and they came into this town, and they wanted to build the best cancer center. And the idea that, like, if it shuts down, the region would never have another radiation oncology center, because, you know, people would be like, why would I want to spend another, you know, a certain amount of money to revive it when maybe it won't work? But I'm in the field, and I know that, you know, I'm here on the ground. I'm working on the machines. I'm checking every single plant to make sure the quality is there. So we find a way to make it work. And Liz and I, like, we're running the place. I mean, it's a mom and pop's store.
0: Yeah.
12: When we set out to reopen, we wanted to create an environment of healing. But we also wanted to create a place where we would be proud for our own family to be treated.
0: Right.
12: And we unfortunately have cancer in our family, but we're just so grateful to have a doctor like Dr. Guerin that we trust, a team that we trust. And, you know, unfortunately, cancer is, I don't want to say everywhere, but it touches a lot of people's lives.
0: Right.
12: And we're just so honored and happy to be here.
0: Well, we're glad you are, and glad you're willing to take that risk, because it really is a risk, and you alluded to that a little bit, but to be able to put that together for Eastern Oregon and build something that is a home, is a family, and we've heard those testimonies already here this morning, but thank you for doing that.
13: Thank you. I want to thank everyone for their support, because it takes a lot of support from the community, and I think that's what inspires us. We're in town, and we hear it. We, you know, once we found out we're going to have the potential of reopening, we talked to providers, we drove around town, and I think from those conversations, it inspired us, because it does take a lot of energy. You kind of have to be a little foolish.
0: A
13: little crazy.
0: Exactly.
13: And we just had our first baby.
0: Uh-huh.
13: So, you know, we had to do it while with the newborn.
0: You're going to raise them in Eastern Oregon. There you go. So, I guess, where did you come from to come to do this? I mean, obviously, that's a big risk to move somewhere new.
13: Well, you know, I'm from Pasadena, but I was born in China. I was born in rural China.
0: Uh-huh.
13: I was born in the countryside without running water. You know, and then we immigrated to L.A., so
0: yeah.
13: I lived in L.A. most of my life, and I think, I was like, well, I'm from the city, why do I feel so connected to Pendleton? And I think it's from my roots,
0: yeah.
13: Like, growing up in the countryside, and it's like, oh, this feels like a family, because, you know, we're from a village, so in a village,
0: yeah.
13: you take care of each other, you depend on your neighbors, you depend on people in the village. And it feels that way here.
0: Yeah.
13: So I think that's where, like, it really feels like home, you know, LA.
0: That's cool. Yeah, Pasadena, a little less of a village atmosphere down there. So even the little old lady from Pasadena probably knew she was in a fairly good-sized city. So, but we're glad you came. And welcome to Pendleton, of course, and welcome to the Pendleton Roundup, where we really get to see that community feeling here. So, but thank you very much for all you're doing, and we'll take a quick break, and we'll be back. It's Tough Enough to Wear Pink Day here at the Pendleton Roundup, and we've been visiting with the Eastern Oregon Cancer Center at Pendleton, and Leewee and Liz Lee as well as Dr. Guerin and Cynthia Turner. We have just had a great group of individuals here, and we're going to take a quick break and be back with our final dash here to the finish line on our Thursday morning broadcast here at the world-famous Cowboy Breakfast. Thank you for Good Shepherd Healthcare System sponsoring our broadcast this morning, and we'll be right back.
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0: It's always fun to be here at the Cowboy Breakfast, and Marty Campbell along with McKenna Naughton, Jim Bob Custer, and we've got Good Shepherd Healthcare System, our broadcast sponsor. McKenna, tell us a little bit about them.
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0: Very good, and we're glad to have them. Of course, we've been talking with our Eastern Oregon Cancer Center crew here. It's tough enough to wear a pink day at the Pendleton Roundup. And Dr. Guerin, you were not born and raised in Pendleton, Oregon by any means. So let's hear just a little bit about your background. How did you come up through medical school and decide oncology was where you were going to be?
16: So I was born in Boston, but our family farm was in Vermont. And okay. So not just weekends, but every free moment of my childhood was spent on a farm.
0: Very good.
16: And when choosing life between life in the city and life in the country, I think that should be an obvious choice. I started off out of high school, got accepted to medical school at Brown University, and stayed there for 10 years in the MD program and the MD PhD program. I did research in neuroscience and started off my career out of medical school in doing training in neurosurgery at NYU Medical Center in New York.
0: Okay.
16: And spent 2 years there before realizing one day that if I wanted a big family, I wouldn't really be there as a father if I was going to be a brain surgeon,
0: right.
16: And I had to choose. And so I chose to leave neurosurgery. I've had 5 kids since then, and 3 of them are now in medical school, so it's certainly worth it. But it was a big choice. I chose radiation oncology. I remember the day I decided to go into radiation, and I wanted to be able to fix people. Mm-hmm. I wanted people to come in crisis. I wanted to be able to be with them, for them, during a period of emotional and physical crisis, and I wanted to be able to fix their problem and send them out to live normal lives. And radiation oncology as opposed to regular oncology was appealing because radiation is largely just used for people who have curable cancer. And, you know, we all have to deal with people who don't survive, and we all have to deal with people who can't be cured. But for me, that's hard because these are all human beings, and they all have lives, and they all have families that care about them. And the tragedy hits me deep down inside, and I can deal with it. But for every one person I deal with like that, I want a whole bunch of people I can fix. And so that's why I moved into radiation. In radiation oncology, I worked in Boston at the Lahey Clinic, which was the fanciest doctor-owned hospital in Boston, for the first 9 years. Mm-hmm. I moved to Boston because that's where my family was, and that was as close as I could get to the farm.
0: Right.
16: Vermont has a socialized medical system, so in all of Vermont at the time, there were only 2 radiation machines, one in the far north and one in the far south. And so if you drew a line from our farm to the closest radiation center, it was in North Boston, which is where I worked. After 9 years, I moved to Oklahoma with my 4 kids and pregnant wife, and we've been there for the last 14 years. We were very successful there, ran the 3rd busiest radiation practice in the United States, which was purchased 2 years ago by Oklahoma University. For full disclosure, they bought the building we were in. They didn't buy my practice, so I'm not retired lying on a, you know, counting my sheep. I have to work for a living,
0: but
16: that's all I want to do is work for a living. You know, my grandfather was a doctor, too, and he retired at 87. At age 94, he was on his deathbed. I said, things aren't looking too good, Dr. Guerin. He said, oh, I know, Dr. Guerin. I said, well, do you have any words of wisdom for your great-grandchildren? He said, oh, yes. He said, tell them never to retire. I said, okay, yeah, but seriously. He said, no, they tricked me into retiring at 87. So, you know, when Liz and Leewee said, how long do you think you're going to work? I said, well, I hope to make it past 87. So
0: there you go.
16: I hope to be here in Pendleton for a long time until we have to build a new building around me.
0: Yeah. Well, our farms are a little drier than the one in Vermont, I'm sure, but it's a little different atmosphere out here, but we're glad that you've got that foresight, that you're looking ahead that way. And I agree with you. If you enjoy your work, then you're never going to grow old. You just keep moving and all is well. So
16: what work?
0: Exactly. Yeah. Exactly. Yeah. So
16: and it's a little drier here, but a lot less snow. And when you plow your fields, the angle of it is not 30 degrees on the hillside.
0: True. Yeah.
16: Our farm in Vermont is 100 acres. But there are probably only about 3 acres that you can get a tractor onto at all, and the rest of it is tree farms and climbing up through the snow. So everybody in Pendleton should be very grateful for the weather you have and the nice flat fields you have. Every time I drive by and see a flat field, I think, oh, if only we had some of those up in Vermont.
0: Well, I can take you up north and show you some that aren't so flat. But, yeah, you're right, as far as the majority of them. So
16: we still have the farm, so if you ever make it to Vermont, come on by and we'll compare.
0: Yeah. Well, that'd be great. So. Oh, okay. Yeah. So we got Steve Alderman here, and he's got a little testimony, and he's going to talk a little bit about your wife, who has had radiation treatment, and how that, I guess, combines into our Tough Enough to Wear Pink Day today. How are you this morning, Steve?
3: Doing good, Marty. Thanks. Yeah, it's going to be nice having this radiation clinic here, because I had to take my wife to Tri-Cities, mm-hmm. 5 days a week for 6 weeks, and that's a lot of strain. And you know, she's only in the there for 15 minutes. So right. We're still driving an hour and 10 minutes for 15 minutes. And then depending on your cancer and the location of it, that can be a really a rough ride home.
0: Yeah.
3: So, you know, it's going to be really nice having a local center.
0: Just be able to have it right here in Pendleton, and you should probably be able to drive herself in some cases. So
3: yeah, and yes. That's been another thing, because it was so wiping on her that, you know, if it was local, we only live 2 miles from the hospital, so it right. could be something she could do herself. But Tri-City, that's a whole different thing.
0: Yeah, so. Good long haul, so been there, done that. So, but anyhow, so you're not only that... The reason Steve is able to come over here and visit with us is he's working full-time over here at the Cowboy Breakfast. How's that been going for you guys?
3: It's been going pretty decent so far. I mean, we're making our average numbers. Hopefully the weather holds out a little bit longer for us. Rain this morning.
0: A little rain, yeah.
3: We'll see. But this is our big fundraiser for the year, and how we get all our money that we put back into the community with our BMCC College Scholarship. We usually buy an animal at the Pendleton Livestock Show.
0: Right, yeah.
3: And, you know, support Seniors Night, besides, you know, helping veterans in need that, you know, if there's certain assistance we can provide, then
0: very good.
3: We'll do that as well.
0: Well, it's good to have you guys here. Of course, good for us to be here at your breakfast, but at the same time, it's nice to also get that connection that you have with your wife and the radiation and the offering that Eastern Oregon Cancer Center is having here in Pendleton. And as you well know, and I do too, it is not a pleasant experience to go through any of that, but when you've got good help and good people to help you through it, it sure makes it a lot better, doesn't it?
3: Yeah, exactly. And like I said, it can be pretty taxing on people's bodies. And so a lot of people, like, they were coming over with, I can't remember who, the transportation service here in town.
0: Oh, yeah.
3: Was taking, is it Clearview?
0: Oh, yeah, yep.
3: We're bringing patients over to Tri-Cities, too, so yeah. I know that's going to be a nice reduction on them having to transport patients so far.
0: Quite a deal to be able to have it right here in Pendleton, and, of course, we've got some, we're just running right down to the wire on our time here on our Tough Enough to Wear Pink Day, but... Cynthia, we're glad to have you here as well, and glad that it's wonderful to see a smile on your face just because of being able to be here.
15: I have a new life.
0: Yeah.
15: I got another chance.
0: Yeah.
15: It's good.
0: That is good.
15: It's a little different than the Virgin Islands.
0: Right.
15: That's where I moved from. I got to get used to this cold weather.
0: Exactly.
15: She gave me hand warmers.
0: Yeah.
15: And they keep the cancer center very comfortable.
0: Very good.
15: In and out.
7: Yes, that's good.
15: Yeah, they're wonderful. I'm so lucky.
0: Yeah, well, we're glad that you got a smile on your face with great news and a new life.
15: Life is good.
0: Yeah, so very good. Okay, so yeah, we'll talk to Lee Wee and Liz Lee. Of course, they have done a great job of reviving the Eastern Oregon Cancer Center, and just want to say thank you to you folks for doing what you're doing and being able to bring that hometown care back to Pendleton.
12: Well, thank you, and we just wanted to thank everyone who has helped us and supported us in the reopening. We wouldn't be here the same way. It takes a village to raise a child, and it takes a village to fight cancer. We are so grateful for the support of Trip Leisure and the RBS team. They made it really possible and easy for us to reopen, that they believed radiation oncology should exist in Pendleton,
0: right.
12: Dr. McBee, Mayor Turner, you know, you in the beginning of an idea, you have to believe.
0: Right.
12: And we're grateful for the support of Tough Enough to Wear Pink. And really, every single donor and community member that showed up to support the nonprofit, we are so excited, actually. We can preview it for the first time. We are going to be hosting our annual gala, EOCN. Eastern Oregon Cancer Network is going to be hosting their annual gala, Denim and Diamonds, in May. So May of next year. So stay tuned for the date at the Convention Center as usual. So thank you again, and great to be on with you guys today.
0: Well, very good. And thank you very much for what you're doing here in Eastern Oregon. And
22: 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And it is time to sign off for our Thursday broadcast here from the Cowboy Breakfast. It's still open for business, so come on down, get you some pancakes, eggs, ham, coffee, orange juice, butter. They got it all. This is Marty Campbell along with Jim Bob Custer and McKenna Naughton, and we thank you for joining us. We'll see you tomorrow.
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8: We're going to all let her buck together. Are you ready? 1, 2, 3.
7: The Pendleton Roundup officially kicked off with its first performance yesterday, bringing people from all around the world into Pendleton.
9: Pendleton Roundup, it's become a brand. You go to Cheyenne, you go to Calgary, you go to any other rodeo, you run into a lot of people that are like, oh, Pendleton, I've never been there, but that's one rodeo that I've got to get to and I want to go to.
7: That's Happy Canyon President Casey Hunt. Bareback riding got things started after the letter buck call, with Weatherford, Texas's Leighton Berry getting the top ride with a score of 87.5. Trent Sorey of Pendleton sits fourth in steer roping after the first night with a time of 12.6. Today's schedule includes the Junior American Beauty Contest to 10 this morning at Roy Raley Park. Also at 10:30 will be the Children's Rodeo at the Roundup Arena. Also at the Roundup yesterday, officials from CTUIR and Portland State University gathered at the Teepee Village and signed a Memorandum of Understanding calling for the tribes and the university to strengthen their relationship and improve the quality of reciprocal education services and opportunities. CTUIR said a major part of this memorandum is Portland State establishing a 14-member Native American advisory board. Oregon Department of Forestry has released a new report on the health of Oregon's forests, saying that although 2025 saw damage well below the 10-year average, many of the state's forests still faced hardships due to drought, disease, and other factors. In particular, on the list was Union County, which saw the highest amount of death or damage to local trees at 2.4% of forest acres impacted. Umatilla County saw the second highest at 1.1%. Get more news coverage by following My Columbia Basin on Facebook.
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11: What does it mean to be here for good? It means being here for the artists who dream, for the shop owner who flips the sign at dawn, here for the educators and mentors who create everyday aha moments, here for the coaches who shape leaders on and off the field, here for rallying the community to build again after devastating wildfires, here for your friends, for your family, for your neighbors, here for you. STCU, here for good.

0: There it is, Fox Across America with Jimmy Failla. Got a lot going on the show today. The correct phrase was got a lot going on the show today. But I am a community college graduate who spent most of his life driving a taxi. If you came here for proper grammar, I'm not the bad guy, okay? But let's get that out of the way right now, because there's so much more to get to as it pertains to the midterms. Here is reality for the Republicans. Okay, the polls are always off in the age of Trump. The Democrats are selling a lot of pretend stuff. Trump has a lot of real deliverables, okay? Do they cover any of the deliverables anywhere in the media? No, that's part of the problem. Like I said, Trump account's huge. Shutting the border, huge. Highest recorded median household income, huge. Lowest recorded poverty level, huge. All the American job creation going to natural-born American citizens, huge. Least amount of government employees since JFK was in office, huge. But what do we cover on the TV all day? Inflation and the price of gas. That's all we cover. So for a lot of people, it looks like the Iranian war has become an anchor around Trump's chances to win the House of Representatives.
1: Wrong.
0: The odds say he's going to get killed. They do. But the odds are based on the polls, and the polls are historically inaccurate. But here is Britt Hume, and I'm just telling you because I care. Britt Hume has been on this network since it started. He was doing special report before Bret Baier. Okay, and I'm clearly not special report. My show is more like special ed. But I have respect and I have pretty good horse sense when it comes to figuring out who to listen to. Britt Hume is spot on here. Clip 6.
2: You look at what people are saying about what is a major problem for their family. 62% said grocery prices, 61% said gasoline prices. Those are both things that are up. The president was elected in the hope, I believe, that that inflation could be brought under control, and to some extent on many products it has. But when it comes to gasoline, a reflection of the Iran war, and groceries, which have continued to go up, the problem is worse. And it's certainly plaguing the president and driving down his approval rating. And of course, as we all know from years of experience doing this, when a president's approval rating is down, particularly in a midterm election, it is very hard on his party.
0: Yep, straight up. Okay, so they think Trump could be a drag down ballot in some of those battleground states because his approval rating, again, is around the mid-30s if you believe the polls. Now, that being said, if you don't believe the polls and they're off 5 points as they traditionally are at the age of Trump, they're still only at 40%. So it's not like he's historically popular. They're forecasting 5.1% GDP growth in the next quarter. Okay, do you understand that is the highest recorded number of GDP growth since like World War II? So there are a lot of massive deliverables from the Trump man, but you're never going to get credit for them as the Trump man because the entirety of the media is just getting on TV every night after they get hair and makeup and throw up in the bathroom because they all have eating disorders. Is they want you to believe Donald Trump is destroying this country. He's an existential threat. We have no chance to get ahead. He's going to get us all killed from AI. That's what we're up to now. And the reality is, yes, Trump has phenomenal deliverables, but he can't get out there and say it's a messaging problem because then you just sound like the Democrats in the run-up to the 2024 election. 2024 election, 70% of the people in America thought our economy was headed in the wrong direction. And Kamala Harris got on TV and said Bidenomics was working.
3: And we are very proud of Bidenomics. And as today's jobs numbers make clear, Bidenomics is working. Bidenomics. And Bidenomics is working. Trump's economic plans going forward would raise inflation and send us into a recession by 2025.
0: So that was Kamala Harris saying we'd be in a recession by 2025.
4: Kamala is so stupid.
0: It's 2026. The stock market's at an all-time high. Median household income is at an all-time high. Poverty at an all-time low. And that's Kamala Harris predicting a recession as of a year and a half ago.
5: She's not real smart.
0: None of them are. And that's why it's really hard to gauge what comes next. Okay, odds have the Democrats winning, but have they done anything to deserve that victory? No. So look out, world.
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1: It's more than just news. 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
5: I'm Gianna Gelosi. Britain's King Charles is joining the camp of leaders concerned about artificial intelligence.
7: There seems urgency in adequately considering the existential dangers of such technologies falling into the wrong hands.
5: Now, Washington Democrats are pushing for stronger AI regulations. President Trump has called the AI warnings a hoax. Next week, some tech leaders have been invited to a state dinner at the White House with Chinese leader Xi Jinping. House Minority Leader Hakeem Jeffries skeptical the war with Iran will end with President Trump.
8: The problem that we confront at this moment is not ending the war. We're determined to do that. Is that we don't have a president who has the ability to pursue that type of diplomacy.
5: Diesel prices hitting another record high today, $6.39 on average, according to AAA. 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
9: I'm Griffin Beach, and here's the latest news at this hour from ElkhornMediaGroup.com. All evacuation levels were lifted yesterday on the Hagen fire, although officials are still stressing that there are certain related closures in the Umatilla National Forest in effect that are related to the fire. Residents returning to the area are reminded to be careful due to possible damaged trees, rolling rocks, pockets of heat, unstable terrain, and firefighters that are still working in that area. With some of its staff having been assigned to incident management teams that were fighting fires across the region, Umatilla County Fire District No. 1 was still able to respond to 618 calls in August. They said nearly 80% of those calls were EMT-related, with the most common calls being for falls and illnesses. There were also 29 fire calls that month and 21 car accident calls. As Pendleton's preparing for tomorrow's Westward Ho Parade as part of Roundup festivities, Police Chief Tony Nelson is reminding people that they'll begin towing cars parked along the parade route at 7 tomorrow morning. People are advised to get their cars moved by tomorrow morning at around 6:30.
10: That locks down the entire downtown area, so please don't park on Southwest Dorian, Southeast Dorian from the entire inception all the way down to Southeast 5th Street, through Court, all the way down to the rodeo grounds.
9: Police will begin closing the parade route to through traffic at around 8 to 8:30 tomorrow morning. Tough Enough to Wear Pink Night at Walla Walla Frontier Days Rodeo raised $55,000 for Providence St. Mary's Medical Center's cancer care programs. 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
13: I'm Doug Donahoe with your Wild Horse Resort and Casino weather update. It'll be partly cloudy today. There is a chance of scattered showers, maybe even a thunderstorm today. Temperatures will be right around 70. Tonight, a chance of showers and thunderstorms will continue, otherwise mostly cloudy, and overnight temperatures in the upper 40s to around 50. And for Friday, mostly cloudy, then gradual clearing with highs in the mid to upper 70s. For more weather, go to ElkhornMediaGroup.com. 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

0: Reading, Pennsylvania this weekend, if you want to see the champ live. And then it's just a bender the rest of this fall semester. We're going down to Richmond, Virginia, October 3rd. Clearwater, Florida, October 10th. Colorado Springs, Colorado on October 17th. Then we'll be in Santa Rosa, California, October 24th. November is bananas, okay? We're freaking everywhere, okay? Grand Junction, Colorado. We're going to be in Indianapolis. We're going to be in Oklahoma City. And then we close it out in Concord, New Hampshire. That is a big damn deal. So if you want tickets to see me live, head over to foxacrossamerica.com. You want some real comedy, though, in the next hour? Gianno Caldwell, man, is probably, you know, I have as much fun with Gianno as anybody I know in media. He's fantastic. And he is stopping by. He wants to talk about the midterms and specifically the black vote. You know, Gianno, we joke that he's a political analyst, but if you know, you follow him on Instagram, he's based down in Miami and he is hanging out in Miami. Like, I don't mean he's hanging out where I'd hang out at a sports bar eating chicken wings. Like, he's hanging out with supermodels, popping bottles with models down in South Beach. He's a big player on the club scene. And on that scene are a lot of, you know, black rappers and impresarios and moguls and stuff like that who have real raw and rugged conversations about politics. And you do not want to miss what they are saying about the Democratic Party right now. It's pretty crazy.
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2: I'm Doug Donahoe with your Wild Horse Resort and Casino weather update. It'll be partly cloudy today. There is a chance of scattered showers, maybe even a thunderstorm today. Temperatures will be right around 70. Tonight, a chance of showers and thunderstorms will continue, otherwise mostly cloudy. And overnight, temperatures in the upper 40s to around 50. And for Friday, mostly cloudy, then gradual clearing with highs in the mid to upper 70s. For more weather, go to ElkhornMediaGroup.com. 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
5: A new framework from an AI leader. I'm Lisa Brady, Fox News. As calls grow for Congress to step in after warnings about losing control of the technology, OpenAI is now pledging to be more transparent when its AI models misbehave during testing, also revealing there have been more incidents than it previously disclosed.
6: Some of those 6 incidents includes AI covering up their mistakes by just inventing data to fit the answer. They have stolen API keys. Think of that like a password. They have uploaded research to the internet so that they could then cite it in their own work without permission to be on the internet. And they have used messaging boards to coordinate amongst themselves. This was all unveiled in a new safety framework released last night that says as soon as a model behaves as it shouldn't, OpenAI will publicly report it, even if they haven't yet been able to stop or explain the behavior.
5: Fox Business's Madison Allworth, OpenAI calling it a first step toward a regulatory framework, but there's no consensus on how to regulate yet in Congress. And the president has called the most dire warnings about AI a hoax ahead of the midterm elections. The administration has warned again.

0: sitting in the U.S. House from 1987 to 1995 and the U.S. Senate from 1995 until 2013. Following the death of Senator John McCain in 2018, Kyle was appointed by the state's governor to temporarily fill the late senator's seat.
1: Fox's Jared Halpern at the White House. John Kyle was 84. 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
6: We're going to all let her bump together. Are you ready? One, two, three.
5: The Pendleton Roundup officially kicked off with its first performance yesterday, bringing people from all around the world into Pendleton.
7: Pendleton Roundup, it's become a brand. You go to Cheyenne, you go to Calgary, you go to any other rodeo, you run into a lot of people that are like, oh, Pendleton, I've never been there, but that's one rodeo that I've got to get to and I want to go to.
5: That's Happy Canyon President Casey Hunt. Bareback riding got things started after the letter buck call, with Weatherford, Texas's Leighton Berry getting the top ride with a score of 87.5. Trent Sori of Pendleton sits fourth in steer roping after the first night with a time of 12.6. Today's schedule includes the Junior American Beauty Contest to 10 this morning at Roy Raley Park. Also at 10:30 will be the Children's Rodeo at the Roundup Arena. Also at the Roundup yesterday, officials from CTUIR and Portland State University gathered at the Teepee Village and signed a Memorandum of Understanding calling for the tribes and the university to strengthen their relationship and improve the quality of reciprocal education services and opportunities. CTUIR said a major part of this memorandum is Portland State establishing a 14-member Native American Advisory Board. Oregon Department of Forestry has released a new report on the health of Oregon's forests, saying that although 2025 saw damage well below the 10-year average, many of the state's forests still faced hardships due to drought, disease, and other factors. In particular, on the list was Union County, which saw the highest amount of death or damage to local trees at 2.4% of forest acres impacted. Umatilla County saw the second highest at 1.1%. Get more news coverage by following My Columbia Basin on Facebook.
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0: I'll tell you who's in a pickle. It's the host of Fox Across America, because I'm bringing on, for the second time this week, a superstar new member of my staff who is actually crushing it in her first week on the job. But she is joined by the man who begged me not to hire her. Say hello. I kid. Janesh is here and Max is back. Hello to the both of you.
1: Jimmy.
0: It's game day on Thursday. Everybody listening around the country knows that every Thursday, the lovely ladies of Fox News Saturday Night, Jen, Leo, and Annie join me on the show to kind of tell me who's going to be on and what's happening. Okay. Right. But you two, who were both already on this week, you came on your first day, did you not?
2: Monday,
0: and did well. And you were like, it's going to suck.
2: I'm not going to do good. I blacked out. I don't remember.
0: You're so dramatic.
2: All I remember was, we're all going to die.
0: Yeah, she was rooting for the AI. But Max, you've met women like Janesh, who always tell you it's going to go bad and it goes good. Like, they just need that internal drama. Is that what it is?
2: Yeah, we like to say the opposite thing. So then,
0: it puts a little pressure on you to work hard. I do that a little bit as a comic. But Max, have you ever dated those girls who on their birthday are dramatic?
1: No. Date a Filipino, though.
0: Yeah.
2: You dated a Filipino before?
1: Yeah, sure did.
2: Oh, my God.
0: Oh, you should see this fella.
2: So you were...
0: I'm kidding. His name is Manny Pacquiao.
2: I was going to say, the movie Obsessions for us.
0: I love it. We got to see it. I got to know. I got to know everything. But I know those people. Those people that are just like, oh, my God. Like, I had a girlfriend who was... Yeah. Her birthday was like a tragedy. Like, oh my God.
2: I'm so old.
0: I'm so ancient. Yeah. I was like, relax, you're 11. You don't have homework. Like, what are we doing?
1: That's how I'm feeling right now at 33. I'm feeling old and
0: Do you feel
1: exhausted.
0: Old at 33?
1: Yeah. I'm like pushing 40 in my head.
0: Does that make you root for the AI? Where are you on the AI, Max? We're not going to die.
1: No, I don't think we're going to die. It's only helped me in my life just day to day, just, you know, typing in whatever I need to type in and getting an answer immediately, or coming up with funny pictures. I mean, I just do it for
0: the
1: silly, immature things.
0: But my question to both of you is, you've both been here at Fox for a while. You were working on Will Cain before our show. You were working on Jesse Waters.
1: Yep.
0: And you were with Lord Radio, Guy Benson, in the next studio for a while. Guy Benson
1: GB,
0: on the show.
1: Of course.
0: Shout out to GB. And the point is, you've seen this before. Like, we've seen the we're all going to die thing.
2: Yeah.
0: How many climate change sots videos have you cut for television in your career about someone saying we're all going to die? And then Fox being like, but here he is on a private jet, or here he is. You know what I mean?
2: Right.
0: So I think for us, we finally have an advantage as people who work in media, because we can stay calm in the face of one of these.
2: Yeah.
0: But I do know people who don't work in media who think we're going to die now.
2: Well, we look ahead of things, right? We see, there is a lot of changes.
0: Mm-hmm.
2: We, get briefed on a lot of the, the AI stuff, so...
0: Yeah.
2: So
0: it doesn't really freak us out because we're ahead of the curve.
2: Mm-hmm. Yeah,
0: But
1: I think it's kind of like the boomers.
0: Yeah,
1: they kind of are a little more scared because I don't think they understand it as much. Not that I understand AI. Yeah. I'm not a tech guru by any means, but I see everything that's going on, especially with social media. You kind of see.
2: Well, they're just so far behind. They're like, I don't think I could keep up with one more technology thing.
0: Because of freaking Bernie Sanders, 10 million people are emailing each other in the subject of the email line.
2: Yeah.
0: Seven-page paragraphs.
2: Oh, my God.
0: We're all going to die.
1: And they're all typing it with one finger each.
0: Soreness on Facebook.
2: Oh, my
0: Time
2: God,
0: to
2: yes.
0: buy a bunker.
2: No, and that is the demographic, too, or whatever, the audience that are showing their kids, like, is this AI? And it's like a sloth grabbing a kitty from the river and I can't tell.
1: That wasn't real? I thought that was real.
0: Yeah. Do you know that famous meme? It's a fighter jet in Iran, and the guy behind it is on a Star Wars land speeder shooting at it with lasers.
2: No.
0: And it's like some grandparent is sending this to their grandkids right now. Stay home tonight.
2: Yes.
0: But you want to laugh. It's like, the reason I don't even mind making fun of old people who are behind on technology is because compared to people my son's age, we're those old people.
2: Yeah, we're...
0: Do you know whatever app... Okay, whatever app we're going to run a promo for on our TV show this weekend. Okay, let's say it's like, follow us on Facebook, follow us on Twitter, follow us on whatever. Lincoln's not using that app. They're on like Yik Yak now. Did you know what Yik Yak is?
1: Yik Yak.
0: It's
1: very college-y, I feel like.
2: Yik-Yak?
1: You have to be in college in order to use that one.
0: But they're on, I've never even heard of Yik Yak.
2: I don't even know. I feel like a boomer. See, this is what I feel like a boomer.
0: That's what I mean. It's all degrees of separation from where we're all old.
2: Yeah.
0: Okay. If Max, you're 33, compared to a 17-year-old, you're 95.
1: Yeah.
0: You are the person we're making fun of who doesn't know know about memes and technology in your own way. That's what's so crazy about right now. But when it comes to the AI, this is where, you know, China is very successful because they want America to slow down because obviously we're beating them right now. But they want to close the gap. They just want to give themselves time to catch up. So that when they, who they go after is actually the little kids, because the little kids who are on TikTok and stuff like that see all of this stuff in their feed about we're all going to die. And if you're Lincoln's age and you haven't worked at Fox News for 7 years listening to climate change is going to kill us, it's going to kill us, and net neutrality is going to kill us, you go like, oh my God, we're going to die.
2: Well, I mean, the data centers, and they were saying like, we're going to have brown water if we have these data centers because they cool them. We're not going to have any water, so we're going to die.
0: They're like, we're going to have brown water. Flint, Michigan's like, that sounds amazing.
2: Yeah. Better than this black water we have.
0: Yeah, this is better. Wow, it's lighting up, you guys. I love it. But I think our line of defense against Chinese influence campaigns, Max, is alcohol, because kids Lincoln's age also aren't consuming a lot of hard news. They're drinking.
2: Yeah.
0: Like, he's up at college right now. He's not. They're not on Yik Yak to be like, did you see what Bernie Sanders said?
1: Right. Yeah. We're just so immersed with all of this that we're the only ones who really, like, understand, I guess, like, what's going on, if you want to say that.
0: But that's also why I'm not freaked out.
2: Yeah.
0: It's because, and Elon Musk made this point earlier. He's like, you know, all of these tech CEOs are like, please regulate us. It's out of control. And by the way, do you want to donate to our IPO? If they thought it was going to kill us, they'd stop building it.
2: Right.
0: So I see through the BS. Janesh, you really downplayed expectations on the radio, but the segment's over. You did it. It was great.
2: Wow. Oh, my God, it's over?
0: After all of that drama.
2: Let's
0: and now you think
2: back.
0: It went fast. See? That's how it works. She comes in. She's like, it's going to suck. Then she kills
2: it. I have so much more to say. Hold on.
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5: I'm Therese Crowley. Stopping AI monsters, but the Senate killed the kill switch proposed by Senator John Kennedy for developers to install. Senator Marsha Blackburn on what people want.
6: They want to see some smart regulation around AI. They know we have to beat China on this. They want to protect their privacy and their data, and I support that.
5: President Trump tells reporters we're near the end of the war with Iran. House Democrat leader Hakeem Jeffries doesn't believe it. It won't rule out impeaching War Secretary Pete Hegseth if Democrats win the midterms.
7: Pete Hegseth should have never been confirmed. This guy is the most unqualified so-called Secretary of War in American history.
5: And the White House withdraws its ICE director nominee, former Oklahoma trooper Richard Schroyer. 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
9: I'm Doug Donahoe with your Wild Horse Resort and Casino weather update. It'll be partly cloudy today. There is a chance of scattered showers, maybe even a thunderstorm today. Temperatures will be right around 70. Tonight, a chance of showers and thunderstorms will continue, otherwise mostly cloudy, and overnight temperatures in the upper 40s to around 50. And for Friday, mostly cloudy, then gradual clearing with highs in the mid to upper 70s. For more weather, go to elkhornmediagroup.com. 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
1: Boom! There it is, third and final hour of Fox Across America with your radio buddy Jimmy Failla, and we have stacked the deck. Former Miss Arkansas Chanlee Painter is going to be here. She is a good old-fashioned beauty contestant, meaning no penis. I know, since she's a throwback, but she's going to be joining us in studio. It is a Thursday, so the lovely ladies of my television show, Fox News Saturday Night with Jimmy Failla, are also going to weigh in the war on Sydney Sweeney. Democrats now coming out against big boobs.
2: What the hell is the world coming to?
1: I don't know.

0: Ho hot damn, it is Thursday on Fox Across America, which means the lovely ladies of Fox News Saturday night joining me in studio, Annie, Leo, and Jen, in that order, if you're watching on Fox One. Hey, girls.
1: Hey.
2: Hi.
0: It's a big week on the show for a multitude of reasons. I'll start with the obvious, tremendous lineup of guests, courtesy of our new superstar, Booker Janesh, Pierce Morgan, Martha McCallum.
1: Amazing.
0: Tom Shalhoub will be there. Chanley Painter is going to be joining me later in the show, which is great.
1: Oh, yeah.
0: There's a lot of good news stories we're going to get into. Crazy Macklemore story, Sidney Sweeney, all the fun stuff with AI. But also, a lot of the kids I grew up with and went to high school with are going to be in the audience this weekend.
1: Oh, boy.
0: Which means...
1: Shout out.
2: It's going to be rowdy. Levittown, baby.
0: Which means you guys are getting hit on at the bar after the show within an inch of your life. No, they're all nice guys. It's reasonable hitting. Some of them are married. Some of them are divorced. But there is no party like a Levittown party. These people...
1: Absolutely.
0: Can I tell you a funny story? Just last time they came to the audience, to the show, not the guy who brought the naughty nurses.
1: That's a whole nother... Okay. Yeah.
0: We had a guy who graduated high school with me, who showed up with like four scantily clad women.
1: Mm-hmm.
0: He claimed they were nurses. I'm using air quotes. And they might have been on the internet. I don't know.
2: Right, right. They have that little outfit.
0: Maybe not in a hospital, but maybe in a website sort of scenario, they might have been nurses, Annie. But it was not them. It was the other guys who come in from Fox. Those guys that come to the show are a year older than me.
1: Your baseball friends.
0: Yeah, they're baseball buddies.
1: Yeah. You played baseball?
0: I did a lot of things. I played baseball. I was like in my freshman year. But I became a professional heckler by 10th grade. You don't know this, but in Memorial Day, Dennis Schneidler threw a no-hitter against Garden City. Okay? Coach Doug Robbins gave me the game ball in front of the team for heckling. Because I was a devastating heckler.
2: And how do you think he got all these reps in for doing talk radio?
1: Yes.
2: He's been doing it since a kid.
0: So it was a different world. You can't fathom this now, but when I was a little kid, like teachers would take me out of eighth period, tell me things about the other team, and then they'd give me a Slurpee and vodka.
1: That's amazing.
0: So it was like a 16-year-old kid. I was drinking a vodka full of a vodka Slurpee, and then just ragging people from the bleachers about their personal lives. And they're like, how does he even know this? And it was devastating.
2: It's kind of like the white trash version of a John Hughes movie.
0: Yeah, maybe.
2: Kind of.
1: Rated R.
0: You know what wasn't white trash? Those two consecutive trips to the state championships. That was not white trash. Anybody who tells you the fans don't matter.
2: Trophies are trophies,
0: Never seen a 300-pound Jimmy Fallon with a tummy full of drunk Slurpee. But anyway, the kids from those baseball teams will be in the audience this weekend.
1: Yes, that's amazing.
2: Yeah, and Jen and I have been slipping them things to heckle you about.
1: Yeah.
0: I would like that.
2: All right, you know what he's really sensitive about lately is you got to get this in.
0: I would like that. So if you're listening in the tri-state area, you want to come to a live taping, free tickets, foxacrossamerica.com. You can meet my high school baseball alumni. You can meet the lovely ladies of Fox News Saturday night. And you could probably also watch Martha. I think we're going to make Martha talk about Sidney Sweeney.
1: I think that's amazing.
0: I just think it's cool.
1: Yeah. I want to know her take on
0: it. Yeah, I want Martha's take.
1: Yeah.
0: Martha talking chicks. Annie, are you with Sidney Sweeney?
1: Okay, so I have thoughts on this,
0: but I feel like the
1: ad itself is geared towards men. I was telling you this earlier. So I don't think it's that big of a problem.
0: Yeah.
1: Like, she's not trying to be a woman in sports. So.
0: No. If you're going to get mad at Sidney Sweeney, get mad at her for giving my teenage son a gambling addiction.
1: Yes, exactly.
0: Not for showing her hoodie. She's going to do that with or without the website.
1: And she's beautiful, so.
0: Yeah, she is. But, Leo, do young men have any chance in this day and age between the amount of gambling ads and the amount of naked women and advertising? Are young men going to amount to anything?
2: Not if they have a phone in their hand.
0: I'm
2: a street woman. I watched that. I was like, nice. But also, I don't even know what that was an ad for.
1: No, I'm still not sure. After all these articles, I'm like, was the ad for Sidney Sweeney? Do I subscribe to that?
2: I'm not really sure what's happening here. So if I'm this agog and confused, I don't know what is happening in college or high school or elementary school.
0: Can we give Sidney Sweeney credit for one thing? Because she does understand market forces. And she kind of does play into them well. Because on the other show she was just on, she was playing like the OnlyFans model.
1: Yes, she was.
0: And it was absurd, right?
1: Yeah. Of course. That's how she is. And that's how she gets likes and gigs and money.
0: She's in on the
1: joke. She knows what she's doing. Yeah.
2: Listen, you're not looking like this forever.
0: Yeah.
2: Cash in. This is the time. Go for it.
0: Did you have to look at Annie when you said that? You're not going to look like this.
1: Cash in. Okay, so Annie, should I do something else?
2: Put on that moisturizer. Okay.
0: Annie, let's go, Annie. Hit
2: I'm
0: the
2: looking
0: streets.
2: At you from the other side of 30, okay? Annie, you're not going to look like that.
1: But I don't know if you've seen the Bill Belichick comparisons this week, because he is looking
2: pretty plump.
0: Bill Belichick has at least a D cup under that North Carolina sweater.
2: He's competing with Sydney Sweeney right now.
0: He is. It's not pretty. He's going to have his own gambling app.
2: Yeah.
0: That's funny. We got to show that to Martha.
2: I think so.
0: I'm talking to Annie, Leo, and Jen, the lovely ladies of Fox News Saturday night. We only got a minute left. So we'll do that. We'll do Macklemore. We got to do AI, right?
2: Yeah.
0: We'll do some AI. It's fun. We're all going to live, though. We've worked in media long enough to know they're always telling us something's going to kill us. And it never does. Mm-hmm. Do you remember monkeypox?
2: Yeah.
0: Yeah, that monkey paw. That
2: we're all going to die.
0: It's always we're all going to die, because if someone says we're all going to be fine, you change the channel. But we're all going to die, as you're like, oh, my God.
2: I guess I should tune in.
0: Thank you. So be sure to watch Fox News Saturday night this weekend, or you're all going to die. For Annie, Jen, and Leo. Bye, girls.
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5: John Saucier, the situation is still tense in the Middle East. The House has voted for a third time to end U.S. military action against Iran without congressional authorization. House Minority Leader Hakeem Jeffries claims this war will not end under President Trump.
6: The problem that we confront at this moment is not ending the war. We're determined to do that. It's that we don't have a president who has the ability to pursue that type of diplomacy.
5: President Trump repeatedly has claimed an end to the war is close. King Charles meeting with representatives from the AI industry, asking them to ensure the technology is used in the service of the people.
7: The task before you is not merely to advance a technology, but to ensure that it remains firmly in the service of humanity, community, and the natural world.
5: The tech world has raised new concerns about loss of control. 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
9: I'm Doug Donahoe with your Wild Horse Resort and Casino weather update. It'll be partly cloudy today. There is a chance of scattered showers, maybe even a thunderstorm today. Temperatures will be right around 70. Tonight, a chance of showers and thunderstorms will continue, otherwise mostly cloudy, and overnight temperatures in the upper 40s to around 50. And for Friday, mostly cloudy, then gradual clearing with highs in the mid to upper 70s. For more weather, go to elkhornmediagroup.com. 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

0: There it is, Fox Across America with Jimmy Failla. And if the house band sounds fired up, it's because I am joined in studio right now by actual cable news royalty. Like, I mean it. This woman is like the Meghan Markle of... I'm kidding.
1: Wait, what?
0: But she was just back from overseas in Ireland. She's finally back on American soil, which is so good for the nation's morale. Chanley Painter in the house, and the crowd goes wild. Chanley.
1: I'm so glad to be back on with you. The last couple of times I've been on the show, you have not been here, and I've been highly upset.
0: Wow, that's... You want to know something? You should take it personally. Okay, this is why. Nothing to do with me.
1: Right.
0: Mikey, when I'm not hosting the show, books a bunch of people who I never put on the show. So he's putting you in that basket. And you've done nothing to deserve that. You're a fixture on the channel.
1: I thought I was special.
0: You're on Fox News Saturday night this weekend and any weekend I can have you. You are box office gold, and Mikey put you on his guest host babe parade.
1: No.
0: Chanley, that's no respect, right? We're going to talk about this off the air
1: because
0: we have an FCC license, and the type of language that might get used is not going to be acceptable to most of our stations.
1: Don't use the language.
0: Well, thanks for coming back from Ireland. And you did bring your mom to New York.
1: Yes.
0: So what did your mom do to upset you so much that you made her see New York? I don't understand. She seemed
1: they
0: like
1: love
0: a lovely...
1: You. My mom and sister are here. They were so excited to meet you in person.
0: A lot of people are the first time.
1: Yeah.
0: It's the second time when they know what they're getting into.
1: I just wish your wife, Jenny. Jenny was here because she's amazing.
0: Are you bringing your family to the taping of the show this weekend?
1: I think they're gone before.
0: Oh, the heck. Because Jenny will be there. Yeah. That's all I was going to say. Because you'll have Jenny will be in the house probably tomorrow.
1: She's
0: been out of taping lately. All right, cool. We'll get it together. We'll mix friends. I like to do that. Yeah. It works well with us. You were a big hit. I was down in Fayetteville this past weekend.
1: I wore my Razorback red.
0: Oh, there it is. At the Ozark Music Hall, someone asked about Chanley Shea Painter and claimed to be your aunt. I don't know if she was.
1: I have no idea.
0: She literally just said, "What do you think of Chanley Shea Painter?" Like, I was going
1: to
0: say anything other than...
1: Were you even expecting to hear that?
0: No, and I knew everyone there knows you and loves you. I wasn't sure how you'd come up in conversation, but she just threw it out blank slate. Usually people have specific questions.
1: Sure,
0: you know what I mean?
1: Sure.
0: People always say, who's the prettiest girl at Fox News? I say, duh, Jesse Waters. You know what I mean? But in this instance, they just, what do you think about Chanley? And I went on, I read them a haiku. It was a big deal. Because you're happening right now. You're back from Ireland. You have a new Fox Nation special. You're hosting for Carly Shimkus tomorrow on Fox America First.
1: Yeah, I'm excited.
0: The sun never sets.
1: It's 24/7.
0: I love this. Well, you were over in Ireland. Obviously, the president was over in Ireland.
1: You know what? I think he's following international trips. My family, we also went to England last year when he showed up at Windsor Castle.
0: Yeah, of all places.
1: And then now we're in Ireland. He shows up for the Irish Open.
0: Well, that's the difference between you and me, though. I don't get sent to Windsor Castle. I get sent to White Castle. You know what I mean? They're like, you can have three burgers.
1: They have good burgers.
0: Yeah, they're good burgers. But one thing I wanted to tell you about Ireland, that was my observation, because I loved Ireland.
1: Yes.
0: It's a lot of rocks and sheep.
1: It is. It's beautiful.
0: Gorgeous.
1: Gorgeous.
0: And I love the roads because they're so narrow.
1: So narrow.
0: And you're either driving alongside a hedge or like a slate stone wall.
1: Yes, exactly.
0: And it's actually worse for the driver because you're sitting on the right side of the car.
1: Yeah.
0: But you're driving stick lefty. That's what I was doing with Jenny. And we went there for a wedding, and basically we had the greatest time of our lives, but we didn't drive a mile without screaming, like, look out.
1: Oh, I don't know how you... I could not drive there.
0: Yeah, it was a lot.
1: I was confused the whole time. The roads, the windy roads, I got a little car sick at times.
0: Oh,
1: we circled the whole country. It was awesome. Okay. And the weather held up. You know, usually it's rainy and really cold, but the sun was out.
0: Get out of here.
1: Yeah.
0: Come on, Chan. Not a lot of people have that experience, because Ireland is like Seattle if you swapped out Guinness for heroin. You know what I mean? You get it. Well, back home in America, something I don't doubt that'll come up on this weekend show. There's a war on Sydney Sweeney right now, which I think is dumb.
1: Yeah, it is.
0: It's, you know, Sydney Sweeney's just smart. She knows she's marketing herself to young boys. Young boys like gals like Sydney Sweeney.
1: Sure.
0: She shouldn't be penalized for playing into market forces.
1: Right.
0: You know what I mean? Joey Chestnut is a competitive eater. Okay.
1: Right.
0: There's a reason every time you see him on TV, he's eating. That's his meal ticket.
1: Yes, his brand.
0: Her meal ticket is, hey, look at these. And the little boys do, and she makes money.
1: Yes.
0: So I feel like we're fighting a lot of the wrong battles. Because when you're going after fun, what someone considers to be fun, you inevitably become a hall monitor, and people resent that, don't they?
1: Right. I agree. I mean, let her live. Mm-hmm. She's gorgeous. Own it.
0: Think of a movie like Dirty Dancing. The whole point is, like, the stodgy people didn't want them dancing.
1: I mean,
0: and they're the villains.
1: Right.
0: And that's what we're fighting over here.
1: Right.
0: It's no
1: right.
0: bigger than that. You're the person that's like Footloose. You can't dance in this town.
1: Mm-hmm.
0: So the other people get to become rebels for doing what we'd always do, which is have fun.
1: Have fun. Yeah. No having fun here, Jimmy. No fun at all.
0: Folks, we're all in the fun business, okay? If you died tomorrow, you'd wish you'd had more fun today. That's how life works.
1: Yeah, exactly.
0: That's the whole point. I drove a taxi in New York City for a long time. That's what people would tell me all the time.
1: Right.
0: They'd say the meaning of life is have fun.
1: Exactly.
0: That's a real thing.
1: It's true.
0: And some of these people
1: it's a journey,
0: were, some
1: not
0: of
1: the
0: these,
1: destination.
0: Some of these people were sober. Well, when, hold on.
1: No.
0: Let me correct you there, because when you're a cab driver, it is absolutely the destination. You're like, get me there, I'm late.
1: Okay.
0: Step on it.
1: The one time.
0: Run that light, you psycho. You hear things in a taxi.
1: How many times did you get, because every time I get in one, I'm like, I'm in a hurry. Did you get that all the time?
0: Yeah, so that's why it's not stressful. Mm. Someone explained this to me my first day as a cab driver. Wrap your head around this. He said, everyone who gets in the back of your cab is late for a meeting.
1: Yes.
0: He said, but remember this. You're on time for the meeting because your meeting is you driving a taxi.
1: Right.
0: You're there. You're in the seat.
1: Yep.
0: That's how you make your living.
1: Mm-hmm.
0: You've made it to your meeting. So you can do what you can to get them there.
1: Right, safely.
0: But you can't have an emotional investment in the driving.
1: Yeah.
0: And now let me tell you, it's just a fun fact. Anytime you drive down the street, you see two cab drivers get into like a fight. They're new. They're brand new. Because they still care about the drive.
1: That's right.
0: Guys that are driving a long time are very zen. Can I tell you, I drove with a guy who was a 45-year cab driver. So imagine that.
1: Wow.
0: Probably shouldn't have been licensed. Didn't have the best eyesight. But he would start his shift. He was a night driver. Mm-hmm. So he'd work 5 a.m. to 5 p.m. I would hand him my taxi at the garage.
1: Mm-hmm.
0: And then he would go to the racetrack and bet horses.
1: Wow.
0: He would not even pick up a customer. And if he won at the racetrack, he spent the rest of his shift just hanging out, eating food. And if he lost, he went and
1: picked up customers. Yeah.
0: Isn't that amazing?
1: It is. That's what a life.
0: So many different because that's the thing. He had a life instead of an existence.
1: Yes,
0: he had a life instead of a career. How many people do we know in media that are profoundly successful and unhappy?
1: That's true.
0: Because they're too busy like grading their success against other people and they're not just slowing down and enjoying what they have.
1: Absolutely right.
0: And that's how it works. See, Chanley and I are like two chapters into a self-help book
1: now. We should write it for real.
0: Yeah.
1: I need some extra cash.
0: You had to go do this Fancy Pants Fox Nation special. We could have been moving books
1: now. You need to watch it.
0: I'm going to watch it.
1: It's really good.
0: I assume you're talking about the special because sometimes you say to me, you need to watch it.
1: Oh.
0: And it's usually about my commentary.
1: That's true, too.
0: A joke I tell about you on TV. People don't know. When you go to commercial break, Chanley's known to smack the hosts around a little bit. That's good. It's Southern charm. We love that sort of thing. So we got that going on the show. That's a big thing. And I wanted to talk to you about AI because you're one of the most upbeat and profoundly knowledgeable people I know. I do not buy into any of this narrative that we're all under attack from AI.
1: Right,
0: do you?
1: Right. No. I mean, I do like the movies Terminator, the Terminator movies.
0: Yeah.
1: So,
0: if you're eating popcorn and you're in a movie theater, being under attack is great.
1: Yeah.
0: But if you're watching the news.
1: With Arnold Schwarzenegger.
0: Thank you. I feel like if you're watching the news, we've been watching too much news to take this seriously.
1: Sure.
0: Because we've been told everything was going to kill us.
1: Yeah, that's true. Everything we eat.
0: Yes.
1: For example.
0: If you don't vote the right way, we're all going to die.
1: Right.
0: We're
1: the
0: electing Hitler.
1: Warming,
0: he's going to kill us. Global warming.
1: Yeah. Mm-hmm.
0: COVID. There was a thing called net neutrality when I started here. I still don't even know what it was.
1: I have no idea.
0: They're like net neutrality.
1: I have no idea what you're talking about.
0: I thought it was about hockey. They don't shoot on the wrong net. Gonna be in big trouble.
1: That's probably right.
0: But they were like, if they don't get this right, we're all gonna die. You know, and it's always that. And I always feel like that's emotional blackmail.
1: Right.
0: And it makes you like, well, you better support our side or everybody's gonna die. You know?
1: Yeah.
0: And people fall for it, but I don't think we do in media. And I just hope people in the real world aren't. And I don't know that they are.
1: Sure.
0: You know, I asked my son and he does it. He's at college. He's a freshman in college.
1: I think he has a good pulse though. He always says a feel of what his age range.
0: Lincoln?
1: Yeah.
0: Yeah, like we use him a lot on TV and radio just because it's cheap labor. You know what I mean? You don't have to pay the kid. You bring him in.
1: He's cool.
0: Yeah, throw him a hot pocket in the break room. He's fun. He'll do your show, tell you a little dirty joke. They're like, I like the kid. But his specific age group of college kids is very unique because they grew up with a phone.
1: Mm-hmm, right.
0: And I think when you grow up with a phone and you've never known a world without one.
1: Sure.
0: They interact with the stuff differently than we
1: do. That's true, yes.
0: And I don't think any of it weighs on them because everything in their phone is just something they're watching till the next thing they're watching.
1: Mm-hmm.
0: You know?
1: That's very true.
0: Like, was that a dog on a skateboard? What is that, a submarine explosion? What is that, a guy telling a joke? And they just, it's just things.
1: Right.
0: Just things that they'll click like or dislike and move on and go. I don't think they live with the stress that we do.
1: Right.
0: Isn't that weird?
1: It is weird.
0: I think social media, Chan, and you can speak to this as a former Miss Arkansas. I don't like that they have to say former Miss because you won Miss Arkansas.
1: Yeah.
0: Former sounds like they took your crown away. It sounds like you were Miss Arkansas. And then they watch the instant replay. Hey, wait a minute.
1: Never mind.
0: Wait a minute here.
1: Back.
0: I don't know. So you're right. So the way I see it is like, you know, they had that Pope who outlived, he stuck around. They had another Pope. He was like Pope Emeritus.
1: Yeah.
0: I think
1: yeah.
0: you're Miss Arkansas Emeritus.
1: Yeah, I like that's that. What I think. Miss I like
0: Arkansas.
1: That better.
0: Maybe Saturday night I'll introduce that. You that way. She's Miss yes. Arkansas Emeritus. Chanley Painter is in studio if you just joined us.
1: I should find my crown and bring it. I don't even know where it is, but.
0: You got to find it.
1: I got to find it.
0: Come on. We have Crown Royal. We don't have on our show. But I think like this is interesting because in the age of social media, what I think has ultimately happened because everybody is more looks conscious because our whole lives are photo documented
1: absolutely,
0: now.
1: Absolutely, yeah.
0: Is I think everybody's physical health is better and their mental health is worse.
1: Yeah. No, you watch movies from 30, 40 years ago. The people that are our age in the movies look way older.
0: Don't they? Do you know in the movie Cocoon,
1: yeah.
0: which is about old people, Wilford Brimley is 39 years old.
1: It's crazy.
0: He's playing like an 80-year-old.
1: The Golden Girls, like, one was, like, in her 40s, and she looks like she's, like, 70.
0: Doesn't she?
1: It's crazy.
0: And they gussied her up on TV and made her look old.
1: Yeah.
0: But, yeah, they were, like, in their 30s and 40s. That's amazing.
1: So, yeah, it is incredible.
0: But now they're everyone who's 70, 80, whatever the hell looks our
1: age. Look at my mom. She's 72 and looks amazing.
0: I was told not to look at your mom anymore by security. Your mom is lovely. We're talking to Chanley Painter. The whole fam, the whole Barnyard Jamboree is here. We're having a good time. It's like a civilian ride-along. You know, when the cops let you sit in the back of the car.
1: Yes.
0: You got to throw them on set. Throw them right on set. Live TV. What could go wrong? It's great. I've had my mom on.
1: Yeah.
0: My mom was on Fox News Saturday night, right, for, like, it was during Mother's Day weekend, like, 2 years ago.
1: Mm-hmm.
0: And because I had my family on set, she was literally talking to them while we were on TV. I'm like, all you need to do is look at that camera, smile when I say your name, and then let's just have some fun. You have nothing to prepare.
1: Right.
0: And she just sat there talking to the people off camera.
1: Right,
0: I was
1: right,
0: Katie, what are you doing over there? Yeah. But she got through it.
1: Oh, I love it.
0: All right, so give me one more for the weekend. We're going to survive AI. We're not mad at Sydney Sweeney.
1: Yeah, no.
0: The Macklemore thing will probably come up on the show.
1: Oh, right.
0: I just
1: right.
0: think it's dopey. If you're the opening act for a band, you open and get out of there. I think this, if there are going to be statements, which shouldn't be in any event, you know, sing your songs. That's why people are there.
1: Sure.
0: I feel like we need to get back common culture.
1: Yes.
0: That means places where we go for sources of joy shouldn't be turned into sources of grievance.
1: Right.
0: The comedy show shouldn't have a protest.
1: That's
0: right. The award show.
1: I'm not
0: concert.
1: Going for your political message. I'm going for the music.
0: Even if I agree with it.
1: Again, go back to fun. We were talking about fun earlier.
0: Fun.
1: Why can't we have fun?
0: You never even think about this. This is what drives me crazy. Because they do this at like Coachella.
1: Mm-hmm.
0: Okay? So you're at Coachella. It's not my scene.
1: Yeah.
0: But people are like literally doing like drugs in the desert. And drinking for days.
1: Right.
0: And you're listening to your favorite song.
1: Yeah.
0: And then the music stops and Bernie Sanders tells you you're going to die of climate change. Doesn't that just kill the vibe?
1: Yes.
0: That's my real gripe here.
1: It does.
0: It's not even
1: Debbie Downer.
0: I'm so capable of disagreeing with people politically. I just hate the misappropriation of message.
1: Mm-hmm.
0: If people are drinking and partying in a desert, they don't need to be interrupted
1: by
0: some.
1: Read the room a little
0: thank
1: bit.
0: You.
1: I mean, you
0: if
1: know,
0: you're in the desert doing drugs because you want to get away from the real world.
1: Exactly why.
0: You don't want its palm robes to follow you.
1: Exactly.
0: Are you also going to get a guy up there who tells me I'm behind on my electric bill?
1: Right.
0: Before we play this next song.
1: Yeah.
0: This is Electric Groove by MGMT. But speaking of electric, Jimmy owes Con Ed $628. You're like, you ruined the concert.
1: Yeah, right?
0: Chanley Painter, you ruined nothing. You were a national treasure. I will see you, and unfortunately not your family, but I will see you on a TV set this Saturday night.
1: Yes.
0: The great Chanley Painter, you know her, you love her.
2: 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Get her out of here.
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0: Boom! Bottom of the ninth on Fox Across America with Jimmy Failla. Got a shout out for former Miss Arkansas Chanley Painter, Miss Arkansas Emeritus, who will be joining us on Fox News Saturday night this weekend. It's Pierce Morgan, Martha McCallum, Chanley Painter, and Tom Shalhoub. Love Tom Shalhoub. It's going to be a hot show. We will continue our winning streak in the ratings. Do you know, this is going to sound arrogant, we have never, in since that show was launched in January of 2024, we have never lost our time slot. In the history of Fox News Saturday Night, we've been number one in the ratings every single show I've ever done, which is also why I'll never take off. Like, I've never missed a show. So, I mean, you know, I get hit by a meteor, I'm probably going to miss the show. But if it's within my power, I never miss the show, because it keeps the streak going, man. You got to do it. You got to Lou Gehrig this thing. And it's TV, you know? How can I, Jimmy Failla, the TV guy, go back in my conscience and tell the taxi guy that I need a night off from work? You know, the guy who worked 15 hours a day and got cut off and shot at? How do I tell him I couldn't tell an hour worth of dirty jokes? Nah, man, so beat up. You don't understand. I had to get hair and makeup and sit on a set with Miss Arkansas and Martha McCallum. Nah, it was tough. Chanley on my right, Martha on my left.
15: Hubba, hubba.
0: I'll be there. But the point is, as we wrap up this one, all of the good comedy, and I posted this on Twitter at Jimmy Failla. It's in my Instagram feed, at Jim Failla. I posted about the AI hysteria, which just absolutely was airdropped into everyone's life on Monday. Why? Because Barack Obama sent out a party-wide memo that they should be focused on AI for the remainder of the midterms is what they should do.
15: Tell them like it is.
0: He said that. Why? Because it finally gives the Democrats a coherent message. Okay, half of the Democratic Party are socialists that want to ban capitalism. And they don't have any regard. They want prisons abolished. They want to defund the police. Like some of the dumbest thing you've ever heard. So the other half of the Democrats have to pretend they're not, they don't support that. They go, we don't support that. We want you to elect them because we're a Big Ten party. You know, you elect the things we don't support. I promise we won't do those things. Of course they will. But the Democrats need a message. So the message has become we're all going to die, which is not a new message for Democrats. How many times have they told you that about climate change?
16: The world is going to end in 12 years if we don't address climate change.
17: It is clear the clock is not just ticking, it is banging.
18: That's what's boiling the oceans, creating these atmospheric rivers and the rain bombs.
19: Climate change is the crisis of our lifetime. We have an obligation to future generations.
20: Just as the climate crisis is man-made, it's a scientific accepted fact around the world.
0: So that is a bunch of people who want you to believe the world is going to end any minute now, so you need to reduce your carbon footprint. Yet what do every one of those people have in common? They fly on private jets.
21: Democrats are so full of crap.
0: Guys, if it is an emergency, you actually adhere to the emergency. You know what I'm saying? Like, it was a climate emergency. You know, like, you know, if your apartment building's on fire, you call the fire department. Why? Because it's an emergency. We need to do something immediately. Okay, these people are, according to them, living in an emergency, but they'll call the fire department when they get around to it. It's all a scam. But the point is, climate change is now the 14th most important issue to Democrats in the midterms. 14. Because no one buys into it. We were going to melt. Okay, it was global warming. We were going to melt.
22: Please give us money.
0: Well, we were originally going to freeze in the 70s. They were like, the ice age is coming.
22: Please give us money.
0: And then that became the ozone layer.
22: Please give us money.
0: And then global warming.
22: Please give us money.
0: And then none of it happened. So they were like, well, the weather's changing. It's called climate change.
22: Please give us money.
0: Okay, but the money ain't coming in anymore. So the people selling you climate change are now selling you certain AI death. But first, you need to get out there and you need to say,
23: we want more money.
0: And they'll save you from the next round of doom, everybody.
23: Pay up, suckers.
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2: With your land and livestock report on the Western Ag Network, I'm Lane Northland. The 2026 Farm Bill is headed to the Senate floor as the Senate Ag Committee voted 12-11 Wednesday to advance the legislation along party lines. The vote comes after the committee fell short in August when Republican Senators Mitch McConnell and Tommy Tuberville were absent for the final vote. Cam Quarles is CEO of the National Potato Council.
3: In the intervening several weeks, Senator McConnell has returned to the Senate. Senator Tuberville was there today. They were able to, on a pure party line vote, were able to report their version of the Farm Bill out of the Senate Agriculture Committee and send it to the Senate floor. That's another step in what has been a very long process to finally get a Farm Bill reauthorized. It provides them with the options to come to hopefully a bipartisan agreement sometime in the near future, and then have ultimately the votes to get it across the Senate floor and get a conference agreement across the House floor, and hopefully we'll get it to the president's desk this year.
2: There were no amendments offered or changes made to the legislation before the vote. That bill did include mandatory country of origin labeling for beef.
4: 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Selling 80 AQHA registered halter broke weanlings and yearlings bred for speed, versatility, and performance. 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And remember, you can bet online via DVI. Auction.
2: With the Senate Farm Bill now heading to the floor, there's no word yet on when it will be voted on. If approved, lawmakers would still need to reconcile it with the House-passed bill before sending a final package to the president. I'm Lane Northland, Western Ag Network.
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3: 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A chance of showers and thunderstorms this afternoon, along with calm wind. Expect a high near 71 in the Roundup City. It will be 73 in Walla Walla and 76 in Hermiston. Tonight, showers likely, along with a possible thunderstorm. Calm wind with a low around 49. And tomorrow, mostly cloudy with gradual clearing in the afternoon. Calm wind and a high near 77. 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
11: Hey, welcome back to the Lars Larson Show. How much sense does it make to tell voters in a state, you're allowed to vote, you're allowed to make laws, you're allowed to revoke laws, you're allowed to set the policies of the state you live in? I mean, after all, doesn't that fall right in with the constitutional belief that the people are the government, and that the government that serves those people draws authority from the consent of the governed? Only now, the government, and I'll give you an example from Washington State, and I voted in this one, so I feel very personally connected to it. You're right. I've got a dog in the fight here. And by the way, do I have natural gas in my home? I do. Do I have a natural gas stove? Do I have a natural gas water heater? Do I have a natural gas space heater? Yes, I've got all of those. I'm a big believer. I'm also a believer in propane. So what happens? Well, the people that supposedly serve the citizens of the state of Washington decided, we don't want the people to be able to use that cheap and abundant energy that America has. I mean, America literally has a couple of hundred years worth of natural gas and propane.

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2: Fox News, I'm Tom Graham. Millions of Americans finding themselves in new congressional districts ahead of November's midterms.
3: A new report finds nearly 35 million Americans, about 1 in 10 U.S. voters, now live in a different congressional district than 2 years ago. It's the outcome of unprecedented mid-decade redistricting this past year.
2: Fox's Jared Halpern, the Justice Department, announcing several arrests in several cities following the administration's pledge to crack down on the fraudulent use of taxpayer cash.
4: This week's cases span from Massachusetts to California to Kansas, ballot, health care, daycare, loan fraud, you name it. Earlier this week in Kansas City, DOJ officials joined by the vice president announced a COVID loan fraud case involving more than 160 people, 245 $5 million in predicted losses.
2: Fox's David Spunt in Washington, America's listening to Fox News.
5: I'm Dan Tessman. 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A chance of showers and thunderstorms this afternoon, along with calm wind. Expect a high near 71 in the Roundup City. It will be 73 in Walla Walla and 76 in Hermiston. Tonight, showers likely, along with a possible thunderstorm. Calm wind with a low around 49. And tomorrow, mostly cloudy with gradual clearing in the afternoon. Calm wind and a high near 77. 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
15: Hey, welcome to the Lars Larson Show. It's a pleasure to be with you. I'm glad to get to your phone calls and emails. You know, about a million years ago when television still ran on steam power instead of electricity, I did documentaries, and I love documentaries. Haven't done one in a long, long time. So I'm really glad to see that the documentary tradition has not gone entirely by the wayside, because a young guy by the name of Travis Tyke joins me now, who's a Coin news anchor, but he's also the producer of a brand-new documentary, and I would imagine the talent for the documentary as well, about the Moda renovation called Rose City Reckoning, The Cost of Keeping a Team. Travis, welcome to the program.
16: I really appreciate it. Thank you for the opportunity to speak, Lars.
15: I really appreciate that a guy like you, as a news anchor, would take the time to say, let's do a documentary. This takes more explanation than you can do in a buck and a half in a standard news story.
16: Yeah, it's really true. You know, when we were first looking into this project, you know, we just started with we have to do something a little more full scope around what's going on with the Moda Center. And we didn't know exactly what direction that was going to take us at first. You know, we, as you would expect, let the story unfold, and we followed the story where it took us. And after, man, maybe about 2 or 3 weeks of outlining and planning, we all just looked at each other, that, you know, our team and our group involved on this project, and we said, we have to make this a documentary. You know, there's no way to do this in 5 minutes, 10 minutes, 20 minutes. So we made it 75, and we made a movie about it, and we're really proud of the product.
15: That sounds like a feature film length, and you got management to buy off on not only putting the resources into making it, but putting it on the air. So when does it? Tell my audience when it goes on the air, because I want them to make sure to be able to see it tonight.
16: I appreciate that. Yeah, so it drops tonight. It's exclusively streaming on our app, Coin Plus. It is a free app, which you can download if you have Roku, Apple TV, Amazon Fire TV. Most smart TVs have it. And, you know, the reason for that is we're really trying to meet audiences where they are, you know, in the age of 2026, you know, leaning into, you know, our CTV and our app structure and the digital streaming side. So when it does drop tonight at 7 o'clock, it will be on demand. So just like you watch Netflix or whatever media you consume, you know, in terms of watching those documentaries, it will operate the exact same way. If you open the Coin Plus app, you will see it right at the top, and it will live there for you to view on demand, after it drops tonight at 7 o'clock.
15: Good. Now tell me this. What did you find when you looked into this question, Rose City Reckoning, the cost of keeping a team? Do you think you got to an answer to that?
16: I do, to a point, because this is an active situation, right? You know, the situation between the new owner and Tom Dundon, and the negotiations are still playing out. But the cost of keeping a team, we do answer. And where we start with this documentary is we go back to 1950, before we ever saw the Moda Center, you know, formerly known, of course, as the Rose Garden, the Rose Quarter, before we saw the Coliseum. And we show the history of this site, which was, you know, predominantly a black neighborhood in Lower Albina that was dispersed, you know, through a number of projects, including the building of the Coliseum, Portland Public Schools headquarters, and I-5. And then we show you how this plot of land was formed. And, you know, to not give too much away, but as far as the cost of keeping a team, what we show is the economic impact of the Trailblazers in the Rose Quarter, but we also show the cultural impact of the Trailblazers in the Rose Quarter and what the team in the area has done to propel Portland into a national spotlight. But what hasn't been done? You know, we talk about the need for renovations, and why now? Why is this just now coming to a head? Why wasn't this taken care of, you know, 10 years ago, 5 years ago? So we address all of those questions very directly.
15: You know, the question, you might not be able to get this one, but I'm curious. I'm talking to Travis Tyke, who's a Coin News anchor, also the man behind the team that did this new documentary called Rose City Reckoning, The Cost of Keeping a Team. Did anybody ever get Ted Wheeler, the former mayor, the failed former mayor, to explain why he bought the motor for a dollar and put the city on the hook for all the renovation costs?
16: We didn't speak with Ted. We spoke with all the city officials, though. We especially, our Joey Vaca, our incredible reporter, he's really covered this story since May of 2025, in terms of the renovations and the negotiations specifically. And he did an awesome job of keying in with, you know, Mayor Keith Wilson and then city councilors, pressing them on, really all angles of the situation, you know, not just about, hey, what about the money? But, you know, where does the money come from, you know, within the city? And then, of course, at the county level and the state level, with this documentary. So you will see those answers come to light in the documentary tonight.
15: Okay, so one thing I'm curious about, did you get a sense of whether or not this deal is going to fall Portland's direction or it's going to fall toward the moving trucks?
16: It's an interesting question, of course. And that is really the crux of this whole thing, right? You know, that's why this is such a timely discussion and a timely topic. And what I will say is that it's a very active situation. And what we were very cognizant of, and I'm really quite proud, frankly, of the way we end this piece is, we do not tell you what to think. We do not tell you what to feel. It was very important to us to lay out the story and let you make your own opinion and let you make your own judgment. You know, we really were very, very thoughtful, in my opinion, of making sure we're not spoon-feeding you an idea. We didn't want to have this documentary lead you any direction. And I think that we really accomplished that. So as far as the question of, you know, what's going on and you know, what way are we leaning, we address how we got to this point, how we, you know, through the term sheet, even down to Adam Silver's comments that he made, the NBA commissioner, earlier this week, and the impact of those types of things. But we were not behind the closed door, and we're not going to pretend like, you know, we are in Tom Dundon's brain. So we walk as close to the line as we can, and we'll let you make your own decision. And that was very intentful on our end.
15: Well, tell my audience again where they can find this documentary starting tonight.
16: Yeah, so it drops on our streaming app. That is Coin Plus tonight at 7 o'clock. You know, I will reiterate, it is a free app, which you can find on almost any typical smart TV. Most smart TVs that are Samsung, if you have Roku, if you have Amazon Fire, if you have Apple TV, all of those things, you'll two clicks of a button, you'll be able to download the app. And it drops tonight at 7 o'clock. And from then on, it'll be available on demand. It'll be streaming whenever you want to watch it. So it's not just appointment viewing tonight at 7. Once it hits, you will be able to watch it whenever you like.
15: Well, Travis, I got to tell you, I was very concerned because I love the documentary form of storytelling. I was concerned that maybe it was going away. You've refreshed my faith that it's not going to go away. That's Travis Tyke, who is Coin News anchor, and he's behind the documentary Rose City Reckoning, The Cost of Keeping a Team. Back.

0: 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Slack will begin at 8:30, then the Children's Rodeo at 10:30, and then Thursday's Roundup performance begins at 1 o'clock. And then, of course, the Happy Canyon Night Show is going to wrap it all up starting at 7 at Happy Canyon Arena.
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13: 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I mentioned this. It has come to our attention that Tillamook Cheese, my favorite, I am a cheesemaker, a class of 77, graduating from Tillamook High School. The one, I guess, big claim to fame that Tillamook County has on the Oregon coast, other than the blimp base and its defense against Japanese submarines during World War II, is the world's largest cheese factory. Except now the cheese is going to be halal. That is, they are making it in compliance for Muslims to eat. Not all of it. There are a few cheeses that can't be made that way, but some of it has to do with using vegetable rennet instead of rennet made from animals. If I'm not saying rennet correctly, I understand I'm not a cook either, but from animals not slaughtered to Muslim standards. So Tillamook cheese apparently converted to that about a decade ago, and now they are marking it as halal. And that's not exactly going down well with many of the people who are fans of Tillamook cheese. So I thought I'd throw that out in front of you, and we'll see what you've got to say. Let me go first to Neary in Seattle. Hey, Neary, thanks for listening on our Radio Northwest Network and our affiliate, KVI. What's on your mind? Neary? Well, sounds like Neary may have given up. So I'm going to go to, let's go to Nils. Hey, Nils, welcome to the Lars Larson Show. What's on your mind? Wow, I'm having all kinds of luck today. Then let's go to John in Salem. Hey, John, welcome to the program. What's on your mind?
14: Hey, I live in Salem, and I found it very interesting how the city of Portland raided that microshelter up there and arrested them for dealing drugs out of that shelter.
13: Yeah.
14: And it seems like we just have no accountability with these micro shelters. They put one here in Salem across from the Safeway downtown, Center Street Safeway. And we get all this riprap. I'm not saying it's the people that live in the shelter, but it's the people they attract. And we get all this riprap down there now. They come in and they shoplift. They go in and steal foil. They go out and cook drugs. They actively deal drugs and shoot up drugs right there on the thing.
13: I agree.
14: They can't deal drugs. They can't do drugs in the shelter, but they come in our neighborhood and do it. I'm sick of it, you know. And the city, it seems like they have no recourse. The police try to deal with it, but because of Tina Kotek, a Speaker of the House and Governor, we just give them all this money, and there's no accountability.
13: And by the way, it's literally hundreds of millions of dollars every year between the state of Oregon, city of Portland, Multnomah County, and Marion County. And you know what's sad about it, John? It doesn't take a rocket scientist to figure out why those kind of living arrangements attract the kind of illegal activity that you just talked about. Because think about it this way. If you went out and rented a house, at least 10 years ago, if you rented a house, you had to persuade the landowner that you were trustworthy enough to take on as a tenant. You had to persuade him that you'd pay the rent on time. You knew that there were penalties if you didn't. You knew that if you behaved badly, the landlord could kick you out. Now, that may have changed. And I think it's wrong that it did change, but all those things were true. Plus, your name was attached to that building. If you're a homeless person and you're living in one of these little 10-by-10 garden sheds that they make, and they call them, you know, tiny homes or whatever they are, they're too small to even meet the minimum building codes. So they violate building codes left and right. And you really don't have your name attached to it. So if you're doing some kind of illegal activity there, whether it's child pornography, whether it's trafficking, whether it's drug dealing or anything else, there's almost no way to hold you accountable for it. Whereas if you lived in your own house, there would at least be, you would be connecting yourself and your illegal activity to a home that you either rent or buy or are buying. And so these things are an open invitation to run illegal operations there.
14: Well, then on top of that, the fire department's over there constantly because that's how they get medical services. You know, they don't go to the ER. They just call the fire department.
13: Isn't that nice? They do house calls.
14: The drain on our system.
13: Do you know, John, the statistic is, I don't know what it is for Salem, but in Portland, roughly 50% of all the medical calls, and that's mostly by the fire department, are for the homeless. So you have 800,000 people in a county. 8,000 of them are homeless, 1%. And you have 50% of the medical calls are going to service that one group of 8,000 people. It makes no sense at all. Let's go to Nils. Hey, Nils, welcome to the program. What's on your mind?
15: Well, the CO2 effect on our country, because I believe that CO2 is the same all around the world. Is that true?
13: Roughly. I mean, there may be some tiny differences in pressure in various places, but basically it's the same around the world. So I'm not sure what your point is, though. What do you think the effect is it's having?
15: Well, I think that 300 parts per million going to 400 parts per million in one of the three greenhouse gases, you know, doesn't really have an effect on our environment or our temperature by much. There's too many other factors, the ocean. You know,
13: that is true. And by the way, we passed 400 parts per million a long time ago. You know that, right?
15: Yeah. Now, what is it now?
13: It's well over 400. We passed 400 in May of 2013. So 13 years ago, we got past that number. I don't know what the current number is, but we might hit 500. And that was supposed to be the big scary date, that if we ever got past 400 parts per million, it was game over. And life as we know it on Earth. You remember when Alexandria Ocasio-Cortez a few years ago predicted that life on Earth was going to be over in a dozen years if we didn't do something about carbon dioxide?
15: Yeah, well, I remember all the predictions since Al Gore.
13: Al said we were going to have an ice-free Arctic. He said a lot of things. Now, I will tell you this. Al was very smart because he made piles and piles of money. He's worth a couple of $100 million. He wasn't worth much when he left the vice presidency. It wasn't worth much when he left the United States Senate. But boy, is he worth a pile of money right now. I mean, his dad, and by the way, you know, his dad made an awful lot of his money. His dad was a senator as well. But his dad made an awful lot of his money in fossil fuels. And then Al Gore figured out how to make a business out of being against fossil fuels, if that makes any sense at all. This segment of the show brought to you by American Financing. Glad to have you with me. If you want to join the best conversation in talk journalism, it's 866-HEY-LARS. That's 866-439-5277. 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
4: Welcome to the Pendleton Roundup here. It is Marty Campbell along with Jim Bob Custer, and Tony Kern will be joining us here in a moment.
5: He's
4: or
5: AWOL.
4: Two. He tends to be right on time. But yeah. We have had a little bit of precipitation here on this big green infield, Jim Bob, and it's shaping up to be a little bit interesting today as they load the bucket shoots below us. It is day number two, tough enough to wear pink day here at the Pendleton Roundup. Of course, 20 years of that, and that's what they're celebrating today. And breast cancer, of course, has touched nearly anybody's life.
5: Yeah.
4: And I'm personally, and my wife, she is a survivor, and she gets to take that walk today. And last year, I asked you and Tony to take over talking during that. And
5: neither one of us could talk.
4: Word, so I had to do all the talking and bawling at the same time. So.
5: I remember that. Yeah.
4: But regardless, it is a great day to celebrate. And, of course, they have the tent out in front, got raffles. We talked to Casey White Zolman this morning on the radio, and they've got great sponsors and everything. 20 years, and all that money goes right to the ladies here in this community. And
5: yeah.
4: That's cool. During their treatment, and it includes afterwards. And so I know my wife, she's been doing the kicking cancer deal to get a membership to the racquetball club, and they're able to get their bodies back in shape.
5: Yeah.
4: And it's a pretty cool thing. So
5: now they're doing lots of good things for sure. So
4: yeah, so but yesterday we started her out and we got all our opening scores on the board in the rough stock events, and they twisted quite a few bulls. And
5: seven. They rode seven bulls yesterday.
4: So we got more than half the field filled up already.
5: Remember, one year we didn't even have enough to make the short round.
4: Yeah, it's
5: we had 11.
4: Been more than 1 year where we've had that. Yeah, but
5: already starting off better than it was. Yesterday, record crowds, by the way.
4: Yeah.
5: What was it? 11,912.
4: And 12, yes. Yeah. There were 12 people right over there. who bought tickets, but big stadium, big crowd yesterday, maybe a little shatter today, but most of the seats here at the Pendleton Roundup grounds are undercover, so if you've got a ticket and you're staying home because you think it might be a little wet, well, get down here. You're going to be

0: undercover anyway, so.
1: That's right.
0: But, yeah.
1: Well, you know, and we've seen this arena wetter.
0: Oh, yeah.
1: You know what
0: yeah.
1: I mean? This grass. So it's, but, as you know, I mean, grass doesn't have to get
0: there anyway, so.
1: That's right.
0: But, yeah.
1: Well, you know, and we've seen this arena wetter.
0: Oh, yeah.
1: You know what
0: yeah.
1: I mean? This grass. So it's, but, as you know, I mean, grass doesn't.

0: from the Alvord Desert, but they got to look through some ranching history right there, and we're going to see them come in here momentarily in our opening, one of the simplest yet coolest openings.
1: Very unique.
0: Professional rodeo.
1: Cool, yeah, both.
0: Boy, in the bareback riding, we got a lot of our Northwest guys. The Columbia River Circuit going to be represented well here in the bareback riding today, but also the returning champion of the Pendleton Roundup, Jason Frost, who won this rodeo last year on the way to qualifying for his first Wrangler NFR. Guy who had to struggle with some recuperating from surgery earlier this year, and so he is a little outside of the top 15, but maybe has an outside shot at qualifying for the national finals. We'll just have to see how that all shakes out, but he has got a good one, Untouchable from Brookman's. And of course, we got Tim O'Connell, three-time world champion, Jess Pope, a world champion.
2: I'm liking Cade Saunier, though.
0: He's
2: trying to win a world title.
0: Well, he's been on a roll, and he's got a good one from Wade Sankey, Wendy Peppercorn. So, I remember earlier this summer I called Wade, and I said, hey, tell me about Wendy Peppercorn. He goes, well, you know who that is. I go, yeah, I know who that is, but tell me about the horse. Do you know who Wendy Peppercorn is?
2: I don't.
0: You've never seen The Sandlot.
2: Oh, I have seen The Sandlot.
0: Yeah, Wendy Peppercorn. Yeah.
2: Oh, yeah.
0: So, yeah. But anyhow.
2: There you go.
0: Okay. Tie down rope, and it... Hold on.
2: We go back to the bareback ride.
0: Okay. Let's do it.
2: Cool thing right here. Today on Tough Enough to Wear Pink Day, Cancer Day at the rodeo, guess who's back?
0: Dean Thompson.
2: Yeah. So pretty cool. I'm looking forward to that. And he's got a good bucking horse, too, Samba.
0: Yeah.
2: That's a pretty nice horse.
0: He's been riding great. I talked to him quite a while at Hermiston, and that was his first rodeo back.
2: Yeah.
0: He'd been on a couple practice horses, but rode pretty well. And he and I had a good long talk. And that experience of going through cancer has changed his outlook on life entirely.
2: But it did.
0: And he said, you know, I used to get upset about little things. He said, I don't anymore. I'm just thankful for them. And so what a great attitude he's got. He had a great attitude before.
2: Yeah, yeah.
0: Now he's got an even better attitude. And it showed last week. He was 90-plus points down in Salt Lake City. And, you know, just riding outstanding. He still doesn't have a whole lot of hair on his head, but he is
2: right.
0: Is definitely coming back with a vengeance. So that's cool. I'm glad you mentioned that, Jim Bob. But we look through the rest of our events here. And one of the duos that I'm excited about watching is Ty Harris and Joel Harris, the tie down roping. Well, those two guys come from a roping family big time. Matter of fact, their sister is a pretty good tie down roper herself. But Ty and Cole, their brother Cole, they have probably one of the funnest podcasts to watch in Let's Freakin' Rodeo. And some of the guys they get on there, the stories are just a blast to listen to.
2: Yeah, they had Brad Goodrich on there just recently. Did you see that one?
0: I didn't get to see that one, but I did watch Brent Lewis a few months ago. And boy, that was fun to listen to. So they do a great job. But Joel is not the podcaster. He is the quiet one of the bunch.
2: Right.
0: But Cole and Ty, they do a great job with that. But
2: hey, so real quick, so one of the things on Joel Harris now, he took a couple years off from rodeo to go preach the gospel.
0: Yeah.
2: So
0: I did.
2: I think that's pretty cool.
0: It's really cool.
2: Right there.
0: And just a humble one of those guys that what he says is what he means.
2: Yeah.
0: And so very effective, even though he's a pretty quiet guy. So
2: I haven't had a chance to meet him yet, but I want to.
0: Yeah. So we look down the row here at the breakaway roping, and we got the reigning champion of the Pendleton Roundup out today. That is Bailey Patterson from right here in Pendleton.
2: Yeah, we're pulling for her.
0: Yeah, she won the – oh, it's kind of cool. My son, he tooled a rifle scabbard for the high money winner from Oregon at the St. Paul Rodeo over the 4th of July. And I told Cray, I said, I come back home. I said, you hear who won your rifle scabbard? He goes, no, it was probably a girl, though, because the girl won the all-around saddle that he built for Prineville last year, too. And I said, yeah, it was Bailey Patterson. And I was like, that's pretty cool, just right down the road from us, that rifle scabbard. He could have actually sent it with me on the way into town to go to work.
2: Right.
0: Delivered it. But
2: We got Jordan Miner up today, too. And I tell you that, you know, Josie Goodrich, some of our local talent that's very talented.
0: Oh, yeah.
2: And I wonder oftentimes why Jordan Miner doesn't try to go and just take off and go.
0: You know, that's a difficult conversation because when she was in her prime,
3: disappeared and fiddled around.
0: They didn't have breakaway rope in a professional
2: right.
0: rodeo.

0: and she was writing the history books everywhere.
1: Yeah.
0: And she is not much past her prime right now, but she's also a mom.
1: Yeah. Yeah, I got a couple.
0: You know, I mean, so there's a lot of things that play into that decision, I'm sure.
1: Sure.
0: But boy, you know, it's just...
1: Well, Riley could stay home and watch the kids.
0: That's right.
1: Jordan could go.
0: Yeah, she ropes better than he does. So.
1: Yeah, we got the leapfrogs making her way in the arena.
0: That's right. The Navy SEALs have sent in some parachute troops in here. And Tony Curran.
1: Oh, it's Tony. It's Tony Curran has showed up on the scene.
0: Yeah, to park a mile away. Yeah, it's hard to get around, but here's the two other of our Navy SEALs landing in the arena with their parachutes, and always a pretty cool deal. They were kind of touch and go as the weather, and here's two more. They're linked at the...
1: Oh, wow, look at that.
0: At the leg.
1: That's cool. There's five so far that have landed. Is that it?
0: I believe it is, but oh, no, we got more coming, it looks like.
1: Oh, yeah.
0: But they were... Right, touch and go because of the rain. But
1: so Tony Curran has just showed up, right?
0: Yep.
1: Just on time. Your perfect time.
2: Boys, I predict they're going to set another record today. I had to park way out. So yesterday they set a record for the first performance.
0: Yeah.
2: Almost 12,000 people bought a ticket, they claim.
0: Yeah.
2: Anyhow, there'll be more today.
1: So we were talking about the discussion is... How good could Jordan Miner be if Riley would stay home and take care of the kids and let her go rodeo?
2: Yeah. Yeah. Well, all I can tell you is those kids are orphans. They aren't going to die. I mean, somebody's going to take care of them. So don't worry.
0: Yeah. Oh, that's cool.
1: Yeah.
0: Don't tread on me, red, white, blue, the Navy SEALs. But, yeah, you know, you talked about... Haven and Shelby Medjit is kind of the same situation. That in the rodeo world, a lot of those kids are raised by a big family.
2: Absolutely. When our kids were little, it was not a problem. Everybody offered, let me hold that kid.
0: Yeah.
2: I says, I'll try to throw this steer fast. I'll be right back.
0: Yeah. There you go.
1: Oh, yeah.
0: We had
1: we used to tie ours to the bleachers with hay string.
2: Yeah,
1: so they couldn't get too far away.
2: Those rodeo kids always get along pretty good.
1: Yeah, they do.
0: Yeah, another parachute with a Pendleton Roundup flag. I remember one time I was announcing a rough dock deal up in Yakima, and my son had gone with me, and I think he's probably about 5 years old. It was way too young for him to leave with a Bronc saddle trade with Frank Beard, but he did. We went home with a Bronc saddle, and so he was a little tiny guy, but he and... Daniel Beard's boys were absolutely covered in dirt because they were underneath the announcer stand just burying themselves down there.
1: Oh, yeah.
0: But they
1: gotta love it.
0: That's
1: why they got good immune systems right there.
0: That's right. Yeah. That was fun. And there is Old Glory.
1: Man, they're still bringing them in.
0: Yeah. One, two, three, four, five, six, seven. Now eight parachutists. The Navy SEALs leapfrogs making their way into the Pendleton Roundup Arena here this afternoon. Great way to start things off. As we're 3 minutes from the cannon. But, Tony, we were talking about some of our events here, and like Jim Bob alluded to, Jordan Miner, you know, we talk about the timing with the breakaway roping starting in our professional rodeos, and she... Not saying that she couldn't go beat him right now, because she does on a regular basis, but you know, she was making history in the Northwest as a breakaway roper long before they ever had it in a professional
2: rodeo. Yeah, absolutely. She was at the top of her game way before they had this event here.
0: Yeah. So. But a lot of those gals, I should say, that are definitely capitalizing on it now, and it's become a big part of professional rodeo.
1: Yeah, well, let's talk about this. In 103 years of the Ellensburg Rodeo, first time ever, Sloan McFarland wins the all-around.
2: Boys, I hate to tell you, the girls, it's like domination. She won St. Paul same award, too.
1: Yeah.
2: So, anyhow, we better get used to it.
1: Yeah, for sure. Yeah. Her especially. Lots of others, but her especially.
2: Well, I mean, golly, she's...
0: Yeah. Well, Jordan's won the all-around at Union, and I know Taylor Eller won the all-around saddle there at Prideville last year. So, Look out, boys.
2: Well, like Jordan, though, a few years back, she was the national college all-around champion. Yeah. I mean, this is nothing new.
0: Yeah, no, yeah. It's old news for that lady right there.
2: Yep.
0: The Bronc Ride, we've got all the Wanchuck brothers are coming out here. Cole Ashbacker, we got Lefty Holman, Jesse Wright, who has kind of returned to the scene after several years away. Has come back, and he's a former world champion.
1: Who's this rookie from Big Valley, Alberta right here?
0: Well, he's actually not a rookie. Nor does he ride like one, but Zeke Thurston, hero.
2: And I just thought about it. The reason why I'm parked 3 miles away, look who's at the bottom of the sheet here.
1: Uh-huh.
0: Yeah.
2: So he'll sell some tickets, you know.
0: Stetson Wright, of course. Yeah.
1: Hey, I'm pulling for Shorty Garrett, though.
0: Oh, okay.
1: He's like 17th right now.
0: He's 19th.
1: 19th, so he's out of there a little ways.
0: Yeah, but he can do it. He has had a great year. I mean, big-time Bronc rides all year long. And, of course, Shorty Garrett, probably one of the nicest guys in professional rodeo.
1: He's a real deal, and he just
0: pretty easy to root
1: straight shooter all the way through.
0: Yeah, no doubt. So, but Stetson Wright, those all my FFA kids over there in the souvenir booth, they just oog and gog and everything else over that guy. And, he was standing there buying stuff, and I was visiting with him. We were just talking about Puyallup told one girl, McKenna, I said, hey, did you go say hi to Stetson Wright? She goes, well, he wasn't here. I go, yeah, was I just talking to him for 5 minutes? And she goes, he was? He was wearing a baseball cap, so they didn't recognize him.
1: Yeah, well, I saw him on the back of the chute yesterday, and I got a little starstruck.
2: He was helping out the bros.
1: Yeah.
0: Yeah. What a great guy for rodeo.
2: Yeah. You know, rodeo's been so lucky to have those kind of guys.
0: Yeah.
1: Yeah, it has.
0: It's been fun. Well, there's a cannon.
1: Ooh, it's slick, boys. Yeah, we got to be careful. Whoa.
0: Well, it's Kylie Bronson bringing the Confederated Tribes flag across there. She doesn't jump the rail. She just goes through it. And here is another one of our red, white, and blue banners making its way across. I think that might be Kenley McAnally packing that one.
1: Canadian flag making its way out there. I'm not sure who's carrying that one.
0: Yep.
1: Marty's got the...
0: Oh, that might be Kayla Fawcett, actually.
1: Kayla Fawcett.
0: Yep. All right. Queen of the Pendleton Roundup.
1: So the flags are set. Two American, one Canadian. Confederated Tribes flag as well.
0: And Oregon's supposed to be coming out, but I don't see Oregon.
1: Here we go.
0: Oh, waiting for the
1: There's the great seal of the state of Oregon. You know that's the only flag of the 50 flags that has a different emblem on each side?
0: Yeah.
1: Did you know that?
0: I was aware of that.
1: Hey, somebody told me that the other day.
2: What are you talking about?
1: It's got different emblems on each side.
2: Does it?
1: Yep.
0: Got a beaver on one side and the state seal on the other.
1: It's the only one.
2: Is that right?
0: Yep. Well, we'll tune in to Wayne Brooks and listen to our prayer.
3: Our gracious and heavenly Father, thank you for being with us today. We can feel your presence. Thank you for all of our wonderful blessings, our faith, our friends, our family, our freedoms. The freedom to go to the church of your choice, to pray as a group, or to enjoy a rodeo on a beautiful afternoon. We won't ask for much, Lord, but we do pray for safety. Watch over all the cowboys and cowgirls, especially today, all of our four-legged athletes as well, and be with all of our fans as they head home tonight after the show. And one more thing, Lord, please bring the fighting men and women of our America home, safe, soon, and sound. We say all this in Jesus' name, and the people said, Amen. Amen.
0: And now for our national anthem.

lights o'er the ramparts we watched were so gallantly streaming.

0: Trinity Mintier from Portland singing our national anthem here at the Pendleton Roundup for our Tough Enough to Wear Pink Day here. And it is a little bit on the muddy side out there as we get ready to...
1: Oh, that's not too mud. That's not too bad.
0: Yeah, just a little bit. But there's a big puddle right over here where it's just dumping out of here. But Queen and Court of the Pendleton Roundup, they're making their way in, and we are going to introduce... That is Faith Olson, right here in Pendleton, one of my former students. Kind of a rock star, that one. And Cora Haubine is making her way in. And she comes from Hawaii originally, and then to Druzy, and now Burns, or Bend, I guess is where she lives.
2: So. Going downhill fast.
0: Yeah. Dakota McLaughlin making her way in. That's a young lady that has grown up in the ranching community here in this neck of the woods. She's part of the Doherty family. And there is Isabella Orr from Ukiah. Represented the Ukiah Rodeo on their court not too long ago, and the queen of the Pendleton Roundup from right here in Pendleton, the tennis player at the collegiate level. Here is Olivia Corbett.
2: Well, they said they were bringing their fast horses today, but I'm glad they're not riding them too fast on that slick grass.
0: No
2: That's
0: doubt.
2: Good.
0: Well, they made their way all the way to the South Grandstand. They're waving. And they'll make their big lap around the arena.
3: If you want to be the queen of the Pendleton Roundup, there's one thing you got to do. You got to be a cowgirl. You got to ride.
2: This always gets me right here, boys. I'm telling you. That's the most unique queen run ever.
0: Well, you know, I was talking to them girls this morning on the radio, and Faith Olson, she has wanted to be on this court since she was a kid. And we have talked about it, and we have worked at interview skills, and she's a great public speaker. And to finally see her make that lap is pretty dang cool.
2: Yeah, it is.
0: And there's Pat Ray, the president of the Pendleton Roundup, and he's going to take her to nice lope around here in the mud.
2: We need to hit Pat up for one of them coins that Carl gave us years ago. Remember
0: yeah,
2: that?
0: Yeah.
2: Yeah. he's doing okay out there.
0: He's got a handle on the front of his saddle there. He must be getting ready to bulldog, Tony.
2: Oh, yeah.
0: Wow. Well, Pat Ray does a great job. He's got to work his way
2: Hang
0: up.
2: Hang on, Pat. It ain't over yet, brother.
0: Good deal. 17 directors and their president, all represented right there. And the flags make their way around. We'll take a quick break. Be back with our bareback riding here and our Corral Boots broadcast of the Pendleton Roundup. We are glad to have them out here in front of the convention center. You can check out their display and bareback riding right after this break, brought to you by STCU.
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2: Yeah, it was pretty cool.
0: We're back down here in our STCU bareback riding here at the Pendleton Roundup. Clay Stone has gone, and he is come up with a no score as we go to Brody Dent from Bend, Oregon. Here's a guy who broke his collarbone clean in two, and he came back primed and is riding good. Actually won a couple of rounds up at the Calgary Stampede in the novice bareback riding earlier this summer. Painted decks and booklets is what he's got underneath of him today, Jim Bob.
1: Yeah, pretty rank horse right here, and I'm glad to see Brody back. What a good kid.
0: Oh, great kid.
1: Started out, went in the high school. I think he won the state and went on to the National High School Finals, but he's doing good. Here we go. Hey, good spur out by Brody. Horse is bucking, duck and dive. Come on, Brody. Making a good ride. Getting a little loose there at the end. Well, he started strong, though, didn't he?
0: Yeah. Oh. You know, he's tough enough he can take that.
1: Yeah.
0: I think he'll learn something from every horse that you put him on. But, boy, I mean, took a yanking right there.
1: That was a rank horse right there.
0: Yeah. He made the short round at Hermiston, and you never saw a kid that excited in your life. So
1: I'll bet.
0: He hung around for 3 days waiting to see if he'd make the short round, and he did. So 66.5 for Brody Dent.
1: Oh, they killed him too much. That doggone it. Yeah, he had a little heck there, though.
0: Yeah, right now the 87.5 from Leighton Berry yesterday leads the bareback ride. Got an 85 a couple of times in there. 384.5, so that's the lay of the land as we come into our second performance here. And we are going to get ready to go to our next man. And that is going to be Casey Thompson out of Clinton, British Columbia, former Canadian college national champion. And he's drawn Ice Pick from Brookman Rodeo Company.
1: Yeah, this is a horse that's pretty rank. We looked him up on the stats today.
0: Yeah.
1: Pretty rank horse.
0: Yeah,
1: Casey Thompson, Canadian. Starting a pretty good ride. Horse circling around there. Oh, Casey tipped into his hand a little bit. Had some trouble on the spur ride. And that horse kind of quit him around the corner, didn't he? That started out bucking. Spit the bit and ran around in a big circle there on the dirt. That horse, he didn't want to get to the grass. That's the whole deal.
0: Yeah. I think we're going to see Casey's cousin a little bit later on in the bronc ride, Case Thompson. So that's a rodeo family from up there in Canada. They're from Alberta, but he lives in British Columbia now, but 78 for Casey Thompson. So that is the high mark ride of the day, but right now 83.5 is in the bottom hole at the Pendleton Roundup. So you got to be some points today.
7: Really?
0: Yeah.
7: That's 12th, huh?
0: Yeah. That's a little bit western. Yeah, he's 14th. So they got a tie in there, actually, and they'll break the tie. And so you've got to be 83.5 to make it in right now. So.
1: Okay.
0: Like this one right here, Tristan Hansen, former Ram National Circuit champion, and Dibs from Four Star Rodeo Company. Jeff and Terry Davis out of Cottonwood, California. This Montana man has been riding good for about 10 years and has knocked on the door to qualify for the National Finals Rodeo, but he hasn't quite got it done.
1: No, and he looks a lot older than he is when his hat's off.
0: Yes, exactly.
1: And here we go. I like how Tristan rides. Good start. Good spur out. Saw a horse jumping and kicking. A little bit tight on the left leg, but he's making a good ride. Just not really exposing himself like he probably needed to be to make the short round.
0: Yeah, you know, that horse was a little tentative out there on the grass, too. You know, it's slowing him down a little bit, making him a little bit more cautious. So 78 points for Tristan Hansen. Yeah, you talk about it. He's lost a little bit of hair on top of his head. And I was at Brineville calling Wolf. He come out and lost his hat in the Bulldog. And he's got like one of them little monk domes on top.
1: Yeah.
0: And so I made some comments, and I was talking to Colin a little bit later on, and he goes, all I know is I'm not going to let my hat come off anymore. And his hat hasn't come off since this summer.
1: His hairline is making a beeline for his behind.
0: Yeah. All right, Trapper McAllister. Here's a rodeo family out of Montana. He comes from up there in Ronan, Montana. Trevor was a great bareback rider as well. Trapper.
1: Now, you know they say that Ronan, by the way.
0: Is that Ronan?
1: That's how they say it. No, it's Ronan, Montana. I didn't know that until I got corrected the other day.
0: Well, this horse right here, Debt So Long from Calgary Stampede, is a saddle bronc horse most of the time, but this horse can get a little bit wild and throw a little bit of a wild horse fit. Depends on the trips. Got a couple different trips. And sometimes I've seen this horse surprise Tyler Kraft.
1: Yep, little stall there. Horse comes out and made it to the grass. Oh, a little slip right there, too. Now, he ain't quit, though, but Trapper's kind of having some tough luck there. He didn't make a very good bareback ride.
0: Oh,
1: whoop, another
0: little
1: slip.
0: Bit of slip. Wow. That grass is definitely showing up in the way these horses hit it.
2: Yeah, it's slick for sure. Oh, down he goes.
4: Now.
2: Down he goes.
4: Hang on.
0: 67 points for Trapper McAllister as he makes his way around. Got back up. Looks like he's safe.
2: That's exactly what I would have done right there, too. He did not take the pickup in. He bailed. Yeah, Trapper had some heck on that, didn't he? I was really watching that horse buck and making sure he didn't slip on the grass. But
0: yeah, he did. So 67 points for the Montana Cowboy. Man, it could get a little exotic today, but every horse we've seen hit that grass, Jim Bob, they've kind of either slipped or slowed down, and they can feel it. And you can see it.
2: Yeah,
0: they're acting out there. So.
2: Yeah, they kind of know, don't they? They know what their footing is.
0: Well, I have to shoe them, put some ice nails on them. We got a Bucky McAlpine from Spokane, Washington. Here's a guy that was a gymnast in his earlier life. He and his sister both like Olympic level gymnasts.
2: Well, you know, a little more tidbit of history on this kid. He lived in Illinois and made the IFR.
0: Yeah,
2: like five times in the bareback ride. Yep. So
4: veteran.
2: Made his way over, yeah.
4: Good.
0: So. Camptown Lady from Sankey Show Rodeo.
2: This is a rank horse right here, Camptown Lady. I've been watching this kid all summer. He knows how to ride.
0: Yeah, nice kid, too.
2: Yeah, he is a good kid.
0: Well, I watched him win Elgin earlier this summer and actually made a pretty good bareback ride there.
2: All right, here we go, Red Chute. Good spur out. Go on, Bucky. Man, that horse is bucking right there. Oh, man. I mean, it jerked him down, and I mean, like a bull.
0: That was the rankest horse we've seen today.
2: That horse is the rankest horse we've seen maybe the whole time.
0: I would have to agree. Y'all, I hope he doesn't go down and hurt himself out there. That was a real deal. So, you know, you asked me before the rodeo, Jim Bob, what Camptown Lady? Well, that's Camptown Lady.
2: Man, I mean, that horse is bucking right there, buddy.
0: Wow.
2: Golly.
0: No score for Bucky McAlpine.
2: Well, I didn't like to see that. I like that kid. He's a good kid.
0: Well, here's a guy that's trying to win a gold buckle this year, Cade Saunier, Darren Crow, Louisiana. And I'll tell you, this guy, if he gets your ear, he will just talk it right off your head. He is a very friendly, outgoing young man. But rides bareback horses, had a pretty promising baseball playing career in college, and decided, you know what, I'm going to ride bucking horses. His dad made the national finals in the saddle bronc riding at the age of 40. And now Cade, number 3 in the world, Wendy Peppercorn from the Sankey Pro Rodeo Firm.
2: All right, Tony, do you know who Wendy Peppercorn is?
4: I do. Upgrade us on this. Who are we talking about?
2: You have to watch the movie The Sandlot.
4: Really?
0: Watch The Sandlot, yeah. Wendy Peppercorn.
2: All right, here we go. Hey, we got a green left-handed buck and shoot, and Cade Saunier, 3rd in the world. This is going to be the round right here. I think we're going to move that leaderboard right here.
0: Well, I hope so. This guy, I like the heck out of him.
2: Yeah, you know, Cade, he's got his eyes on a gold buckle for sure this year. Good start. Horse is bucking. Go on, Cade. Nope, horse ain't good enough to win the round, but he's making a good ride right there. Outstanding spur ride.
0: Definitely a hard horse to make that spur ride that you're going to beat him to the ground because he kind of walked on his front end a little bit.
2: Looks like a big old high-weathered thoroughbred looking thing, too.
0: Yeah. Well, he makes the whistle. He's going to be 83 and a half points, so that's going to bring him back right now. That's going to tie him in a big old pile up in 8th, 9th, and I think 10th.
2: Okay, so Kennewick, now we had 18 girls in the short round of the breakaway, right? Because they all tied.
4: Correct.
2: Now what, in the bareback ride, where will they cut it off?
0: They cut it off at 10,
2: at
0: I believe.
2: 10.
0: So it's 12 in the short round, but if you go to 13, they'll take it back to 10.
4: I know in the timed events it's 12 splits to 15.
2: Okay.
4: But I don't know about
0: here. It could be, as far as that goes. But if they got a pile up right here, they're right out to 12.
4: For example,
7: saying the steer rustling, there's, say it's 12, splits to 15, and there's 16 guys in it, then it's going to be 11 guys.
0: Right.
2: Oh, really?
0: Yeah, yeah, okay. That goes back to, yep.
7: Yeah.
0: Okay.
2: Tim O'Connell, Cascade, Iowa. Here's a three-time world champion. I had a great visit with Tim earlier this summer. Just talked a lot about life and philosophy. And this guy is a true winner, a champion in every sense of the word, and a class act. But overserved from Sankey.
1: Good, this good matchup right here. Yellow buck and shoot, left-hand deliveries. Tim O making a good spur out. Outstanding spur ride, horse jumping and kicking. I think Tim O's going to be in the short round. He got a little tipped right at the end, and they might dock him some for that. But, man, that was a good bareback ride. You know, you talk about Tim being just a good guy, right? He's just solid as rock. But I can tell you one thing, as everybody's seen on the Cowboy Channel as of late, I mean, if he wants to quit riding bareback horses pretty soon, he's got a career in broadcasting.
2: Oh, yeah.
1: Because he's outstanding.
2: Yeah,
1: actually,
2: we talked about that, too. Yeah. He said, you know, I those guys just take care of you. He's talking about Butch and Jeff. They're not going to let you fail. I go, yeah, but you did a heck of a job. Pretty well spoken. He said, yeah, but a guy doesn't want that job during the NFR.
1: Right. Yeah, no, he's too young to have that job yet. Another 83 and a half.
2: All right. So we'll go to Raleigh Cook, St. Paul, Oregon. This is one of the nicest young guys you will ever meet. Comes from a hop farming family over there. His grandpa, Steve Coleman, been a champion at the St. Paul Rodeo. And
1: I wonder if his uncle's going to pick him up today.
2: By golly, he definitely could. Mitch Coleman out there, that's his uncle.
1: So Raleigh, the other day, he placed at Cashmere. And was pretty proud of that. He actually placed at another rodeo as well that weekend, regional rodeo. So he's on a roll a little bit coming in. Yellow right-hand delivery, buck and shoot. Oop, it didn't start him very good. Looks like, yeah, they got him at the gate. But come on, Raleigh, he's trying. Oh, jerks him down and bucks him off.
2: Yeah,
1: doggone it. We got to get Raleigh spurring them horses out a little better. He's such a good kid.
2: Well, he'll have a smile on his face when he comes back.
1: Yeah. He's talking to his Uncle Mitch right there.
2: Yeah, pickup man out there. Tyler Kraft, Matt Twitchell, Mitch Coleman, Bobby Marriott.
1: They couldn't have got any better pickup man or what?
2: Yeah, kind of found the bottom of the barrel,
1: is,
2: didn't they? JT
1: the
2: Brown out there.
1: Tier right there, boys. They don't make them any better than those guys, do they?
2: I don't think so.
1: I don't think so either.
2: Well, I know it. With the case of Tyler Kraft, that guy's probably one of the handiest, little soft-spoken cowboys there are.
1: Yeah.
2: You don't notice him. And I think that's probably one of the best pickup men you'll ever find is one you don't notice. So.
1: Yep.
2: And he can rope. He just caught that horse like it was nothing.
7: Is that him?
2: Yeah.
7: saw a nice snappy whoop on that horse.
2: I've seen him make some catches that, it's like Jordan Valley Buckaroo type stuff. Former steer riding champion at the Calgary Stampede.
1: Really?
2: Oh, yeah. Now he's the ranch manager up there. Manages 600 head of bucking horses.
1: Kind of a dream job right there, isn't it?
2: Yeah. I told him, I said, I'm coming up there. He goes, come on up. I'll show you around. I said, I'll be there. I just got to figure out when. Jason Frost from Browns Valley, California is going to go next as soon as we get this horse out of the arena. But this is the reigning champion of the Pendleton Roundup. A year ago, qualified for his first Wrangler National Finals Rodeo, and the check he won here was a big shove into that top 15 for him.
1: Yeah, good horse today, too. Kenny Behringer said this is going to be a good matchup. Said he's had him one other place before and rode him well, so I think this will be good.
2: We got off to a slow start this year because of shoulder surgery, but he's been riding really well ever since he came back. STCU sponsoring our bareback riding portion. Great Credit Union downtown.
1: There we go. Good spur out for the reigning champ. Making a great ride. Horse is bucking good. Right there, he got to the grass. Man, that's a snappy ride. Good spur ride.
2: Great bareback ride for Jason Cross.
1: Yeah.
2: You know, it's funny. When he was still in high school, and he was beating them everywhere in California at the PRCA rodeos.
1: Yeah.
2: And hadn't graduated yet. Boy, I mean, he is
1: Well, he won quite a bit on his permit too, like 90,000 or something too, didn't he?
0: Yeah, pretty tough.
1: So.
3: And we'll keep him in the number 7 spot right now.
0: His brother Jasper rides Bronx pretty good. California Circuit finalist. 84 points for Jason Cross.
2: Okay, we got the splits taken care of now.
0: Yep.
2: What is he?
0: He's 7th, 8th, 9th.
2: Oh, we got some more splits going on now.
0: This is always. Leighton Berry still leading the round, 87.5 points. And now we're going to go north of the border. Chet Deese from Milo, Alberta.
2: Right down below us, the Red Buck and Shoot. There we go. Good start. Got a Calgary bucking horse. Oh, man, he's having trouble.
0: Man, that's a
2: he is having a lot of trouble there. Horse just slipped and fell, got back up. Yeah, Chet got the
0: happening fact of the Calgary Stampede.
2: Heck yanked out of him. That horse is kind of strong. Yeah.
0: Yep.
2: Well, 68. Yeah, that's tough.
0: Not going to be enough for him.
2: He had trouble.
0: He was a walk-up replacement here.
2: Yeah, he must have replaced Luke Thrash, huh?
0: Maybe. I was hoping to get to see Luke Thrash. That guy rides so great. He's from Louisiana, so he talks like a typical. Well, my goodness. Talks with Lith.
2: Who's that?
0: Luke Thrash.
2: Oh, yeah.
0: He talks like he's from Louisiana. We've got a Bryce Eck from Redfield, Kansas. Erotic Tango from
2: Man,
0: Calgary.
2: What a
0: top
2: bunker.
0: 40 in the world right here.
2: Yep. This is a this could be a go-round winning horse right here, Exotic Tango. Really good bucking horse. So, if you show up to the Pendleton Roundup and you got this bucking horse, I bet you'd be pretty excited.
0: Yeah, I would say so.
2: Oh, well, I wouldn't because I'm not a bareback rider. But
0: right.
2: if you were Bryce Eck, you would be excited because this is definitely one you can win the go-round on.
0: Bucking horse from Calgary. A lot of these horses I got to see when they were colts. Bucking up at Brad Jermison's Extreme Dogs. Now they're.
2: Here we go, Bryce, with a good start. Man, that horse is good. Got to the grass and kind of getting a little bit long, but good spur ride. Headed to the crowd. Boys, he's going to run right through. Look out!
0: He's hooked on there. that was pretty good. Like, look out, lady. I'm going to breathe down your pants there.
2: Yeah.
0: Erotic Tango. Big old fucking horse right there from Calgary. Bryce Eck, 80 points. Is the combination. So the highest marked ride today so far is the 84 from Jason Frost.
2: Yeah, Exotic Tango didn't have his trip today for sure.
0: And I think that goes to show you that footing out there, when that grass gets a little wet, they all looked a little bit careful out there, a little bit tentative. The mud doesn't seem to bother them here on the track, but boy, they get to that grass, it's a different project.
2: 36 and 42.
0: He's number 6. Lopsided.
2: No, 38 and 42. There you go. And if I had to reach in the house, couldn't see that.
0: Okay. That I wanted to get on today, it'd be this one right here. Well, we are going to go to the horse that they have the arena record on at St. Paul. This is Big Star, the 4-Star Rodeo Company, Tucker Caricato from Saratoga, Wyoming. Won a Resist All Rookie Roundup earlier this year. He's top 50 in the world on his first year in professional rodeo. But this horse will get in the air, and I mean fire. But I've also seen him have just a pretty common trip, too. But great horse from Jeff Davis underneath Tucker Caricato.
2: Yeah, and I mean, this kid, he's... You know, he's obviously a rookie, but, man, he rides good. So, I'm kind of excited about this. Right below us, horse rears out. Good spur out, good start. Come on, Tucker, making a good ride. Horse is jumping, kicking, got a little bit long in the grass, but that's a pretty good ride right there.
0: Yeah, stayed solid all the way.
2: Yeah, he did. Wonder where they're going to put him.
0: Well, I would maybe have him half a point over Jason Frost. They're going to put him 2.5 points under Jason Frost. 81.5 points.
2: Really?
0: The Terrapin Caricato. So.
2: Okay, I'm going to stick to radio broadcasting and not judging because that was a pretty good ride right there.
0: Yeah, he rode great. And he was a little offside there, 39.5 on one side, 42 on the other.
2: Yeah. So, I don't know how you could fault that ride very much. That was a pretty good ride. But, hey, we're going to go to the next guy.
0: That's right. That's our job. We're going to go to Carson Hilder. Velvet, North Dakota, High Ridge Honey from Wayne Bold.
2: Good bucking horse right here, Marty.
0: Yep. There's a man who won the college national title earlier this year. We're in Casper, Wyoming.
7: Yeah, what happened to his colored hat?
2: Yeah.
0: Well, that was last year.
2: That was last year, Cooper.
0: Filipek. He actually broke his back.
2: Yeah, he did.
0: And he might not ever get on again. That's just too bad, but he's going to walk, and that's good news. Yeah.
2: Yeah, his grandparents own a little shop in Wickenburg, actually.
0: Filipek?
2: Yeah.
0: Yeah.
2: Yep. But this kid right here is very good. He kind of reminds me of like Royce Ford. Remember Royce?
0: Oh, yeah.
2: Watch her. Good start. Good spur out. Great job. Look at, man, he's making an outstanding spur ride right there.
0: Perfect spur ride.
2: Yeah. That horse was pretty good, too. Circled around. Stayed close.
0: That was an impressive bareback ride.
2: That was, yeah.
0: Like that. But
2: I mean, I hope they don't rook him, you know what I mean? They give him what he deserves because that guy should be in the short round for sure.
0: Well, 83 points.
2: Wow.
0: Yep, 83. Carson Hilder.
8: Looking good at an 83.9, 83.
0: So that's 12th right now.
2: Hmm.
0: Oh, boy.
2: That horse is like, I'm going to walk now.
0: Yeah, I don't blame him. That's a big horse, too.
2: Yeah, he is.
7: Yeah.
2: Man, that kid made an outstanding spur ride right there.
0: You know,
2: watching it back, that
0: picture
2: was
0: perfect. Right to the rig and handle and drag and beat him to the ground. That was pretty impressive.
2: Well,
0: Jess Pope's going to go next.
2: He's like the Dan Mortensen of bareback riding.
0: How do you
2: same
0: mean?
2: Same ride. Just
0: every solid, time.
2: Yeah, just
0: and perfect.
2: Yeah,
0: yeah.
2: Doesn't expose himself a lot.
0: If I had to fault Jess Pope, I would say he makes horses look way too easy because he does it perfect.
2: Yeah.
0: But Casey Field had that same problem too.
2: Yeah,
0: a lot of horses.
2: Well, he kind of Jess Pope reminds me a lot of like Richie Champion. You know.
0: Yeah.
2: Just solid. Every time.
0: But he does have a gold buckle. He's a world champion and
2: two-time NFR champ, too.
0: That's right.
2: Or two or three?
0: Three.
2: Three.
0: Yep. Yeah. Dirty money from Calgary.
2: This could be good.
0: I watched him win St. Paul earlier this summer. He's 88 there.
2: Horse is stalling.
8: Unless the horse doesn't come out.
0: Another one of those perfect spur rides there. St. Paul. And kind of a funny guy, too. He is not afraid to joke around a little bit.
2: Yeah, I haven't had a chance to be around him at all. But
0: I was interviewing Richie Champion, and I made the comment. I said, you might be in the twilight of your career. This was last summer. And I said later on, I said, man, I didn't mean to retire you early. He goes, oh, no big thing. And Jess goes, well, we're trying to retire him all the time. He keeps taking our money.
2: Yeah.
7: Yeah.
0: And then Richie retired this summer.
2: Yeah, but what a way to go, right?
0: Boy,
2: I mean, he was at the tip top of his game.
0: Yeah, 90 points at the Calgary Stampede.
2: Yep.
0: Boy, wins his day.
2: All right, here we go with Jeff Pope. Oh, solid spur out. That horse is right there stacking up. Hasn't even got to the grass yet, and Jess Pope making a perfect spur ride. That horse is ducking and diving right
0: there
2: at the end,
0: too. That's a bucker, yeah.
2: That might be the go-around right there, boys.
0: That should be. I mean, that horse bucked right there, and he just stuck it on him. How about this? He's not going to go to the lead, but he's going to go to number two, 87 points.
2: Oh, man, that was a good ride right there.
0: Wow. Yeah, I think yesterday he would have had no issues.
2: Down.
0: Yeah. Tyler Kraft on the ground over there, it looks like.
9: Chest broke, no broken bones, nobody limping away. That's a good sign.
0: Yeah, man, what a bareback ride.
9: The wreck is okay.
0: Look at the change in direction in that horse, Jim Bob.
2: Man, that was a good ride. I'll tell you what, we saw the one that was winning it. Pretty darn good ride right there. That horse is pretty rank. Yeah, like you said, the direction change, and it never affected his spur ride at all.
0: That was awesome. Yeah, and yesterday that horse might have bucked just a hair harder, too, just because of the ground. And 87, he will go to number two. Right behind Leighton Berry, 87.5 yesterday. But now it's Cole Reiner. And this guy, don't count this head guy out of here because he has been on a roll. Number 11 in the world right now. Won Red Bluff earlier this spring, and he's drawn Fresh Chick from Calgary Stampede. 7-year-old bucker right here.
2: This might be the last one, boys, right here.
0: Yeah, looks like it. Our STC Union bareback today.
2: Oh, darn it. All right, Cole Reiner, superstar wrestler back in his day of wrestling.
0: Yeah.
2: And, you know, a lot of these bareback riders, the wrestling deal has been good for them, right?
0: Oh, yeah.
2: They got good core strength.
0: Well, mentally, too.
2: Yeah, and mentally.
0: It's going to be tough.
2: Kind of one-on-one. And
0: remember when Cole Reiner first cracked out, Justin McKee called me and goes, hey, is Cole Reiner related to Dennis Reiner? I said, no, it's Dennis Reiner's.
2: Yeah.
0: Oh,
2: that's the guy who taught me how to ride Bronx right there.
0: Yeah, boy, he could ride them. Cole rides every bit as good.
2: I would have kept wrestling if they would have let us throw hands, but they wouldn't do that. So
0: elbows.
2: All right, here we go with Cole. Outstanding spur out. Got him picked up. That horse is bucking right there. Pretty good ride by Cole. A little bit tight. A little bit tight at the end there, but
0: that's struggled.
2: A pretty good horse and a pretty good ride.
0: That left leg kind of struggled a little bit getting going there. A few jumps in there. But
2: Cole, he's just glad that horse never made it to the grass.
0: You can see the power in him. Yeah, we're going to say 84 points for Cole Reiner. So there's a pile up right there with those 84s. So for our last bareback rider today in our STCU bareback riding section, not-for-profit credit union with branches in Pendleton and throughout the region, it is going to be 87 points for Jeff Pope. The high mark rider of the day puts him number two behind Leighton Berry from yesterday, 87.5. And that'll do it for our bareback ride in our Thursday performance here at the Pendleton Roundup. We'll take a break and be back with more live continuous coverage of our Corral Boots broadcast of the world-famous Pendleton Roundup.
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0: What does it mean to be here for good? 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
4: Back, everybody, to the 116th edition of the world famous Pendleton Roundup. Jim Bob Custer here along with Tony Curran, Marty Campbell. Guys, we just got done with the bareback riding, and it was outstanding today.
5: Now it's Indian relay race time.
4: Indian relay races. We got a couple way out front. It's a little bit of a horse race right here.
5: Got Camp 6 out there in the front. We've got Beat Up in the number 2 spot.
4: Hey, look at that great horse in the back, though. He's covering some ground.
6: If you've never been here before, it comes
4: all right, we got to come in for the exchange. Looks like we got two exchanges. Okay, Camp 6 off their horse. Oh, he missed it. He missed him out. Now he's back on. Okay, Camp 6 is out.
7: Oh, no.
4: Oh, they missed him out, too. Camp 6 is way in the lead.
5: So Jim Bob is a horse race announcer part of the year.
4: Yeah, I have one rodeo. Besides this one.
5: Yeah, Waterville.
4: Pretty cool. Those same guys race, you know. It's pretty neat to watch them.
5: Go all over the Northwest. And
4: I am kind of impressed with Tyler Peasley, though. I watched a documentary on him on YouTube, and, man, that guy's he's got quite a story.
5: That's what you were telling me yesterday. My dad and I actually talked about him last night. My dad's pretty well aware of who he is.
4: Used to be a bareback rider, so that's kind of cool. So I think Camp 6, as long as he does not fall off his horse right here, he's going to win this by a mile.
5: You know, what's so impressive, I mean, those guys are riding bareback. Remember the old days, Tony, they used to have a bareback rigging on their whole time?
7: And still having trouble.
5: Yeah.
7: So these guys, this is
5: pretty amazing.
7: Really is.
5: I used to ride bareback quite a bit.
4: Me too.
5: But then I got to the point where if I did fall off, it hurt a lot worse than it used to. I gave it up.
4: Oh, hang on.
6: Jump in, buddy. If you just watched that and you didn't like it, you can leave right now.
5: Yeah, that's pretty cool. So Camp 6 going to win the race.
4: Yep. By a mile.
5: Yeah.
4: That was pretty much a one-horse race.
5: Big up.
7: That guy is plenty athletic.
4: Oh, we finally got our final guy out. He's going to make his final lap.
5: Yeah, he got lapped.
4: He's going to do it. He's going to finish it.
5: He's got a headdress on, though. That's extra credit. A war bonnet making it around there. As we do every year here on Thursday at the Pendleton Roundup, it's our Tough Enough to Wear Pink celebration. We're going to have our survivors walk here in just a moment as we get all of our racehorses cleared out of here. For 20 years, the Pendleton Roundup has been celebrating Tough Enough to Wear Pink. Survivors supporting those who are fighting breast cancer. Cancer of all kinds. And I think for that, we're going to turn it over to our in-house announcer, Wayne Brooks.
8: Wow. Very, very exciting. Tough Enough to Wear Pink Day at the Pendleton Roundup. It's a big deal. And we ring that old bell. It's 100-plus years old. That signifies the fact that we're moving from event to event. But as we also talk about our queen and court and all of the wonderful people that are part of Tough Enough to Wear Pink, folks, we're trying to put together $100,000 today. And before we ever started, we were at $80,000. So we're trying to stop breast cancer $1 at a time. And this year marks a milestone, the 20th anniversary of the Pendleton Roundup's Tough Enough to Wear Pink campaign. And we'd like to welcome our local cancer survivors and their families onto the field now.
5: This is a pretty cool part of the rodeo for me. My wife, a survivor of breast cancer. And she is pretty excited. She walked in the parade the other day. And
8: they're joined by the Pendleton Roundup Court and Happy Canyon Princesses to celebrate survivors everywhere. Please turn your attention to the big screen for a few more words from Tough Enough to Wear Pink.
5: Right now looking at the big screen. And celebrating 20 years.
9: Cancer at the age of 32 when I was pregnant with my youngest son, Pistol. I had a hard time, like, telling my family and friends about it. I don't want people feeling sorry for me or anything like that.
5: Got some survivor stories playing on the big screen. Kimberly Weathers.
10: Well, first of all, I think our community does a great job as far as raising funds for this program.
5: Part of the board for the Kick It Cancer board.
10: This program has so much to offer.
5: Now our survivors making their way in behind the Roundup in Happy Canyon courts.
10: And some kind of financial support from the community.
5: Trying to raise $100,000 here this year for Tough Enough to Wear Pink.
9: That
5: will be a milestone for a great organization, and all those funds actually stay right here local with local ladies. Look out there across the arena, see a lot of people I know, Kimberly Weathers out there, both her sons, or two of her sons, out there with her holding her hand.
10: Tough Enough to Wear Pink is a fundraising arm of the TRCA, and it started in 2004.
5: And they are doing a tremendous job of raising those funds year in and year out. Walk through the gates of the Pendleton Roundup. They're going to put pink beads on you if you're not already wearing pink. Raffle. Sign up for several raffles, and all that money goes to ladies who and gentlemen who are survivors. They can take part in a program at the racquetball club and be able to come through there and exercise and focus on holistic health.
11: And you're out there and you're competing.
5: There's one very cute little bugger out there that
11: I wear pink for all forms of cancer, but everybody's
5: I am so thankful is out there surviving.
11: And
5: that's my wife.
11: So
5: pretty special
11: to support those people in need.
5: A lot of miles we traveled to get her treatments, whether that was chemotherapy or radiation. And there's a lot of expense that you might not ever notice and your insurance is never going to pay for. And that is part of what this program raises money for.
9: It gives you hope and it gives you a positive
5: mindset. So cool.
9: Yeah.
12: advocate now on Thursday.
9: So cool.
12: I wear pink not just to show my support, but just to show.
9: So unfortunately, we cannot hear the video here in house, but there's a lot of great stories that they're sharing there. And those are survivor stories.
11: Be afraid to step out there, do something a little bit bold, be a little bit different, and go change lives.
9: We've done a lot of different things here at the Pendleton Roundup for Tough Enough to Wear a Pink Day. A couple of years, they actually recruited me to go out there and sing a couple different songs.
8: I'll tell you what, folks, since the start of this event, it has raised more than $500,000. 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It's great to see all those pink shirts out there and pink beads. Folks, they are survivors. How about we give them a pat on the back one more time?
9: There you have it, our Tough Enough to Wear a Pink
8: Day. Our survivors. How about we give them a pat on the back one more time?
9: There you have it, our Tough Enough to Wear a Pink

0: be a good contest.
1: Yeah. Excited for today.
0: So, getting our ropers coming out. We had them head out underneath those west grandstands.
1: The calf ropers were hiding out from the rain.
0: Yes, they were. not because they're scared of the rain. They're awful fussy with their equipment.
1: Yeah, oh, I bet.
0: So anyhow, these guys use grass ropes, and moisture is
1: not good.
0: Will affect one in a hurry. So anyhow, our grass is going to be a little moisture on it. We're going to be watching this deal close. These horses have already come through here. This is the second go-round, so all these horses have been out on this grass already this week, and but it's first day we've had a little rain.
1: Yeah, well, and the way they suck their butts under them and their feet under them, hopefully it's not too slippery.
0: Yeah. Anyhow, we've got...
1: So in the calf roping, you can go down either side here, right?
0: Yeah.
1: The bulldog side.
0: Had some guys coming down both sides of that lane.
1: Okay.
0: These reruns on these calves, they don't want to really run straight. They want to run away from the pressure. Either going to go left or they're going to go right. Sometimes they go straight. Everybody likes their little happy spot where they can rope a calf.
1: Right.
0: So anyhow.
1: Well, and if you can get them close, there's more dirt right there because the grass has been pretty.
0: There's some dirt right there where them bulldoggers been sticking their heels in that grass.
1: That's for sure.
0: And that would be a nice place to tie a calf.
1: All right, we're going to start with Riley Wakefield, O'Neill, Nebraska.
0: Okay, here we go. His calf's going to run real straight, but he does not get him caught. No time for Riley Wakefield.
1: It's not a good way to start it.
0: Yeah, pretty good little chance right there. That calf was running.
1: He was
0: 12-8
1: on his first one, too.
0: Oh, yeah.
1: Yeah, so he had a shot.
0: Yep.
2: Town, everybody. Glad you're here.
0: Okay, Clay Long out of Stephenville, Texas.
1: Yep, he's in no time on his first one.
0: Hey,
1: Tony, so he's going for the go-round right here.
0: Yep.
1: He's already nodded, too. So.
0: Yep, this guy will roll off of here pretty strong. He's looking for go-round money only. Here we go. Calf stepping off to the left pretty hard.
1: He knows.
0: He's going to pull up.
1: Yeah, that calf going left like that, he knew he didn't have a chance to go around.
0: Not very good chance.
1: So, get him. Does that play into effect of that, of course, with his first time, you know, being in no time?
0: If he would have been solid in the first go-around, he'd have showed some effort. Now local cowboy, Heppner, Oregon, Garrett Robinson.
1: Yeah, he's another cowboy that's no time on his first one, so going for the go-around today. And you probably know this kid pretty well. Huh?
0: I know his folks real well.
2: All right, here we go
0: with Garrett Robinson. Nice looking calf straight away.
1: Same thing, though. He's a little late.
0: Yep, a little off of it.
1: So we got a 9-2 win in the round, right? 9-2 is winning the go-round. We got a 9. Let's see, where's the go-round?
0: Kay.
1: First goes 9.
0: We're right
1: 9
0: up
1: to
0: here,
1: 11. It goes from a 9-2 to a 9-7. And then and 2-10 flat. So,
0: yep.
1: These guys got a clock in their head, don't they?
0: Yeah,
1: they
0: do.
1: Know.
0: That clock's ticking as soon as they come through that barrier.
1: Cash hopper.
0: Okay, here we go. Jason Miner.
1: No, this
0: calf
1: is Cash.
0: Out of Ellensburg. He has,
1: Cash Hooper.
0: They've moved down.
1: And he's no time on his first one, too, so.
0: Yep, Cash Hooper ends up with an empty whoop for a no time.
1: They got us out of order, didn't they?
0: Yeah, we got some guys probably sharing horsepower down here. Kind of rearrange the order a little bit to kind of make this thing go a little smoother. Okay, Ty Harris.
1: Oh, here we go.
0: Okay, he's long on his first one, so
1: he's going for the go-round.
0: This guy will go for some go-round money. He's been hot here lately. Some of the hottest roping going in the business. Here we go, down the bulldog inside. He's going to reach out. No.
1: Ooh.
0: He is an empty loop.
1: Wow. So now they got the sorrel horse and the buckskin horse.
0: I have not seen the buckskin horse here at Pendleton.
1: They don't use him here.
0: They haven't.
1: Okay.
0: Well, they have used him, but I just haven't seen him this year.
1: Yeah.
0: I don't know if Logan Bird showed up this year at Pendleton. I didn't see him.
1: So.

0: Does Logan haul that horse for him, or do they take him?
1: Logan's going to be entered, and he's usually there.
0: Okay.
1: Yeah. And they might be traveling together, but Logan's going to be there. Okay, Jason Miner, Ellensburg. Another pull.
0: Same,
1: up.
0: Yeah, he's no time on his first one, too.
1: Yeah.
0: So the tie down roping is going to be a little bit
1: it's pretty
0: slow
1: consistent today.
2: Yeah. Yeah.
0: We haven't caught one yet. All no times. So.
1: Anyhow, we've got some guys sitting good in the first go round. We're going to see some roping here yet.
0: Yeah, we're going to go with Peyton Bray, Stephenville, Texas. He's 13-7 on his first one. He's got a shot.
1: You bet.
0: He's got a shot. 18-9, winning the average, the aggregate. Haven Medjin in there at 21 flat, 21-4, 21-6, 21-7. So, yeah, he's got a real shot here.
1: Okay, we got a man coming down the offside. Has one roped right here, boys, right in front. Got a man working hard at it. Got him strung. Calf's moving his legs. Puts two wraps and a hooey on
0: 11-2.
1: Him. Very nice 11-2. Effort there.
0: He's placing in the go-round.
1: Yes, is he?
0: No. He's hold on. So, no, he's not in the top four. This one at 11.2. He's 8.
2: 11.2.
0: 24-9, though. He is 12th.
1: Oh, he's right 12th. Now. Okay.
0: Oh, man.
1: Okay. He's 24-9. Yep. Okay, now we're going to roll down to who do we have up there? Clay Schricker. Our next man, he's working with a 17-5. He's out of Adrian, Oregon.
3: About the 1982 quarter from Pendleton Roundup. Who is
1: I would say he's a go-round contender only.
3: Okay, so there's a good chance if you were here in 1982,
0: maybe. Yeah, 12th is, what was it, 24-2? So, yeah, he'd have to be 5.
1: He's going to have to be 5.
0: I don't think he's going to do that. Uh-oh.
3: Good to have you, sir. You know what year I was born, Wayne?
4: What's that?
2: You just don't see a lot of five-second calf open rounds.
0: Not much. Not at Pendleton, anyway.
1: No.
0: Is Cody Ole entered?
1: No, the arena record in this event, not just looking, but is it like 8 flat or was it 7-9?
2: I think it's a 7-9, to be perfectly honest.
0: Yeah.
1: So, anyhow.
3: Wayne, if we were on the Senate State by the bell right now, I would be... Probably
2: Slater. Here at the program.
1: The rain has kind of actually let up.
0: Yeah, might see blue sky over there.
1: Sun might show up. It might dry out and be pretty nice today.
2: Yeah,
1: nice.
2: It's the guy that plays all the music. I was looking here in the program. It says that you can have an all-you-can-eat breakfast at the VFW Cowboy Breakfast. Were you aware of that, Jim?
0: I was not aware of that. I had the $12 one plate special.
2: Yeah. Well, you could have gone back.
0: Doggone it. Now you tell me.
4: There you go.
2: I do what I can. Well, we had to bring our animal conveyance vehicle and take that last calf out of there for precautions.
3: You ready? Your turn's coming. Here we go, Roundup. Nailed it. You guys didn't miss a word. Good job.
4: So we're certainly not going to ignore our tractor and our cattle. We've got four veterinarians on duty 24-7 whenever anything's happening on this grass, rodeo style. Dr. Doug Corey, he's the boss. Dr. Sarah Campbell, Dr. Fred Robinson, and Dr. Eugenio Magucci. On all four corners of this arena.
1: Okay, here we go with Clay Schricker. He's backed up there, got his calf called for, and here we go. His calf's going to fade off to the left. Clay hasn't. There we go.
2: Clay. Catch is catch can, isn't it?
1: Clay has one caught. He come tight on one.
0: Clay's got a little age on him.
1: Yes, he does.
0: He's been around a while. He's a veteran.
1: Okay, he did gets it. One roped in 24-9, I believe.
2: He got the tutor right after he threw his hat in the air.
0: Yeah. Barely got a 25-second whistle, right?
2: Yeah. 24.1. By the way, 24-1.
4: Beginning of our event here today. $12 gets you the program,
0: Has Clay Stricker been to the NFR? No. Okay.
1: Actually, his uncle, back in the early 70s, almost won the world.
0: Yeah, I was thinking there was a Stricker that was.
1: Stricker.
0: Okay.
1: Yep.
4: So on down the line for our next Cowboy, Kyle Sloan.
1: Okay, we've got Kyle Sloan, Ellensburg, Washington. Kyle's had a pretty good season this year. He's got quite a few paychecks.
0: Yeah, really.
1: He's
0: won Waterville the other day.
1: He's won first place two or three times.
0: Yep.
2: Kind of the best summer I've seen him have, actually.
1: Yeah. I think he won Elgin.
2: Yep.
1: So he's right up there in the circuit standings looking for a qualification to the Columbia River Circuit Finals. Kyle has no time on his first one.
0: Low down roper.
2: Ellensburg Cowboy first. Saw Johnny over there eating a corn dog earlier.
1: Oh, yeah.
4: A few weekends ago, I'll tell you.
1: Here we go with Kyle Sloan. Gonna reach out. Has one roped right here in good shape. Down there working. Has him flanked. Gets him strung. Puts one wrap in a hooey on a calf. 12-2. It's 12-2.
0: That might be, let's see, no, that's 15th in the round.
1: Okay.
2: Yep. Way back.
0: Yep. 9-2, 9-7, 2-10 flats. That's our top four.
2: Low time.
1: Okay, no, got it.
0: Bummer.
2: Calf's going to get up. They got to stay tied for 6 seconds. This one is not going to do that.
1: Okay, our next roper is Michael Peterson. He's out of Hermiston, Oregon, and he's my favorite for today, boys.
2: Yeah, buddy.
1: He has an arsenal of calf roping horses. I got a message. He's cracking out some big-time horsepower today.
2: Is he?
1: He's expecting a hard-running calf, and he's looking to win some money. Anyhow, I've been around Michael Peterson. He's been to my house working on his skills. I'm a believer.
2: Yeah, no, he has some... pretty good skills, as a matter of fact. He's won some of our good rodeos around the Columbia River Circuit, including Chief Joseph Days. And
1: he's got his little sorrel horse cracked out today. This is a younger horse he's been working with, really been doing good, and he thinks he can win the go-round on him today.
0: Well, we got Preston a championship. It's Michael's turn.
1: Yes, sir. Here we go. Michael Peterson. Looking good. Has one.
0: No,
1: yes,
0: Michael.
1: He's got one roped. Right here, quick, about the 20-yard line. Gets one flank. Oh, wow. Good job, Michael Peterson.
0: 11-8.
1: 11-8 on that nice sorrel.
0: He's 22-9. Guess what?
2: Yeah.
0: He's seventh in the...
1: He is?
2: Eighth in the average, yeah.
0: He's eighth, yeah.
2: Yeah, good
1: for
2: deal.
1: Him, 11-8. I didn't want to mention it until maybe after the run. That's the second calf ever roped at a rodeo on that horse.
2: Really?
1: Really? Yeah. Horse worked good.
2: Did great.
1: He actually let me rope on that horse this winter when we were getting things lined out. I'm a believer.
2: Yeah.
1: Yep.
2: That's why you like Michael Peterson so much. He let you ride
1: his
2: horses.
1: Well, let me ride the horse. We were thinking if I don't foul him up, he's got to be a good one.
2: Let the bulldogger try him out.
1: Huh? Okay, here we go with Cole Clemens, Okeechobee, Florida.
2: National finalist.
1: Working with a no time on his first one.
2: I've been enjoying watching these untires out here because there's like five of them that run toward the calf at the same time, and all of them are trying to run slower than the other one.
1: Okay, here we go with the roper. Down the bulldog inside. Going to reach way out. Has him roped. Not all, boys. Watch out.
2: Oh,
1: and he took a hard spill.
4: Ouch.
1: Anyhow, he gets up. He's going to try to finish off the run. Man, he took a hard spill there. Horse slipped and went down on his side. Our roper went off the back end.
2: Wow. Boy, that horse almost come all the way over back. If he hadn't had that calf roped, he might have come all the way over back.
1: Yeah. 22-4.
2: Boy. Cowboy stuff there, though. He went on and finished it. Had to limp to the calf.
1: Guy did good. I didn't know if he was going to be able to get up and complete that run.
2: Yeah. He might have a little harder time getting up tomorrow morning.
1: Yeah.
2: Yeah. That happened to me a couple years ago. I had calf get loose. I saw my horse's head disappear, and I thought, oh, this is going to hurt. And I just bounced right back up. He landed on me. I bounced right back up, got back on. And I thought, shoot, I'm fine. Well, the next morning told a whole different story.
1: Oh, yeah.
2: And the morning after that was even worse. So,
1: yeah. Now, his little roan horse looks fine. He did take a pretty good fall.
2: He looks like he might be hurting right now. Cole, not his horse.
1: Yeah, Cole is not liking it much. Feeling it. Okay, here we go with our last roper, Joel Harris. Joel gets one rope good. He's got one foul rope, though. He's got a front foot in it. Anyhow, got to make him a little harder to handle. Gets him flanked. Okay, working on those legs. Puts one Rapanui on there.
2: Well.
1: At 13-8. These guys are not afraid to put a Rapanui on a fresh calf. Oh, okay. Joel Harris is working with a 9-7, comes back 13-8. He's sitting 10th in the average with a 23-5.
0: Yeah. Might make it, maybe.
2: Well, one more performance to go to see if he does. Well, that'll do it for our tie-down roping, I believe.
1: Okay.
2: So we'll take a quick break, and we will be back with more action here on our Corral Boots broadcast of the world-famous Pendleton Roundup. So 1 minute timeout. We'll be back with some breakaway roping.
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2: Live back here at the Pendleton Roundup. This is Marty Campbell along with Tony Kern and Jim Bob Custer. We have started the breakaway open. Shelby Allen was the 13-1 with the broken barrier. Bailey Patterson, the reigning champion from right here in Pendleton, ended up missing her calf. And now we go to Jordan Miner from Hermiston.
1: Okay, has a good-looking calf here. Not going to run hard right in front. Going to get a throw.
0: Yep. She might have broke it, though. Maybe.
2: Well, no, not.
1: She got out.
0: 2-6.
2: Yeah.
4: Everybody over there on the side of the...
2: Yep, she got out. She laid her back.
1: She got out. She's 2-6.
0: That's second in the go-round.
2: Number three in the go-round, yeah.
0: Third, yeah. She does 2-2-5s. We'll see her on Saturday.
2: Yeah. Well, we talked about her in our opening, so that is a good thing to see right there.
0: Yep. I see where her dad won a World Series team roping there yesterday.
2: All right. The old man from the mountain gets it done, huh?
1: Okay, we've got Kimberly Williams out of North Powder, Oregon. Backed in there. Has a calf called for. Okay, good-looking calf. Not going to run hard right in front. She sends it.
0: Yeah.
1: She has one rope good.
0: 3-8.
1: At 3-8.
0: That is 13th, 15th right there already.
1: Is it?
2: Yeah.
0: Yep.
2: A little off the pace there. So. Well, now we go to Josie Goodrich, and boy, here's a girl that's been hovering around the top 30 in the world the last couple of years, so she's starting to get things clicking in the right direction.
4: Field, Oregon.
2: Watched her little brother yesterday.
1: Okay, she's called for a calf.
4: Mom's
1: coming up the hill.
4: Tie down rover. Brother's a tie down rover. It's a family affair. And this lady's knocking on the door of the top 15 in the world right now.
1: She might have a pretty good little calf here, too, right in front. She gets one rope good. At 3-2.
2: Mm. That's ninth. Ninth, yeah.
1: Ninth.
4: 3.2 seconds as the crowd goes.
0: That's going to be touch and go of making it, though.
2: Right? I think we got... I don't think I'd be counting my money just yet. We got a pretty good bunch of them left to go today and tomorrow. Julie Reeves of Melba, Idaho, going to go next. Feedlot family down there in Melba.
0: Is that where they make the toast?
2: Melba?
0: Melba toast.
2: I have no idea.
1: Okay, here we go with Julia. No. Hard running calf. She's going to pull up.
4: So
2: no time for Julia Reeves. We go to Ryland Pintar from Manan, Idaho.
4: Including here, Shy, Frontier Day, Salinas, California. The list goes on.
2: Go to Idaho Falls every summer over there in the Wilderness Circuit and see a lot of these folks that don't often end up over here in the Columbia River Circuit, except maybe the Pendleton Roundup.
1: Okay, here comes our rope for the calf's going to run a little bit here. Fade off to the left. Pretty slippery out there. She pulls up.
4: Perfect shot. They're not continuing on with the run, and I understand.
2: Well, Santa Maria, California, going to bring us our next lady, and this is Haley Grant. Jim, Bob, and I met a youngster from Santa Maria.
0: I just was getting
2: ready
0: to say that, yeah.
2: What? Wayland's World.
0: We'll check that out on YouTube.
2: Yeah.
0: He is a YouTuber. Little guy, about this big. Had a microphone with him. He was doing interviews.
2: Wayland's World. Party time, excellent. Here she is. Haley Grant.
1: Okay, right in front. Off to the left. Big Luke reaches out. Gets him roped good at 4-6.
2: Pretty good run. Not going to get her anything here, but...
1: No, good effort.
2: Yeah.
1: Nice looking run. But down the list too far. Going to take the top 12 in this event for Saturday.
2: So, and it's just one head in the short round of the breakaway rope.
1: Yep, right, makes it pretty tough. One head.
2: We'll go to Annie Barney from Klamath Falls.
1: Okay, here we go. She's down the dog inside. Looking at her over. Calf's fading off to the right.
0: She ain't quitting, though. She ain't going to win nothing if she caught anyway. She's too far down, but she wasn't giving up, was she? How much are entry fees like in the breakaway? Like $250?
1: I can't tell you there. I think they're $350 in the main events.
0: Wow.
1: Well, in a one-header, this would have to be less, wouldn't it?
0: Yeah, I would think so, yeah.
2: All right, let's go to Montana State University. Bobcat here, Kate Hepper, Fort Klamath, Oregon.
4: How many here today are proud to say you are born?
2: Multi-generational ranching and rodeo family right there.
1: Okay, here we go. Got a roper, got a calf. Down the line. Calf's going to run hard. Kate's going to pull that horse up.
0: She's a graduate from Montana State University, by the way. That's pretty good.
2: Folks here. I went to college,
0: but they didn't graduate.
1: Her mother is a brain. She expected to get up there and graduate.
0: Yeah.
2: Her mom, a national college champion way back when.
1: Yep.
2: Your grandpa raised some of the best stock dogs in the Northwest.
1: Yep. Okay, here we are going with Crystal Mathwich out of Milton, Freewater, Oregon.
4: Crystal Mathwich, Milton, Freewater, Oregon.
1: Okay, here we go. Black calf. Going to be right here quick if she can reach. She doesn't quite get him. Not enough range there. That loop hit right on his neck. Someone from another country. And not around the head.
2: Final breakaway roper today, Auburn Bedke out of Oakley, Idaho. There's a family of ropers. It doesn't matter if they're tie-down ropers or breakaway ropers. They all rope in the Bedke family. Britt Bedke won Cheyenne in the tie-down roping earlier this summer.
1: Okay, here we go. She's going to be right in front. She reaches out. Not enough. Comes up empty. She'll take it no time.
2: Well, so the fast run of the day is going to be 2-6 for Jordan Miner. That puts her right in the middle of the pack, or actually ahead of the pack. She's number three in our breakaway rope and at the end of our Thursday performance. So one more performance of ladies to get through, and we might see Jordan Miner having a pretty good shot at winning a championship here on Saturday afternoon. But that'll do it for the breakaway rope, and we'll take a quick break and be right back with our Corral Boost broadcast of the world-famous Pendleton Roundup.
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2: Saddlebronc riding time here at the Pendleton Roundup, and it is going to be a good day. As we get them started, we're going to start off with Kelton Good from Heber City, Utah. Juliet, this is a sweetheart of a horse right here from Jeff Davis.
14: Oh, yeah.
15: For this kid's two times to the Wilderness Circuit Finals.
14: Yep. So he can ride.
2: And a Western Texas College Cowboy.
14: That's true.
2: So he can weld.
15: Yeah, maybe.
2: Theoretically.
15: I went to Western Texas in the welding program. I don't know how to weld.
2: Yeah.
15: All right, here we go. Yellow right-hand delivery buck and shoot for the Utah Cowboy. Now, he didn't spur him out, but he might have got a free roll, and the horse bucks him off anyway.
2: Yeah, he probably threw a flag at him down there.
15: That's a good bronc right there, but I wonder why they wouldn't have gave him a free roll. That horse.
2: Still no score for Kelton Good to start us off.
15: So we got Bruce Keller, and is that Bobby?
2: Yeah, Bobby Davis and Bruce Keller judging out front. Casey Bowen and Perry Gorski on the back.
16: I'm going to ask that question. By applause, how many people watch the Cowboy Channel when you go home sometimes, huh?
2: Betty, another great horse in Four Star Rodeo Company, has drawn a world champion saddlebronc rider out of Milford, Utah, Jesse Wright. Eight times in the National Finals Rodeo, he's been a little bit silent the last few years, and this year has kind of come back and started to play.
15: That's a nice way to put non-existent.
2: Yeah, a little bit silent.
15: Because we haven't seen him forever.
2: No.
15: But yeah, he's back.
2: Out.
15: And kind of cool. One of the twins.
2: I remember when him and Jake, they were going to the NFR every year, and I was doing interviews every night. Jake won like three rounds, and then Jesse won two. And they were just a lot of fun to interview. And I told Justin McKee, I said, you got to get those boys on your show. because that pre-rodeo show.
0: Yeah.
2: I said, they are funny, and they are fun, and they got on the show, and they were both so starstruck, they never said anything.
0: That's funny.
2: The lights in their eyes, they just look like deer in the headlight.
0: I just remember them guys spurring over the neck.
2: Yeah. Yeah.
0: Like almost Jesse, every round, yeah. So this, he definitely got the talent and ability. He might be a little long in the tooth, though, but. All right, good start here for Jesse. Horse is stacked up right there, just getting to the grass. Jesse's making a pretty good bronc ride right there.
2: Yeah.
0: Looked like his stirrups were really short, though, didn't it?
2: A little bit, yeah.
0: Wow.
2: On his right foot, anyway.
0: Yeah.
2: His left foot looked pretty good. But, yeah, I agree with you.
0: Man, that's a nice bronc right there, Betty.
2: Yeah, she's a sweetheart. 80.5 points for Jesse Wright. Getting the ice cracked this afternoon.
0: You can call me Betty. Yeah. I can call you Al.
2: Did Austin Lopen know that horse is bucking today?
0: Yeah, he should have played that song.
2: Well,
0: 80.5, that's going to end his...
2: Yeah, he's 12 right now, so I don't look for that to make it back. So we go to Kyle Wanchuk, Stettler, Alberta. This kid, he is handy on both ends of the arena.
0: He's one of the tie down roper?
2: Team roper.
0: Team roper.
2: He's a really good healer. As a matter of fact, he's won the Kenny McLean Award up there three times, as a matter of fact. Mm-hmm. I got to visit with Ricky Ticky Wanchuk, their dad, Kyle and Colby's dad, and yesterday. He and I worked at rodeo years ago up in Canada, and we got to visit. And man, he is so proud of these two boys. But he said Kyle actually ended up in the team roping the other day at a rodeo. And he had to head, and he said, Kyle Wanchuk is not a header, but he's a dang good healer.
0: Yeah.
2: And well, Kyle's been riding really good this summer.
0: He has,
2: some of the best bronc rides I've seen him make ever.
0: And, yeah.
2: Coming on now.
0: All right, here we go. Wounded knee, Kyle. Good start. Oh, he missed him out, though. They got a flag on the ground, but making a good bronc ride right there. Go on, Kyle. Yeah. Horse is jumping and kicking. Man, that's going to cost him a little bit because... Yeah, they threw the flag on him, but I saw the right foot, and he got him good with the right one, but left one must have fell low.
2: Yeah, he was in the flat over here.
0: Good call, Bobby.
2: Got to make the call. And that, it's not always the most popular call, but
0: nope.
2: Call you got to make. So now we go to one of my favorites, Gus Gallard, and he is right on the bubble. 15th in the world coming into this weekend. And he is, last year, won a Rookie of the Year and just missed qualifying for the national finals. But this year, he has been in the top 15 most of the year. Made one of the coolest bronc rides I've ever seen at Calgary.
0: Yeah, I saw that,
2: 92 on that horse. Wow. And just so, a long, long-legged kid, and you put him on anything, and he can't give it to him.
0: So how old do you feel now, knowing that you rodeoed with his dad, now watching his son ride broncs?
2: I don't feel old at all. I feel frisky. Now, yeah, he and his dad and I went to the college finals together years ago, and Gus got a lot more height than his dad did.
0: Yeah. Now I'm impressed by Gus. I'm kind of excited to see him get to his first finals.
2: Starborn, this is actually, we saw Big Star in the bareback ride, and this is a sibling to that horse.
0: He's a good-looking bay horse right below us, though.
2: Yeah. Gus Gallard, Morse, Texas.
0: Leaning on the gate, though, wants to get him standing a little bit better. Kind of looking to the backside.
2: Yeah. Now, Gus, taller for a bronc rider, stands about 6'4". But it doesn't slow him down much.
0: No. You know, when you're that tall, you got to lift on your rein a lot harder than when you got short legs.
2: Yeah, you can look at a guy like Rod Warren or somebody like that.
0: There we go. Absolutely amazing spur out. That horse ducked and dived right there, got to the grass. Gus making a pretty solid ride. Not quite getting up in the neck like he could have, but that horse was pretty close to the ground. And
2: oh, you might have almost given him a re-ride out of that deal. That horse really did do a whole lot of bucking in the middle of that.
0: He was pretty close to the ground, wasn't he?
2: Yeah. Kicked at the flank the whole way, but I don't know that he ever jumped once.
0: Oh, wow, 80. That's,
2: well. They liked it. Joe Harper. So 80 points. Not going to be enough for Gus Gallard. He is going to go get in a rig and head for another rodeo because he's got to win some money.
0: What is he in the world, Marty?
2: He was 15th.
0: 15th right now, yeah.
16: Scarface from Wayne Bold.
2: Well, we'll go to Joe Harper. And okay, so Joe, when I first met Joe, he had just won a national high school title and was riding amazing. Kind of knocking on the door, top 20, and won the circuit and all those types of things. Then started getting hurt. And he really struggled a lot to make those great bronc rides. At Hermiston, Joe Harper rode like old Joe Harper. And
0: yeah.
2: He rode great. And, you know, we talked to him about that, me and Monty Van Comen. You know, he just says he feels good now. And so it's good to hear that. But Scarface from Wayne Bold, I hope Joe Harper, Paradise Valley, Nevada, gets her done here.
0: Yeah, Joe came to one of my schools when he was 15 years old that we did in Fernley, Nevada.
2: I'll be darned.
0: And so I got a little input, maybe.
2: Yeah. Well, I went to one of your schools too, didn't Bob?
0: Yeah, then you broke your neck. All right, here we go with Joe. All right, good start, Joe. Go on, buddy. Horse is jumping and kicking. Nice horse. Good opportunity. Come on, Joe. Pretty businessman kind of spur ride, though.
2: Yeah. A little safe today.
16: Yeah. Oh.
2: Little slip out there on the grass across the way. Yeah, like you said, Jim Bob, little businessman. He was not really exposing himself a lot during
0: right.
2: that ride. 73 points for Joe Harper. That's what it's going to pay to ride like that.
16: 73 today.
2: All right. Coleman Shawbetter, a year ago, won $103,000 on his permit. Was the talk of the town to be the rookie of the year this year, and the only guy that's made that hard on him is Whately Sharon, who is now number one in the rookie race, inside the top 15, and Coleman Shawbetter leaked a little oil over the last part of the summer, but boy, this kid can stick it on him.
0: So, cool little deal, right? Tony, and you know this, right? Iron sharpens iron. Every champion has had some pressure from another guy.
2: Oh, yeah.
0: So, you know, Whately, Sharon, Coleman Shawbetter, Mitchie Story, they've all kind of brushed each other and made them who they are. That's kind of cool to see that they're all three doing well, too.
2: Tough class, yeah. Well, we saw the same thing with Gus Gallard and Ira Dickinson and them. So here he is.
0: Coleman, good start, good spur out.
2: Whoa!
0: That horse slipped right there, but he ain't quit yet. Man, Coleman is making an outstanding spur ride right there.
2: That was
0: he's
2: a bronc
0: be back
2: ride.
0: On Saturday. Should be.
2: He should be winning the round as far as I'm concerned. Man. That was phenomenal. Oh, and he goes to a big lead. 90 points for
0: good
2: Coleman
0: call.
2: Shawbetter.
0: Good call.
2: Yes.
16: And that rookie race, it's about.
2: Yes. Yeah, there was no way. If they had him 85, I was going to jump out of the
0: stand. That was the bronc ride right there.
2: Oh. Yes. What a ride for Coleman Shawbetter. That's how he rode all year last year on his permit.
0: Yeah.
2: This year, he's just kind of been a little tentative the last couple of months. But, man,
0: it all started with a solid spur out here right there, man.
2: That horse slipped, but I think it pushed him into another gear.
0: Yeah, it did. That horse was pretty rank right there, too.
2: Dang. That was awesome.
16: James Perrin, OLS Tubbs, Willamahoe.
2: Man. Yeah, wow. And we're not done yet,
0: no.
2: Jim Bob.
0: Well, here's the guy that won the Ellensburg Extreme Bronx a couple years ago, and I never heard of him until then, but he was a college champ, right?
2: Mm-hmm.
0: And Canadian finals, but man, he's got a bucking horse today called Little Muffin.
2: Oh.
0: OLS Tubbs Little Muffin.
2: That's
0: and this
2: one
0: is
2: you want.
0: I want to get on him today.
2: Yeah,
0: I bet Tony Curran could spur this horse.
2: Oh, stub your toe on this one. He will throw you on your head, but still, just a cool horse.
17: And James Perrin, he's pretty impressive. Yeah, you know, you talked about that, Jim Bob. He won that Extreme Bronx up there in Ellensburg. We watched him do that and went on to win the college national title with Jasper College.
2: Where are we? I'm lost.
0: I am too. I don't see Gateman anywhere. Oh, we're down here.
2: Oh, okay.
0: Left-hand delivery, blue buck and shoot.
2: Oh,
0: we're changing.
2: Thompson.
0: Okay. Thompson.
2: Canadian finalists.
0: Lundebreck, Alberta.
2: Dad was a
17: Bronc Rider, he is a...
3: Hey, why is there one peanut gallery?
17: Bronc Rider, grandpa was a steer wrestler Hall of Famer in Canada.
3: I don't know, can you guys hear me over there?
17: Ken Thompson. So they're all named Ken.
0: What? So that's his name, Jeff.
17: Okay. Yep. And so his name, well, Kenneth something. I guess Grandpa's not named Ken. He's named after Dad and Grandpa. And so instead of calling him one of those, they just call him K's because it's KKT.
0: Yeah.
17: So, yeah.
4: I know.
3: Can I trade you? Can I get the guy in the green jacket?
17: So he is getting things set up down there.
0: Now, Tony, I know that you have been on some bucking horses in your life. Maybe not in the arena.
1: Yes, I have, and I tried to stay on them because I did not want to walk home.
0: That's right.
1: So
17: exactly. I got a horse, little tiny sucker, but he's quick. Doesn't buck very hard, but he's quick. And I was chasing a calf this spring, and he kind of decided to get a little playful there. And if I hadn't kept both stirrups, he'd have had me on the ground.
1: Okay, you survived.
17: Yes.
1: Good.
17: Yeah. But usually I end up blowing a stirrup in the middle of one of those deals.
1: Oh, yeah.
17: That day. So.
4: This cowboy turned in an 89-point ride to win in Helena.
15: All right, he's getting back under his rein. Big nod. Here we go with a good paint horse. Good start right there. Nice horse jumping and kicking. Kay's making a good spur ride right there.
17: Yeah, he is.
15: Absolutely amazing spur ride, but that horse
17: nice
15: was pretty
17: horse.
15: Nice. Yeah,
17: yeah,
15: pretty nice. But he might get in the top 12 with that.
17: Yeah.
15: Maybe.
17: He should. Yeah, he's right.
15: We're down.
17: Down, yeah. Kay's just having trouble getting away from him. Staying with him.
0: There you go.
15: Got to make sure your bottom foot gets out when they're laying on it.
0: Yeah.
15: It's easy to roll out of their butt.
0: Yes.
17: You don't want to let go until you know those stirrups
15: are
17: off.
15: That's right. Hold them down until you get your feet out.
17: Well, 84 points for Chase Thompson.
15: 84. That's a good ride.
4: 84-point ride. 84.
15: You know, Marty, here's the thing, too. That kid not only knows how to ride good, but if you watch it back, look at how he's handling his rein.
0: Yeah, yeah.
15: You know, you're looking for that picture every time right there. Picture. You know what I mean?
0: Yep.
15: You want that stop for a minute, and he sets his feet and knows how to handle his rein. You know?
17: Bronc Rider.
15: Sometimes a guy like Marty Forster, who rode so well, didn't handle his rein all that great, didn't win as much as some of the guys that...
17: James Perrin.
15: A little more showman James Perrin on a bay horse. Making a good ride, too, right there. Whoop, hung a couple. Hung a couple in the middle, but he caught back up. That is a little muffin.
17: Yeah, what a sweetheart of a horse
15: man.
17: Right there. The bucker.
4: Fun.
17: That's a cool little critter.
15: About
17: right
15: the only thing that would be hard about that horse is her size. She's so small. You know what I mean?
17: Yeah.
15: Whoop. That ran some people over.
17: Yeah.
3: Pandemonium. That's why the circle is bigger over here than over there, right? You got the dysfunction.
15: Well, James Parent going to turn into 79.5 today.
0: Yeah.
15: Hanging in the middle there, a couple jumps cost him, didn't it?
17: Yeah.
3: All the female media people are sitting in that front corner.
15: 79.5.
3: All the female media people are in that front corner. And girls, I got to tell you, what a fight
17: James on the program here.
15: Nope, he must have been a walk-up, huh?
17: Right.
3: You don't want to go to the
15: don't know who he replaced, though.
17: So the big story here today. 90-point ride from Coleman Shawbetter. Number two man in the rookie race. And now we go to Lefty Holman from Visalia, California. Kind of a cool story. He's got magic carpet. This is the other one of outlaw buckers that everybody likes to get on. But last year.
15: Nope, we're going to go to Shorty Garrett.
17: Oh, we are?
15: Yep.
17: All right. Well, here's the guy that I'm rooting for. Rancher out of South Dakota who comes from a rodeo family. Of course, national finalist back in 2020, but he has been having a great year. He's been 90 plus, I don't know, probably four or five times this year. Won the big rodeo in Franklin, Tennessee, the Nashville Rodeo, Music City Rodeo, whatever they call that. He placed in Reno. He won Cody over the 4th of July. It just has been on fire. But right now comes in about 17th, 18th in the world, and so he is needing a paycheck today.
15: This will be the one, too, Dirty Harry. This is an NFR bucking horse right here, and I tell you, this horse bucks. So Shorty's got a shot right here. And we were talking about him at the beginning of the show. Man,
0: This guy is rock solid. I mean, like his uncles, those guys were just solid as a rock. They had their mind focused on one thing and one thing only, and Shorty's taking up the family tradition of...
2: You're obviously talking about Mark and Marvin.
0: Yep, here we go, going Shorty. Nice little bucking horse right there. Almost a little bit too nice, but Shorty made a great, really good bronc ride right there. Of course, handling his rein like he does.
2: Took the fight to him, didn't he?
0: Yeah. We saw that horse here a couple years ago. Didn't Jake Clark have him in the short round a few years ago?
17: I think maybe so, yeah.
0: Yep. 84 today for Shorty. That's 84. It's going to be close.
18: 84.
0: What is that right now?
2: That's 8.
0: 8.
2: Yeah, so Key is getting another one on Saturday.
18: He's got both groups busted up.
2: Shorty made a good bit of a good saddle bronc ride right there. But we'll see if it's going to end up being enough.
0: Man.
18: Big South bucking horse under Shorty Garrett.
2: All right, so.
18: David McMillan.
2: David McMillan getting ready to go. Hot mess from Outlaw Buckers. Here's a guy that. You work for his family quite a little bit up there in Washington, Jim Buck.
0: I do. Yeah, they're a great family. You know, they all started out as trick riders, of course. Got a brother, Caleb, that's probably one of the most cowboys that we've had in our generation, for sure. I mean, you know, does all the events in the time event, and then he rides bulls.
2: Linderman Award winner.
0: Yep, Linderman Award winner. The McMillans, they Aces Wild Pro Rodeo, they do great. Got some good livestock. And Davey, he went down to Clarendon College on a rodeo scholarship under the tutelage of Brett Franks, and he was riding pretty good last year, but he's coming off a pretty badly broken arm, actually, where he had to have surgery, had pins in his arms and stuff, in a one arm, but he's kind of struggling here as of late, but I'm pulling for him today.
2: Got a hot mess from Outlaw Buckers, but I see Dave Murdoch flanking the horse down there, so this might be a four-star.
0: Maybe a late replacement or something.
2: Yeah.
0: Come on, Davey boy. Got a little sister, Ace, that's 7 years old and a trick rider. She's pretty handy.
2: And she is the namesake for the rodeo.
0: That's right. That's right. Is that Casey Fredericks down there? Do I see Casey Fredericks on the back of the chute?
2: I don't know. Have
0: to look. Here we go, Davey. A little weak on his spur out. Let's see if they got him. But Davey's making a pretty good bronc ride right there. Come on, Davey. Turn your toes out. Set your feet, buddy. Yeah, they got him at the gate. I saw the flag. Doggone it.
2: Yeah, what a cool horse out there.
0: That is a nice horse.
18: He is in control. He looks good. And he missed the horse out.
0: Doggone it.
2: No score for Davey McMillan.
0: Man, old Davey, he'll get her. He'll get her figured out. He's got the timing for sure. He's aggressive, but
2: chipping away.
18: Every female here between the age of 25 to 33 at 11 p.m.
2: Yeah. Well, 90 points. Yep, that is Casey down there. It's his wife.
0: Looks like him, isn't it?
2: Yep, I see his wife down there. So, yeah.
0: We are going to see him in North Dakota here in a couple weeks, aren't we?
2: A couple weeks, you bet.
0: The Brad Germanson Extreme Bronx, the richest standalone event
2: in pro rodeo history.
0: Yep. And we get to be a part of it.
2: Let's go to Casey Pearson, Fruitland, Idaho. Here's a four-time regional champion at college, and there he goes.
0: A little weak on his spur out, but they didn't get him, so come on. Jason, whoop, blew a stirrup right there. Man, that's a nice horse right there. Yeah. Wow. Lonely is the Night. That's a pretty neat horse. Kaysen's been doing pretty good. He made the Columbia Circuit Finals last year.
2: Yeah, four times won the regional title. Crowned him over here in the Blue Mountain Equine Center this year. His fourth title at the College National Finals. Columbia River Circuit Finals, like I said, last year. And going to have a little rough luck today. No score for Casey Pearson, and that is going to take us to Jared Cooper, Canadian bronc rider out of Armstrong, British Columbia, and comeback red.
0: Casey's wife's name is Cammie, right?
2: Yes.
0: Okay. See, you do know everybody's name. That Marty Campbell knows everybody, Tony.
1: Bernie, he works out at hard.
0: I want to hang out with you two guys because between you guys, you know everybody.
2: Yeah, close.
17: Jared Cooper, this kid, he won a junior national finals world championship back a couple of years ago. So he's one of our young guns coming up. And that's an outlaw Buckers horse. And
0: come back red.
17: Yeah, Jonathan Kamada. They have a pretty good embryo transfer program with that outlaw Buckers. So they've had the opportunity to race some great horses. Did a lot of recip mares, and it's turned out pretty good for them.
18: Second place prize on the horse in Libby, Montana, July this summer.
0: Yeah, I just heard Wayne Brooks say they won second at Libby, Montana on this horse. So
18: all the young guy wants is the right horse, the right crowd, the right thing.
0: Jarrett Cooper, Canadian. It just says Canada. They must not even know his own hometown.
17: He's from Armstrong.
0: There we go.
18: Working with your heroes, working with the champs, learning how to do it right, then the right horse. That's what you need. Come on, Jared.
0: No, Jared, the gate's open. Horse is not wanting to leave. His butt came
17: out backwards. He hasn't broke the plane yet.
0: Not yet.
18: Let's see if we can squish him back in there.
1: Is the plane at the end of the gate? Where is it?
17: Their shoulder.
0: Inside shoulder.
17: Inside shoulder's got
0: it. Oh. Inside shoulder. So if he comes out backwards, it becomes the out, you know, the other shoulder. So.
1: Yep.
3: No, I don't know. I don't think you hear me.
18: I don't know. Thank you.
17: Yeah, you know, that's, oh gosh, we saw, I was watching the Extreme Bronx finale, and there were two horses that broke the plane, stood there, a good horse, I think Bugsy might have been one of them.
0: Yeah, and that's
17: horse,
0: true.
17: God,
0: that's
17: right. What a great horse, and just stood there for 3 seconds, so he only had about 5 seconds of bronc ride in there, and
1: yeah,
17: and not enough, you know.
18: Kip Curtis, that's all our volunteers.
17: So they offered him a re-ride, and he's like, man, I'm 87 with an option for a re-ride. So and he didn't take it and didn't make the high man. So.
18: All right. Control officials.
17: Well, that's two attempts, and so they're offering him a re-ride.
0: Yep.
17: We haven't
0: even done this. So, Tony, here's how the rule reads. If they offer him a re-ride. If he chooses to take the re-ride, it's all good. If he chooses one more try on that horse and the horse does not come out, he gets a no score.
1: No. I saw the same thing happen and they scored him a 2.
0: No, really?
1: That was somewhere this year.
17: He must have broke the plane.
0: If he breaks the plane, yeah. Yeah.
1: Yeah, they opened the gate and the horse stood there and they scored him 2.
0: Really?
1: Yep. I saw it.
17: 2 points.
1: I'd never seen that before. But it was because of that re-ride rule.
0: Yeah.
1: Yeah. So sorry, you had your chance.
0: Yeah.
17: That's funny.
0: He's choosing to do it. So let's see if that horse comes. Uh-oh. I'm not sure how that works.
1: Got a flag out.
18: He gave it 3 honest tries. Yeah.
0: Oh, so maybe the rules changed.
17: Yeah.
0: Because it used to be.
1: They tried him on 2 times and says, you get a re-ride. And he says, no, I want this horse. Is okay, but you won't get a re-ride.
0: Yeah, usually that's the way it used to be.
1: It was 2. It was something I didn't realize you could score 2.
0: Yeah.
17: They're giving him one. So he's going to have an option for a re-ride, or
0: he's going to have a re-ride whether he wants one or not. But
17: right. So now we're going to go across the way. And Colby Wanchuk, I'll tell you the coolest thing I have ever seen. I was announced in St. Paul. Colby Wanchuk got on Joker Poker at Corco's. Coolest horse.
0: Halter came off.
17: And Halter come off. And he spurred that sucker 4 jumps without a halter. He still had his rein in his hand. And he was 85 points and still he placed at the rodeo.
0: Hey, I saw a kid. Well, actually, you shouldn't place because you're supposed to be holding on to your...
17: Oh, the halter.
0: That's right.
17: Yep.
0: But there was a kid on Facebook the other day. He dropped his rein and he rode... He spurred about 5 jumps with both hands out, just like that.
17: See, that should be a no score.
0: That was a no score, But he was still spurring him, though. I was impressed. No score or not.
17: Yeah.
0: Yeah, Colby had his rein. That's right.
17: Oh, he's drawn flirtatious and Brookman's. This ought to be...
0: This be good.
17: This could rub up against Coleman Shell better than that 90. We've watched Dawson Habey 90 points on this horse in the short round right here at Pendleton. And so Colby Wanchuk, former champ here in Pendleton, he is looking for a little money. But number 12 in the world standings, playing a little defense in the top 15. Here he is.
0: Here we go, Colby.
17: Oh, yeah.
0: Good start like always. making an outstanding throw. Look at his feet bounce, getting dragged, setting his feet.
17: Yeah.
0: Look out, boys. Look out, boys. That should be the go-round right there.
17: You know, wow. That mark out set that horse up and picked that horse up so good. Yeah, Bob, that was awesome.
0: I'm telling you, I get excited when I see a foot bounce like that on the way back. That's getting dragged with your spurs.
17: So 87 points.
0: Come on, guys.
17: Yeah, they thought that horse was a little nice.
0: Yeah,
17: I'd agree. Coleman's horse bucked a little
0: harder. That's true.
17: But 87 points for Colby Wachek. That's going to put him second, third in the round.
0: Man, Dallas. Toes east and west. Yeah. And, I mean, you talk about set your feet hard.
17: That is so fun right there.
0: I tell you, that Colby Wachek is probably might be the most underrated Bronc rider
17: without
0: in the PRCA.
17: And
0: right
17: it's because he's just quiet.
0: Yep.
17: You know he's excited if he throws his
0: You know he. You know what he should do? He should get a blue shirt.
17: He doesn't need one. He rides so good.
0: Yeah. Remember, we about fell out of the boots here a couple years ago when he got on the black tie.
17: Oh, man. Yeah, he's 90-plus there. Now we got Lefty Holm and a magic carpet, and we talked about this horse a little bit ago. The other one of the Outlaw Buckers that they win a check every time they run this horse under somebody that can ride. Lefty Holman can do that. Right now, number 20 in the world standing. So he is in the same spot he was a year ago.
0: Outside of the top 15, swinging for everything he's got to try to qualify for the NFR. And he did that on the last day of the season last year. Moved into the number 15 spot. Knocked Wyatt Casper out to number 16.
17: And so he is trying to get that job done again. Wyatt Casper is not going to be the guy, though, that he knocks out.
0: All right, here we go with Lefty. Good, solid spur out. Reaching and setting, making a good bronc ride. That horse is pretty nice right there, circling around to the right. Angling around to the right there. That was just a pretty nice ride, but I
17: bit off right there. Yeah.
0: He might make the short round, maybe.
17: 82 and a half, I don't think so. He's 14th, so...
0: That horse was pretty nice to be a lot of points on right there.
17: Way too nice for Lefty Holman. So 82 and a half, the California Cowboy, who lives in Hawaii. Pretty significant part of the year. And now we'll go to one of my favorite guys in professional rodeo, Cole Ashbacker out of Canada. Newlywed.
0: Yeah. I watched Cole get on Outlaw Little Muffin. OLS Little Muffin.
17: Yeah.
0: At the Bears and Broncs deal in Baker City. And, man, I was concerned with his height and legs and all that.
17: He spurred the dog turds out of that one. Not afraid, is he?
0: Nope.
17: Yeah, comes from a stock contractor family up there. Good kid. He's a saddle bronc ride director in Canada, as a matter of fact. But Raging Lunatic from Brookman's, the horse he's got, he's a long, tall kid. Cole Ashbacker.
0: That's a good horse right here, too. Yep, good spur out. Go on, Cole, making a great spur ride right there. Man, that horse is nice, jumping and kicking straight across, kind of setting up.
17: Yeah.
0: Getting some air. That might get in the short round right there.
17: That's
0: pretty good bronc ride.
17: That horse is really stacked up right out there. Kind of come back in a little tight circle, and Cole Ashbacker handled it perfectly. And he will go into the top 12. Number 4, as a matter of fact, 86 and a half
0: good
17: points.
0: For Cole
17: Ashbacker. My wife and I were looking at places to go on vacation, and Cole highly recommends Greece. That's where he and his wife went on their honeymoon, and he said everything's cheap. The hotels are cheap. The cars are cheap. He said, you just got to go.
0: And it was a good movie.
17: Yeah. Greece? Yeah, it might have been a different kind of Greece.
0: Different kind of Greece.
17: Yeah. Well, here's your man, Jim Bob.
0: All right, here we go.
17: Four-time world champion, Zeke Thurston.
0: Yep, I'm excited about this, too. Prima Donna, Brooklyn. This could be good. You know, Marty, for the last 4 or 5 years, there's been two guys that have just been out above the rest of them. Zeke Thurston, Ryder Wright, and man, this Zeke is just amazing.
17: Oh, yeah, good guy, too.
0: Here we go, good solid spur out. Zeke Thurston making a Zeke Thurston ride. Come on, Zeke. Ah, look out, boys. Hang on. That was a good bronc ride right there.
17: Yes, it was.
0: Wow.
17: Half of the scores for the Cowboy, half for the horse. Horse is great. Zeke made him better.
0: Oh, yeah.
17: So he's going to definitely outscore that horse today, but I think
2: that horse would have been a day off for anybody else.
17: That's going to be close to the 90. I know it.
2: Yeah, it is. 88 and a half points.
17: Good
2: for Zeke. Wow. Made a good horse a great horse today.
17: You know, you talk about that, Marty. Honestly, the way these guys use their feet.
2: Yeah.
17: You know, if you just do the old Texas swipe, them horses are going to get away from you.
2: Yep.
17: The horses do not get away from Rider Wright or Zeke Thurston.
2: No.
17: They make them buck.
2: Or this guy right here.
17: Yeah, here's
2: Sage
17: another
2: Newman.
17: One.
2: This will be fun. And Sage is excited about this horse. I talked to him a little bit the other day in Beaver Trail of Brookman's. He's been on it before. Number five in the world.
17: Yep. Go on, Sage Newman, making an outstanding. Look at his toes turned out. Bam! Richard set him. That's another one. What are they going to do with that one, boys?
19: He could go to the lead.
17: Oh, my goodness.
19: That'll be everything.
17: Richard set him. That's another one. What are they going to do with that one, boys?
19: He could go to the lead.
17: Oh, my goodness.
19: That'll be every bit of

0: Ending.
1: Gosh, dang, this is fun.
0: And we're ain't done yet, though.
1: We got the big dog getting on now. Stetson Wright, Beaver, Utah, number three in the world in bronchitis. He and his two brothers have been duking it out for that number one spot all year long. And Stetson actually had to take a little time off with an injury. And I talked to him about that. He said, you know, it just rejuvenated me.
0: Yeah.
1: I said, man, you might have to take a little break every now and again. He said, it helped. Because he came back feeling good.
0: Yeah. Well, and you know what? He hasn't been tested a whole lot by, you know, a handful of guys in the bull riding. But this year, there's about seven guys.
1: Yeah.
0: Stetson's kind of had to step up his bull riding this year, too.
1: Yes, he has. And he's done it well.
0: Yeah, he has.
1: The Apollo from the Brookman Rodeo Company.
0: This could be a good one, too. This is a good bronc.
1: Superman.
2: Single as the day is long, girls.
0: I just heard Wayne Brooks say single as the day is long. Here we go. Good spur out for Stetson. Look at him reaching set. Oh, my goodness. Here we go, boys. That is an outstanding ride. Look at him go. Reaching set his feet. That horse got a little bit long at the end.
1: Yeah.
0: But, man, we're going to see him on Saturday.
1: Covered a little ground there in the last 2 seconds of the ride, but up until then it was just as good as anything else. How about 89 and a half?
0: Oh, my goodness. Oop, down he goes.
1: Uh-oh. Uh-oh. So he will go to the number two
0: spot
1: in the round. 89 and a half for Stetson Wright. Coleman Shawbetter, 90 points. Stetson, 89 and a half. Sage Newman, 89. Zeke Thurston, 88 and a half. This is what we get to see up there at Newtown every year, Jim Bob.
0: I know it.
1: Exciting.
0: I know it. Man, look at the replay. Look at him reach and set. He rides his stirrups a little bit longer than the other guys. And
1: I like it.
0: Man, I do too. He reminds me of David Botham a lot. Yeah. David rode long stirrups like that too. Man, what an outstanding spur ride right there.
1: They ride them longer stirrups. They can turn those toes down and get a hold of one. That's
0: golly. David Botham's my hero, by the way, just so you guys know. Man, that guy was so outstanding.
1: He's definitely one of mine. Great guy, great bronc rider. And now we go back to Canada for a re-ride for Jared Cooper.
0: Final man. Poor Jared.
1: Yeah.
0: He just had to watch all that. He's like, oh, boy.
1: Well, if that doesn't get your motor running, you're in trouble.
0: Yeah.
1: Goodness sakes.
2: Watch this. Four Star Rodeo Company.
0: I don't know this horse.
1: I've seen this horse a bunch. And a good horse, actually. These horses are kind of a handful, but...
0: How come Mitch Coleman's chaps are a lot cleaner than everybody else's?
1: It was his birthday yesterday, so he got a new pair.
0: There you go.
2: What I can do.
0: Here we go. Man, that kid made a good spur out right there. Making a good spur ride. That's a nice horse. Wow.
1: Yes.
0: I don't know this kid, but he can ride. Look at him go. Boy, his toes are turned out, setting his feet.
1: What a cool horse,
0: though. He did not get intimidated by all them big scores. He just let it motivate him today. That was a good bronc ride right there. I want to see what they do with it.
1: They're going to go 83 and a half points for it.
0: Man, I tell you, pretty nice horse, though, to be too many, you know?
1: Yeah. Fun horse to get on. You get on him anywhere else. Good day off. But looks like we are done with our saddle bronc riding. And, man, was it big time. We have a 90-point ride at the top of the leaderboard. Coleman Shawbetter, the number two man in the rookie race. And 89.5 from Stetson Wright in the number two spot. We had the 89 from Sage Newman. Zeke Thurston and an 88.5. And then we had Colby Wanchuk with an 87. It was a great day in the saddle bronc ride.
0: Wow, it was.
1: So, that really changed the scenery in our saddle bronc ride as we move into our Friday performance. But, folks, that'll do it for the bronc ride. 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
6: Live back here at Pendleton Roundup. It is heat number 2 of the Indian Relay Race, and they are off and running, Jim Bob.
7: Yeah, I'm trying to figure out who's in the lead. He's got a turquoise vest on, but we don't have those colors listed.
6: Right, we ran into the same problem yesterday.
7: Yeah.
6: But he is way out in front. Looks we got the
7: has to be
6: Thunderwolf in second.
7: White Knife, I would think. I don't know. It's a horse race. We don't know who it is, but we're watching and it's fun.
6: Well, just watch the exchange for these guys. When they come in there, that athleticism, when they go and get on that next horse. One jump right up there, and he is off and running.
7: Two guys made great exchanges.
6: Yep. They're out of there.
7: Two guys still waiting to get on. There we go. The last two guys are out. Hey, we had a lead change right there.
6: Yeah. He's overtaken. And that was that exchange.
7: Red, black, and yellow. That is Thunderwolf Randy Trevino out in the front.
6: Got a couple horses there
7: look
6: bumping
7: at that.
6: Into each other in the tail end.
7: That was just a one exchange race, it looks like.
6: That's what made the difference.
7: That was Thunderwolf that just won that.
6: So heat number 2, the Indian Relay Race. Thunderwolf, pretty good race right there.
7: Yeah, it was.
6: It's always an exciting part of the Pendleton Roundup.
7: So they are about to go to their national finals next weekend.
6: Yeah.
7: In Cheyenne, Wyoming.
6: Yep.
7: Dr. Chuck Lopin, he's going to go over there and do the sound for it.
6: Did he?
7: All yep.
6: right. Well, as we look out here, we got a blue sky where earlier we had a little rain pouring down. We
7: turned into a beautiful day, didn't it?
6: Yeah, it affected the bareback horses quite a little bit, but it didn't seem to in the Bronx ride.
7: Didn't touch the Bronx at all, did it?
6: We were feeling frisky, so we must be drying out on the grass out there as we get ready for the steer wrestling event. Tony Kern has made his way down there. He'll be calling for all of our bulldoggers, and when we talk about that, it's Whole different bottle of wax here in Pendleton.
7: So, you know, I forgot to ask Tony about that, though. So if those guys win some money, do they get kick a little his way for calling them steers?
6: I don't think they do at all, but they might give him a Letterbuck room chip.
7: Okay.
6: Yeah, no, it's...
7: Because, I mean, I'm telling you, he's telling them, here he comes, he's walking, he's running, meet him, whatever, and then he'll say, halfway, go.
6: Yep.
7: So... I mean, he's the guy calling him.
6: I got stuck over there doing that one year for the steer ropers. And, well, you get some of those world champions backed up in the box, it makes the guy a little bit nervous.
7: You better get it right. So,
6: but, good fun, yeah. Got to visit with, speaking of steer ropers, Guy Allen this morning quite a little bit. I hadn't seen him in about 10 years.
7: Yeah, it's been about 20 for me.
6: God, what a legend, though. 16 wow. times he won the world title in the steer roping and just dominated it.
7: Yep.
6: Yeah, so,
7: and a solid Christian man, too.
6: Yeah.
7: Good guy.
6: Just as good as it comes.
7: Brother's a judge.
6: Yep, yep. I see Gip every year at Hermiston. Well, last couple of years, anyways. And, yep, pretty good guy as well.
7: All right, we are making our way down there to the steer wrestling beach. Side, it looks like they're getting our
6: bringing their lawn chairs out. And I'm not kidding when I say they've got our crew down there at the line. We got 1,200 volunteers at the Pendleton Roundup, and some of those are volunteers that are sitting at the line and they're calling numbers back so they make sure everybody's got the right animal, because you don't get to see the animal in the chute here.
7: Yeah.
6: So there's kind of a double-checking system there. And that steer's back underneath the grandstands when you call for him. And that's when they talk about Tony Curran down there. He says he's out, and they run him up that alley. He's halfway. Here he comes. If they'll say he's going hard or he's just trot, you know, whatever the case happens to be. Let those guys know. Because in the steer wrestling, Jim Bob, talk about this a little bit. The length of the score in the steer wrestling is much shorter than it is in the team rope, and that affects how you get out of there, right?
7: No, absolutely. Well, and they do that because, you know, those guys, you know, they're going to be going a lot faster if they have to run to catch them, you know, longer than they like the team roping and stuff.
6: Right.
7: But yeah, steer wrestling is, it's a pretty fun event. You know, you think it's just about just the big brute strength and all that, but it's really not. I mean, it's about technique and timing and momentum. You know, you get your feet set, and you know, first you got to catch them, right? You're going to catch that left horn first, then you're going to get the right horn with the right arm, get it down the crook of the elbow. When you let that horse carry your feet out there and you get them set out in front of you the right way, man, you can shape them and use that momentum.
6: Have a lot of fun
7: pretty quick.
6: Yeah. Well, we've had a lot of steer wrestlers come through here that were Blue Mountain Community College Timberwolves, and they're bringing us the steer wrestling portion of the broadcast. Matter of fact, it's whether you want to transfer to a university or head straight into the workforce, Blue Mountain Community College has a path to get you there. And they are a great rodeo team, of course. They've got dual credit. That's a lot of our high school students earn college credits before they graduate. That saves a lot of time and a lot of money. The rodeo team they've got up there, Trevor Patterson, of course, all his assistants, Jade Benavidez, Blake West. They compete across the Northwest. They bring home championships, show that Timberwolf pride. And Tony Curran, the guy we've been talking about, is one of those former Timberwolves, as am I. And it's always fun to go back through memory lane up there. But Blue Mountain Community College.
7: And you were a graduate of Harvard on the Hill?
6: I went to Harvard on the Hill.
7: Okay.
6: Tumbleweed Tech, if you will.
7: Tumbleweed Tech.
6: Right. Went there a couple of years.
8: 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And by purchasing a raffle ticket for the Pendleton Whiskey Fire Pit donated by Pendleton Whiskey.
7: See our Click Thompson out there and Fernando San Sim. Yeah. My cousin Brett Tatum told me to meet that guy and get a visit with him. I haven't had a chance
6: to. Interesting guy.
7: Yeah, he said he's a pretty good guy.
6: Yeah. Then you got Bill Lawless out there.
7: Bill? Where's Bill? Where's he at?
6: There.
7: Right there. There he is. Okay.
6: Our photographers. And the Bulldoggers and Hazers have made their way into the arena for a Blue Mountain Community College portion of the broadcast, our steer wrestling.
9: So, Hermiston, you have watermelons.
7: So steer wrestling is its given name.
6: Bulldogging
7: is its nickname. Do you know why that is?
9: I mean, really.
6: Why they call it bulldogging?
7: Yeah.
6: Oh, yeah.
7: I mean, I'm sure you know.
6: Everybody
7: that.
6: Knows that. We don't even need to talk about it. But go ahead and tell the story.
7: Well, the very first guy that was crazy enough to jump off of a perfectly good horse onto a fast-running steer was a African-American cowboy by the name of Bill Pickett. And when he threw the steer to the ground, before he let the steer up, he bit him on the lip like a bulldog.
6: Like a bulldog, yep. Yep.
7: That is a true story.
6: There's a picture of it. I don't know if it's a picture of the first one, but there's a picture of him
7: yeah.
6: doing that.
7: So. I told my wife that story, and she said, that's not true. I'm like, yes, it
6: yeah,
7: is.
6: It is.
7: It's totally true.
6: Yes. Bulldoggers. Yeah, we got a bunch of them. And that is a group of guys that is fun to be around because they truly, the camaraderie that they have amongst themselves is
7: yeah.
6: pretty cool.
7: Yeah.
6: They sell ride each other's horses.
9: 51 weeks a year. There's nothing to do around here.
6: Pretty close-knit bunch of athletes.
9: It
6: looks like we got a bulldog.
7: Rooster Yazzie.
6: Rooster Yazzie.
7: Coyote Canyon, New Mexico. That's right up there close to Monument. And
6: Navajo Nation.
7: Yep. Yazzie is a very prominent name in the rodeo world. Whoops, steer went to the right in front of the Hazen horse. Doggone it. The Hazer got out a little bit late.
9: He's getting the bite. That's the first one that ain't in the grass.
6: So no time for Rooster Yazzie.
9: Two round of applause. That's the smartest animal
6: Mexico.
9: I've seen all day.
6: Now, you talk about the Yazzie name in rodeo, and it is one that you know where they're from. You know that they probably are going to be working the timed event into the arena, and they're going to be dang good at what they do.
7: That's right, yeah. He was 7-3 on his first one, too. That sucks. He could have been. He had a chance.
6: Yeah. So. Well, now we'll go to Riley Clemens out of Blackfoot, Idaho. Here is a former all-around champ in the Idaho High School rodeo ranks. He's kind of stayed a little bit closer to home, doesn't venture out like his brother,
7: Cooper.
6: Yeah.
7: Colton.
6: Carter Colton, yeah.
7: Yep.
6: Colton. Yep. Riley. Dad is an ag teacher over there. Yep, Blackfoot.
9: Yeah, I'm not down here on the grass, even in my shoes.
7: Speaking of Blackfoot, I see they inducted Dustin and Jimmy Young into the Idaho Cowboy Hall of Fame this year.
6: Yeah.
7: Of course, Dustin passed away, but Jimmy's still with us, and that's kind of cool to see them guys get recognized for Blackfoot, Idaho.
6: I saw a picture. It had something to do with the Idaho Cowboy Hall of Fame with Sean Shield on a bareback horse in Calgary here a while back.
7: Yeah. Whoop, horse jumped the barrier. He's a little bit late. And again, steer went way out in front of the Hazer, went hard right.
6: They got the deal figured out, don't they?
7: Yeah, they do. That is not going to work. That's got to be hard for the Hazer, too. I mean, you think about it. You know, I mean, they got to have that perfect timing, too. They don't want to push the steer left.
6: Yeah.
7: So.
6: Yeah, you that throttle coming off that hill for that Hazer is every bit as important as it is the guy that's got to get out of the barrier.
7: Yeah. Yeah. So. There's a guy that's got a chance. He's 6'7 on his first one. This is Seth Peterson.
6: Yeah.
7: Minot, North Dakota.
6: Where I'm going to fly into here in a couple
7: exactly.
6: weeks.
7: Exactly.
6: You get your plane ticket, Bob?
7: I did. We'll be flying together from Minneapolis.
6: So. All right.
7: Yeah, Sharon Tolis is our saving grace on that. She gets all the good flights for us, huh?
6: Yeah.
7: I think Butch is coming in with us, too, the same
6: good. Flight. No, I got an early flight home on Sunday because I got to go to a leadership camp. So.
7: Me, too. I'm on the same one.
6: You're going to leadership camp?
7: No, but I'm going to fly home with you.
6: All right,
7: here we go, Peter. Seth. Got one caught about the 30-yard line. Hey, that's a good run right there.
6: That
7: he's
6: is.
7: Gonna he's 6'2 on that one. He's 12-9 on two. That's gonna put him about what, fifth?
6: Seventh. Yep, he's seventh. Right.
7: Seventh, okay. 12-9 on two. That was a 6'2 for Seth Peterson. I bet we'll see him back.
6: Yeah. Well, thus far it's looking pretty good for him. Kentline's still leading the average 11-9, so he's a full second ahead of Seth. But still, number seven with a lot of guys left to go today and tomorrow, but not all of them have a steer thrown down in the first round. We'll go to Justin Kinsey out of Kennewick. Here's a guy that started his career as a tie-down roper. and has switched it up and went to the steer wrestling and has been in the circuit finals several times and has done quite well. So he's glad he made the change.
10: Yeah.
8: In the fall of the year.
10: All right, Justin Kimsey.
7: Remember the story about bulldogging.
6: Oh, I see.
7: Here we go, Justin. He's right on the barrier. Oh, it's a little tight right there. He's about the 40-yard line. Come on, Justin. Oh, there we go. We got him down, 8-3.
10: So he's 14 flat on two. That's 10th. That might. That's going to be close.
6: A little precarious there. Yep.
10: He's 5'7 on his first. He probably won a good check in that first round, I would think, huh?
6: Yeah, probably in top six, I would imagine. So good for Justin Kinsey, but he's going to be chewing his fingernails to see if he makes it back.
10: Yeah.
6: Michael Bates Jr., Mexican Springs to Mexico, is going to go next.
9: We know the arenas where the runs are like 3 seconds.
10: Well, my wife is listening to the radio broadcast from home.
6: I see that. Yeah. She is.
10: Hi, honey. Thanks for staying home and watching the dogs and keeping the house clean.
6: Yes, a big hello from Pendleton to Marty.
9: The place where the steer did not deserve to start. It's Pendleton.
8: Yeah, no kidding. No kidding.
6: So we miss you down here. Okay, well, that's Michael Bates riding up there in the corner. He has nodded, called for a steer.
10: Tell you what, these Bates boys can bulldog. Mexican Springs right there by Crown Point. Here we go, Michael Bates. He's got a hard running steer. He's at the 40, 45. Whoops, missed him. Doggone, he missed the inside horn. He's 17-8 on his first one. So
6: slid quite a little ways on the grass as well.
10: Yep.
6: And right now, Jason Melvin and Wiley Jack Karras are leading the round six still apiece. Yeah,
10: good for them. Yeah, I tell you, that's a good kid. We talked about him yesterday, but I'm always pulling for Wiley Jack.
6: Yeah, it's good to see him do well here at Pendleton as we go to our next man, Gus McGann, Haynes, Oregon.
10: Here we go.
6: Always cheer Gus on. Good guy. That's from a rodeo and family. Brother Mike doing very well this year.
10: Where is Haynes? Is that over by Baker,
6: by Baker
10: City?
6: Yeah.
10: Okay.
6: You can tell if you're around here, if you call it Baker City, you're not.
10: Yeah.
6: Call it Baker, oh, you are.
10: Oh, he missed him. Steer fell over on top of him. That was brutal. Hey, he's still got a hand on him, though.
6: It did not.
10: It ain't over. Yeah, way to go, Gus. Yeah, he just reached over, saw that steer laying there by him, and he said, hey, I'm going to throw him, 11-7.
6: That is the second time I have seen that this week at the Pendleton Roundup.
10: That's perfect.
6: It happened to somebody else the other day. I can't remember who it was, but kind of the steer rolled over the top of him. He just grabbed it by a horn.
10: Yeah,
6: and he was a little quicker about it than Gus was. It was like an 8.
10: I think Gus was stunned a little bit because he kind of hit hard. Watch it back on the replay.
6: Yeah.
10: Watch right here. Oh, yeah, Gus hit hard. So he kind of was maybe a little stunned, like didn't realize what had happened there. But here he goes. He realizes, hey,
6: bulldog this thing.
10: You get one step if you lose him. If you can catch him again in one step, you can throw him.
6: Told the line judge the other day, he didn't even take a step. He goes, he didn't even get up. All right, Quentin Wheeler. Baker, Montana is our next man.
10: He's the guy that won Spokane. I heard Wayne Brooks say that. I didn't really know that.
6: No, you don't have to tell anybody you heard that. Claim it.
10: Oh, that steer went hard right in front of the Hazen horse. That's the third one we've seen do that today. That's scary right there.
6: Yeah.
10: We've seen a lot of serious accidents happen.
6: Well, especially when it's slick like this out here, anything can happen.
10: Yeah, no time for Quentin. But how was he? He was 5'6 on his first
6: one.
10: Yeah, wow, he had a shot too. That's a heartbreaker right there.
6: Yeah, no time for the Montana Circuit finalists. Now we go to Ringo Robinson. Ringo spent a little time here in Pendleton in his younger days, and he called Pendleton a hometown for a little while as a kid. Now he's bulldogging pretty well. As a matter of fact, he has probably bulldogged better this summer than I've seen him bulldog in several years. So this old football player right here getting ready to go in. Of course, his dad, Jade, was a pro official for a lot of years.
10: Oh, okay, that's Jade's boy. Okay.
6: Yeah, owns Simeotti's. So his dad, or his grandpa, is actually a world champion steer wrestler. So
7: that Bob A.
6: Bob A. Robinson, you bet.
7: Cool third generation. I liked old Jade. I really did.
6: Oh, I got a lot of Jade pie.
7: I was sad when he died. All right. Wide. Johnny Ringo, we got one caught about the 30-yard line. Oop, little stumble there, but he gets back up. There we go. 8-2. Oh, he was 14-8 on his first one. He's out.
6: Too long.
7: Yeah. He's 18th right now on 2. 23 flat. But hey, that's, where's that in the go round?
6: That's number 14 in the round, too.
7: So, oh, wow. So he's way down there, yeah.
6: He's back, yep. So no money for Ringo Robinson, but still, we're glad he's here. Now we'll go to Colin Wolf. We were talking about him earlier about his...
7: we hope his hat stays on.
6: Yeah. Okay. I gave him a complex on that deal. We were eating lunch.
7: Now, he's 5-flat on his first one the other
6: day.
7: Yeah,
6: made a great run the other day.
7: I think he won second in the first round, didn't he?
6: Yeah. Well, yeah, I think he was second. Yep, 3-3-1 and... I think 5-flat was second in the round. There's 5-flat, 5-1, 5-6, something like that.
7: Now, I think they, you know, they got Jace Melvin and Wiley Jack winning the go-round together, but the scoreboard in-house says Jace Melvin. They should switch that up a little bit every other run.
6: Yeah. You think they ought to spread the love a little
7: bit. Yeah. I'm always pulling for the underdog.
6: Colin Wolf. He's not an underdog. He's been tearing it up this summer. He's
7: doing good.
6: Kind of found himself a pretty good gear. Won Basin City. Matter of fact, set the arena record in Basin City on the 4th of July.
7: You know, a little something, he's number two in the NPRA, too. He won last year. He was a reserve champ. Him and Russell Cardoza are battling it out right now. And Bodie Foster. There's three that are within $400 of each other.
6: Bodie made a good run here the other day at Slack, too.
7: Hey, he broke some ribs earlier this summer.
6: Oh, yeah.
7: Yeah. Told me not to mention it when I was announcing the rodeo, but I'll say it on the radio.
6: There you go. That's all right.
7: He's calling. Here we go. Oh, he's late, and that steer's running. But he's going to get down, though.
6: Oh
7: Colin. Come on, Colin. Steer fell a little bit, but got him a nice run there on the ground. 9-2. He's 14-2 on
6: That's
7: two.
6: 11th.
7: That's 11th. Oh, man. Colin was late. He was a little bit late.
6: And did not waste a second getting that hat back on his hip.
7: Yeah, exactly.
6: Oh, I like Colin.
7: Little Houlihan there. Got up and throwed him, bam. Boy, he threw him good when he got a hold of him, didn't he, when that got up?
6: Hammered him down. All right, we're going to go to Josh Garner. Live Oak, California. Here's a guy that used to ride bulls, too.
7: Really?
6: Yeah, he's all in the California high school ranks. He rode bulls pretty good and decided to focus on this event.
7: Okay, horse jumped the barrier a little bit. Got him at the 20-yard line. Oh, no. Ouch. Then the steer stepped right on the back of his head. Ouch.
6: Took a bunch of hair off the top of him.
7: I can see why he's not a bull rider anymore.
6: Yeah, he's got some weedies in him.
7: He got a little bit heavy, didn't he?
6: Yeah. So built like a bulldog.
7: Look at there. Look at Wayne getting hobnobbed with the girls.
6: Oh, yeah. We got to do the same thing this morning.
7: Yeah, we did. Yeah. I even posted that picture on Facebook.
11: Hello, I'm Princess.
7: They're always good to interview. We talked they about are. That, them, you know, just being set apart. With their dress, you know. Everybody knows who they are, no matter where you're at.
6: Pendleton girls, yep.
11: Thank you all so much for being here.
6: Pretty cool.
12: And it was quite a bit wetter when you were jumping the rail. Was your heart pumping a little extra today?
11: Yeah, absolutely. I'm pumping a little extra hard today, but we were able to make it work.
12: Well, you did great. And I told you at the beginning, folks, they're real cowgirls.
6: Yeah, good stuff. Olivia Corbett, their crew over there. Faith Olson, Kevin Boffin, Cora Hobbine, Isabella Orr.
7: How old is that board?
6: The what?
7: The board.
6: Oh, gosh. They put that in 2010.
7: 2010.
6: Yeah, 100th anniversary. So. Yep. There they go. The Roundup Queen in court. So.
12: to hear your title.
6: Let her buck, girls. Have fun. We're following you, girls. Yeah. All right, Kenny Capini, our next tier wrestler. And here's a guy that is a former Rookie of the Year.
10: He's a resurgence. He's been doing good this year.
6: Well, he won the Rookie of the Year, left, just went home, worked on the dairy, raised cattle for a while, and then a couple years ago, he decided, hey, I'm going to start cracking back out.
10: We're doing this again.
6: Beating them. Yeah, so
10: good. I might do that myself.
6: Yeah, not me.
10: I got two bad knees that tell me no every time I think about that.
6: Yeah, well, I get to chase cows around in the hills, and that's just as much fun.
10: Yeah, probably more fun. All right, here we go with Kenny. He's a little late. He's off the berry long ways. He's coming down about the 40-yard line, sliding him to about the 45, and there we go. Got him thrown. 7-5. So he's no time on his
6: well,
10: first one.
6: Well, he's
10: though.
6: Actually going to be 8-6, it looks like.
10: Nope, 8-6. The board says 7-5. They must
6: yeah,
10: have.
6: It's been kind of off all week, as a matter of fact. But
10: we got like four timers in there, so we're going to get the right time.
6: Talent Sterkel, right in Colorado, our last steer wrestler today. And our fast time of the day, the 6-2, Seth Peterson. Why not North Dakota man, the fast time of the day. And also number three in the average, actually splitting third and fourth, Cody Devers.
12: With one more chance in the steer wrestling.
10: Talent Sterkel. He's no time on his first one.
13: It is blue sky.
10: He's going for the go round.
6: Say Talent Sterkel, it reminds me of Steve Urkel. Did I do that?
10: All right, so here we go. He's off the hill. He's coming. Boy, he's right on the barrier, too. He's down there too far to win the round, though, and the steer sets up, and he says, nope. Boy, he got a good start, though. I mean, he was like an inch off the barrier.
6: Yeah, and he just, I don't know why he couldn't get to that steer a little quicker than he did.
10: Yeah. But,
6: well, so no time to tell a circle, which means Seth Peterson, the 6-2 that he put together today, is actually going to set him pretty darn good at the Pendleton Roundup, number 3 and 4 with Cody Devers, Jace Melvin, in the go-round, I should say. And then in the average, Seth Peterson is a little ways back. He's number 7. But that is going to bring him back. Oregon Kidline still leads in steer wrestling. With Pendleton Roundup, 11-9-2. And that will do it for our Bulldog. And we'll be back right after this break with more of our Corral Boots broadcast of the Pendleton Roundup. And, of course, if you have not visited their tent out in front of the Pendleton Convention Center, we got boots for men and women. They're proud to be from McAllen, Texas. They want to invite you down there. But also thank you to Blue Mountain Community College for bringing us the steer wrestling portion of our broadcast. So we will take a quick break and be back with more live continuous coverage of the world-famous Pendleton Roundup.
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7: We're back here at the Pendleton Roundup, and we are in the team roping. Jake Stanley, Bucky Campbell, were 6'5 to start us off. And we just watched Riley Kittle and Trey Yates be 11 and 7.
10: Yeah,
7: they roped the leg out there, and Trey was a little disappointed about it. There's a good guy. I was on Flint Rasmussen's show earlier this summer, and I was right ahead of those two boys, and they are just two down-to-earth good kids.
10: Yeah.
7: Pretty cool. All right, we'll go to Cody Craig, Ryan Powell. Cody Craig, of course, he's a pretty good tight end.
10: What a reach. Oh, nope, didn't work.
7: Reached a mile, yep.
10: He had the old H.P. Evitz reach right there.
7: H.P. Evitz.
10: We're going back to the 70s on that one, buddy.
7: You know how it's funny, though. I have heard of and from H.P. Evitz more in the last 2 years than he did in the last 30 years.
10: Yeah.
7: So,
10: well, there's some guys that are dang sure reaching.
7: Okay. Yeah. Matter of fact, I saw an interview with him here a while back.
10: Did you?
7: Yeah.
10: He was. Well, didn't he get inducted into like the California Hall of Fame or Oakdale or something?
7: Yeah.
10: I saw that on Facebook.
7: Bit of a wildy, that guy. So,
10: I tell you who reminds me of that old Jake Raley.
7: Yeah.
10: Man, he can throw a rope.
7: Yeah.
10: So, hi to Jerry and Moretta, our friends from home, listening on the radio.
7: Oh, yeah.
10: Yeah.
7: Brian McNamee, Burns, Wyoming, Scott Northrup from Stoneham, Colorado. Our next team is here coming off the hill.
10: All right, Steer's coming down the hill. He's a little off the barrier. He's late. He's going to throw and miss.
7: Nope. Did not even come close to that one.
10: No, he didn't. It's pretty bad. But that can happen.
7: Yeah, it does. I've had it happen.
10: That's exactly how I rope.
7: Yeah. We can do that all day. All right, we go to a couple of steer ropers next. I have in Bigsby, Pendleton, Oregon, and Cooper Mills from St. John, Washington. Cooper ropes Cass pretty good, too. He's a circuit finalist, both the steer roping and the tie-down roping. I have in Bigsby, a steer roping qualifier for the Columbia River Circuit Finals.
10: Where's St. John, Washington at? I live in Washington.
7: St. John is up there, I think, close to Spokane.
10: Oh, okay.
7: But he's actually a Kaiser out of Centerville. That's where his family's from.
10: Okay. Wow, that steer's like just put the brakes on, set up right there, right when he threw.
7: Had all I'm going to take. You know, that it's been an interesting deal in the steer thing this year, and Tony talked about it yesterday.
10: Yeah.
7: Talked about a little bit. They're roping a lot of domestic cattle, which they've always had to rope Mexican cattle for years and years and years, but with the border closed. They've been roping a lot more domestic cattle, and they just don't last like those Mexican cattle.
10: Yeah, for sure. Corianis is what we're talking about.
7: Yep. Yep. Or as Tony would refer to him, he's got a Charolais steer, he's got a Hereford steer, and you see right now we got an Angus steer with horns.
10: Yeah, Justin Reno Parker deal. Oh no, Justin, Springfield, Oregon. That's an all-around cowboy right there. Steer wrestler. Tie down roper, Bob Reno's his dad.
7: Yeah.
10: And he missed his steer today.
7: Yeah.
10: No donut.
7: Yeah.
10: Got sister Josie that ropes pretty darn handy, too.
7: Yeah, she does. Good breakaway roper. And we'll get a chance to watch David Temple and Dylan Bam.
10: Yeah, this
7: David's
10: be good.
7: David Banker out of. He's from Ohio County originally, but lives over New Plymouth. Now he's an ag banker. But Dylan Bam, a few years ago, he was just starving to death as a college student, and he and his partner went down and won the World Series rope and won $120,000.
10: Yeah. All right. Oh, no, another miss. Wow.
7: So I saw something at Hermiston this year that I've never seen in my entire career, even as a contestant.
6: every single team in the team open missed.
10: Really?
6: One performance. Not a single time. And we had the number one header and healer in the world out that night. We had Derek Begay and Colter Todd out that night. We had, I mean, we had the, some of the best guys in the business, and every single one of them got a
10: wow.
6: no time.
10: Yeah, you don't see that very often. I've seen it in the tie down roping, but not in the team roping.
6: I don't know if I've ever seen it in any event. I've been in a bull ride.
10: Yeah. Well, obviously that.
6: I've seen it in the rough stock events a little more.
10: All right, here we go.
6: Whitlow's.
10: Coming off the hill, got him roped around the corner. There's a, oops, slipped a leg. Man, he roped a snot out of him by 2 feet. Slipped a leg right at the last minute.
6: They broke the barrier, too.
10: So oh, yeah, they broke it.
6: With all the penalties for Dale Whitlow and Tyler Whitlow. Santan Valley, Arizona. Kimberly, Idaho. I'm going to Tyce Heiner. Bodie Foster, Walla Walla, Washington. Hermiston, Oregon. Tyce Heiner, Bulldogger. Cutting Horse family grew up in. Bodie Foster, Bulldogger, and a former bull rider from Blue Mountain Community College.
10: Yeah. Just had his, her and him and Alicia just had their little baby boy named Wells.
6: I saw about, what, 3 or 4
10: the other day,
6: ago.
10: Yeah. Have you, did you see him?
6: Yeah, saw the stroller.
10: Oh, gotcha. Yeah. Yeah, we've been watching Tyce all year long. He's pretty handy.
8: Interesting.
10: Pretty handy kid. Tyce, oops, waved it off. Nope. What were they? They were no time in the first one, too. So, two no times.
6: Yeah. Well, if you grow up in California and your last name is Wheatley, there's a pretty good chance you're going to have a team rope somewhere in your bag. And these boys are no exception. John Wheatley, Ryan Wheatley out of Houston, California. Remember the days when before Wade Wheatley ever graduated high school, he was down there standing on the line just as hungry as could be, and it wasn't too long, and he is here roping them and doing great things in the world of team roping. Went to the NFR several times.
8: The Wheatley name, synonymous with great team ropers.
10: All right, they're both tough enough to wear pink today. I like that.
8: Wheels under it in the Golden State of California.
10: Okay, backed in the box.
8: Okay, guys.
10: I think we got one coming down the hill.
8: That doesn't make sense, but I said it anyway.
10: Oh, he's late, buddy. He's off the barrier by a foot. Got him roped, though. He caught up quick. There you go. There's his clean run right there, boys.
6: Yeah.
10: Six flat. Wow. It's, and he was was 2 feet off the barrier.
6: Yeah, that's crazy to be that late and still be a six flat. So they were 8-2 in the first round. 14-2 on two, and they're going to go to 10th.
10: They're in there.
6: They are in there right now.
10: Still got Derek Gay, Colter Todd. They're still in the lead with 10 and 6 on two. They were 4-8 and 5-8. Pretty consistent right there.
6: I'm glad to see that, too. Those guys need to win some money so they can get into the top 15. And we'll see how it all shakes out for them. Let's go to Slade Wood and Logan Moore. Steer roping team here. Slade Wood, he's been in the national finals steer roping, but he's also college national champion from a few years ago. Logan Moore, that kid right there was a Rookie of the Year professional.
10: Boy, long throw. Got him caught. This is, could be the go-around right there.
6: Oh.
10: Ooh, 4-4. They just won the go-around right there. 4-7 was in the lead, Riley and Brady Miner, and those guys just smoked it on one for 4.4.
6: Are they out? Yep, they're good. 4-4.
10: Oh, man.
6: They are.
10: Is that close to the record? What's the arena record?
6: You know, I don't know. I don't have it in this particular program here, but it's got to be getting pretty close to it. But a 4-4 definitely goes to lead the round. Bradley and Brady Miner were leading with a 4-7, so 4-2.
10: Yeah, I was just going to run down and talk to Larry. I set my headset down, and I heard Wayne say it. 4-2 is the record. So here we go with the Patskys. Tanner and Quade. Oh, no, miss. Gosh, darn it.
6: Yeah, so our last team's going to have a hard time here. No time for Tanner and Quade Patsky.
10: Klamath Falls, Oregon team.
6: So 4-4, the big story here today. Second to the last team to go, Slade Wood and Logan Moore. They are going to take the lead in the go-around. Be 2/10 of a second off the arena record here in Pendleton. But still Derek McGay and Colter Todd going to be leading the average with 10-6 on two. Yeah, just trying to look down the line there for our man Wood and Moore, they were no time in the first round, so they were going for that go-around, man, big time. But that'll do it for the team roping this afternoon. And say thank you once again to Corral Boots for all they do for bringing us the broadcast here this week at the Pendleton Roundup. 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It's worth a trip over there. So we'll take a break and be back with more live continuous coverage of the world-famous Pendleton Roundup.
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9: That's good.
6: Right back here at the Pendleton Roundup. This is Marty Campbell along with Jim Bob Custer, Tony Curran. And right now we're getting set up and ready for the Indian relay race, and that is heat number three, I believe, today. The Abrahamson team, the OMAC Express, Spony, Jumping Eagle, those are the teams that are getting ready to go. But we are also
7: good team.
6: Looking out there.
7: I don't see any horses out there yet.
6: Oh, no, we are actually having a wave around the.
7: Oh, yes, 17-7 is the record.
6: That's the time.
7: 17.7 seconds.
6: So to get all the way around this?
7: Yes.
6: How do you know these things?
7: I heard Matt Merritt say that.
6: Oh, okay. All right. Well,
7: I always have an ear to the ground, buddy. Yeah. I'm a plethora of information.
6: Yes, you are.
7: Especially when I'm doing rodeos and I call you to get my homework done.
6: Yeah. Yeah.
7: Last minute.
6: Yeah. Yeah. You've noticed you've done that a few times, but less than normal this year. So.
7: Oh, I got, actually, I found a girl that's doing my homework for me, actually. Yeah. She's from Colorado.
6: Yeah.
7: Mackenzie Betts. Yeah, she's a rodeo girl. She's from Alaska.
6: Helps you out a little bit. Huh?
7: Oh, she does great. It's been awesome. Took all the workload off my wife, actually. Oh, 14-4. New arena record.
6: 14-4.
20: Good job, buddy.
6: Another wave. Are they going to do the slow motion one?
20: Our final relay race today.
6: I don't know. Now we're going to bring in our Abrahamson team. Our OMAC Express team. And our Spony team and the Jumping Eagle team. And they are going to be our final horse race of the day in our Indian Relay race. Always an exciting thing to watch here. These racers, they've got to start on the ground at the start line. Once the pistol goes off, they will mount. They are riding bareback.
7: See them hopping. Ooh, ooh, ooh, ooh, ooh. Tyler Peasley's having a little trouble there. Here we go. OMAC Express taking the early lead right there. Tyler Peasley had trouble on getting on, and he is taking the lead right there. OMAC Express.
21: Yeah, but we got a horse coming up.
7: Abrahamson's coming on. Abrahamson's coming on. Look at that. New leaders right there.
21: Yep, that is a good horse race.
7: Actually, that was Spicone. I'm sorry. That's Spicone out there in the lead.
21: Well, he's gonna
7: Abrahamson's
21: right
7: the purple.
21: Too. Okay. Abramson going to come in the lead to the exchange.
10: Yeah.
21: Piccone heading in there to get that early exchange, right. And it is
10: two exchanges.
21: Good.
10: Tyler Beasley, did you see that? He leaped about 30 feet right there to get on that horse.
21: Both those exchanges were
10: That's
21: good.
10: A six-time world champion right there, and he is out in the lead. Oh, my goodness. Piccone in second, Abramson in third.
21: Piccone's got a little slower horse on this second lap here.
10: Jumping Eagle bringing the rounding out to top four. All right, Tyler Beasley, he's coming in first. Uh-oh, Abramson just took over second. Coming into the exchange.
21: That speed going into the exchange affects a lot there.
10: Oh, look at Tyler. Man, that guy can jump. He's awesome.
21: He's off and
10: running. Oh, Abramson in there in second. OMAC Express out, way out front. Man, it's so good. Colville.
21: Yeah, it's funny because that
10: Colville tribe right
21: first
10: there.
21: Lap, he got passed. And the team that passed him is now number four in this race. So that exchange makes such a big difference in this race here, Jimbo.
10: Yeah, it does.
21: Well,
10: so Tyler Beasley going to win that. Abramson, Ryder Abramson's going to win second.
21: You bet.
10: And Spicone, I think, is... Oh, no, it's actually Jumping Eagle. They won third.
21: Right.
10: Spicone going to bring up fourth. But, yeah, that's pretty cool to watch those guys. We get to watch them at Waterville, too.
21: Pretty impressive.
10: Cool.
21: We'll take a quick timeout, and we're not going to have our Indian dancing portion of the rodeo that is typically brought to you by Wild Horse Resort Casino. They do such a great job in our community, providing millions of dollars. And they have done a tremendous job right here, but we do want to give them a mention and say thank you for all that they do around here. Of course, owned by the Confederated Tribes, the Umatilla Indian Reservation. And during Roundup Week, we got all kinds of action out there. They got live country music happening Friday and Saturday at the sports bar. You treat yourself to Plateau. I ate there last year during Roundup, and it was delicious. Mm. So Wild Horse Resort Casino, typically sponsoring our Indian portion of the broadcast. We're going to go right through that today because of the ground out there in the arena. And we'll go right into the bull riding, which is going to be brought to you by Arrowhead Travel Plaza. So we'll take a quick break, and we'll start with our bull riding 1 minute from now.
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0: 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Exit 216 off I-84. Now to that big grass arena for all the bull riding action.
21: It is time to buck some bulls here at the Pendleton Roundup. And Arrowhead Travel Plaza bringing us this portion of the broadcast. And of course, they are your one-stop travel solution, serving Eastern Oregon and beyond since 1976. They're open 24 hours a day, offer all amenities, and we're glad to have them as they bring us a bull ride. We are getting set, ready to rock and roll.
1: All right, here we go.
2: We've had some good rides,
7: so seven rides yesterday in the bull ride.
3: Yeah, that was good bull ride.
7: Yeah,
3: bet.
7: That was.
3: Yeah, that was good.
21: Yeah, we filled more than half of our spots in our short round in our bull ride yesterday,
7: which is unheard of.
23: You got to know the
7: Pendleton roundup.
3: That was a good bull riding yesterday.
21: It was good bulls, good bull riders, good bull fighters. Bo Sheets, Nate Justice, Cody Webster out there on the ground.
7: Yeah, those guys are okay.
21: Wayne Spain, Forney, Texas, Louis Vuitton, Big Rafter Rodeo, that's a bull underneath of him.
7: Three of the best bullfighters in the world right here in this arena.
21: No doubt. There's a kid that's top 50 in the world standings right now at the school of Tarleton State down in Stephenville, Texas.
23: And then there are those that will break and run like the end of the world is coming.
7: Yeah, I watched this kid make some good rides this summer. Louis Vuitton, Big Rafter Rodeo.
21: Yeah. Louis Vuitton, is that like a perfume or something?
7: I think it's a purse company.
21: Oh,
7: I don't
21: purse.
7: Know.
21: Oh. Okay.
3: In Spain.
7: All right, we got a yellow buck and shooting right-hand delivery, and he's nodding his head. Gold helmet. Bull jumps out, away from his hand. Man, he's starting a good bull ride right there. Come on, hang in there, buddy. Ooh, he got off his rope.
3: Boy.
7: Nope.
3: Yes, he did, in a hurry.
7: Yeah. 5.77 on the watch. Doggone it.
21: Bull cut ran him right back
3: for
21: off.
3: For me,
21: that
3: you
21: rope.
3: Can some, you usually can see it coming, but not that.
21: Yeah,
3: he's
21: it just blew
3: good,
21: him out there,
3: gone.
21: It?
3: Yep.
21: Yeah, he was solid and then just not.
3: Yep.
21: Kind of like in Top Gun where he says, you know, Maverick, that was some great flying right up until the time you got killed.
7: Yep. Wayne Spain. Yeah, he started a good one. Shaggy. He's a new daddy this year.
21: Yeah. Great guy, too.
7: Yeah.
21: Nate Justice, both. I like Nate Justice.
7: Then we go to Brinson Bartlett.
21: Cheyenne, Wyoming. Here's a four-time state champion in the high school ranks at Cheyenne. But Shark Bait, Big Rafter, the bull that he has drawn today.
7: This is Shark Bait. All right, he's right down below us in the green buck and shoot, right hand delivery. He's nodding. Here we go. Bull's out, round to the right, away from his hand. Kid's making a good bull ride right there, away from his hand. Come on. Good bull ride right there.
21: Good bull ride.
7: Yeah, that was solid.
21: That's a cool bull ride there.
7: Can't ride one much better than that. All right, so we're looking for five categories, boys, when we're marking these bulls. We're looking for buck, which is height in the front end, kick in the back end. We're looking for direction change, overall intensity, and degree of difficulty. And that bull had all that.
21: Well, you're going to mark him 79 and a half. Maybe not all of it.
7: Okay.
23: Definitely not what I am.
7: Because solid bull ride, though.
21: Yeah, definitely a good bull ride right there. And not quite enough. Track into the top of this thing. 85 and a half leads.
7: Tristan Mize,
21: Iron Morrison in there with an 85 in the number two spot. As we get ready to go to Cade Griego.
23: Like a cat you're trying to put in the bathtub.
7: Epic Fury, four-star rodeo. Jeff Davis,
21: Stanley, New Mexico man.
7: I don't know this kid.
21: Guy from Arizona and New Mexico, and you don't know him.
7: I know it.
21: You've been in Washington a while, though, so.
7: Yeah, 11 years.
2: This one in the rookie race. This would be just the bull you want to ride right here.
21: Okay, in the buck and shoot. He's pulled his rope, trying to get the bull standing the way he wants.
7: Red buck and shoot, right-hand delivery, right below us. That's a pretty good look, isn't it? Boys, right down on top. Here we go. That bull's out, round to the right. Good bucking bull down the well. Man, that's a rank bull right there.
21: Yeah, it is. He is. Definitely
7: caddy.
21: Yeah, got his work cut out for him right there.
10: Look at him moving sideways right there playing with the bullfighter. That bull's got some cat in him right there, boys. He is built, too. You see how short backed he is? Man, that makes him harder to ride.
3: Watch it.
10: Oh, look at him. Okay, now, don't worry, boys. That is a titanium fence that is foolproof.
3: Yes.
10: Yeah. Okay, PVC, it's
21: PVC,
10: not very good.
21: PVC, titanium, it's all the same.
10: Oh, man, he almost hit it.
21: I got some titanium in my body, and it doesn't look anything like that.
10: No.
8: Falling out of the barrel, what are you doing?
23: I don't know, but I thought it was over, and it started back.
21: Well, I think we're going to go to the Colorado Kid next.
10: Yep.
21: Old Luke Mackey.
10: His grandpa texted me this morning. Told me to watch him today. He said he's got a good bull. So,
21: last year, Bush qualified for the national finals. Number 3 in the world right now.
8: I got one word for this bull.
10: Hey, you know what? This kid right here just now finding out for himself how good he actually rides.
21: Yeah. But he just won Camby the other day, won Dodge City.
10: Yep.
21: Won the big extreme bulls in Palmer, Alaska. But the Colorado Kid, Luke Mackey, came here and started a boatload of one of the big extreme bulls in Palmer, Alaska. But the Colorado Kid, Luke Mackey, came here and started.

0: true.
1: There you go.
0: Oh, you know, I tell you, looking back on this deal, watching these guys, I don't miss getting on Bulls at all, but I, boy, like today in the Brown Crying.
1: Oh, boy.
0: Ooh.
1: Have fun.
0: I wish I was 20 years old again.
1: That was fun watching. Oh, Luke having a little trouble down there.
0: So here's a guy that's got a legitimate shot to win the world title this year, honestly.
1: Yeah.
0: He's riding that good, and he's that he's the kind of guy, he's riding about 85% of his Bulls he's getting on. So a very high percentage of...
1: there's a little dude named Noah Lee that might have something to say
0: around
1: about
0: the
1: it.
0: Left, Luke Mackey making a perfect bull ride. Man, he's tracking that bull perfect. That bull's hard to ride, too, boys.
2: Oh,
0: man, good ride. I tell you what, that was a good bull ride. That bull was hard to ride.
2: Yes, sir. He made that 8 seconds.
0: He was back and forth and under himself and moving forward. I mean, that bull had some very much degree of difficulty. Oh, man, that's going to be good right there. I bet he's going to be close to the leader right there.
2: Give him the money.
1: So that is a bull that goes back to yellow fever. The bull, the NFR from Jeff Davis. But
2: come on,
1: three and a half.
2: Boys.
0: Oh, yeah, that's not enough points for that.
2: Man.
0: Not near enough points. That was a good bull ride right there.
1: Yeah, I was going to split him for third and fourth right now in a round with Dakota Hill. So, I think it could have been a few more.
0: He'll be back, though. He'll be back on Saturday.
2: When's Stetson Wright ride? Not today.
0: I think he's tomorrow.
1: He's all split up all over the place.
0: Yeah, I think he's tomorrow. I think I saw that.
2: Okay.
1: All right, here we go, Lane Vaughn. Man, what a year Lane has been having. Klamath Falls Cowboy, triple-double from Brookman.
0: Boy, Lano is riding good, isn't he? I'm so happy. He's got the NFR made.
1: Yeah.
0: I'm pretty excited about that. You know, he was raised down there with around T.J. Gray and Levi Gray, and they all grew up together. Got a couple of cousins, Bobby and Bodie, that rode bulls, and good family.
1: Good bunch of boys, yeah.
0: His dad, John's a good dude. All right, here we go, Lano. Lano, see how he kind of sets up right out of there, but, man, he does it good. Look at that. Good bull ride. Round into his hand.
2: Get in there.
0: Lano. Oh, he grabbed his wrap before the whistle.
2: Oh.
3: See what they say.
0: Let's see what they do with that. I mean, it was clearly before the whistle.
3: He said no score.
4: Our pro officials will talk to the man on the back.
0: Thumbs up. He's got him on the back.
3: Yeah.
0: That's lucky, because I tell you, he clearly grabbed his wrap before the whistle.
1: Bobby was shaking his head back here, and he didn't get it, so he put it over there to Casey Bowen, and he gave him the thumbs up. He's all good. So 76 and a half for Lane Ball.
0: Good for Lano.
2: 76 and a half.
0: Yeah.
1: Nice.
0: Hey, you see, though, we were talking about that yesterday, you know, how Lane, he sits up and he lets them bulls get his chin.
1: Yeah.
0: And he does it so good, though, because he's back, but then at the beginning of the jump, he always gets back forward, you know.
2: I like him because he came to my Dayton rodeo.
0: Yeah.
1: There you go.
2: Yep.
1: He's not afraid, like during Cheyenne, which he was making the short round of Cheyenne. And came to Clelum, Washington that Saturday night before that. So he had a long old drive ahead of him.
2: Oh, boy.
0: Yeah, no, he's not afraid to go to something that's, you know, on the way.
1: Well, they had the carryover from the year before at Clelum, so it was $10,000 added in the bull riding. So there's quite a few guys that showed up.
0: Yeah.
3: Toby Olson, Cascade, Idaho. Met this kid earlier this summer. Pretty nice young man.
0: Yeah, good family right here. His dad raises bucking bulls and...
1: Yeah,
0: they got a big construction business over there, too, in Idaho. And
1: some money up at Ellensburg.
0: I like Kobe. He's a good kid. I tell you, I've been watching him since he was about 14 years old. This kid can ride for sure. Kobe, come on. Bull starts to the right, round to the left. Kobe making a good ride. He's on his end of his arm. Nope, not going to work. He started a good ride. So here's the deal, guys. It is a fight for 8 seconds to get back to the front end.
1: Yeah, no kidding.
0: You got to keep riding that front end. And those guys, some of those guys start good bull rides, and they're doing it. And just one time you miss that front end on the beginning of the jump, you're toast. Especially on a bull that's bucking that hard like that. So, I was pulling for Kobe for sure.
1: No dice.
4: Real quick. In the blender today.
0: His dad's name is Toby.
1: Toby and Kobe.
0: Yeah, Toby and Kobe.
4: And Clint Humble, taking care of business.
1: Yep. Lonnie Van Coman introduced me to him earlier this summer, and I was pretty impressed. Clint Humble's going to lead this bull out of the arena.
0: Pretty handy ropers out there, huh?
1: Yep. Matt Twitchell, Clint Humble.

0: Going to take turns being inside the turnback pin here in Pendleton.
1: There's Blade Young's boy right here, Grady.
0: Grady Young, leader Saskatchewan.
1: Yep, Canadian finals. I think he's a Canadian champion, isn't he?
0: I do not know.
1: I know he's been to the Canadian finals. Man, I watched this kid at Pendleton. I mean, at Calgary. Excuse me. We're going to watch him at Pendleton. But I've been watching him the last couple years, actually, at Calgary. And, man, he can ride. I mean, he can ride some rank ones, too.
0: Number 25 in the world. Yep. He won Pinoca over the 4th of July.
1: Yeah, and he made a great bull ride in the short round there, too. I watched that one on TV. What's the bull's name? Kowalski?
0: Kowalski.
1: Kowalski. Okay, here we go. Grady Young, bull's round to the right. Man, this is a good bull ride right here, boys. Pretty nice bull, pretty even, but man, Grady making a good ride using his outside foot. You don't have to spur in bull riding, but when you do, those judges are going to give you some points for it. Grady Young.
0: I thought that was a great bull ride right there.
1: That was a great one.
0: Not enough bull to be 90, but boy, he's going to be enough to tie for the lead, 85 and a half points.
1: Yeah, we'll see him on tomorrow, or Saturday, I mean.
0: I don't know, there's something about a guy that rides in a cowboy hat that you just... I got to give him an extra point or two.
1: Is that it?
0: I guess.
1: Hey, I can tell you one thing. I got pulled down. I broke my cheekbone. I broke my frontal sinus and the orbital floor of my eye.
0: Yeah.
1: And I still never wore a helmet.
0: Well, I don't want my own child riding in a cowboy hat. But somebody else's child wants to do it. It's pretty cool. So
1: yeah.
0: With 85 and a half points, Grady Young. And
1: that's good bull ride. Good.
0: Yeah, I thought just watching it was just a pleasant bull ride to watch.
1: Well, and you know, here's the truth of it. If he would have just rode that bull, they might have marked him a point over the bull, but he spurred that bull. He dominated him. So they gave him probably 2.5, maybe even 3 points above the bull. So that's spurring is a good thing.
0: Good stuff. Top 50 bull rider getting ready to nod here. Cimarron Rucker from Liberty Hill, Texas.
1: Yeah.
0: James Hooch from Brookman's.
1: Man, I've been watching this kid too. He's pretty impressive. Pretty impressive. I don't know this bull, but I know this kid. He can ride. All right, we're back to the left-hand deliveries of Blue Chute. The red and white paint horn bull that is hooking everything. He's trying to even hook the flies off his back right now.
0: You bet.
1: Mean.
0: Got a big fly wearing a helmet on his back. Not a nice animal.
1: All right, here we go. Cimarron Rucker. Did you say he's top 25, Marty?
0: Top 50.
1: Top 50, okay. Yep. We'll see this kid at the NFR someday if he can stay healthy for sure. All right, here we go. Bull, left hand around to the right.
0: What a bull.
1: Around to the left, away from his hand. Man, that was a bucker right there.
0: I like that bull.
1: No, he's going to get to the dirt.
0: Heaves hooch. Yeah, man, that's a bucker. The real deal right here.
2: But those three bullfighters, they're not afraid to put their lives on the line.
0: You know, it's funny. I was thinking just a second ago. Yeah, Twistleman's down there where you went to school, Tony, and Pastor Robles. They used to use these bulls as their herd bulls and their beef cow herd.
1: Yeah.
0: I don't think I'd want to work those cows very bad.
1: No. Hey, them Twistlemans, they raised some buckers, too. A lot of them contractors got some bulls from Twistlemans.
0: I'll bet. Yeah, they're putting those on them all the time. So,
1: man, that bull was the real deal. Kind of reminded me of Cash, the black and white paint bull.
0: Yeah. Gavin Knudsen.
1: Bucker.
0: Polson, Montana is going to go next.
1: Oh, I looked up and saw Stetson. I got excited for a minute.
0: Well, this kid, he's going to get us excited. He won the NFR Open earlier this summer.
1: Yeah.
0: Stetson is the bull, not the cowboy. Not the cowboy.
1: Polson, Montana. There's some cowboys come from Polson. Where is that? Is that over by Darby? Is that over in the Beartooth Mountains?
0: You know, I don't know where Polson is. But,
1: I think it's on the west side.
0: Seems like I've been there, but I don't know for sure.
1: All right, here we go. Gavin Knudsen. He's in a red left-hand delivery chute. Lane Vaughn helping him.
0: National Circuit champion.
1: National Circuit champ. I know another guy from Wickenburg, Arizona that won three of those in a row. Cody Custer. Here we go. Round to the left. Good bull ride. Good start. Yep. Nice bull. Pretty nice, solid bull. That's about a 19 and a half, maybe a 20 point bull, and they just made a solid bull ride on him. So yeah, we'll see where they put him.
0: It's got to be about 80 points. 79, 80 points. We're going to put him in there. No, they like a lot better than we liked it. 85 and a half for Gavin Knutson.
1: I give up. I don't know. That was a pretty nice bull, but good solid ride.
0: Yeah.
1: So think about that. Think about the 85 and a half we just saw, where that guy was solid and spurring.
0: Wow. Okay. Well, that's why we're radio broadcast personnel and not judges.
1: Yeah.
0: I guess. I wouldn't want to be a judge. They got radio broadcast personnel telling them how to do their job all the time.
2: Excellent job putting that footwork together.
0: Oh, that's one thing I try not to do when I'm live in-house. I try not to judge a rodeo.
1: It's hard, though. Jace Catlin, Toledo, Washington, my neighbor, around to the left. He's down the well. Get out of there, Jace. Man, Jace, he's been riding pretty good here lately. He rode 4 or 5 in a row and won some money. Doggone it. The only guy to ride at Waterville won the entire pot there.
0: Wow.
1: But today, he's 2.88 seconds on Singing Sam. But here's the cool thing, and I don't say this, I say this very lovingly. When Jace bucks off a lot of bulls, I get him to come to my house and finish my fence that we've been building.
0: There you go.
1: So, yeah, so I'll see him soon.
0: He gets hungry.
3: Got to come build some fence. I'll tell you, TJ Gray from Derry, Oregon,
0: our next bull rider, he had a whale of a national finals rodeo last year. He's been there a couple of times, but boy, last year he set it on fire. Raw man of the Big Rapid Rodeo Company, the bull he's got. His brother, Levi, good friend of mine, and TJ is actually kind of surprised me. This summer is the first time I ever actually met TJ and had a great visit with him, and God, what a great kid. He says he wants to come up here and help at the bull rodeo Bible camp here in Pendleton.
1: Yeah.
0: I said, well, hopefully you get stuck teaching the bull riding because your brother gets stuck teaching the bareback riding all the time. So.
1: Hey, TJ won like 28,000 over there the other night.
0: Did he?
1: Yeah, he did. So he's got a shot to win the world title. Of course, they're last year's reserve world champion and average winner at the national finals. I like TJ. Here we go. Coming out. Ooh, bull hipped himself. Might get a re-ride if he bucks off, but he's out there a ways, out of line.
0: Bull.
1: He should get a re-ride, boys.
0: Yep,
1: there's the flag coming. Good call by our judges.
0: Yeah, boy, yuck. Yuck is all I can say on that bull.
1: Well, you know, I tell you, I'm sure he probably bucks a little better than that, but he came out and hipped himself, you know, and that's going to...
2: He threw an orange flag on the ground.
1: Man, I hate them big old cow down banana horn bulls like that. There's something about them. They're all of them are a little ill-feeling when they buck for some reason.
0: I'm going to say that any one of them would be ill-feeling when they buck with me. So Tony would probably agree.
1: All right, so I don't get the hip. I mean, sure, he got hip, but he bucked off at about 7 seconds. It isn't like that affected much.
0: Yeah.
1: Well, so here's how they did that, the rule. So it's not
0: you had to declare.
4: You guys are not afraid to give a guy a rerun,
1: right,
4: but not down there.
1: I know.
4: Just right here.
1: It should be that way down there, too. But yeah, so they figured this out in the PBR. They said, look, it's not the guy's job to try to realize whether he hipped himself and declare and all that. So he said, you just try to ride your bull, and if he hips himself, we'll give you a rewrite.
0: But you got to pull up at the bulldog.
1: Yeah.
4: Yeah, and then argue for 15 minutes.
1: Yeah. Yeah. Can
5: we get one of those scooters?
4: And then they go, sorry, you're wrong. Get out of here.
0: Yep.
2: Don't turn the bull out right now.
0: There goes your entry fee, your diesel money.
1: Yep. I think if a steer falls, trips or whatever, you should get a rerun too, I think.
4: But well, when it trips before the line, you should, because you usually break.
1: Yeah, true. I'm being a little starstruck again. There's Stetson right on the back of the chutes.
0: Oh, all right.
4: He's hanging out, enjoying the sun.
1: Yeah.
4: Sunshine's coming out.
0: He is a great ambassador for this sport, though.
1: Oh, man, I tell you what, I got a place in my heart for that kid, and I'll tell you the story about that here in a minute after we watch Gavin Mitchell.
0: All right, great for Texas, man.
1: I like this kid. He rides good. Klondike, four-star rodeo. This is a bucker, though.
3: This kid was 90 at Cheyenne.
1: Out. Round to the left. Big-time bucker. Ouch. Ooh. Step. Ooh, that's not good, boys.
3: We got him. Oh, he is out cold right now. But he's waking up.
2: All right. Sports Medicine team.
3: He might have landed right in the middle of that back. And that's,
6: yeah, doggone it. I don't like that at all.
3: I don't either. Lord, we just praise all right.
6: He's moving.
2: Cowboy pickup in. I got ropes on him.
6: He moved. Okay, he's moving. Thank you, Jesus.
3: Good, yeah.
6: Oh, my goodness, yes. I did not like that at all. It looked like it stepped right on the base of his neck. Oh, man.
3: Well, we got our medical staff down there in sports medicine taking care of him.
6: Oh, they're setting him up. Thank you, Jesus. Oh, I like it. Man, that's scary. I don't like that.
1: Okay, so, hey, I want to tell you guys this story real quick. And I want to, so my dad was on hospice, right? And my cousin Brett, my nephew Brett Custer was rodeoing with Stetson, right?
3: Right.
1: They came to Prescott Frontier Days. They came to my mom and dad's house. My dad was in a hospital bed. Stetson sat next to my dad for 2.5 hours and visited.
3: Really?
1: Not knowing him.
3: That's cool.
1: I mean, I got a spot in my heart for that kid from that day on, man. He's pretty genuine.
3: Yeah,
1: genuine
3: I really like the heck out of him. I give him a bad time. He's kind of my broadcast partner here.
1: He's not a very good broadcast guy.
3: He, every time I see him, if I got a microphone, I hand it to him. He goes, get that thing away from me.
1: Yeah, I remember up in Newtown. They had him broadcasting.
3: We got a picture of him and me and both of us holding a microphone just as a joke. But Cooper James, this dude. This guy can ride bulls, and I like watching him. He's been to the national finals one time, but he's a long, tall kid.
1: Hey, you know what? You may or may not know this, but he rides saddle broncs really well. Really, really well.
3: Probably almost as good as you ride bulls, but number 12 in the world, wild time away in bulls.
1: Chuck Lopeman has joined the broadcast. Chuck, what do you got to say, buddy?
3: Give him those headphones. I don't think we don't want to take the risk of putting Chuck on the air.
1: Yeah. So my brother did a school down there in Arizona, my other brother's memorial school, and he came to the school, and my brother told me about 5 years ago, he said, watch for Cooper James. This kid's the real deal. He's got what it takes.
3: Yeah. And he's a tall kid, too. He's probably 6'2".
1: Here we go. Away from his hand.
3: Oh.
1: Cooper James making a solid bull ride. Got a little into the well, but man, he has a good solid ride
3: there. Yeah, it was.
1: That bull had some up and down, had some timing. We'll see him on Saturday, I bet.
3: What I want to know is if he has a belief or an aversion to razors, though. I've never seen him with a clean-shaven face. He's got about a six-day beard on all the time. But
1: well, he's maybe...
3: I'm just jealous because I can't grow a beard like that in a year.
2: Look at his upper body. Look at his free arm. Watch him reset that right.
1: Yeah, that's going to be pretty close to the top, I think. That's a good bull ride right there.
3: 85, yep.
2: Number 2.
1: 85.
2: Yeah.
1: Yeah. I've met his parents, too. They're good folks.
3: Well, here's Cole Hill, Klamath Falls, Oregon man. He has been an NFR Open qualifier from the Columbia River Circuit. Former Oregon High School champ. You watched him come up through the Challenge of Champions deal there. And, built himself a pretty good career as a young kid. Moved into a pretty good career as a
1: man, you
3: want to
1: talk about if a big win comes up, it'll blow Cole Hill away. He's about a 120-pounder.
3: Yeah.
1: He is skinny.
3: Rope's
1: he's pretty tough,
3: good.
1: Though. And a good kid. All right, Cole. I'm always pulling for Cole. Out the buck and shoot. Both jumping and kicking. Got him into his hand. Turns back away from his hand. He's on the ground.
3: Oh, man.
1: Oh, man, get out of there, Cole.
3: Got to crawl faster.
1: Good job, bullfighters.
3: Yeah. They kept that bull right there in that blender. Turned him back, and that kept him from getting right over the top of Cole.
1: That bull's pretty bucky right there, boys. Super fly. Optimus, man, that's Wayne Bold Bull.
2: Yeah, that was looking a little
6: Look at how big that thing is. Holy moly. I don't remember him being that big when I rode.
0: Quite large.
4: And well finished.
6: Hey, I got to tell you guys a little secret, though. When I was riding bulls, I never went and found my bull in the back pen. I didn't want to see what he looked like.
0: Well, I don't blame you.
6: Because you're eye level with him then, right? But see? I would just say, okay, I'll just wait till he gets in the shoe.
0: Yeah. Well, Tony, he used to always go check out his wild cow milking cows. Even. Or is that
4: hey,
0: just
4: when you're,
0: Marty
4: when you're
0: Brett?
4: At St. Paul, you definitely
6: yeah.
0: Yeah.
4: Yeah. Yeah. Steve Coleman, you need to rope the right one.
0: Yeah, for sure. That's funny. I miss the wild cow milking at St. Paul. They got rid of it a couple of years ago, and it was always fun to watch.
6: Hey, in Prescott, at the Prescott Frontier Days, they used to have horned.
4: Oh, boy.
0: Come off the desert.
6: Yeah. It was pretty wild.
4: It's a long story. St. Paul, Oregon, not to brag, but and I wasn't roping, but I am sure we set the arena record.
0: Well, here's Jeter Lawrence, Council Hill, Oklahoma.
6: All right, Jeter. Kid come back from a big injury. Oh, big long jump. He's on the ground.
0: Dog on it.
6: Hey, this is a pretty cool comeback story, though. That kid, he had a life threatening injury.
0: Right, yeah.
6: You know what I mean? And, yep. and definitely a career ending injury. And
0: he just went to the NFR.
6: Yep. So, pretty proud of that kid. He's another little twig, though.
0: Yeah.
6: I mean, he's just a little bitty. Buck 20, maybe, soaking wet.
0: So no score for Jeter Lawrence. We're having a little trouble getting this last bull out of here. Matt Twitchell, quit humble, working hard at it. So, yeah.
6: God bless you.
0: Oh, I do that.
6: Oh,
0: no.
4: Nope.
0: Ooh,
4: roll
0: popped
4: it off.
0: Her off of there. No, don't.
6: You gotta love the black muleys, boys, with the long eyelashes. They're cute, fuzzy.
0: Yeah, I got some of those at home. They don't have those little banana horn looking things, scurs coming out of their head.
6: Oh,
0: though.
6: Yeah, that one got one, didn't it? All right, here we go. Roscoe Jarbo. Coolest name in rodeo right there.
0: But, you know, it's funny. When he started out the PRCA, he put his name down as The Rock.
6: The Rock?
0: The Rock Jarbo.
6: His dad, Bo, rode pretty darn good back in the day.
0: Roscoe has been to the national finals 5 times, laughing gas. I got a picture of Roscoe at St. Paul. He was all decked out in red, white, blue, including his ugly Toby Keith red, white, blue cowboy hat.
6: So he always rides with a chew of Copenhagen in his mouth. That's kind of cool. Here we go, Roscoe out, bull away from his hand. Ooh, that bucked him off pretty quick.
0: And Nate Justice got in there and saved him, didn't he?
6: Yeah, he did. I think Roscoe's spur was hung in Nate's sock for a second there. Looked like something was hung up on him.
0: So the Rock gets thrown into the dirt. All right, so we're going to get a little closer to the end of the bull riding here. Looks like we've got a couple more to go. 3 more to go.
6: No score from Roscoe.
0: It's time to go to Levi.
6: All right, Levi, 16th in the world a few years ago. You know, one time he told me, he said, would you quit saying that, please?
0: Yeah.
6: I said, Levi, that's a big accomplishment. Yeah, but it reminds me of that year every time you say that.
0: Yeah.
6: he was in the crying hole.
0: Pretty tough, you know, had a great leather tooler. Got a whole herd of kids.
6: Yeah, he's a good dude. Oh, Levi away from his hand. Nope, got him off pretty quick.
0: And Levi, he started a bull ride at Elgin this summer that was going to be every bit of 90 points. And right at 7-8, they bucked him off. And
6: man.
0: I mean, it was awesome.
6: I'm always pulling for Levi, but man, he's got to get that consistency down. He gets raised up there a lot when he leaves the chute. If he stays down, you count on him making the whistle, but he kind of sits up out of there sometimes. And
0: Yep, pretty good egg.
6: Yeah, I like him. Good bareback riding instructor.
0: Yeah. I feel sorry. Poor kids, they get stuck with a bull rider and a rodeo announcer to help them learn how to ride bareback.
6: Well, I got to teach the bulldog in school one year.
0: Yeah.
6: I had him out there sliding an axe handle, pulling it with a four-wheeler, Tony.
4: Yep.
6: That's how I learned.
4: Oh, boy,
0: right,
4: you're tough.
0: Right down here.
4: Yep.
3: So no score for Levi Gray out of Derry, Oregon.
6: Well, we're down to a couple guys to go.
0: We got rope being pulled down there by
6: John Krimber. Who's this guy?
0: Never heard of him. No, you know, it's funny. I don't watch a lot of the PBR, but boy, the kids do. And they're like, John Krimber, John Krimber. I'm like, who's John Krimber? Now I know who John Krimber is, because he has come out and has tore it up.
6: He's trying to be the first guy in the history of rodeo to do the work PBR and the world title. He's round into his hand. John Krimber going to stick it on one.
4: Wow.
6: Look out, boys. Yeah. Here's a go round.
0: Yeah.
6: Yep. Man, that's a great bull ride right there. That kid rides so good.
0: Wow.
6: I'm not going to prejudge this, but.
0: Well, I know who John Krimber is now.
6: Yeah.
0: How about 90 points for John Krimber? Yeah.
6: Good.
0: That was a bull ride.
6: You know, honestly, think about just watch the bull on this replay. And I mean, he just made him look easy, but that bull was bucking right there, boys.
0: I like how he was out at the end of his arm at the back door quite a little bit there. Just made it look,
6: man,
0: cooler.
6: See there how he gets back, but he's always in the right spot at the beginning of the jump.
0: Yeah. No, that was a cool bull ride. Wow. 90 points for John Krimber.
6: Yep.
0: Decatur, Texas. And now TJ Gray is going to get on his re-ride. So it ain't over yet.
6: No, it ain't. I don't know what bull he's got, but
0: TJ rides with his hand backwards. See, he hurt his wrist, and so he rides with his hand backwards in this bull rope. Jim Bob, talk about that a little bit.
6: Yeah, I mean, I saw a couple of guys try to do that back in my day, and it didn't work for them very good. One of them was Scott Breading. He tried that for a little while. But, so you got to turn your hand all the way over normally. But he runs it in where it's straight up and down. So it makes it a little bit harder to lift on your rope to do that. But, you know, TJ, he's mastered it for sure.
0: Yeah, been doing it for several years now.
6: All right, TJ sliding up on his rope. Here we go. Bull's out into his hand, making a good solid bull ride. Look out. Oh, TJ lost his rope. That was going to be a push for the leader right there. That was a pretty good start, too.
0: Yeah.
6: I don't think he would have beat John Krimber, but he'd have been close to him.
0: Yeah, it was going to be right there, but
6: popped his
0: all
6: hand
0: for naught. 5 seconds in, he's down. And that means John Krimber going to take a big lead in our Arrowhead Travel Plaza bull riding here today. 90 points.
6: Uh-oh.
0: Pull out.
6: He's out. No, they've got him roped. But thank goodness.
7: Ladies and gentlemen, the Pendleton Roundup.
0: That's going to happen eventually. 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Here are our Corral Boots broadcast of the Pendleton Roundup. Thank you to them. 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
7: 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The original creators of the Western fashion boot. Welcome to the New West.
8: Indeed, we are here at the Pendleton Roundup, and it is a Corral Boots broadcast here this year. Proudly handcrafted since 1999. The original creators of the Western fashion boot. Welcome to the New West. They've got a tent over here at the convention center. And right now, as we are getting set up for our steer roping event, Matt Merritt, our in-house entertainer, has got a race he's putting together with some volunteers from the audience out here in the middle of this big green grass field. And I'm not entirely sure what the rules are, but they are wearing uniforms. We've got red, green, and blue teams.
9: And by the way,
8: yes, sir. And he is sending them out into different corners of the arena.
9: The track and prepare the ground. We still have steer roping, thorough racing, and wild cow milking to go. So we still have.
8: Now we got steer roping coming up here. They are getting the barrier set up down there. The tractor's working the track for the barrel racing here right after the steer roping. Boy, what a day it's been here at the Pendleton Roundup.
10: We've
8: seen some 90-point rides in the bronc riding and in the bull riding.
10: We got
8: 4-4 the team roping to go to the lead in the round. Just a couple of tenths of a second off the arena record there, as a matter of fact. So, Tony, it's not too bad a day here after all when we had a little rainstorm to start us out, and it's looking pretty good out there.
11: Yeah, no, it turned out to be real nice day. Sun's shining. Real good.
12: Okay,
11: the grass has dried out already.
12: Okay.
11: Should be a good barrel race coming up.
8: Yes, sir. I'm trying to figure out what the rules are on this race or whatever we got going on.
11: I know the baton is a bottle of Pendleton whiskey.
8: Oh, I see, I see.
11: Yeah.
8: Oh, a little relay race here.
11: I think that's what's going to happen.
8: Oh, yeah, I see the bottles. Yeah, you think you, you think you can run until you run at the Pendleton Roundup Arena. So red is in the lead.
10: Red in the final win.
8: Blue dropped her bottle. That's funny. You know, one year we had a football tournament here for the FFA, and so we had three fields going on. We had ended up with a tie in the last game, and so I said, all right, we'll just do a foot race. Well, those kids thought that this was a normal track. Well, it is not a normal track, and so when I sent them around that sucker to race,
11: yeah,
8: they did not quite make it all the way around there before they got sick. So that's a good long haul around there.
12: It's a pretty cool deal, so put your plastic bottles in red recycle bins.
8: So the red team wins. But there was a few of those bottles dropped out there, Tony. I don't know. Are they plastic or what?
11: I think they're the real thing, Marty.
8: Oh, okay.
12: Well, for collecting and recycling at this year's Pendleton Roundup. All right. Not too much longer, and they're going to have this track ready to rock.
8: Well, the steer roping, of course, we got the man who won the first round out today. That's Jake Clay from Pulpa, Oklahoma. He's going to be our first guy off the hill. Taylor Santos, national finalist. We got Jason Stewart, a former champion here in Pendleton. Riley O'Rourke, who is hotter than a pistol, probably number two in the world right now from Skytook, Oklahoma. Dustin Bassett leading the Rookie of the Year. Jason Clements. We've got Clay Long, and he's been to the national finals, as well as Slade Wood, who's been there too. So it's a pretty good day on paper for our steer ropers today.
11: Yeah, I expect to have some good runs.
8: Got to visit with Guy Allen earlier today, and 16-time world champion, and I hadn't seen him in about 10 years, so we had a good visit there. And that guy was just, he could lay a steer down. It didn't matter how bad the cattle were, he was going to get them down, and they were going to stay
11: down.
8: Yeah,
11: it was like magic when he went.
8: Really a different level. Of course, one of the few guys that interrupted his run of steer roping world titles was Phil Line back in 92, and he's kind of come out of semi-retirement and won that title. Of course, we lost Phil earlier this summer, but what a legend. So many legends that have come off that hill over the years, Tony, and you've been probably at least, I don't know how many years you've been coming to this thing.
11: You know, I hate to talk about it. They said I run 70 head of steer wrestling steers off that hill.
8: 70 head.
11: Yep.
8: That is that's a lot of years.
11: I loved every minute of it. Oh, that was a blast.
8: I could tell. I could tell.
11: Yeah.
8: I was thinking when that rain was coming down earlier today, and all the years that we've been here, there have been some years where it rained like that, but there's been a lot more, it seems, where the weather has been perfect all year long.
11: Yeah, I know. Perfect day right now.
8: Yeah, that's just right. Blue skies. A little drip every now and again off of this light out in front of us. But
13: yeah, I saw that right when you said that. That's funny.
8: So
13: there's another one.
11: We're working on the second go-round for these steer ropers. The second go-round leader is Thomas Smith with an 11-8.
8: So
11: that's what we're shooting at today.
8: Yep. And he's leading the average, too, with 26-5 on two. Jake Clay has got a little time to play with, though. He was 10-9 in the first round and won that go-round.
11: Oh, yeah.
9: 20th in the race for the gold.
11: Okay, here we go. We've got a roper. He's backed in there. That shed's creeping out farther and farther. It's out in the grass now.
8: We've got a national finals team roper coming off the hill, trying to get into the top 15. He's 20th in the world right now.
11: Okay, got a good-looking steer right here in front. Looks him over, gets him roped, has a trip. Steer's going to try to get up. He's holding him down, gets him strung. Left-hand tie, two wraps and a hooey. Good shape at 12-7.
8: That's a good run. Like I say, he had a little time to play with there, and a 12-7. Going to combine that with that 10-9 in the first round, and he is going to go to the number one spot in the average with 23-6 on two. So he is 3 seconds almost in the lead for the steer up in a Pendleton.
11: Yes.
8: When you're 20th in the world and you come into Pendleton, knowing that you've got to win, that is exactly the story you want to write, and he is doing a great job of it. That's going to put him second in the round, too.
11: Yes. Okay. Going to roll down to Taylor Santos out of Creston, California.
8: Taylor Santos. National finalist both in the tie down roping and the steer roping.
11: Yes, he is.
8: All around, or not all around champ, timed event champion of the world.
11: Yes.
8: On how many occasions?
11: Two.
8: Yeah, that's what I thought.
11: Yeah. Split apart a lot of years, though.
8: Yeah.
11: Yep.
9: His brother, a superstar.
8: Good kid right here.
9: It's in the family. It's in the genes.
11: His mother has been up all week watching her child.
8: Yeah. She spent 1 year up here with us.
11: Yes, she did.
8: Little articles all week long.
11: Yep. I just saw her post actually on Facebook right now as we were talking.
14: Oh, yeah. She's filming from the stands. And
11: is she?
14: Yeah, good. She showed Stetson Wright's bronc ride.
11: Yep. Okay, here we go. Taylor Santos. Cross the line. Has one rope. Gets a trip. Going to be a right-hand tie. Going really smooth for him. One wrap. Two wraps and a hooey.
14: Hey,
11: real
14: that's a good
11: quickly.
14: Run. New leader.
11: 11-second run here.
8: Yeah, buddy.
14: That's a new leader in the round right there, boys.
11: Yeah. Yes, it is.
8: Second in the rodeo, too.
11: So Taylor will roll up to second in the average right now at 24-9.
14: What do you think that horse is worth that he's riding right there?
9: At least 50,000.
14: Oh, I bet more than that. Probably.
11: Yeah. Pretty good cowboy. Trained him himself.
8: Yeah, I bet he can probably name his price right now.
14: Probably, I bet.
8: Get it. That's a pretty sweet horse.
11: Yep. He's got a father-in-law that knows a little something about training horses.
8: Oh, yeah.
11: Paul Tierney.
8: Oh, yeah.
11: So,
8: yeah.
11: Anyhow.
14: Okay.
11: I think that's a Paul Tierney colt.
8: Well, there you go. And that, boy, that family, they turned out a lot of good horses.
11: Yep.
8: And that just doubled the value of the horse right there.
11: Oh, yeah.
14: So is he married to Jordan?
11: Yes.
14: Jordan.
11: Miss Rodeo America is who that is. Like 2 years in a row because of COVID and all that stuff.
14: I remember that now.
11: Yep.
14: Yeah.
11: Yep.
8: So here's Keo Weaver. Flat, Nebraska.
11: Okay. Palomino horse, black steer right in front. Has a steer roped. Has a trip. Let's see. Steer's kind of wadded up and rolls up. He's on his feet. So, no time for Keo.
8: Yeah, that's what we were talking about yesterday, that you could actually do everything right here, except it could still go wrong.
14: Yeah. True story right there.
11: Okay, we've got Jason Stewart. He's advertised out of Willow Park, Texas.
8: Yeah.
11: I have no idea where that might be.
8: I don't either. My wife said, what the heck did he become a Texan? I said, I don't know. I can't keep track of it.
11: Yep.
8: So, Royal City, Washington native, former Blue Mountain Community College cowboy and national finalist in the team rope and champion here in this event.
11: Okay, we got him backed in there. He's called for his steer. Okay, red steer right in front, has him roped, gets a trip.
9: Okay. Oh, he's got him caught close.
11: Ooh, sorrel horse is going to overwork.
12: Whoa.
15: Way over.
13: Like, whoa, running off.
12: Everybody.
11: Grab him, boys.
12: Whoa, horse.
13: Boy Patterson.
12: There you go. Good job.
11: So, picked up. No luck for Jason Stewart.
12: Jason planned on when he got out of bed this morning, I can tell you that.
11: So,
13: that's
11: yep, Jason. When the horse overworks, it's party over.
13: Yeah, definitely. Steer's all right. He's up. Going to head. Well, they got to get him turned around and go to the other end of the arena. But I saw Jason's brother Ryan the other day. I hadn't seen him in quite a while. He is rocking and rolling. He's in a rock band up there. Just they go play at a bar every week and have a good time with it.
11: Had the fast time in the team rope, and those guys are both tripping steers also. Here's the healer, Logan Moore, Dublin, Texas.
12: 25 years old.
11: Don't know if he ropes steers very good, but he sure heals them good.
13: He does, yes. We'll find out. I know Slade, his partner, ropes steers really good.
11: So. Yeah.
13: Might have a little shot at an all-around yep. here, but they were no time. Logan was no time in the first round.
11: Okay.
13: They were no time in the first round of the team rope, and so that go-around win means a lot to them.
11: Sure would. Here we go. Logan Moore down the hill. Red steer. Alexi Moore gets him roped. Quickly. Uh-oh. Little trouble dismounting and hangs a stirrup a hair and takes a pretty good little thump in there. Everything's going to be good, though.
13: Yeah. A little wild looking there, but
11: yeah,
13: all good.
11: You know, not to make fun of team ropers, but kind of looked like a healer getting off all
13: right. Yeah, it did. Yeah, yeah. So you were wondering if he roped a lot of steers? I'm going to say probably not. Looking at that right there.
11: Yeah, he's going, oh, this trying for the all around at Pendleton. I don't know.
13: Yeah, maybe I'll enter the Bulldog next year.
11: Yeah. At least you're supposed to. Get off and hit that grass.
13: Well, Roddy O'Rourke, Scott took Oklahoma next to go. This kid last year qualified for the national finals as a rookie. And this year he is on a vengeance. He is number two in the world standings. The only guy better than him is Cole Patterson. And he is phenomenal. If you're leading, you better look out. Letting flat is not safe with Roddy O'Rourke. He was a little longer. Should have been in the first round, but that was on a steer that kicked a little bit, too.
11: Okay, got a roper. Has one roped. Has one tripped. Pulls on that jerk line. Gets that gray horse stopped. Have a little trouble with those legs getting them crossed. Finally gets a wrap on. Gonna get two on. Finally gets a hooey on there at 20 seconds even.
13: Gray was trying to log the whole time.
11: Anyhow, so he will be, what's he on two there?
13: 20 or 33-4 on two, so he's just out of it. He's 13.
11: Okay, so, yep.
13: If you'd have told me that that was going to be out in the short round earlier this week, I would have laughed at you, but going to have to get two of them tied down to make the short round of Pendleton for sure.
11: Yeah.
13: Dustin Bassett, Benita, Oklahoma, next to go.
11: Working with a no time. First go round.
12: There you go.
11: Good looking buckskin horse.
12: Dustin Bassett.
11: Backs in there, nods for his cattle. Here comes a black steer, high loping across here, then looking awful good right here in front. Gets him roped. Has a trip. Steer does not take that trip even close.
13: No.
11: Yeah. Yep.
13: Rough luck for him. He's number two in the rookie race, and so he was trying to get a little money once so he can slide up in that number one spot.
12: So it's going to be interesting.
13: Well, Jason Clemens, Blackfoot, Idaho. Here's an ag teacher that's raised a couple of pretty handy kids. His son Colton goes to the Columbia River Circuit Finals every year in a bareback ride. Son Riley was here earlier today in the Bulldogging.
15: The investment is huge. You can spend $100 every day, all day.
13: Jason Clemens, he actually is a cattle contractor in professional rodeo. And so he doesn't smile very often over the last couple of years. But,
11: why is that, Marty? Oh, most of these timed event stock contractors, you can't find them anywhere.
13: Yeah.
11: It's like they're hit out.
13: Yeah. Can't blame them.
11: So Jason Clemens, he had the rope and cattle with Chief Joseph days, I know.
13: Yeah. Good guy.
11: Okay, here we go. Got a hard-running steer. Look at him. He's got him roped right around the neck.
15: And you can see that rope right now.
13: One legal head catch and the steer rope and that slick around the horns. So when you rope him around the neck, it's no time.
15: Just turn the rope loose and let him go.
11: Oh.
13: I don't want to tell him how to do things, but I would have followed that steer right out there instead of dragging that rope through the mud.
15: Keep all the numbers right.
13: Well, I can tell who this is just by looking at him. That flashy shirt, that is Brian Garr, our South Dakota man. And sure enough, he lives in Grandview, Texas now, but I was telling my wife a story. He's wearing a straw hat, looked like a flower pot, and he's made a great run at Prineville. And I was announcing, I says, hey, that's not bad for a guy who wears a flower pot on his head.
11: Okay, here we go with our Texas man. Black steer right in front. Has him roped good. Oh, gets a trip. Oh boy.
13: Almost stuck up in the stirrup there.
11: Yeah.
13: Oh.
11: Hmm. Yep, hung up in that stirrup pretty good getting off. Fouled up the run. Takes in no time.
15: Brian Garr, he had the mentality.
13: Wears the flashiest shirts of any steer roper in the PRCA.
15: Back over the steer. But it did not work. So, let's see if we can pull that rope off right here and be done with it.
13: Kind of a tiny birch shirt right there.
11: Yes.
15: Again, I'll mention the ticket sales for 2027 start on March 19th. And our dates next year are September 15th through the 18th. There's a little piece of that electronics that I was talking about earlier, watching the score. Well,
13: Clay Long has been to the national finals in the steer roping.
15: So you don't have to put a rope around their neck.
13: Tall sucker. He can rope them. There's no time in the first round.
15: With no penalties.
13: Actually, for several years, claimed the Columbia River Circuit is his circuit.
11: Did he? Okay.
13: Made our Columbia River Circuit finals.
11: Okay.
15: Clay's waited so long. Stephenville man, three-time NFR, top 15 ranked, 6'5" tall. And I think when you're out there jumping around the grass where you can blow a knee.
11: Okay, here we go. Got a good-looking black steer off to the right. Looking him over. Missed. Has him roped. Has a trip. Working on a right-hand tie. Gets him strung. So steer cross. Puts one wrap and a hooey on him. Looking for go-round money at 12 and 7. We'll see if that steer's going to lay.
13: I thought he missed him.
11: Yeah, look, I get bounced on funny.
13: Yeah.
15: Look at a total on two real quick.
13: 12-7, so no time in the first round, but he is going to be sitting number three in this round.
11: Yep,
13: 12-7.
15: 23.6 on two runs. Okay. Then you can see there's 3 or 4 seconds in there, so there's some room in there for some guys to come in here tomorrow and make a difference. We've got two.
13: Fred Steen will go next, then Slade Wood will finish us off in our steer rope.
11: The sheriff.
13: Old Sheriff Fred Steen.
15: Enterprise,
11: yep.
15: Oregon.
13: That's what I call him.
11: He showed me a picture a few years ago. I was hazing for him at the Roy Washington Rodeo.
13: All the day.
11: He was bulldogging for 11.
13: Yeah.
11: It's quite a while ago.
13: Yeah.
15: 50.
13: Old Fred's a good guy. He lives in a beautiful spot. He's right as you're driving into the Zumwalt Prairie right there, right at the base of that.
11: Yep.
13: Good spot to live for sure. Former sheriff of Wallowa County.
15: And
13: shoot boss at the Chief Joseph days.
11: You bet.
15: Fred Steen, Enterprise, Oregon. Tell you what, some people are just destined to be fit and healthy their whole lives. Other people not. This guy right here, he's been roping a long time. He knows how to do it.
13: Bulldogging at the Roy Rodeo to rope the steers at the Pendleton Roundup. And Tony Kern is involved in both of those.
11: Well, I didn't realize. I think he was the sheriff up in Roy, too.
13: Oh, was he?
11: Here we go with Fred. This year's going to run a lot harder. Fred's going to run him out here to about the 50-yard line. Gets him roped good. He's got him tripped.
16: Nope, he's going to get up.
11: Stay on, Fred.
13: Yep.
14: Stay down.
13: Well, no time for Fred's
14: team. The Energizer Bunny of the Steer Open game is in front of you right now. Tell him you're glad to see him still going strong.
13: Well, I would rather be the sheriff in Wallowa County than Roy.
11: Oh, yeah, by a mile.
13: Yeah.